0: from which they are far from tzedakah. Since regarding what Rabbi Abba says that they have moved away from the Torah, they think that they simply need to learn Torah, and by this they will be rewarded with tzedakah, called faith. However, Rabbi Abba's intention is that through Torah they will achieve equivalence of form, called vessels of bestowal, since they cannot achieve real faith before they have vessels of bestowal, as it is written in the Sulam.
1: This is why Rabbi Chizkiah elaborates more and says more simply that stubborn-hearted are those who move away from the Creator. That is, they do not want to approach the Creator because they are stubborn-hearted. And therefore, they are far from tzedakah. This is, as we said above, that it is impossible to be rewarded with faith, which is tzedakah, before we are rewarded with nearing the Creator, called equivalence of form, which are vessels of bestowal. Perhaps that reason why Rabbi Abba does not interpret the same as Rabbi Chizkiah, the reason, is that Rabbi Abba wants to tell us two things at once, meaning the reason and the advice. The reason why they have no faith is that they have no vessels of bestowal. The advice for this is to engage in Torah, whereby the light of Torah they will be awarded equivalence of form, regarded as all their actions being only to bestow. At that time, they will be rewarded with tzedakah, which is real faith. And concerning Rabbi Chizkiah's addition that through tzedakah they will be rewarded with peace, we asked, if tzedakah is such a great thing, which refers to faith, then what is peace? It implies that peace is even more important. We should interpret that peace is the completion of the work. Before one is rewarded with vessels of bestowal, he has no room for faith. Once he has vessels of bestowal and has been rewarded with faith, he obtains the purpose of creation, which is to do good to his creations. This means that then he feels the delight and pleasure that the Creator has created to do good to his creations. At that time, one is rewarded with peace. But before one has been rewarded with tzedakah, which is faith, on the basis of vessels of bestowal, he does not have the vessels to obtain the delight and pleasure, since the good is lacking the correction of not being the bread of shame, for which there was the correction of the first restriction. Only when the creatures have that correction, called vessels of bestowal, there will be a place where the light of the Creator can be present, which is to benefit his creations. Prior to this, he is in strife with the Creator, as he says in the Sulam, quote, peace too complained that he was all strife, because he cannot engage in commandments in order to bestow, but with a mixture of self-pleasing, unquote. By this, he is always in strife with the Creator, since he thinks that he is completely righteous and does not feel his faults at all. That is, he does not feel that his entire engagement in Torah and commandments is lo lishma, not for her sake. And he is angry at the Creator for not rewarding him as much as a complete righteous should be rewarded. Thus, we see that before one is rewarded with tzedakah, which is faith in the Creator on the basis of vessels of bestowal, which brings one to approach the Creator, it is impossible to have peace. It follows that the end of the work, when the goal is achieved, is when we achieve the degree of peace. That peace cannot be achieved before we go through the preliminary stages, which are approaching the Creator, then faith, called tzedakah, and finally the goal, which is called peace.
0: We are shown the stages here of how to reach the goal. First, we want to get close to the Creator. We make the efforts to draw the light that reforms. As a result of that, we reach faith, power of faith.
1: We'll now continue to the recorded lesson from the 4th of November 2003.
0: We heard an article from Rabash, from portion Lech Lecha. What does Rabash want to explain to us? The stages that a person goes through before he reaches the goal. Because we begin from matter, and our matter is the will to receive, the will to enjoy. It turns out that the way is to invert, to work with this desire against its natural intention. We learn the development from above downwards, we learn about the creation of matter through four phases of direct light, and then the will to receive, and the will to receive, which develops until it comes to the shattering, it is completely in a quality where it's not yet a will to receive the way we know it. Rather, afterwards, when it goes through shattering and then sparks of binah enter that will to receive, sparks of bestowal, they become in the will to receive as an intention in order to receive. They come from binah, however, they go through shattering, both malchut and binah, and therefore turns out that he has receiving for himself, enjoying for himself, with the intention that is for himself, that it is completely closed within itself, both in terms of action and intention. And therefore, our work is not like the vessel decided in and so that it wants to work in order to bestow, meaning that's the matter of the worlds where there's no evil inclination, there's no intention to begin with, only later in the worlds of Bia, of Tum'a. However, we begin from the opposite state. Therefore, we first have to undergo a correction called the degree of faith, the degree of tzedakah. That our intention will change from in order to receive to in order to bestow. We should reach a state called the first restriction, where we don't use the will to receive if it is not in order to bestow. And it's about the relation to the Creator. It's not about corporeal things that a person usually, through the klipot, he enters all kinds of thoughts that he is forbidden to drink or eat or limit himself with all kinds of matters of this world. No, we're talking about what's relevant to the Creator, all our thoughts and actions that belong to our spiritual development. There, we have to have intentions in order to bestow, to try to reach equivalence of form, to be in equivalence of form with the Creator, the equivalence of intentions, because in the equivalence of action, we can never be. We can only receive or not receive, and the Creator is only bestowing. But if we come to that intention, not for myself, each one, but only for the Creator, then we are in equivalence of form with Him, and this correction is called faith. And then our action, in order to bestow, is called staka, meaning that if a person reaches a state where he doesn't expect any reward to come from what he thinks or does, that means that he's doing tzedakah. And if he truly reaches that state where he's actually trying to do tzedakah, then he begins to reveal that he's incapable, that he doesn't want, that by no shape or form he can even get close to that degree. And then the degree called the stubborn-hearted becomes revealed in him, that he's really blunt. He complains and disregards spirituality and the Creator, and he doesn't want to reach tzedakah. And also the degree after tzedakah, which is called peace. Therefore, Baal Sulam says that those four angels, meaning the four main qualities by which the Creator wants to bring man, the will to receive, to a correction. So peace, the last degree, he said, is all strife, the will to receive. It will never want to be in peace. And it turns out that it's really so, that the will to receive is not capable of wanting to reach receiving in order to bestow. However, not within man, not within these four qualities, four degrees, there is a means from above called the light that reforms, surrounding light. And that light corrects the will to receive. And then he can really come to that. And there are two states regarding that, where a person can be in a state where he does a lot of action and he studies the Torah. And like Rabbi Abba says, that despite doing everything, he doesn't acquire the degree of faith. He thinks about himself as righteous, and based on his actions, he truly is, but he doesn't acquire the degree of faith, because the Torah that he studies doesn't awaken the surrounding light upon him. And he only thinks of himself as a righteous. And he actually slanders the other path. He doesn't see that he's at a dead end. And Rabbi Chizkiya says that you can't reach the degree of peace, even for the degree of the righteous, the degree of faith, without going through the stage called stubborn-hearted, that the body resists and it doesn't want anything, and he is in strife, kicks away everything, it doesn't agree to anything on this path because it sees that there's an attempt to bend it, to correct it, and if a person keeps going, and he keeps going by attracting the surrounding light that reforms, so if he's fighting his stubborn-heartedness, and then he passes through it, he breaks the heart. And this is called the joy of the broken-hearted, meaning he then is awarded with the Torah filling his heart, his broken heart, correcting it. And then he comes out the other side of that shattering to the correction of his self, comes to peace. So there are seemingly two paths, as if, because one path is a path written with no end, with a dead end. Those who study the Torah without the intention for self-correction, to invite the surrounding light upon themselves, which you can invite only by studying Kabbalah with the intention to be corrected, to awaken the surrounding lights, to see the evil, to correct it, and reach love thy friend as thyself. So then they feel the stubbornness of the heart and the strife against the path, and certainly through breaking, they come to correction. And there's another path where you study and do actions and count the actions you do, the hours of study, the pages of Gemara you know by heart, and you look at what is the amount of that, and what is the amount of days they have engaged in the Torah or the pages, they do that math. And so it turns out that there's no attainment of faith, no attainment of peace, and not feeling that they're against it, and think of themselves as righteous. That's the whole difference between awakening the stubbornness of the heart, or just bypassing it without feeling it and kind of live all of life while covering the correction, moving away from the correction. Certainly the path that doesn't reveal the evil in the person is pleasant. The person is in an illusion, but he lives in a kind of a false wholeness. Feels good. And one who reveals the resistance of his heart. So from all of the strife, from all the burdening of the heart, he feels bad. He feels himself poor. And it turns out that the path of Torah is opposite to the path of the landlords. Landlords meaning that he always counts what he's got. Another day, he made commandments. Another day, he studied another page of Gemara. Another day, he engaged in something that is considered fulfilling the will of the Creator, on the one hand. And on the other hand, one who advances by way of the work, then every day he sees he has less. He's farther away. He doesn't agree with the path. His will to receive is completely opposite to the goal. And he sees himself as moving away. So he's got nothing to count, and therefore he's not called a landlord. Rather, he makes the calculation not according to what he has, but rather how much he feels that he's in disparity of form to the host, and how much he demands the Torah. This is called the path of Torah, is opposite to the reason of the landlords, because the landlords don't need the Torah that reforms. I created the evil inclination, I created the Torah as a spice. Rather, they need to just count their property. So like we have this division between the workers of the Creator and those who do actions, similarly, it exists in each and every person also. Each time one examines himself, being in different states, and that is among those who are on the path of correction. One should always examine himself and be happy, even though it's not what he feels, but he's happy about what's happening, that he's on the right track. Therefore, it is said, go forth, lech lecha, that it's not simple to go along this path, but only through the commandment of the Creator and with the help of the light that corrects and transitions you from stage to stage. Then you can truly reach, go forth from your land, from the house of your father, to the land that I'll show you. Meaning moving from one desire, from qualities of receiving to qualities of bestowal.
1: I remain despite this strife I have with the path. Yes, but how do I know if I'm staying because I'm passive, afraid of God, or maybe I'm staying from the right reasons, meaning that I'm drawing upon myself the surrounding light?
0: If a person is on the path or not, how does he check? He checks. He only checks according to the failures. We can't measure ourselves according to our good accomplishments. Our accomplishments today is the recognition of evil. The more evil is revealed within us, it, say, indicates or measures to what extent we've advanced. Look, I'm told, until you reach a state where you lift 100 kilos, you don't move to the next stage. So now I place some boundary, some accomplishment in front of me, 100 kilos. And every time I advance, let's say 20 kilos, I can already lift that. Then I'm given 25. I can't. I advanced. I can lift 25, but I'm looking at 100. What will 25 give me? Then I'm given 30. And again, I can't do it. I work on it until I lift 30. Meaning, each time I see a greater and greater difficulty. And I don't count my accomplishments that I'm lifting 20, now 30, now 40. Why? Because I'm looking at 100. And it turns out that the good accomplishments in the meantime, they still don't feel to me as accomplishments, because 100 kilos is, it's just so far from what I've accomplished that I only see how much burdening I have each time that's added to me. And so the path is tough, but essentially, this is what helps a person gradually determine the right relation to the stages of progress. That he's not looking at how he feels, rather he's looking at being in it, with whom he is, that he appreciates the singularity of the Creator's attitude to him, that he's in a group, that he nevertheless does something special, let's put it like that, even though he doesn't feel it. He begins to build slowly other values besides what he used to examine in vessels of reception. And it is specifically because each time he feels disappointments, it builds in him a different attitude of weighing the situation, each and every state, each time. So, in the meantime, he also measures his mood and as well as truth, and then bit by bit he lets go of his mood. He pays less attention to it. He's not so much under the control of his mood. He slowly transitions to truth and false, from bitter and sweet. Meaning, he puts his connection with the Creator, with the goal, with what's above this life. He places that connection as the greatest thing, with almost no relation to how he feels, good or bad. He gradually acquires the force of resistance to how he feels, good or bad, and doesn't pay attention to it. Bit by bit, a different system is built in him to observe life. This is certainly not for beginners, but that's how it happens. And he comes to a point where he demands that from the Creator. Every time it happens through a burdening, and he demands it from the Creator, meaning he wants it to be so from the study and from his actions, that he merits the surrounding light that corrects him and brings him the degree of faith. What's the degree of faith? That I don't pay attention to my will to receive, and it's growing. And by attracting the surrounding light, I correct myself. When I ride above the will to receive, where it doesn't pressure me and necessitates me to determine my state based on how I feel it. Rather, I become bestowing in order to bestow, meaning I stop taking it into account. Just stop. Why? Just like that, the influence of the light. It doesn't come directly. It comes as if directly, but also in the opposite way, because directly means that I can't do it. It's not in my own strength, but rather I cause the surrounding light to influence me. It's not a direct action. It's an action that I summon upon myself, and then the light reforms. And then one comes to correction.
2: והדרך לזה מתחילה מדרישת האדם ש...
0: And the way there begins from man's demand that the Creator will correct him. Meaning, one who doesn't feel that this happens to him on the path, one who doesn't feel, meaning doesn't reveal from the descents that he needs these corrections. At first, my descents reveal to me that I feel bad. It's darkness. I lose taste and in everything. I go into some kind of despair, depression, better off dead. I can't move. I just feel bad and that's it. Meaning I just call my state that I feel bad, meaning it's not truth and false, it's bitter and sweet, and it's bitter. Then, bit by bit as I advance, I attach that bitter to the truth. So it's true that I feel bitter, but I'm in the right development, and then this bitterness receives some mitigation. It's also relevant for our life. When I want to be a professor, so I feel bad and bad in life. I don't go to party. I just sit in the library and pressure myself. But I sweeten my life for now through the goal.
1: So it's the same thing, let's say, on our path, although the mitigation here, the sweetening, has to be through support from the group, faith, that I'm truly coming to something that can't be seen. A professor, I see what that is. That's respectable, it's good. Now, and afterwards, by truly seeing the evil and asking for its correction, meaning I ask to evaluate these states according to truth and not by feel, then the light certainly acts in such a way where it brings me the correction in order to bestow. That is what I'm asking, actually. I don't want to be bribed by the feeling. The sensation of evil, fine, in the will to receive, but not that it will control me. I just want to be adhered. Is this better? Fine. Closer to the goal? All right. And without taking into account whether it's painful or not. Let's say I give my hand to the doctor and I say, cut, do something there. Why? This is more healthy, then I'm willing. And I don't take into account at all the sensation of pain, if there is any or not. So much so that if it's the actual truth and I adhere to the truth, I do not feel pain. I don't feel pain. How could that be? The light gives me that ability. That is the meaning of reaching the degree of faith. That I am in a state where the feeling in the will doesn't control me at all, but only the greatness of the goal, the greatness of the Creator. That is the meaning of reaching tzedakah, righteousness, or charity, it's called. Reaching a state where there's no compensation for the will to receive. No compensation, meaning whatever is in it is no longer felt. You don't take that into account. And therefore, this state of chafetz chesed, seeking grace, bestowing in order to bestow, that is called the degree of equivalence to the Creator, where one condition is the same way as he doesn't think about himself, the person also doesn't think about himself, whether he exists or not, and so on. The first restriction, as we call it, in short. And then there's another degree, inverting the will to receive towards bestowal, in order to bestow. And that is called, that is not called tzedakah, that is called shalom, peace. It's another very, very complex addition, very refined. But for the time being, this is what it is. Meaning, we, through our process in the society, we need to respect our states that a person can go through without feeling that he's in a state of a descent of fall or an ascent in his sensation, in his feelings. But rather, he should determine that it's an ascent or a descent according to the importance he feels towards the Creator, for the Creator, coming close to him, the importance of the society, adhesion to the society, meaning not according to the feelings in the limbs and organs, what the desire feels, the will feels, but according to truth, according to spiritual values, not beastly values, assessment. So that's the meaning of having to show respect, to show appreciation for it, to respect it. So in our society, it's considered respectable. And here, of course, like in every uncorrected state of ours, we have the good state as well as the, well, we have the correct state and the incorrect state. When a person does it correctly, he is joyous. That means that he's truly walking correctly. And the wrong state is where the shell tells him, you will suffer, and by suffering, you advance. So the examination here is if a person is assessing things correctly, meaning that bestowal is more respected than a sweet taste, a sweet flavor, right? And the examination here is what state he's in. If he's joyous, if he's joyous while in that state. And here, the support of the society is simply crucial. Without that, yes.
0: The support of society and the influence of the light. We say that solving any problem so that the path of truth will be good requires the importance of the path, and this gives strength. And you know, said that the support needs to be given by society. So who's doing that? The society gives importance to the path of truth. What we are now building, the higher importance.
1: The society gives a person support. It gives the person indication, how to say? Scale, maybe, yes. Frame of reference. To see if he's advancing correctly or not. Can it be seen externally? What does he look like externally? What form? Opposite every state, he receives a reaction. You see, Rabash doesn't say in every single place, the society, the society, the society. He wrote about it 20, 30 articles, Baal Sulam as well. Here and there in his letters, he touches upon that. And why? Because after that, they look at things from within the person. And of course, it comes from within the person through the society to the Creator. But this is already made clear. And now they're talking about discernments within the person. You have no, now to say, you have no action from you towards the Creator or from the Creator towards you that doesn't need to go through this amplifier, this magnifying glass, this decryption system, analysis, a system which arranges your intentions and desires exactly like the society. There is no action, no relation between man and the Creator, Creator towards man, if not through this general vessel called Adam, human. Because there, inside, dwells the Creator, and through the entire vessel, all of it, all its parts, which are in absolute unity, there you discover Him. So, because you're asking, but this is through the society, and this maybe isn't through the society. No, there's no such thing. And it follows that there's nothing to even speak of. If I'm talking about in order to bestow, then I'm already... What is in order to bestow? In order to bestow means that I came to such a degree of connection between all the other parts, so there's no difference between me and them. And through these relationships between myself and all the other souls, I came to a point where I feel the Creator dwelling within this collective, within this sum of souls, all these relationships, and there's no difference between them. But it's impossible to keep repeating that. But all the actions that we take, there are no other actions from the, well, the 613 or 620 actions. There's nothing except for actions of connection, and through connection, some relation to the feeling. That's all there is. Nobody corrects himself. We all correct only the connection between us. And according to the measure of connection between them all, the Creator is revealed. And as soon as you attain this connection between you and the rest of the souls, then it's clear to you how you relate to the feeling, because the feeling is revealed accordingly. The feeling is revealed according to equivalence of form. Now, you could say, but I perform actions after I discover the connection between us, and I form connections between the souls. Am I also performing some specific actions towards the feeling within us, or no? Do you reach such a connection between the souls that you become a complete partsuf? Well, if so, then this complete partsuf performs an act of unification, an act of bestowal towards... Well, you could ask, what is the difference between an act of... Well, my act of bestowal towards the rest of the souls and my act of bestowal towards the light that is within us, right? In the relations between us. So, the action by which I connect with all the rest of the souls, that is called the correction of the vessels. That is bestowing in order to bestow. And having corrected that, with the vessel bestowing in order to bestow, now I relate to the light, receiving in order to bestow. So it'll be more easy for us, you understand? So there are relationships between us. When we acquire the vessel of faith, the vessel of binah, the vessel of tzedakah, when we don't think about ourselves, but rather accept each one of us as an equal, equally. That's the meaning of, well, that's us correcting the vessel, connecting it back together, reconstituting it. When we assemble it back together, we made this glue so there's no gap between the vessels, that means that we've come to the degree of faith. We elevated Malchut to Bina. We came to Katnut, smallness, as we call it. But this is from Shoresh, root, to Aleph, Bet, 1.

0: to of coarseness. And now we begin to activate the will to receive in each one of us through incorporation, not in each and every one individually, but through the incorporation of the general will to receive towards the feeling, to receive in order to bestow. And that is towards the Creator already, because the bestower is Him. And the abundance comes from Him, the light of Chokhmah. And then we have dealings with Him. The souls, one towards the other, they cannot engage in the work of receiving in order to bestow. They only correct their own vessels through bestowal in order to bestow. Bestowing in order to bestow is the correction of the vessels, the correction of the intention. And receiving in order to bestow, that is the act itself. There we work with the will to receive, receiving pleasures, meaning through connection, feeling the Creator within the created being. That's it, put simply. There's more this and that and that and this, meaning there's also receiving in order to bestow in the relationships between the vessels to an extent, and also bestowing in order to bestow. We also have such vessels between the vessels and the Creator. We also have that between the vessels and the Creator and the light. But this is easier. Bestowing in order to bestow, that's the correction of the vessel of Adam Rishon, and receiving in order to bestow, that's afterwards, when we make the Creator, we do it with the Creator. I don't think it's far off. Actually, I think opposite. I think it's simple. It clarifies the two stages, what we need to do between us, and then what we need to do as a society. So that's not far off. Maybe it is according to the stages on the path, but it's just those two things. It's reward and punishment and eternal love.
1: If I understood, there are two things: to scrutinize what is truth, what you just described, and and then receive importance of the path, so there's no ignoring the feelings, to clarify the path of truth that also needs to be through the society and the importance that specifically the path of truth is more important than everything. And if I receive importance, if I delve into that, then who will do something negative? How will I do something negative? Because if I don't have importance for the path of truth, then what can I do?
0: What is he asking? I'm hearing just one thing. If I have no importance in the path, true, I have nothing to do. Yes, I agree with you. And importance, that's only the society. All of my importance other than my beastly importance, right? I know what's good to eat, to drink, to mate, to have a family and so on. Those are my beastly instincts. Yes? With no society, if I'm on an isolated island somewhere, I'll also want those things. If the body is healthy, that's what it wants, yes? That, I feel, is important. And I feel a corresponding lack. But I don't feel any lack for dealing with money, respect. Depending on the style of the respect or honor, each one still has that. Take a primitive person, he also has a sense of honor. If there's a degree of enosh, human, in him, he's already more than a beast. He already has that. You see how these primitive people, they're not primitives. It's a special culture that they have. They have their special dances. They divide themselves according to rank, right? The head of the tribe and those who are below him and so on. But these things I receive from the society when I am born, and as I grow, I have these inclinations because I was born a person and not a cow. But the society provides me with these

0: If you choose that the degree that you want to respect will be connection with the Creator, then you need to enter such a society of connection with the Creator. That's it. This is clear, obvious. That is the entire purpose of education. I was small. My parents very much wanted me to learn music. You know, Jewish parents. They gave me a terrible time. Everything so I'll learn music. And my father forced me to go to movies about musicians. And I went with him to the movie theater to watch movies about musicians. I remember it as if it were right now. I was 5 or 6. All these composers, you know, all that. It had no effect on me. I didn't want it, and that's it. Itzik understands me. That's it. I didn't want it. I turned out the opposite. Well, it turned out the opposite, but from their perspective, from their side, rather, they did the correct thing, seemingly. So what to do? I remember all the children playing in the yard. We had a large yard there. Many people playing, many children playing games, hide and seek, all sorts of things. And I am going to music school. Life isn't life. It's all dark. So obviously I hated this entire system. But now how can we... We're also such children, just somewhat bigger. How can we educate ourselves? You're in the same state right now. The body wants to run off to somewhere more convenient, pleasant, or even within the society, to manipulate the society such that it won't be a music school, that it will be something different. Let's play inside of this with something else. You always want to distort it. And you need to cleverly, against this inner desire of yours, to nonetheless organize the society such that it will bring you respect for music as the highest, the greatest thing. That you will despise all the hide and seek and all those things and study music. This, you cannot do that by yourself. You can do that to someone else, and someone else can do that to you. And so we build a society, such a mutual society, yes, with mutual understanding and agreement that, well, we determined that our society must be such that it will influence each and every one with values, which I don't have these values now. If I had, why need the society? I don't have them now. And by force, I determine in the society these things that I want to receive.
1: What are all those things? It needs to be kind of one thing. Why so many?
0: It's not many things, what I'm telling you. Values?
1: Values, yeah, like many values.
0: It's one value, one value. Connection with the Creator is the highest value. Anything under that, anything below that is worthless. That has to be the only thing. And from that, I determine everything else. If there's a means that can achieve that, then it's worthwhile. If not, then no.
1: And these means, can I choose on my own what I see is a good means or a different means?
0: And then you scrutinize alongside the friends and with the texts that we have, what is the importance of the values and means that bring us to the goal? Yes. Yes.

0: I know that there's a, when there's a problem against the connection between us, let's say a person starts to work, he gets then starts a new job or get married, or like we have some technical problem now. But when I, what is the try way to try to understand the solution to the problem that the whole group thinks about it, awaken surrounding light, or in your simple intellect to solve the problem, or what?
1: How to solve any problem?
0: Either through the surrounding light or the whole book or the whole group.
1: We don't know what actions of ours can bring a greater surrounding light or smaller light, and how to measure all these actions. We can measure the, not the outcome, but the actions themselves. The more these actions work towards connection in size and height, then they are more effective, more beneficial actions. That is all. But again, this is on the condition that the society has the right values. So connection in such a society works to our benefit. But if it's a society of wicked people who have bad values, then the connection between them is bad. Meaning, we need to work with two things: to measure the values and examine them and focus them, and around these values to unite. Yes? Because otherwise it might be a harmful society. Better not to have a connection between them.
2: If there's a problem, how do you solve it? That comes against the connection between us. How do you solve it? We'll all start thinking about the surrounding light, that's it.
3: After we determined what we want from our work, after that, we decide that we need to unite around it. So what are you asking? After that, we begin to search by which actions we will be able to perform this. We want to reveal the Creator in our common vessel. Yes? In order to adhere to Him, to reveal Him, and feel Him, I'm talking on purpose and with such simple words. We must create a state called the common kli. That is, if I come to a feeling that there's no difference between myself and the rest of the friends in the society, then it's a sign that I have reached my correction called, in order to bestow, called faith. Whereas I already go out, maybe to a certain extent, out of myself. Why do I do this towards others? In order to connect with the Creator. I'm not measuring now whether it's in order to receive or in order to bestow, and it's certainly still in lo lishma, but that's enough. Meaning, it is worthwhile for me to give up myself and be with everyone in one kli, together in one connection, in order to discover between us the upper force, the Creator, spirituality. Everything is, for the time being, with my reward, my benefit. That's how we think, and that's enough. I want that state. I am willing to work for it.
4: זה נקרא לא לשמה מועיל.
3: This is called the beneficial Lorishma. From this, we invite the surrounding light, and it operates and corrects. It already changes the inclinations, but I'm not capable of thinking any other way. I can't even depict to myself what a corrected kli towards which I can yearn. I can't even depict it. That's okay. That's enough. That's the true state. When will it be the true or real state? If we will say to everyone, guys, the revelation of the Creator, connection with Him, is the loftiest of things. It is worthwhile for us to each concede His comfort. That's it. And this is fine. This is already connection bestowed to one another in order to connect with the Creator. This is already no longer a kibbutz nor communism, but this is the correct lo lishma, which leads to lishma.
2: I'm asking if we have a disturbance in the connection between us in the groups in Europe. So what's the solution? How to solve it?
3: If there's an obstruction to connecting in the group or between groups, and how do we solve the problem? It depends on what kind of obstruction. Either solving it by explanation or solving it by getting rid of the problem itself or putting it aside and deciding that we're not evoking it. And then we see that it's bad and it disappears. I don't know. Yes.
2: If we, everything that happens here, let's say we know that we have a problem with the sound department. So is it right to relate to that as a disturbance against the whole group that is preventing it from spiritual advancement?
3: You don't relate to any problem as to the general problem. Sadly, that's how it is. It's not a matter of sound. You're not checking what the one who receives from us receives, feels. If you were to think about that, you would be sitting on the other hand of the screen on your computer at home, and you would see that the way they change the camera from face to face, a person on his computer at home sees for half a minute a certain cloud. He doesn't see this face or that face. Why? Because the internet can't tolerate speed. It's not the movie theater. It's a different approach. It's a different philosophy, seemingly. There are such limitations also in audio, also in seeing, and we need to take that into consideration in order to work. People aren't capable of clothing themselves in this, no matter how much I scream about it. They do clips, this and that. They don't see. It's not beneficial. We want to do for their benefit, and we're doing it to our detriment. It causes disconnect. They came with such a good feeling to connect, and we're like, we're not clothing in them. We don't feel how to bring forth the message, our message to them. What can I say? They don't want to study. Yes.
2: But now the solution was...
3: The solution must be on behalf of the receiver, not his solution. Our solution needs to clothe the receiver and from it come back to us. And here determine what we need to do. That's it. And it's not just like that we should, from our mind, start doing all kinds of things that come up to us. And if you talk to the receiver, I receive every day dozens of letters. I collect them with all the problems. Is this done in the departments? Is someone concerned with this? Do we want to operate accordingly? I don't know. I don't think that video thinks about this whatsoever.
2: So that's the question. How to see that it's not a physical issue, but a group issue that's preventing spirituality.
3: It is a group issue where the approach is one that does not take into consideration the user. I don't know how to say this. I'm constantly asking, how are they feeling? What are they thinking? What's good for them? What's bad for them? What flaws are there? I'm constantly asking that. I receive letters, and there's people who collect information and then bring it to me. But I'm concerned with that. I care for it. And they know. They do like this with a camera or something else. Maybe they don't think or don't see good, or maybe don't hear good, because I hear these complaints for many months already. But when I pass this to those who are doing it, they don't hear.
2: Maybe we need to encourage the whole world Kli to awaken this concern that...
3: I don't know. Do what you want. I can't talk about that anymore. You see, 102 groups we have right now. 102 groups. Are we thinking about them? Do we know how to pass the good things to them, or things in a good way to them?
4: Ken.
2: Yes. We talked about the group's relation between us in the group and the group to the Creator. Where is the Rav's position in that system? What relation should be between the group and the Rav?

0: אני חושב, באמת שאני לא...
1: I think. Really, I... I don't know, but I think that the group needs to respect the Rav by not kind of dropping on him, and but rather wants to be as independent as possible. And really, as a father, you're happy to see your child more independent, and not that he will always be dependent on you and need you. Yes? Where the Rav is also happy when the group is more independent. And by hearing the counsels, the advices, with two things. To hear the advice and perform them, do them. Of course, critique things and scrutinize, because by that we grow. And try to be as independent as possible. What else is there? I don't know. I am against relating to Rav, let's say to me, with any extra attention or all kinds of things like that. From that, we also tend to warp things, and none of us needs that. Really, there's no need. And Rabash didn't demand that from the society either. I really don't know. We, as we work, needs to find each time more collaboration. That's it. I don't understand what you want to ask by that.
2: How we always discover, and it's a long time, we discover that we don't hear your advice. So what should we change? Here, this example now. But there's more of them. Every time it's...
1: It could be that also I won't be able to explain it correctly. But when I say it again and again, on the other hand, there should be some kind of interest. Why like this? How like that? Maybe you're wrong. I am for being, investigated and scrutinized. Because really, there are things that have to do with corporeality where for sure I might err. Who am I in corporeality? No more than anyone else. Corporeality has nothing to do with, it's not associated with spirituality. So when I say, let's do this or that in some technical systems, who said that I'm seeing this correctly? I'm interested here in the proper critique of that. That which I'm talking about now is advice or counsels. It's not my counsels. This is the counsels of how we need to work. It's to sit in the place of the user and from his side to see the corrections we need to perform. In what way to do it? I don't know. That's already where the expertise, which I'm not in, that comes in play. But I heard, and this is why I understood that here the vessel is limited and we need to approach it in a unique and special way. Otherwise, there's all kinds of problems there. What we do is, well, barely, the majority barely see what's happening. And if they see kind of all kinds of sharp tremors or shakes in the system, then we need to think of how we will bring them as much as possible to the way that the vessel will enable it. Whether it's video, audio, I'm not talking. That's something we have to be concerned with, especially. Well, let's learn. Yes.
2: There are a lot of articles about society and the relation to the Creator. And there almost aren't articles about the importance of marriage.
1: The importance of
2: marriage.
1: The importance of marriage is not spoken of. Kabbalists don't talk about the importance of marriage because this condition is even before a person starts to study Kabbalah. I'm telling you, I brought to Rabash after he sat until age 75. No, why? This is actually, yeah, more or less. I brought him only 10 years, 7, 8, 9 last years. He had students. Before that, you can't even say that he had students. There were a few people with which he studied, but that's not really students. When I brought him these 40 people from Tel Aviv, young guys, Israelis, that really want, and this is the only reason they're coming, he said, I'm not receiving them. Why? They're not married. There were two or three that were married. Them, yes, the rest not. A person that, you know, such a thing comes, everyone went crazy. How is that possible, such a thing? That's it. Tomorrow the Messiah is coming, maybe even today. How could such a thing be that's happening? Really. But him? Because for him, that's not a student. What can you do? It's not a student. It's written in the Torah. A help against him. It's not good for a person to be alone. We will make an aid for him, a help for him. Altogether a help. But without this help, it's impossible. Why? Because. So until they get married, he didn't relate to them seriously. So each and every one of them got married. I'm telling you, twice a week we had a wedding. And almost no one took into consideration. There were a few individual cases where they took into account that something external wouldn't be repulsive. But besides that, nothing about that. You're willing, that's it. Let's go. And that's why I'm saying this is not a case to complain about. Why are we not talking about the importance of marriage? It's not important because it's a condition. Baal Salam didn't teach even his son until he got married. He got married at age 17 and a half. The next day, he entered the lesson. And a day before that, he didn't teach him and didn't permit him to even sit afar. That's it. So what do we have here to talk about? You can say whatever you want with your wisdom. But that's why I'm saying there are no conditions here. That's why they're not talking about this. They only talk about the fact that the door is open. And who enters? The one who has a certificate that says he's married.
2: Maybe we should find more material about it.
1: I don't want any materials on this. I don't want to talk about this nonsense. I don't want to go and convince you after sitting here a few years that you need to get married. What for should I do this? You need to convince yourself. We are beyond that. The fact that you're sitting there and you're behind in your advancement, then what, are we going to also sit there with you? No way. We have other concerns of how to advance. What can we even talk about here? There's such a clear condition. Search for yourself other, excuses. No, you have to work on me and convince me. If I'll be a donkey and you'll have to drag me. That's what he's saying. For what? Rabash said very clearly, don't bring them to me. What did you bring me 40 people? They're not married. That was on the first day. And the next day he agreed. He said that everyone should start paying maser. Do you know what that is? There was never such a thing in history where... Well, today there is, yes. I'll tell you why there today is. Because you open the door, and he said, let anyone enter. But the fact that you open the door, that doesn't mean that they're all with us in every way. It doesn't mean that you're on the path in which you're being cared for from above. You need to be adapted in this way from to above. If you don't have it, be healthy. Sit down. We don't throw people out because we want them to come. And by coming and hearing, then they will correct this matter. It's not a problem to correct. That's it, to get married. But the way the upper relates to us is very simple. If you you have to be a married man, that's what needs to be there. It simply has to be adapted to its roots. Okay, where are we? I also don't understand the... Maybe he's right. He is revealing to us that he doesn't have enough strength to overcome the problem. He sees it as a problem. Yes, let's say that he's sick, but he doesn't feel that it obligates him to receive a medicine for it. So tell me about this, about how dangerous this disease is and how horrible it is. And by that, I will agree to go to the doctor and be healed. But how much do we need to deal with this? It's true that you need it. I have two books in Russian, 600 pages each, only on the matter of women. Read. And that's also nothing. I don't know how to convince. There's a limit to how much you can talk about this. The fact that we're trying to, drive him in that direction, it pokes your eyes out each time. We were like criminals in doing this. We're repulsive. We're tearing our connection between us and the groups in overseas. So here we can't compromise. But by one person there doesn't wanting, is not wanting, what can I do? What am I, his father?
3: Let's
2: share impressions from the lesson. What from it are we taking to implement in the 10? 6 minutes.
1: We had many organizational things and how to arrange the society. And the article scans the stages of our development where we start with the knights of the heart and those who want to reach, we don't want to reach adhesion in the beginning, so those resistors. The second stage is the same Torah that the light in it battles his knighthood and corrects the resistance of the shattering. The next stage is two stages of charity, tzedakah, which is faith, and the higher degree from that, which is actually the peace.
2: From studying the writings of the Kabbalists, we're learning about spiritual conditions, the laws. So we have to sit and discuss it and scrutinize it. After that, we need to choose the means how to reach it and to get to an agreement that I'm bestowing on you and you're bestowing on me.
1: The light is the most important means. It brings us to the stages of charity and peace. So we need to know how to use the light. If we use it for correction, then we first reach the recognition of evil, and then we can demand correction. All these stages can only be done with the support of the society.
2: What we're correcting? Rav said nobody's correcting himself. Everybody is just correcting the connection between us.
1: A very deep article, and there are many lofty things there. And Rav, just like light, illuminates and explains to us as much as possible so that we will understand him. And now you understand him more than once. And he talked about those things that to the extent in which I have failures, I advance more. And to the extent in which I can be happy in face of the states that are unclear or unknown on the path, this is very good. And it can only be when we are together in this field.
2: We are given a track, a path of our work, how we naturally start by having an inner resistance to the path, everything that has to do with the bestowal. The heart will always resist that and want to remain with the will to receive. And we are giving him this means called Torah that is able to correct the desire to take it out of this resistance. It leads us to the possibility that we can work with faith. Then we can devote ourselves for the sake of the goal without any demand for something in return. The more we work in that, bestowing in order to bestow, so the more we can advance to the purpose of creation, to this wholeness of the goal, that we're adhered to the Creator, that we complete our part in creation and reach the goal.
1: Following the right path is not to follow the path of the landlords where we need to acquire achievements, but rather in the way that we discover actually our lacks, we discover the evil, we go through stages of revelation of the desire to receive. He gave a nice example. If I have the purpose of lifting 100 kilos, then each time I gradually raise the weight. And there's those who go, how it's pleasant and convenient, so they suffice themselves by picking up 10 kilo and they're great righteous by that. Another thing he said, that the interesting thing is bestowing in order to bestow is the correction of the intention, but before the souls of Adam HaRishon, and to receive in order to bestow is actually the correction before the Creator.
2: All these things are how to come out of the will to receive, and the example of how to be concerned about the world clear.
1: Moving to the next part of the lesson, but first we'll sing a song.

0: בוקר אור לכולם. אנחנו עכשיו נכנסים לשיעור בתלמוד 10 ספירות.
1: Good morning everybody. We're starting a test lesson, our special lesson to draw the light. So let's start from guidance from the first part of the lesson. Rabbi Chizkiya says, you cannot reach a degree of peace, even righteous or faith, without going through this state called the nights of the heart, where the body resists and doesn't want anything and isn't truly in an argument and rejects everything, doesn't agree with everything, because he sees that he is trying to be corrected, forced. But if a person keeps going and keeps going in a way that he invites a light that reforms upon him, so he fights those nights of the heart and can break the heart, that's called happiness is for the brokenhearted. Then he is rewarded that the Torah fills his broken heart and corrects it. And then he reaches beyond that breaking to correcting himself and reaches wholeness. So we have a great opportunity now to study tests, the writings of the Kabbalah, and draw the reforming light in our maximum possible way. So as a group effort of all the friends around the world, let's do it now together. So we are studying of the tenth sefirot, part two. We're going to start reading in the words of the Ari first. Then, in the recorded part, we're going to start learning from inner light number four. So now we're going to read number six from the Ari. Then in the recorded part, it will be inner light number four. So let's start. The headline, the line connects all the circles together. Six. What connects all the circles together is that thin line that expands from Ein Sof and passes and descends and is extended from circle to circle until the very last one of them, the light and the abundance that each of them needs is extended through that line. Again, the line connects all the circles together. Six. What connects all the circles together is that thin line that expands from Ein Sof and passes and descends and is extended from circle to circle until the very last one of them. The line and the abundance that each of them needs is extended through that line. So, recorded part, we're continuing from item four, inner light. The study of the Ten Sefirot, part two, small letter four, inner light, relating to the words and passes.
2: Good. פירוש הקו שהוא הערת יושר.
1: The line, which is an illumination of straightness, seemingly breaks through the tops of the circles, passes through the circles, descending and extending downward to the siyum, meaning to the middle point. However, this is certainly not about a place and an area. To understand this, we must know that there is no appearance of light in the worlds, both upper ones and the lower ones, that is not extended from Ein Sof above the restriction. It must cascade and pass through all the degrees and worlds between that world, where the receiver of the revelation of the light is in, and Ein Sof above the restriction. You already know that there's no absence in the spiritual, Thus, it is impossible to say that the appearance, meaning the renewed light that cascades down through the degrees, becomes absent in the first degree when it comes to the next, and becomes absent in the second when it comes to the third. As a corporeal object, do when they move from place to place. This is utterly impossible in the spiritual, since there's no absence in it. Instead, it necessarily stays each degree as it passes through it, moving to the next degree like lighting a candle from another, one candle from another, where the first is not lessened whatsoever. Thus, the appearance of the light that comes in a certain degree from the world of Asiya is first given to all the degrees in the world between Ein Sof, above the restriction, and the receiver in the world of Asiya.
3: Is this clear? Let's say one is in a certain field, a magnetic field, an electric field, doesn't matter what forces there, and from all the forces that we can identify or don't identify, we know about, we don't yet know. And I discover here and there in all kinds of places in this field his quality. Yes? So also before that, there's the light that fills all of reality. Also after I check. But everything depends on my vessel. How by it, by this Kli, I discover the light everywhere that I can reveal. And when I do reveal, I reveal in that place what comes to that place from the source, from Ein Sof, we'll say. Meaning, if I discover the light and I'm in some place in the world of Yetzirah, let's say Netzach of Yetzirah. So when I reveal that quality of this field of light in that place, according to my Kli, and I also reveal it by the light going through all the degrees until this place, from Ein Sof to this place. That's clear. And the revelation is for me to see the light in this place according to Kavanah form, meaning the light, the vessel determines the revelation of the light there, seemingly.
1: It turns
3: we'll continue
1: out
3: to read
1: that the illumination of the straight line must pass through the vessels of circles, because the vessels of circles preceded that line. For the vessels of the circles came out immediately with the restriction. However, the vessels of straightness came out later with the line, which is why this illumination that passes between them never leaves there. As it is written, there is no absence in the spiritual. You should also know that regarding to the cascading of the light from place to place, there are two manners of remaining in places of the passing. The first is permanent stay. This means that it mingles and connects with the light that is already in the degree, and they unite into one, as though they had always been one. And there is a second manner, which is only a passing stay, meaning that it does not mingle and unite with the light of that place into one thing, but exists there as a phase of its own. The Ari tells us that the light of the line that passes through the degrees of the circles is not from the manner of permanent stay, but from the manner of passing stay, indicating that it does not mingle with the light of the circles into one phase, but is there as a phase of its own. This is the meaning of the Ari's precision regarding the word passes.
3: Whereas when the light goes through the line, it changes it because the line is the screen, the intentions that change the light, and then we say that the light passes truly in a line and changes. Whereas when it goes through the circles, it doesn't change. The circles don't impact the light. They receive it passively. The circles are the vessels from Ein Sof that were restricted, who don't receive on their own, do not draw, or there's nothing that they do because of the first restriction prohibits working with desires, the vessels of desire.

0: I'd receive. And the vessels of circles are vessels of the desire to receive, but there's a restriction. They're empty. So how can you fill them? To the extent in which you have a line, you can fill them, fill those desires. Clear? That's why through the circles, the light passes, and through the line, it truly flows through and receives the form of the light. Yes.
1: How do you know when he's talking about the light? It goes or doesn't, it's what the vessel reveals.
0: The phenomena that the clear discovers the light with, right? So it goes through the circles, in the circles it doesn't impact the light. When the light goes through the circles, it has the form of a line, so in the circles it expands.
1: So in the circles there was light of nefesh, and now it's the light of ruach, so there's a difference.
0: In truth, the light of circles is always called the light of nefesh, because it comes without the participation from the side of the vessels. We didn't learn that yet, I don't remember, but the light of circles is always called the light of nefesh. The light in the line is called, just to show us that there's always, there's no drawing and work on behalf of us to work in the circles, and that's why in the line it's called ruach, where it's the participation, the collaboration with the receiver, with the screen, etc. But, of course, Naran Chai in circles and in straightness expands Naran Chai, but only the form of reception is called either Nefesh or Ruach. What else?
1: So the light was there, departed, and now comes back. So it's a different state already. How can they say it doesn't change?
0: Altogether, we learn how that vessel of Ein Sof that was all circles, after the first restriction, takes upon itself, in every vessel it's capable of, a screen, and begins to fill himself by the screen. So the measure of the filling of the vessel by the screen is now called line. What do we fill? We fill the vessels of circles. When the vessels of circles will all be filled by the line 100%, there will be the final correction. What feeling do we have in the vessels of circles? A feeling of lack. But a lack not in which there's lacking adhesion, but rather vessels of circles are vessels before the restriction. They just feel the lack of filling. What does the line add for them? The line adds for them a completely different kind of filling, a filling from to bestow and not from receiving. So in this, we have phase three in Ein Sof. Yes, that's what the line does. It eventually reaches phase three. There's one, two, and three, the three states, yes? So it leads Ein Sof to the third stage, where the vessels of circles will be filled as it was before the restriction. But do they have a deficiency for this? No. Because the light that the line brings them is not a light that they draw. This is only when the line uses the circles in order to draw this light according to the screen. Without circles, there's nothing to fill. You can't work without circles. Where do we constantly discover this deficiency from? From our circles, from our vessels of circles. And then we turn to our intentions, the Creator, Gadlut, right line, so on. And then we start to work with these vessels. Yes.
1: When he says line, he said that it remained permanent, meaning that it connects with the light in the degree and the unite as one. That they were always one thing. So that's what I'm asking about. And what do they become one?
0: It can never be the way you think now. One is according to the intention, according to the goal, according to its purpose. It can't be that one and always individual vessels remain, pipelines that connect between them as connection to different vessels of circles, where each with its piece of pipeline there, it fills there, only the intention is one. That is called vessels. The intentions after the first restriction are called vessels. And these desires of straightness are not called vessels. Yes?
2: So, because after the first restriction, the intention changes, what does it mean that they unite? Because they are always one thing, because the intention is now only through working with the screen.
0: I don't know. I need to read. Now, if you told me which line, that's not enough. You should know that the cascading of the light from place to place, there are two ways of remaining in this passing. The first one is remaining in permanence, where it intermingles and connects with the light that is there in the degree where they're united to one, where they're always similar and always have been one thing. And the second kind is where it remains and passes, meaning it mixes there and unites in the matter of the light there to one thing, only that it's there in a specifically unique way for herself. And this is where the Ari tells us that that light that passes through the degrees of the circles is not from the manner of permanent stay, but from the manner of passing stay, because it's a pipeline. It passes and that's it. He's telling you how this line, like in the drawing, goes through the circles. So there's lights within the vessels, and there's a light that goes through the line. Just like I said, like the Jordan River that goes through the Sea of Galilee, to teach us that it doesn't intermingle with the circles as one kli, but rather are distinguished there. And this is where the Ari tells us about passing. What does it mean, passing? Our passing state indicates that it does not mingle with the light of the circles into one phase, because the light is there. The light, the line stabilized the light that was in it. And now, even though the light entered the desires of the circles, it nevertheless comes clothed on the reflected light. Hence, its form shatters. It stays, it remains. And if it's not one, then it's two. Yes.
2: Question from Moscow. Is the line built from below upward or from above downward?
0: We're talking about a line that was created from above down from Ein Sof. We are talking about the cascading down from Ein Sof, from above down. And what we do from below above upwards is the three lines. Because we connect the desire with the intention to one, to the middle line. Please.
2: The reason for the thing is that because the light in the line precedes the light in the circles, since the circles receive their lights only from the light of the line. Therefore, the light of the line is much more important than the light of the circles. Therefore, it does not mix with the light of the circles. And the light of the line is called light of Ruach. And the light of the circles is called light of Nefesh.
0: Next.
2: Inner light, item 5, relating to the words descending. Any expansion of upper light to the emanated being is called a descent. It means that as it expands, so it grows coarser. You already know that the most refined is called above, and the coarser

0: most refined. Afterwards, there's the second phase, etc., until phase four, which is the coarsest.
1: Good. Yes.
0: Inner light item six, relating to the words, extending from circle to circle. Illumination of straightness is expressed by the words extended or drawn, and the illumination of circles by the word becoming circular. Inner light item seven, relating to the words.
1: He's giving us definitions, yes, it extends, it rounded up, it's extended, it becomes round, blood of lefesh, etc.
0: Item 7 relating to the words until the end and the completion of all of them, meaning phase 4 in the circles, which is called the middle point. It is called the material sphere or ball of this world, and the Atzilut and the emanation in the world of Adam Kadmon was expanding at first down to this world, but after the second restriction took place, which is called the world of Nikudim, the Siyum, the end of Atzilut, rose, Atzilut of Adam Kadmon rose to the point of the next world, whose place is from the world of Buya, as will be explained in its place. Item 7, the words of the Ari. Header, each world and each Sfira consists of 10 inner Sfirot and inner of inner, and so on infinitely. The Sfirot of the circles surround one another like onion skills. Each and every world has 10 inner Sfirot in it, and each and every inner Sfira in each and every world consists of inner Sfirot, and they are all like onion skins, one inside the other, like the image of the wheels mentioned in the books. Again, item 7. Each world and each sphira consists of 10 inner meals, inner wheels, and inner of inner. And the sphirot, the circles, surround one another like onion skills. Each and every world has 10 inner sphirot in it. And each and every sphira in each and every world consists of 10 inner of inner Sfirot, and they are all like onion skins, one inside the other, like wheels, as mentioned in the books, in geometry books.
1: Any questions? Yes?
0: A question from the United States. On one hand, we say that the circles receive through the line. On the other hand, we say that the circles are Gav and Rosh. So how can that be?
1: No, the circles are not Gav and Rosh in the manner that they decide and draw like the head, the Rosh of the Partzuf. But rather, we're talking about circles, which are the Gav, because they are in wholeness before the first restriction. Whereas this line, Vak, is because it only is the line that attracts, that draws, and the head of the line is deciding. There's the Rosh of a line called Gar. There's a little confusion in definitions here. Gar, the upper three, is called Rosh. Vak is called Guf. This is in the line, in the partsuf, yes? Now, the circles are here, the 10 sfirot of circles, opposing the 10 sfirot against the gar, the upper three, which is the 10 sfirot of circles. And that's why they're called gar, upper three. And then here we also have Gar in the next Partsuf with Vak of the next Partsuf. And we have the Sfirot of circles. and they always belong to the Guf.

0: of the pratsuf. That's why they're God and no more than that. And what's in them is only filled by the line. We're going to move to the third part.
1: Right. So we saw many terms. Gar and the bottom seven, the tensfilot of circles, tensfilot of the line and the extension, and how the line fills the circles. Let's move on to questions to clarify the terms we learned.
0: About circles and line, he says here, he says that on one hand, the light and the line precedes the light of the circles because the circles receive their illumination only from the line. And then he says that there's no mixing between the two, like the example of the Jordan River and the Sea of Galilee. How do they not mix, and how can they fill each other but not intermix?
1: So I've explained about it. He said that on the one hand, it's clear that first, there were circles. Circles are vessels before the first restriction. So we always learn this diagram where you have phase four, in which there is root, then one, two, three, and at the center, there is phase four, right? What caused the restriction? What was it on? It was on four of four, and the light moved from all of phase four because there is no sum or part in spirituality. Wherever there is phase four, the light departed. And we have root one, two, three, four. The light moved from, departed from everything. Now the vessels remained. They're still not called circles. Before the restriction, it's called phase four. Why is it still not called circles? Because there are no discernments there in the coarseness between the root one, two, three, and four. It's all He is one and His name one. The light and the desire are one. The light builds the desire fills the light, there is wholeness. But after the restriction, when they begin to work with the screen and reflect the light, there are discernments in phase four before the restriction, and these discernments are called circles. So what did Rav explain now? That the circles remain as nefesh, passive. They are filled. This is a desire that was filled. The line is the way by which the circles are filled. The vessel that was before, called will to receive, is now disqualified from working directly. Now the new vessel is called screen and reflected light. Therefore, each time there is a calculation in the Rosh, what does it do, the calculation? It checks what is the desire, what is the light that pertains to this desire, which belongs to the circles. But because it rejects it with the screen and reflected light, it builds the line. So the line is attributed to the created being, not to the creator. When it builds the line, it discovers different kinds of coarseness. First of all, the power of rejection. It's the hardness of the screen, rejecting all the light that comes to it. From this, the coarseness in the screen is revealed. With how much of the will, of the desire can it work? And here you have discernments. It can work only with the root, it's nefesh. With root and one, it's already ruach. Root one, two, that's neshama. Many discernments. But what does it fill? It fills the circles that remained empty before. Not the four of four, because that cannot be filled. But the first nine, the root, one, two, three, that were in phase four. Those it fills, and in them it now discerns the circles. But they don't participate in the action. They remain there. They are will to receive in the form of nefesh. So the line itself acquires all the discernments, and the circles are only filled. And that's the difference between them.
2: כן, עוד שאלות. אנחנו, כן, אברהם.
3: זאת אומרת שהספק הראשי מתחיל להיות ה...
0: Meaning the main generator needs to be the gar, meaning the reflected light, each time builds new discernments and fills the circles. In the end of the gar, that's where the screen is created. Based on that screen, that is where the calculation is made. And therefore, the filling that exists in the goof is different from the kind of a line, because it is done after a scrutiny of the intention based on the coarseness. That's the difference between the gar and the zat, where in the gar there's the 10, like Rav drew in the drawing the 10 lines, the division of basically all the circles, and only from this point downwards the line was created. Now it's important to say that the line itself is a thin line. It's that we're doing it upon the whole area, that we're filling it with light. There's a very vast area that is outside of this thin line, where there's no such calculation yet. That's the stony heart, or the area that was yet to be corrected. And it will be corrected in the more advanced stages of correction.
2: Can you?
4: בתחילת ההסבר של הרב בשיעור,
1: in the beginning of Rav's explanation,
4: מה שקובע,
1: he said that what determines
4: המציאות זה הכלי.
1: Reality is the vessel.
4: זה נשמע כאילו זה לא משנה.
1: And it sounded like it doesn't matter where the light comes from. It's all according to the vessel. But then there was an explanation that there is a difference. What field it is in. So, is the question clear? Gilad, I'm trying to understand the question. You're asking about the connection between the circles and the line. So again, the vessel, after the first restriction, there's only one vessel, screen and reflected light. That's called the vessel. And that vessel determines the definition of the light according to its yearning. So it defines the light that fills it. Why? Because all the light is already in Malchut of Ein Sof. And all the vessels are already in Malchut of Ein Sof, except they were previous, prior vessels. The desire to receive was created complete. Nothing is missing in Malchut of Ein Sof. Only the way it is filled changes. Now the appreciation is for the greatness of the Creator, and what is filled is those desires. This is what, as I understood, explained in the beginning. The desires are the same desires of Malchut of Ein Sof. They don't change. What's added is greatness and adhesion with the Creator. This is what's added. And this can be done only with the line, not with circles. So the circles constantly demand to be filled. From the first state through the whole cascading from above downward and from below upward, which is called phase two. And phase three is already the complete filling of the circles with the line. So throughout this process, what demands filling is the circles that remained empty after the first restriction.
0: Does a line have any form of function of a kli?
1: It is the kli, the vessel.
0: The circles and the kli, it's kind of explained.
1: The circles are a desire. The line is the filling of the desire with the help of the reflected light. Let's read definition 151. Question number 51.
2: בעמוד פי היי, עמוד 85, קוף נון א', והשאלה היא...
1: In the table of answers for topics, the question is, how is every lower one incorporated with its upper one? How is every lower one incorporated with its upper one?
2: צדי חט. קוף נון א', הוא אומר ככה. היינו בעשר
1: ספירות. In the 10 ספירות of reflected light, in which Malchut is regarded as the root and the Keter, all the parts of reflected light that clothe her upper ones, pass through her from below upward. For this reason, every lower one is regarded as containing all the parts of reflected light that belong to the Sefirot above it. Meaning the minute Malchut begins to work with the screen and reflected light, she then becomes the vessel that contains all the discernments, and all the discernments are in her. This happens only with the line. The circles remain the same. They want filling. Nothing changes in them. That's the difference between passing through them, through the line to the circles, and leaving, remaining, which is something else.
0: I found that point in the lesson, and the vessels of circles are vessels of the desire to receive. And there's a restriction upon them. They're empty. These are vessels that are empty. They don't have the ability to be filled, but they have a desire to receive the pleasure, but they're empty. And then he continues, so how can we fill them? To the extent in which you have a line, you can fill those desires. Meaning, those desires, that yearning, how do you fill them? Only when you have the ability to make a screen and reflected light. When you have the intention, then you can fill them.
5: Спасибо. Что означает, что свет принимает форму кав? Это значит, что свет.
1: What does it mean that the light acquires the shape or the form of the line? Does it mean that the light is no longer simple light?
5: Что происходит со светом?
1: And the kav creates some sort of a selection there. What happens with the light there? Why does it acquire the shape of the light? Of the line.
0: The light never changes. Everything we talk about here is actually the feeling of the vessel of the light. And then actually what is felt, the way in which the vessel adapts itself to the light. And that's the form in which it receives it. That's how it is in every level of coarseness, every sphira, in the way that it's suited at that point, the scrutiny of where the light is and where the vessel is, that's the form in which it will feel the light. The light never, ever changes.
6: Woman Kabyu.
7: What is the difference between the illumination that is extended and the illumination that becomes round?
1: The circular light is what is revealed in the will to receive that was created by the Creator from above downward. At the end of the four phases of direct light, it is phase four. This is regarded as from the perspective of the Creator. But when we speak of the light of the line, it's a light that is a result of the act, the operation of the screen. After the restriction, the screen rejects the light first and establishes a condition. Now I want the greatness of the Creator, adhesion with the Creator, to be similar to the Creator. This is the condition for reception of the light. The minute it rejects the light that comes directly, and basically it causes the reflected light. Now there is equivalence of form, equivalence of intention between the created being and the Creator. The Creator is the power of bestowal, the power of love, power of giving. It only wants to give to the created being. Now the created being says to the Creator, I want to give to you in return, to love you to the same extent, to give you to the same extent, to adhere to you, to acquire your qualities. And that creates a connection between them for the first time. Through this connection, the created being learns how much it can receive in order to give to the Creator, because it discovers that what the Creator wants is only that it would receive from Him. But now it's a created being that works independently, knowing that it can receive pleasure in the presence of the Creator, that in the presence of the Creator, that now the connection with the Creator will even grow stronger by satisfying the will of the Creator. The Creator wants me to receive. So this adhesion, this connection, when the created being receives from the Creator not only the pleasure that He wants to give it, but also His quality, the ability to bestow like Him, this is called receiving in order to bestow. And that reception is called inner light, meaning that if in the circles there were a raw desire, now that desire has risen to a much more valuable one. It's much higher, because this desire turned from being a goal of wanting to satisfy myself, it became a means for a connection with the Creator, for adhesion with the Creator, to know how great the Creator is and how much He can receive from me, from Him, in order to bestow upon Him. That's why we say that in the line, not only nefesh is revealed, but the line of ruach, neshama, chaya, and yechida. The more the line uses a greater coarseness of the screen, the more it reveals the greatness of the Creator and can receive from Him His qualities. And by this, it becomes a created being. This is why there is such a difference between the circles and the line. On the other hand, the circles are the reason for everything. If there weren't a desire to work with, but in what could we receive the greatness of the Creator? This is why they are connected to each other, but they work in an opposite way, in a different way.
6: Woman Dubai.
8: Доброе утро. Вот есть три состояния.
0: Good morning. There are three states.
8: Оставаться временно, не смешиваясь. И третий раз сказал.
0: To remain without mixing. And the third state is where the vessels of the circles will be revealed as they were before the restriction. And then Rav said that the vessels are actually the intention after the first restriction. So what are the vessels of circles that need to be revealed as they were before the restriction? What are the vessels of the circles before the restriction that need to be revealed? After the restriction, it took place upon all of phase four. Everything was restricted. What happened afterwards, when it became the line, is that there's a part that we managed to build a screen upon, the intention, and against it, the inner light could cascade. And then we revealed those vessels and circles in that specific part in a different way, in the matter of in order to bestow. Before that, they were empty. So that's why to say that the vessels of circles before the restriction cannot be, because vessels of circles are actually a deficiency, a huge, simple deficiency, a beautiful one, without calculation. Therefore, the light can also pass through it directly, to pass from degree to degree, from circle to circle. But the line itself has already a direction, and that's the essential difference. The light is there all the time, and the line, by the line, it actually gives in a initiated way from the side of the created being to feel the light. Before that, there is no action from the side of the created being to feel the light. It's just a deficiency. When there's a line, there's basically a decision. I am going to receive in order to bestow.
1: So, we are nearing the end, but we have this test that Rav gave us in the first part. The test which is more important bestowal that is pleasant to me. So the test is joy. It will end with a song.

0: שלום, בחלק הראשון נלמד
1: ש... Hello, in the first part we will learn from a recorded lesson from the 4th of November 2003. The lesson is based on the article Man is rewarded with righteousness and peace through the Torah from the writings of Rabash. We will read the article together in the tens. We have 19 minutes for that. Man is rewarded with righteousness and peace through the Torah. In the Zohar, Lech Lecha, Rabbi Abba explains why Abraham was rewarded with the Creator telling him, Lech Lecha, go forth, more than all his contemporaries. It says, quote, Rabbi Abba started and said, Listen to me, you stubborn-hearted who are far from righteousness. Listen to me, you stubborn-hearted, means how hard are the hearts of the wicked. They see the trails and ways of Torah and do not look at them. Their hearts are hard, since they do not return to their master in repentance. This is why they are called stubborn-hearted, who are far from righteousness, meaning far from the Torah, and hence far from righteousness. Unquote. Rabbi Chizkiah said, quote, They are far from the Creator, and because they are far from the Creator, they are called stubborn-hearted, unquote. The meaning of the verse is far from righteousness. Why? It is because they do not wish to approach the Creator, for they are stubborn-hearted. And because of it, they are far from righteousness. Because they are far from righteousness, they are far from peace, meaning they have no peace. As it is written, quote, There is no peace, said the Lord to the wicked, unquote. What is the reason? It is because they are far from righteousness, hence they have no peace. We should understand why when Rabbi Abba says that being far from righteousness means that they are far from the Torah and therefore far from righteousness. On the one hand, he says that righteousness is called Torah, and then he says that by moving away from the Torah, they move away from righteousness. This implies that the Torah is the reason for righteousness, but we do not see any connection between the Torah and righteousness. We see that the nations of the world have no Torah, as our sages said, quote, He says His words to Jacob, unquote. And still they give tzedakah, charity. Does giving tzedakah require believing in the Creator and keeping the Torah and commandments? And only then can one give tzedakah, again, righteousness or charity. Rather, he says that they are far from tzedakah because they are far from the Torah. He also said that because they are far from the Torah, they are far from tzedakah. This implies that the Torah is the reason by which we can keep tzedakah. That is, the most important thing for us is to achieve the tzedakah. How can we achieve such a high degree? Through the Torah. Thus, we should understand the greatness and importance of tzedakah, which means that the Torah is a lower degree than tzedakah, because through the Torah we can achieve tzedakah. We need to understand this. Also, it is difficult to understand the words of Rabbi Chizkiah in what he adds to the words of Rabbi Abba, saying, quote, Who are the stubborn-hearted? Those who do not want to approach the Creator. And because they do not want to approach the Creator, they are far from tzedakah, unquote. How can we understand this? Does this mean that through approaching the Creator, they will be rewarded with a higher degree, which is tzedakah? We should also understand why Rabbi Chizkiah says, quote, Since they are far from tzedakah, they are far from peace, unquote. This is even more perplexing, because once he has clarified for us the importance of tzedakah, meaning that in Rabbi Abba's view, tzedakah is more important than Torah, and in Rabbi Chizkiah's view, tzedakah is greater than approaching the Creator. Now he comes and says that if they do not have the degree of tzedakah, they cannot achieve the degree of peace. Thus, we should understand what is the degree of peace. It is implied that after all the work, you will achieve the degree of peace. That is, the first degree is either Torah or approaching the Creator. The second is tzedakah, righteousness or charity. And the third is peace. This requires clarification. We find that tzedakah is called faith, as it is written about Abraham, quote, and he believed in the Lord, and he regarded it for him as righteousness, unquote. Thus, because faith is regarded as tzedakah, we can already know the importance of tzedakah. It is not as it seems literally. Rather, tzedakah implies faith. And what is faith that is regarded as tzedakah? We see that one who gives tzedakah, charity or almsgiving, to the poor does not expect the poor to repay him in some way for the almsgiving he has given him. It is especially so with concealed almsgiving. He certainly does not plan to receive anything in return. Therefore, tzedakah means that he is doing something without any reward.
2: But since the faith we should take upon ourselves must be without anything in return, it means that we must believe in the greatness of the Creator, which the Holy Zohar calls, for He is great and ruling. He is to have no thought that He has taken upon Himself the burden of the kingdom of heaven, and by this He will receive from Him some reward. Rather, He is working entirely in order to bestow. This is why faith is called tzedakah, to interpret for us the form that the faith we are talking on ourselves, we are taking on ourselves, should have. However, we must pay attention to how we achieve such faith, which is in order to bestow. Our nature is only to receive and not to bestow. Therefore, what can one do in order to achieve bestowal? He is telling us that it is done precisely through the Torah, as our sages said, I have created the evil inclination, I have created for it the Torah as a spice. In the introduction to the study of the Ten Sefirot, he says, however, we find and see in the words of the sages of the Talmud that they have made the path of Torah easier for us, more than the sages of the Mishnah. This is because they said one should always engage in Torah and mitzvot, even lo lishma, and from lo lishma he will come to lishma. That is, the light in it reforms him. Thus, they have provided us with a new means instead of the penance presented in the above-mentioned Mishnah. The light in the Torah. It bears sufficient power to reform one and bring him to engage in Torah and mitzvot lishma. By this, we will understand the words of Rabbi Abba, who said that far from tzedakah means that they are moving away from the Torah, hence they are far from tzedakah. We asked, is the Torah the reason for achieving tzedakah? Is it impossible to give tzedakah without Torah? The thing is that tzedakah refers to faith. It is impossible to achieve real faith before one has equivalence of form with the Creator, meaning that all of one's actions are only in order to bestow contentment upon the Creator.
0: וכמו שאומר בהקדמת ספר הזוהר וזה לשונו
2: He says in the introduction to the book of Zohar, it is a law that the creature cannot receive disclosed evil from the Creator. For it is a flaw in the glory of the Creator for the creature to perceive him as an evildoer. Hence, when one feels bad, to the same extent, denial of the Creator's guidance lies upon him, and the operator is concealed from him. The reason is that before a person is rewarded with vessels of bestowal, he is unfit to receive the delight and pleasure from him. It follows that he feels bad and therefore cannot be awarded real faith before he has corrected the evil in him called receiving in order to receive. It follows that through the Torah, which reforms him, meaning that by receiving vessels of bestowal, he will be rewarded with faith, which is called tzedakah, which is faith because he is great and ruling, and not that the basis of his faith is in order to receive some reward. Now we will understand what we asked about the words of Rabbi Chizkiah, where he explains the meaning of stubborn-hearted. He explains that because they move away from the Creator, they move away from tzedakah. We asked, can approaching the Creator be a reason that we will have the ability to do tzedakah? What is the connection between them? It is written in the Sulam, Rabbi Chizkiah does not dispute Rabbi Abba. Rather, he interprets more than him. We asked, but Rabbi Chizkiah's explanation is even more difficult to understand. According to what we explained above, Rabbi Chizkiah explains more what it means that they are called stubborn-hearted, for which they are far from tzedakah. Since regarding what Rabbi Abba says that they have moved away from the Torah, they think that they simply need to learn Torah, and by this they will be rewarded with tzedakah, called faith. However, Rabbi Abba's intention is that through Torah they will achieve equivalence of form, called vessels of bestowal, since they cannot achieve real faith before they have vessels of bestowal, as it is written in the Sulam.
1: This is why Rabbi Chizkiah elaborates more and says more simply that stubborn-hearted are those who move away from the Creator. That is, they do not want to approach the Creator because they are stubborn-hearted. And therefore, they are far from tzedakah. This is, as we said above, that it is impossible to be rewarded with faith, which is tzedakah, before we are rewarded with nearing the Creator, called equivalence of form, which are vessels of bestowal. Perhaps that reason Why Rabbi Abba does not interpret the same as Rabbi Hizkiah, the reason, is that Rabbi Abba wants to tell us two things at once, meaning the reason and the advice. The reason why they have no faith is that they have no vessels of bestowal. The advice for this is to engage in Torah, whereby the light of Torah, they will be awarded equivalence of form, regarded as all their actions being only to bestow. At that time, they will be rewarded with tzedakah, which is real faith. And concerning Rabbi Chizkiah's addition, that through tzedakah they will be rewarded with peace, we asked, if tzedakah is such a great thing, which refers to faith, then what is peace? It implies that peace is even more important. We should interpret that peace is the completion of the work. Before one is rewarded with vessels of bestowal, he has no room for faith. Once he has vessels of bestowal and has been rewarded with faith, he obtains the purpose of creation, which is to do good to his creations. This means that then he feels the delight and pleasure that the Creator has created to do good to his creations. At that time, one is rewarded with peace. But before one has been rewarded with tzedakah, which is faith, on the basis of vessels of bestowal, he does not have the vessels to obtain the delight and pleasure, since the good is lacking the correction of not being the bread of shame, for which there was the correction of the first restriction. Only when the creatures have that correction, called vessels of bestowal, there will be a place where the light of the Creator can be present, which is to benefit his creations. Prior to this, he is in strife with the Creator, as he says in the Sulam, quote, peace too complained that he was all strife, because he cannot engage in commandments in order to bestow, but with a mixture of self-pleasing, unquote. By this, he is always in strife with the Creator, since he thinks that he is completely righteous and does not feel his faults at all. That is, he does not feel that his entire engagement in Torah and commandments is lo lishma, not for her sake. And he is angry at the Creator for not rewarding him as much as a complete righteous should be rewarded. Thus, we see that before one is rewarded with tzedakah, which is faith in the Creator on the basis of vessels of bestowal, which brings one to approach the Creator, it is impossible to have peace. It follows that the end of the work, when the goal is achieved, is when we achieve the degree of peace. That peace cannot be achieved before we go through the preliminary stages, which are approaching the Creator, then faith, called tzedakah, and finally the goal, which is called peace.
3: כן, מראים לנו פה את השלבים של...
2: We are shown the stages here of how to reach the goal. First, we want to get close to the Creator. We make the efforts to draw the light that reforms. As a result of that, we reach faith, power of faith.
1: We'll now continue to the recorded lesson from the 4th of November 2003.
2: We heard an article
4: Parashat Lech Lecha
2: from Rabash, from portion Lech Lecha.
4: שכך נקרא המאמר לך לך. מה רוצה לנו להסביר לנו רבש?
2: What does Rabash want to explain to us? The stages that a person goes through before he reaches the goal. Because we begin from matter, and our matter is the will to receive, the will to enjoy. It turns out that the way is to invert, to work with this desire against its natural intention. We learn the development from above downwards, we learn about the creation of matter through four phases of direct light, and then the will to receive, and the will to receive, which develops until it comes to the shattering, it is completely in a quality where it's not yet a will to receive the way we know it. Rather, afterwards, when it goes through shattering and then sparks of Bina enter that will to receive, sparks of bestowal, they become in the will to receive as an intention in order to receive. They come from Bina, however, they go through shattering, both Malchut and Bina, and therefore turns out that he has receiving for himself, enjoying for himself, with the intention that is for himself, that it is completely closed within itself, both in terms of action and intention. And therefore, our work is not like the vessel decided in and so forth that it wants to work in order to bestow, meaning that's the matter of the worlds where there's no evil inclination, there's no intention to begin with, only later in the worlds of Bia, of Tum'ah. However, we begin from the opposite state. Therefore, we first have to undergo a correction called the degree of faith, the degree of tzedakah. That our intention will change from in order to receive to in order to bestow. We should reach a state called the first restriction, where we don't use the will to receive if it is not in order to bestow. And it's about the relation to the Creator. It's not about corporeal things. That a person usually, through the klipot, he enters all kinds of thoughts that he is forbidden to drink or eat or limit himself with all kinds of matters of this world. No. We're talking about what's relevant to the Creator, all our thoughts and actions that belong to our spiritual development. There, we have to have intentions in order to bestow, to try to reach equivalence of form, to be in equivalence of form with the Creator, the equivalence of intentions, because in the equivalence of action, we can never be. We can only receive or not receive, and the Creator is only bestowing. But if we come to that intention, not for myself, each one, but only for the Creator, then we are in equivalence of form with Him, and this correction is called faith. And then our action in order to bestow is called staka, meaning that if a person reaches a state where he doesn't expect any reward to come from what he thinks or does, that means that he's doing tzedakah. And if he truly reaches that state where he's actually trying to do tzedakah, then he begins to reveal that he's incapable, that he doesn't want, that by no shape or form he can even get close to that degree. And then the degree called the stubborn-hearted becomes revealed in him, that he's really blunt. He complains and disregards spirituality and the Creator, and he doesn't want to reach tzedaka, and also the degree after tzedaka, which is called peace. Therefore, Baal Salam says that those four angels, meaning four main qualities by which the Creator wants to bring man, the will to receive, to a correction. So peace, the last degree, he said, is all strife, the will to receive. He will never want to be in peace. And it turns out that it's really so, that the will to receive is not capable of wanting to reach receiving in order to bestow. However, not within man, not within these four qualities, four degrees, there is a means from above called the light that reforms, surrounding light. And that light corrects the will to receive. And then he can really come to that. And there are two states regarding that, where a person can be in a state where he does a lot of action and he studies the Torah. And like Rabbi Abba says, that despite doing everything, he doesn't acquire the degree of faith. He thinks about himself as righteous, and based on his actions, he truly is. But he doesn't acquire the degree of faith, because the Torah that he studies doesn't awaken the surrounding light upon him. And he only thinks of himself as a righteous. And he actually slanders the other path. He doesn't see that he's at a dead end. And Rabbi Chizkiya says that you can't reach the degree of peace, even for the degree of the righteous, the degree of faith, without going through the stage called stubborn-hearted, that the body resists and it doesn't want anything, and he is in strife, kicks away everything, it doesn't agree to anything on this path because it sees that there's an attempt to bend it, to correct it, and if a person keeps going, and he keeps going by attracting the surrounding light that reforms, so if he's fighting his stubborn-heartedness and then he passes through it, he breaks the heart. And this is called the joy of the broken-hearted, meaning he then is awarded with the Torah filling his heart, his broken heart, correcting it. And then he comes comes out the other side of that shattering to the correction of his self, comes to peace. So there are seemingly two paths, as if, because one path is a path written with no end, with a dead end. Those who study the Torah without the intention for self-correction, to invite the surrounding light upon themselves, which you can invite only by studying Kabbalah with the intention to be corrected, to awaken the surrounding lights, to see the evil, to correct it, and reach love their friend as thyself. So then they feel the stubbornness of the heart and the strife against the path, and certainly through breaking, they come to correction. And there's another path where you study and do actions and count the actions you do, the hours of study, the pages of Gemara you know by heart, and you look at what is the amount of that, and what is the amount of days they have engaged in the Torah or the pages, they do that math. And so it turns out that there's no attainment of faith, no attainment of peace, and not feeling that they're against it, and think of themselves as righteous. That's the whole difference between awakening the stubbornness of the heart, or just bypassing it without feeling it and kind of live all of life while covering the correction, moving away from the correction. Certainly the path that doesn't reveal the evil in the person is pleasant. The person is in an illusion, but he lives in a kind of a false wholeness. Feels good. And one who reveals the resistance of his heart. So from all of the strife, from all the burdening of the heart, he feels bad. He feels himself poor. And it turns out that the path of Torah is opposite to the path of the landlords. Landlords meaning that he always counts what he's got. Another day he made commandments, another day he studied another page of Gemara, another day he engaged in something that is considered fulfilling the will of the Creator on the one hand. And on the other hand, one who advances by way of the work, then every day he sees he has less. He's farther away. He doesn't agree with the path. His will to receive is completely opposite to the goal. And he sees himself as moving away. So he's got nothing to count. And therefore he's not called a landlord. Rather, he makes the calculation not according to what he has, but rather how much he

0: feels that he's in disparity of form to the host, and how much he demands the Torah. This is called the path of Torah, is opposite to the reason of the landlords, because the landlords don't need the Torah that reforms. I created the evil inclination, I created the Torah as a spice. Rather, they need to just count their property. So like we have this division between the workers of the Creator and those who do actions, similarly, it exists in each and every person also. Each time one examines himself, being in different states, and that is among those who are on the path of correction. One should always examine himself and be happy, even though it's not what he feels, but he's happy about what's happening, that he's on the right track. Therefore, it is said, go forth, lech lecha, that it's not simple to go along this path, but only through the commandment of the Creator and with the help of the light that corrects and transitions you from stage to stage. Then you can truly reach, go forth from your land, from the house of your father, to the land that I'll show you. Meaning moving from one desire, from qualities of receiving, to qualities of bestowal.
1: I remain despite this strife I have with the path. Yes, but how do I know if I'm staying because I'm passive, afraid of God, or maybe I'm staying from the right reasons? Meaning that I'm drawing upon myself the surrounding light.
0: If a person is on the path or not, how does he check? He checks. He only checks according to the failures. We can't measure ourselves according to our good accomplishments. Our accomplishments today is the recognition of evil. The more evil is revealed within us, it, say, indicates or measures to what extent we've advanced. Look, I'm told, until you reach a state where you lift 100 kilos, you don't move to the next stage. So now I place some boundary, some accomplishment in front of me, 100 kilos. And every time I advance, let's say 20 kilos, I can already lift that. Then I'm given 25. I can't. I advanced. I can lift 25, but I'm looking at 100. What will 25 give me? Then I'm given 30. And again, I can't do it. I work on it until I lift 30. Meaning, each time I see a greater and greater difficulty. And I don't count my accomplishments that I'm lifting 20, now 30, now 40. Why? Because I'm looking at 100. And it turns out that the good accomplishments in the meantime, they still don't feel to me as accomplishments. Because 100 kilos is, it's just so far from what I've accomplished that I only see how much burdening I have each time that's added to me. And so the path is tough, but essentially, this is what helps a person gradually determine the right relation to the stages of progress. That he's not looking at how he feels, rather he's looking at being in it, with whom he is, that he appreciates the singularity of the Creator's attitude to him.

0: weighing the situation each and every state, each time.
1: לכן,
0: so, in the meantime, he also measures his mood and as well as truth, and then bit by bit he lets go of his mood, he pays less attention to it. He's not so much under the control of his mood. He slowly transitions to truth and false, from bitter and sweet, meaning he puts his connection with the Creator, with the goal, with what's above this life. He places that connection as the greatest thing, with almost no relation to how he feels, good or bad. He gradually acquires the force of resistance to how he feels, good or bad, and doesn't pay attention to it. Bit by bit, a different system is built in him to observe life. This is certainly not for beginners, but that's how it happens. And he comes to a point where he demands that from the Creator. Every time it happens through a burdening, and he demands it from the Creator, meaning he wants it to be so from the study and from his actions, that he merits the surrounding light that corrects him and brings him the degree of faith. What's the degree of faith? That I don't pay attention to my will to receive, and it's growing. And by attracting the surrounding light, I correct myself. When I ride above the will to receive, where it doesn't pressure me and necessitates me to determine my state based on how I feel it. Rather, I become bestowing in order to bestow, meaning I stop taking it into account. Just stop. Why? Just like that, the influence of the light. It doesn't come directly. It comes as if directly, but also in the opposite way, because directly means that I can't do it. It's not in my own strength, but rather I cause the surrounding light to influence me. It's not a direct action. It's an action that I summon upon myself, and then the light reforms. And then one comes to correction. And the way there begins from man's demand that the Creator will correct him. Meaning, one who doesn't feel that this happens to him on the path, one who doesn't feel, meaning doesn't reveal from the descents that he needs these corrections. At first, my descents reveal to me that I feel bad. It's darkness. I lose taste in everything. I go into some kind of despair, depression, better off dead. I can't move. I just feel bad, and that's it. Meaning, I just call my state that I feel bad. Meaning, it's not truth and false. It's bitter and sweet, and it's bitter. Then, bit by bit, as I advance, I attach that bitter to the truth. So it's true that I feel bitter, but I'm in the right development. And then this bitterness receives some mitigation. It's also relevant for our life. When I want to be a professor, so I feel bad and bad in life. I don't go to party. I just sit in the library and pressure myself. But I sweeten my life for now through the goal.

0: So it's the same thing, let's say, on our path, although the mitigation here, the sweetening, has to be through support from the group, faith, that I'm truly coming to something that can't be seen. A professor, I see what that is. That's respectable, it's good. Now, and afterwards, by truly seeing the evil and asking for its correction, meaning I ask to evaluate these states according to truth and not by feel, then the light certainly acts in such a way where it brings me the correction in order to bestow. That is what I'm asking, actually. I don't want to be bribed by the feeling. The sensation of evil, fine, in the will to receive, but not that it will control me. I just want to be adhered. Is this better? Fine. Closer to the goal? All right. And without taking into account whether it's painful or not. Let's say I give my hand to the doctor and I say, cut, do something there. Why? This is more healthy, then I'm willing. And I don't take into account at all the sensation of pain, if there is any or not. So much so that if it's the actual truth and I adhere to the truth, I do not feel pain. I don't feel pain. How could that be? The light gives me that ability. That is the meaning of reaching the degree of faith. That I am in a state where the feeling in the will doesn't control me at all, but only the greatness of the goal, the greatness of the Creator. That is the meaning of reaching tzedakah, righteousness, or charity, it's called. Reaching a state where there's no compensation for the will to receive. No compensation, meaning whatever is in it is no longer felt. You don't take that into account. And therefore, this state of chafetz chesed, seeking grace, bestowing in order to bestow, that is called the degree of equivalence to the Creator, where one condition is the same way as he doesn't think about himself, the person also doesn't think about himself, whether he exists or not, and so on. The first restriction, as we call it, in short. And then there's another degree, inverting the will to receive towards bestowal, in order to bestow. And that is called, that is not called tzedakah, that is called shalom, peace. It's another very, very complex addition, very refined. But for the time being, this is what it is. Meaning, we, through our process in the society, we need to respect our states that a person can go through without feeling that he's in a state of a descent, a fall, or an ascent in his sensation, in his feelings. But rather, he should determine that it's an ascent or a descent according to the importance he feels towards the Creator, for the Creator, coming close to him, the importance of the society, adhesion to the society, meaning not according to the feelings in the limbs and organs, what the desire feels, the will feels, but according to truth, according to spiritual values, not beastly values, assessment. So that's the meaning of having to show respect, to show appreciation for it, to respect it. So in our society, it's considered respectable. And here, of course, like in every uncorrected state of ours, we have the good state as well as we have the correct state and the incorrect state. When a person does it correctly, he is joyous. That means that he's truly walking correctly. And the wrong state is where the shell tells him, you will suffer, and by suffering you advance. So the examination here is if a person is assessing things correctly, meaning that bestowal is more respected than a sweet taste, a sweet flavor, right? And the examination here is what state he's in. If he's joyous, if he's joyous while in that state. And here, the support of the society is simply crucial. Without that, yes.
1: The support of society and the influence of the light, we say that solving any problem so that the path of truth will be good requires the importance of the path, and this gives strength. And you know, said that the support needs to be given by society. So who's doing that? The society gives importance to the path of truth. What we are now building, the higher importance.
0: The society gives a person support. It gives the person indication, how to say? Scale, maybe, yes. Frame of reference. To see if he's advancing correctly or not. Can it be seen externally? What does he look like externally? What form? Opposite every state, he receives a reaction. You see, Rabash doesn't say in every single place, the society. He wrote about it 20, 30 articles, Baal Sulam as well. Here and there in his letters, he touches upon that. And why? Because after that, they look at things from within the person. And of course, it comes from within the person through the society to the Creator. But this is already made clear. And now they're talking about discernments within the person. You have no... Now to say. You have no action from you towards the Creator or from the Creator towards you that doesn't need to go through this amplifier, this magnifying glass, this decryption system, analysis, a system which arranges your intentions and desires exactly like the society. There is no action, no relation between man and the Creator, Creator towards man, if not through this general vessel called Adam, human. Because there, inside, dwells the Creator, and through the entire vessel, all of it, all its parts, which are in absolute unity, there you discover Him. So, because you're asking, but this is through the society, and this maybe isn't through the society. No, there's no such thing. And it follows that there's nothing to even speak of. If I'm talking about in order to bestow, then I'm already... What is in order to bestow? In order to bestow means that I came to such a degree of connection between all the other parts, so there's no difference between me and them, And through these relationships between myself and all the other souls, I came to a point where I feel the Creator dwelling within this collective, within this sum of souls, all these relationships, and there's no difference between them. But it's impossible to keep repeating that. But all the actions that we take, there are no other actions from the 613 or 620 actions. There's nothing except for actions of connection, and through connection, some relation to the feeling. That's all there is. Nobody corrects himself. We all correct only the connection between us. And according to the measure of connection between them all, the Creator is revealed. And as soon as you attain this connection between you and the rest of the souls, then it's clear to you how you relate to the feeling, because the feeling is revealed accordingly. The feeling is revealed according to equivalence of form. Now, you could say, but I perform actions after I discover the connection between us, and I form connections between the souls. Am I also performing some specific actions towards the feeling within us or no? Do you reach such a connection between the souls that you become a complete Partsuf? Well, if so, then this complete Partsuf performs an act of unification, an act of bestowal towards... Well, you could ask, what is the difference between an act of... Well, my act of bestowal towards the rest of the souls and my act of bestowal towards the light that is within us, right? In the relations between us. So, the action by which I connect with all the rest of the souls, that is called the correction of the vessels. That is bestowing in order to bestow. And having corrected that, with the vessel bestowing in order to bestow, now I relate to the light, receiving in order to bestow. So it'll be more easy for us, you understand? So there are relationships between us. When we acquire the vessel of faith, the vessel of binah, the vessel of tzedakah, when we don't think about ourselves, but rather accept each one of us as an equal, equally, that's the meaning of, well, that's us correcting the vessel, connecting it back together, reconstituting it. When we assemble it back together, we made this glue so there's no gap between the vessels. That means that we've come to the degree of faith. We elevated Malchut to Binah. We came to Katnut, smallness, as we call it. But this is from Shoresh, root, to Aleph, Bet, 1, 2, of coarseness. And now we begin to activate the will to receive in each one of us through incorporation. Not in each and every one individually, but through the incorporation of the general will to receive towards the feeling, to receive in order to bestow. And that is towards the Creator already, because the bestower is Him. And the abundance comes from Him, the light of Chokhmah. And then we have dealings with Him. The souls, one towards the other, they cannot engage in the work of receiving in order to bestow. They only correct their own vessels through bestowal in order to bestow. Bestowing in order to bestow is the correction of the vessels, the correction of the intention. And receiving in order to bestow, that is the act itself. There we work with the will to receive, receiving pleasures, meaning through connection, feeling the Creator within the created being. That's it, put simply. there's more this and that and that and this, meaning there's also receiving in order to bestow in the relationships between the vessels to an extent, and also bestowing in order to bestow. We also have such vessels between the vessels and the Creator. We also have that between the vessels and the Creator and the light. But this is easier. Bestowing in order to bestow, that's the correction of the vessel of Adam Rishon, and receiving in order to bestow, that's afterwards, when we make the Creator, we do it with the Creator. I don't think it's far off. Actually, I think opposite. I think it's simple. It clarifies the two stages, what we need to do between us, and then what we need to do as a society. So that's not far off. Maybe it is according to the stages on the path, but it's just those two things. It's reward and punishment and eternal love.
1: If I understood, there are two things: to scrutinize what is truth, what you just described, and and then receive importance of the path, so there's no ignoring the feelings, to clarify the path of truth that also needs to be through the society and the importance that specifically the path of truth is more important than everything. And if I receive importance, if I delve into that, then who will do something negative? How will I do something negative? Because if I don't have importance for the path of truth, then what can I do?
0: What is he asking? I'm hearing just one thing. If I have no importance in the path, true, I have nothing to do. Yes, I agree with you. And importance, that's only the society. All of my importance other than my beastly importance, right? I know what's good to eat, to drink, to mate, to have a family and so on. Those are my beastly instincts. Yes? With no society, if I'm on an isolated island somewhere, I'll also want those things. If the body is healthy, that's what it wants, yes? That, I feel, is important. And I feel a corresponding lack. But I don't feel any lack for dealing with money, respect. Depending on the style of the respect or honor, each one still has that. Take a primitive person, he also has a sense of honor. If there's a degree of enosh human in him, he's already more than a beast. He already has that. You see how these primitive people, they're not primitives. It's a special culture that they have. They have their special dances. They divide themselves according to rank, right? The head of the tribe and those who are below him and so on. But these things I receive from the society when I am born, and as I grow, I have these inclinations because I was born a person and not a cow. But the society provides me with these measures, these qualities, meaning their fulfillment. What is honor? Respect, rather. Respect means the more you steal, the more respect you will be. Right? You know there are societies of thieves. So the more respected, the more you cheat others, the more respected, the more you manipulate others, you're stronger and more respected. That's for politicians, for example. And so on and so forth. Depending on the society you belong to, that you affiliate yourself with, it provides you with different values. Without a society, you can't. And if you choose that the degree that you want to respect will be connection with the Creator, then you need to enter such a society of connection with the Creator. That's it. This is clear, obvious. That is the entire purpose of education. I was small. My parents very much wanted me to learn music. You know, Jewish parents. They gave me a terrible time. Everything, so I'll learn music. And my father forced me to go to movies about musicians. And I went with him to the movie theater to watch movies about musicians. I remember it as if it were right now. I was 5 or 6, all these composers, you know, all that. It had no effect on me. I didn't want it, and that's it. Itzik understands me. That's it. I didn't want it. I turned out the opposite. Well, it turned out the opposite, but from their perspective, from their side, rather, they did the correct thing, seemingly. So what to do? I remember all the children playing in the yard. We had a large yard there. Many people playing, many children playing games, hide and seek, all sorts of things. And I am going to music school. Life isn't life. It's all dark. So obviously I hated this entire system. But now how can we... We're also such children, just somewhat bigger. How can we educate ourselves? You're in the same state right now. The body wants to run off to somewhere more convenient, pleasant, or even within the society, to manipulate the society such that it won't be a music school, that it will be something different. Let's play inside of this with something else. You always want to distort it. And you need to cleverly, against this inner desire of yours, to nonetheless organize the society such that it will bring you respect for music as the highest, the greatest thing. That you will despise all the hide-and-seek and all those things and study music. This, you cannot do that by yourself. You can do that to someone else, and someone else can do that to you. And so we build a society, such a mutual society, yes, with mutual understanding and agreement that, well, we determine that our society must be such that it will influence each and every one with values, which I don't have these values now. If I had, why need the society? I don't have them now. And by force, I determine in the society these things that I want to receive.
1: What are all those things? It needs to be kind of one thing. Why so many?
0: It's not many things, what I'm telling you. Values?
1: Values, yeah, like many values.
0: One value. Connection with the Creator is the highest value. Anything under that, anything below that is worthless. That has to be the only thing. And from that, I determine everything else. If there's a means that can achieve that, then it's worthwhile. If not, then no.
1: And these means, can I choose on my own what I see is a good means or a different means?
0: And then you scrutinize alongside the friends and with the texts that we have, what is the importance of the values and means that bring us to the goal? Yes.
1: I know that there's a problem against the connection between us. Let's say a person starts to work, starts a new job or get married, or like we have some technical problem now. But what is the way to try to understand the solution to the problem that the whole group thinks about it, awaken surrounding light, or in your simple intellect to solve the problem, or what?
0: How to solve any problem?
1: either through the surrounding light or the whole book or the whole group.
0: We don't know what actions of ours can bring a greater surrounding light or smaller light, and how to measure all these actions. We can measure not the outcome, but the actions themselves. The more these actions work towards connection in size and height, then they are more effective, more beneficial actions. That is all. But again, this is on the condition that the society has the right values. So connection in such a society works to our benefit. But if it's a society of wicked people who have bad values, then the connection between them is bad. Meaning, we need to work with two things: to measure the values and examine them and focus them, and around these values to unite. Yes, because otherwise it might be a harmful society. Better not to have a connection between them.
2: If there's a problem, how do you solve it? That comes against the connection between us. How do you solve it? We'll all start thinking about the surrounding light, that's it.
3: After we determined what we want from our work, after that, we decide that we need to unite around it. So what are you asking? After that, we begin to search by which actions we will be able to perform this. We want to reveal the Creator in our common vessel. Yes? In order to adhere to Him, to reveal Him, and feel Him. I'm talking on purpose and with such simple words. We must create a state called the common kli. That is, if I come to a feeling that there's no difference between myself and the rest of the friends in the society, then it's a sign that I have reached my correction called in order to bestow, called faith, whereas I already go out, maybe to a certain extent, out of myself. Why do I do this towards others? In order to connect with the Creator. I'm not measuring now whether it's in order to receive or in order to bestow, and it's certainly still in lo lishma, but that's enough. Meaning, it is worthwhile for me to give up myself and be with everyone in one kli, together, in one connection, in order to discover between us the upper force, the Creator, spirituality. Everything is, for the time being, with my reward, my benefit. That's how we think, and that's enough. I want that state. I am willing to work for it. This is called the beneficial Lorishma. From this we invite the surrounding light, and it operates and corrects. It already changes the inclinations, but I'm not capable of thinking any other way. I can't even depict to myself what a corrected kli towards which I can yearn. I can't even depict it. That's okay. That's enough. That's the true state. When will it be the true or real state? If we will say to everyone, guys, the revelation of the Creator, connection with Him, is the loftiest of things. It is worthwhile for us to each concede His comfort. That's it. And this is fine. This is already connection bestowed to one another in order to connect with the Creator. This is already no longer a kibbutz nor communism, but this is the correct lo lishma, which leads to lishma.
2: I'm asking if we have a disturbance in the connection between us and the groups in Europe. So what's the solution? How to solve it?
3: If there's an obstruction to connecting in the group or between groups, and how do we solve the problem? It depends on what kind of obstruction. Either solving it by explanation or solving it by getting rid of the problem itself or putting it aside and deciding that we're not evoking it. And then we see that it's bad and it disappears. I don't know. Yes.
2: If we, everything that happens here, let's say we know that we have a problem with the sound department. So is it right to relate to that as a disturbance against the whole group that is preventing it from spiritual advancement?
3: You don't relate to any problem as to the general problem. Sadly, that's how it is. It's not a matter of sound. You're not checking what the one who receives from us receives, feels. If you were to think about that, you would be sitting on the other hand of the screen on your computer at home, and you would see that the way they change the camera from face to face, a person on his computer at home sees for half a minute a certain cloud. He doesn't see this face or that face. Why? Because the internet can't tolerate speed. It's not the movie theater. It's a different approach. It's a different philosophy, seemingly. There are such limitations also in audio, also in seeing, and we need to take that into consideration in order to work. People aren't capable of clothing themselves in this, no matter how much I scream about it. They do clips, this and that. They don't see. It's not beneficial. We want to do for their benefit, and we're doing it to our detriment. It causes disconnect. They came with such a good feeling to connect, and we're like, we're not clothing in them. We don't feel how to bring forth the message, our message to them. What can I say? They don't want to study. Yes.
2: But now the solution was,
3: the solution must be on behalf of the receiver, not his solution. Our solution needs to clothe the receiver and from it come back to us. And here determine what we need to do. That's it. And it's not just like that we should, from our mind, start doing all kinds of things that come up to us. And if you talk to the receiver, I receive every day dozens of letters. I collect them with all the problems. Is this done in the departments? Is someone concerned with this? Do we want to operate accordingly? I don't know. I don't think that video thinks about this whatsoever.
2: So that's the question. How to see that it's not a physical issue, but a group issue that's preventing spirituality.
3: It is a group issue where the approach is one that does not take into consideration the user. I don't know how to say this. I'm constantly asking, how are they feeling? What are they thinking? What's good for them? What's bad for them? What flaws are there? I'm constantly asking that. I receive letters, and there's people who collect information and then bring it to me. But I'm concerned with that. I care for it. And they, you know, they do like this with a camera or something else. Maybe they don't think or don't see good, or maybe don't hear good, because I hear these complaints for many months already. But when I pass this to those who are doing it, they don't hear.
2: Maybe we need to encourage the whole world Kli to awaken this concern that...
3: I don't know. Do what you want. I can't talk about that anymore. You see, 102 groups we have right now. 102 groups. Are we thinking about them? Do we know how to pass the good things to them, or things in a good way to them?
4: Ken.
2: Yes. We talked about the group's relation between us in the group and the group to the Creator. Where is the Rav's position in that system? What relation should be between the group and the Rav?

0: אני חושב, באמת שאני לא...
1: I think. Really, I... I don't know, but I think that the group needs to respect the Rav by not kind of dropping on him, and but rather wants to be as independent as possible. And really, as a father, you're happy to see your child more independent, and not that he will always be dependent on you and need you. Yes? Where the Rav is also happy when the group is more independent. And by hearing the counsels, the advices, with two things. To hear the advice and perform them, do them. Of course, critique things and scrutinize, because by that we grow. And try to be as independent as possible. What else is there? I don't know. I am against relating to Rav, let's say to me, with any extra attention or all kinds of things like that. From that, we also tend to warp things, and none of us needs that. Really, there's no need. And Rabash didn't demand that from the society either. I really don't know. We, as we work, needs to find each time more collaboration. That's it. I don't understand what you want to ask by that.
2: How we always discover, and it's a long time, we discover that we don't hear your advice. So what should we change? Here, this example now. But there's more of them. Every time it's...
1: It could be that also I won't be able to explain it correctly. But when I say it again and again, on the other hand, there should be some kind of interest. Why like this? How like that? Maybe you're wrong. I am for being, investigated and scrutinized, because really there are things that have to do with corporeality where for sure I might err. Who am I in corporeality? No more than anyone else. Corporeality has nothing to do with, it's not associated with spirituality. So when I say let's do this or that in some technical systems, who said that I'm seeing this correctly? I'm interested here in the proper critique of that. That which I'm talking about now is advice or counsels. It's not my counsels. This is the counsels of how we need to work. It's to sit in the place of the user and from his side to see the corrections we need to perform. In what way to do it? I don't know. That's already where the expertise, which I'm not in, that comes in play. But I heard, and this is why I understood that here the vessel is limited and we need to approach it in a unique and special way. Otherwise, there's all kinds of problems there. What we do is, well, barely, the majority barely see what's happening. And if they see kind of all kinds of sharp tremors or shakes in the system, and we need to think of how we will bring them as much as possible to the way that the vessel will enable it. Whether it's video, audio, I'm not talking. That's something we have to be concerned with especially. Well, let's learn. Yes.
2: There are a lot of articles about society and the relation to the Creator. And there almost aren't articles about the importance of marriage.
1: the importance of
2: marriage.
1: The importance of marriage is not spoken of. Kabbalists don't talk about the importance of marriage because this condition is even before a person starts to study Kabbalah. I'm telling you, I brought to Rabash after he sat until age 75. No, why? This is actually, yeah, more or less. I brought him only 10 years, 7, 8, 9 last years. He had students. Before that, you can't even say that he had students. There were a few people with which he studied, but that's not really students. When I brought him these 40 people from Tel Aviv, young guys, Israelis, that really want, and this is the only reason they're coming, he said, I'm not receiving them. Why? They're not married. There were two or three that were married. Them, yes, the rest not. A person that, you know, when such a thing comes, everyone went crazy. How is that possible, such a thing? That's it. Tomorrow the Messiah is coming, maybe even today. How could such a thing be that's happening? Really. But him? Because for him, that's not a student. What can you do? It's not a student. It's written in the Torah. A help against him. It's not good for a person to be alone. We will make an aid for him, a help for him. Altogether a help. But without this help, it's impossible. Why? Because. So until they get married, he didn't relate to them seriously. So each and every one of them got married. I'm telling you, twice a week we had a wedding. And almost no one took into consideration. There were a few individual cases where they took into account that something external wouldn't be repulsive. But besides that, nothing about that. You're willing, that's it. Let's go. And that's why I'm saying this is not a case to complain about. Why are we not talking about the importance of marriage? It's not importance because it's a condition. Baal Salam didn't teach even his son until he got married. He got married at age 17 and a half. The next day, he entered the lesson. And a day before that, he didn't teach him and didn't permit him to even sit afar. That's it. So what do we have here to talk about? You can say whatever you want with your wisdom. But that's why I'm saying there are no conditions here. That's why they're not talking about this. They only talk about the fact that the door is open. And who enters? The one who has a certificate that says he's married.
2: Maybe we should find more material about it.
1: I don't want any materials on this. I don't want to talk about this nonsense. I don't want to go and convince you after sitting here a few years that you need to get married. What for should I do this? You need to convince yourself. We are beyond that. The fact that you're sitting there and you're behind in your advancement, then are we going to also sit there with you? No way. We have other concerns of how to advance. What can we even talk about here? Where there's such a clear condition, search for yourself other, you know, excuses. No, you have to work on me and convince me. If I'll be a donkey and you have to drag me. That's what he's saying. For what? Rabash said very clearly, don't bring them to me. What did you bring me, 40 people? They're not married. That was on the first day. And the next day he agreed. He said that everyone should start paying maser. Do you know what that is? There was never such a thing in history where... Well, today there is, yes. I'll tell you why there today is. Because you open the door, and he said, let anyone enter. But the fact that you open the door, that doesn't mean that they're all with us in every way. It doesn't mean that you're on the path in which you're being cared for from above. You need to be adapted in this way from to above. If you don't have it, be healthy. Sit down. We don't throw people out because we want them to come. And by coming and hearing, then they will correct this matter. It's not a problem to correct. That's it, to get married. But the way the upper relates to us is very simple. If you you have to be a married man, that's what needs to be there. It simply has to be adapted to its roots. Okay, where are we? I also don't understand the maybe he's right. He is revealing to us that he doesn't have enough strength to overcome the problem. He sees it as a problem. Yes, let's say that he's sick, but he doesn't feel that it obligates him to receive a medicine for it. So tell me about this, about how dangerous this disease is and how horrible it is. And by that, I will agree to go to the doctor and be healed. But how much do we need to deal with this? It's true that you need it. I have two books in Russian, 600 pages each, only on the matter of women. Read. And that's also nothing. I don't know how to convince. There's a limit to how much you can talk about this. The fact that we're trying to, you know, drive him in that direction, it pokes your eyes out each time. We were like criminals in doing this. We're repulsive. We're tearing our connection between us and the groups in overseas. So here we can't compromise. But by one person there doesn't wanting, is not wanting, what can I do? What am I, his father?
2: Let's share impressions from the lesson. What from it are we taking to implement in the 6 minutes?
3: We had
1: many organizational things and how to arrange the society. And the article scans the stages of our development where we start with the knights of the heart and those who want to reach, we don't want to reach adhesion in the beginning, so those resistors. The second stage is the same Torah that the light in it battles his knighthood and corrects the resistance of the shattering. The next stage is two stages of charity, tzedakah, which is faith, and the higher degree from that, which is actually the peace.
3: From
2: studying the writings of the Kabbalists, we're learning about spiritual conditions, the laws. So we have to sit and discuss it and scrutinize it. After that, we need to choose the means how to reach it and to get to an agreement that I'm bestowing on you and you're bestowing on me.
1: The light is the most important means. It brings us to the stages of charity and peace. And so we need to know how to use the light. If we use it for correction, then we first reach the recognition of evil, and then we can demand correction. All these stages can only be done with the support of the society.
2: What we're correcting, Rav said, nobody's correcting himself. Everybody is just correcting the connection between us.
1: A very deep article, and there are many lofty things there. And Rav just like light illuminates and explains to us as much as possible so that we will understand him. And now we understand him more than once. And he talked about those things that to the extent in which I have failures, I advance more. And to the extent in which I can be happy in face of the states that are unclear or unknown on the path, this is very good. And it can only be when we are together in this field.
2: We are given a track, a path of our work, how we naturally start by having an inner resistance to the path, everything that has to do with the bestowal. The heart will always resist that and want to remain with the will to receive. And we are giving him this means called Torah that is able to correct the desire to take it out of this resistance. It leads us to the possibility that we can work with faith. Then we can devote ourselves for the sake of the goal without any demand for something in return. The more we work in that, bestowing in order to bestow, so the more we can advance to the purpose of creation, to this wholeness of the goal, that we're adhered to the Creator, that we complete our part in creation and reach the goal.
1: Following the right path is not to follow the path of the landlords where we need to acquire achievements, but rather in the way that we discover actually our lacks, we discover the evil, we go through stages of revelation of the desire to receive. He gave a nice example. If I have the purpose of lifting 100 kilos, then each time I gradually raise the weight. And there's those who go how it's pleasant and convenient, so they suffice themselves by picking up 10 kilo and they're great righteous by that. Another thing he said that the interesting thing is bestowing in order to bestow is the correction of the intention, but before the souls of Adam HaRishon, and to receive in order to bestow is actually the correction before the Creator.
2: All these things are how to come out of the will to receive, and the example of how to be concerned about the world clearly.
1: Moving to the next part of the lesson, but first we'll sing a song.

0: בוקר אור לכולם. אנחנו עכשיו נכנסים לשיעור בתלמוד 10 ספירות.
1: Good morning everybody. We're starting a test lesson, our special lesson to draw the light. So let's start from guidance from the first part of the lesson. Rabbi Chizkiya says, you cannot reach a degree of peace, even righteous or faith, without going through this state called the nights of the heart, where the body resists and doesn't want anything and isn't truly in an argument and rejects everything, doesn't agree with everything, because he sees that he is trying to be corrected, forced. But if a person keeps going and keeps going in a way that he invites a light that reforms upon him, so he fights those nights of the heart and can break the heart, that's called happiness is for the brokenhearted. Then he is rewarded that the Torah fills his broken heart and corrects it. And then he reaches beyond that breaking to correcting himself and reaches wholeness. So we have a great opportunity now to study tests, the writings of the Kabbalah, and draw the reforming light in our maximum possible way. So as a group effort of all the friends around the world, let's do it now together. So we are studying of the tenth sefirot, part two. We're going to start reading in the words of the Ari first, then

0: In the recorded part, we're going to start learning from inner light number 4. So now we're going to read number 6 from the Ari. Then in the recorded part, it will be inner light number 4. So let's start. The headline, the line connects all the circles together. 6. What connects all the circles together is that thin line that expands from Ein Sof and passes and descends and is extended from circle to circle until the very last one of them, the light and the abundance that each of them needs is extended through that line. Again, the line connects all the circles together. 6. What connects all the circles together is that thin line that expands from Ein Sof and passes and descends and is extended from circle to circle until the very last one of them. The line and the abundance that each of them needs is extended through that line. So, recorded part, we're continuing from item 4, inner light. The study of the Ten Sefirot, part 2, small letter 4, inner light, relating to the words and passes.
1: Good. פירוש הקו שהוא הערת יושר.
0: The line, which is an illumination of straightness, seemingly breaks through the tops of the circles, passes through the circles, descending and extending downward to the siyum, meaning to the middle point. However, this is certainly not about a place and an area. To understand this, we must know that there is no appearance of light in the worlds, both upper ones and the lower ones, that is not extended from Ein Sof above the restriction. It must cascade and pass through all the degrees and worlds between that world, where the receiver of the revelation of the light is in, and Ein Sof above the restriction. You already know that there's no absence in the spiritual. Thus, it is impossible to say that the appearance, meaning the renewed light that cascades down through the degrees, becomes absent in the first degree when it comes to the next, and becomes absent in the second when it comes to the third, as a corporeal object do when they move from place to place. This is utterly impossible in the spiritual, since there's no absence in it. Instead, it necessarily stays each degree as it passes through it, moving to the next degree like lighting a candle from another, one candle from another, where the first is not lessened whatsoever. Thus, the appearance of the light that comes in a certain degree from the world of Asiya is first given to all the degrees in the world between Ein Sof, above the restriction, and the receiver in the world of Asiya.
2: Is this clear? Let's say one is in a certain field, a magnetic field, an electric field, doesn't matter what forces there, and from all the forces that we can identify or don't identify, we know about, we don't yet know. And I discover here and there in all kinds of places in this field his quality. Yes? So also before that, there's the light that fills all of reality. Also after I check. But everything depends on my vessel. How by it, by this kli, I discover the light everywhere that I can reveal. And when I do reveal, I reveal in that place what comes to that place from the source. from Ein Sof, we'll say. Meaning, if I discover the light and I'm in some place in the world of Yetzirah, let's say Netzach of Yetzirah. So when I reveal that quality of this field of light in that place, according to my kli, and I also reveal it by the light going through all the degrees until this place, from Ein Sof to this place. That's clear. And the revelation is for me to see the light in this place according to Kavon Zeform, meaning the light, the vessel determines the revelation of the light there, seemingly.
0: It turns out that the illumination of the straight line must pass through the vessels of circles, because the vessels of circles preceded that line. For the vessels of the circles came out immediately with the restriction. However, the vessels of straightness came out later with the line, which is why this illumination that passes between them never leaves there. As it is written, there is no absence in the spiritual. You should also know that regarding to the cascading of the light, from place to place, there are two manners of remaining in places of the passing. The first is permanent stay. This means that it mingles and connects with the light that is already in the degree, and they unite into one, as though they had always been one. And there is a second manner, which is only a passing stay, meaning that it does not mingle and unite with the light of that place into one thing, but exists there as a phase of its own. The Ari tells us that the light of the line that passes through the degrees of the circles is not from the manner of permanent stay, but from the manner of passing stay, indicating that it does not mingle with the light of the circles into one phase, but is there as a phase of its own. This is the meaning of the Ari's precision regarding the word passes.
2: Whereas when the light goes through the line, it changes it, because the line is the screen, the intentions that change the light, and then we say that the light passes truly in a line and changes. Whereas when it goes through the circles, it doesn't change. The circles don't impact the light. They receive it passively. The circles are the vessels from Ein Sof that were restricted, who don't receive on their own, do not draw, or there's nothing that they do because of the first restriction prohibits working with desires, the vessels of desire to receive. And the vessels of circles are vessels of the desire to receive, but there's a restriction, they're empty. So how can you fill them? To the extent in which you have a line, you can fill them, fill those desires. Clear? That's why through the circles the light passes, and through the line it truly flows through and receives the form of the light. Yes.
0: How do you know when he's talking about the light? It goes or doesn't, it's what the vessel reveals.
2: The phenomena that the kli discovers the light with, right? So it goes through the circles, in the circles it doesn't impact the light. When the light goes through the circles, it has the form of a line, so in the circles it expands.
0: So in the circles there was light of nefesh, and now it's the light of ruach, so there's a difference.
2: In truth, the light of circles is always called the light of nefesh, because it comes without the participation from the side of the vessels. We didn't learn that yet. I don't remember, but the light of circles is always called the light of Nefesh. The light in the line is called, it's just to show us that there's always, there's no drawing and work on behalf of us to work in the circles. And that's why in the line it's called Ruach, where it's the participation, the collaboration with the receiver, with the screen, etc. But, of course, Naran Chai in circles and in straightness expands Naran Chai, but only the form of reception is called either Nefesh or Ruach. What else?
0: So the light was there, departed, and now comes back. So it's a different state already. How can they say it doesn't change?
2: Altogether, we learn how that vessel of Ein Sof that was all circles, after the first restriction, takes upon itself, in every vessel it's capable of, a screen, and begins to fill himself by the screen. So the measure of the filling of the vessel by the screen is now called line. What do we fill? We fill the vessels of circles. When the vessels of circles will all be filled by the line 100%, there will be the final correction. What feeling do we have in the vessels of circles? A feeling of lack. But a lack not in which there's lacking adhesion, but rather vessels of circles are vessels before the restriction. They just feel the lack of filling. What does the line add for them? The line adds for them a completely different kind of filling, a filling from to bestow and not from receiving. So in this, we have phase three in Ein Sof. Yes, that's what the line does. It eventually reaches phase three. There's one, two, and three, the three states, yes? So it leads Ein Sof to the third stage, where the vessels of circles will be filled as it was before the restriction. But do they have a deficiency for this? No. Because the light that the line brings them is not a light that they draw. This is only when the line uses the circles in order to draw this light according to the screen. Without circles, there's nothing to fill. You can't work without circles. Where do we constantly discover this deficiency from? From our circles, from our vessels of circles. And then we turn to our intentions, the Creator, Gadlut, right line, so on. And then we start to work with these vessels. Yes.
0: When he says line, he said that it remained permanent, meaning that it connects with the light in the degree and the unite as one, that they were always one thing. So that's what I'm asking about. And what do they become one?
2: It can never be the way you think now. One is according to the intention, according to the goal, according to its purpose. It can't be that one and always individual vessels remain, pipelines that connect between them as connection to different vessels of circles, where each with its piece of pipeline there, it fills there, only the intention is one. That is called vessels. The intentions after the first restriction are called vessels. And these desires of straightness are not called vessels. Yes.
3: So, because after the first restriction, the intention changes, what does it mean that they unite? Because they are always one thing, because the intention is now only through working with the screen.
2: I don't know. I need to read. Now, if you told me which line, that's not enough. You should know that the cascading of the light from place to place, there are two ways of remaining in this passing. The first one is remaining in permanence, where it intermingles and connects with the light that is there in the degree where they're united to one, where they're always similar and always have been one thing. And the second kind is where it remains and passes, meaning it mixes there and unites in the matter of the light there to one thing, only that it's there in a specifically unique way for herself. And this is where the Ari tells us that that light that passes through the degrees of the circles is not from the manner of permanent stay, but from the manner of passing stay, because it's a pipeline. It passes and that's it. He's telling you how this line, like in the drawing, goes through the circles. So there's lights within the vessels, and there's a light that goes through the line. Just like I said, like the Jordan River that goes through the Sea of Galilee, to teach us that it doesn't intermingle with the circles as one kli, but rather are distinguished there. And this is where the Ari tells us about passing. What does it mean, passing? Our passing state indicates that it does not mingle with the light of the circles into one phase, because the light is there. The line stabilized the light that was in it. And now, even though the light entered the desires of the circles, it nevertheless comes clothed on the reflected light. Hence, its form shatters. It stays, it remains. And if it's not one, then it's two. Yes.
3: Question from Moscow. Is the line built from below upward or from above downward?
2: We're talking about a line that was created from above down from Ein Sof. We are talking about the cascading down from Ein Sof, from above down. And what we do from below above upwards is the three lines. Because we connect the desire with the intention to one, to the middle line. Please.
3: The reason for the thing is that because the light in the line precedes the light in the circles, since the circles receive their lights only from the light of the line. Therefore, the light of the line is much more important than the light of the circles. Therefore, it does not mix with the light of the circles. And the light of the line is called light of Ruach, and the light of the circles is called light of Nefesh.
2: Next.
3: Inner light, item 5, relating to the words descending. Any expansion of upper light to the emanated being is called a descent. It means that as it expands, so it grows coarser. You already know that the most refined is called above, and the coarser is called below. And since the light grows coarser as it expands, it descends from above downward. And the reason for this growing coarseness that the light receives because of its expansion is because it expands by an order of four phases, beginning from phase one until it comes and strikes the screen that is in phase four, and then it grows coarser because the first phase is the most refined. Afterwards, there's the second phase, etc., until phase four, which is the coarsest.
2: Yes.
3: Inner light, item 6, relating to the words extending from circle to circle. Illumination of straightness is expressed by the words extended or drawn, and the illumination of circles by the word becoming circular. Inner light, item 7, relating to the words.
2: He's giving us definitions, yes, it extends, it rounded up, it's extended, it becomes round, light of lefesh, etc.
3: Item 7 relating to the words until the end and the completion of all of them, meaning phase 4 in the circles, which is called the middle point. It is called the material sphere or ball of this world, and the Atzilut, and the emanation in the world of Adam Kadmon was expanding at first down to this world, but after the second restriction took place, which is called the world of Nikudim, the Siyum, the end of Atzilut, rose, the Atzilut of Adam Kadmon rose to the point of the next world, whose place is from the world of Buya, as will be explained in its place. Item 7, the words of the Ari. Header, each world and each sphira consists of 10 inner sphirot and inner of inner, and so on infinitely. The sphirot of the circles surround one another like onion skins. Each and every world has 10 inner sphirot in it, and each and every inner sphira in each and every world consists of inner sphirot, and they are all like onion skins, one inside the other, like the image of the wheels mentioned in the books. Again, item 7. Each world and each sphira consists of 10 inner meals, inner wheels, and inner of inner. And the sphirot, the circles, surround one another like onion skins. Each and every world has 10 inner sphirot in it. And each and every sphira in each and every world consists of 10 inner of inner sphirot, and they are all like onion skins, one inside the other, like wheels, as mentioned in the books, in geometry books.
2: Any questions? Yes?
3: A question from the United States. On the one hand, we say that the circles receive through the line. On the other hand, we say that the circles are Gar and Rosh. So how can that be?
2: No, the circles are not Gar and Rosh in the manner that they decide and draw like the head, the Rosh of the Parzuf. But rather, we're talking about circles, which are the Gar, because they are in wholeness before the first restriction. Whereas this line, Vak, is because it only is the line that attracts, that draws, and the head of the line is deciding. There's the Rosh of a line called Gar. There's a little confusion in definitions here. Gar, the upper three, is called Rosh. Vak is called Guf. This is in the line, in the partsuf, yes? Now, the circles are here, the 10 sefirot of circles, opposing the 10 sefirot against the gar, the upper three, which is the 10 sefirot of circles. And that's why they're called gar, upper three. And then here we also have Gar in the next Partsuf with Vak of the next Partsuf. And we have the Sefirot of circles. And they always belong to the Guf of the Partsuf. That's why they're Gar and no more than that. And what's in them is only filled by the line. We're going to move to the third part.
3: Right. So many terms. Gar and the Item 7, the 10 sefirot of circles, 10 sefirot of the line, and the extension, And how the line fills the circles, let's move on to questions to clarify the terms we learned.
2: About circles and line, he says here, he says that on one hand, the light and the line precedes the light of the circles because the circles receive their illumination only from the line. And then he says that there's no mixing between the two, like the example of the Jordan River and the Sea of Galilee. How do they not mix, and how can they fill each other but not intermix?
3: So I've explained about it. He said that on the one hand, it's clear that first, there were circles. Circles are vessels before the first restriction. So we always learn this diagram where you have phase four, in which there is root, then one, two, three, and at the center, there is phase four, right? What caused the restriction? What was it on? It was on four of four, and the light moved from all of phase four because there is no sum or part in spirituality. Wherever there is phase four, the light departed. And then we have root one, two, three, four. The light moved from, departed from everything. Now the vessels remained. There it's still not called circles. Before the restriction, it's called phase four. Why is it still not called circles? Because there are no discernments there in the coarseness between the root one, two, three, and four. It's all He is one and His name one. The light and the desire are one. The light builds a desire, the desire fills the light, there is wholeness. But after the restriction, when they begin to work with the screen and reflect the light, there are discernments in phase four before the restriction, and these discernments are called circles. So what did Rav explain now? That the circles remain as nefesh, passive. They are filled. This is a desire that was filled. The line is the way by which the circles are filled. The vessel that was before, called will to receive, is now disqualified from working directly. Now the new vessel is called screen and reflected light. Therefore, each time there is a calculation in the Rosh, what does it do, the calculation? It checks what is the desire, what is the light that pertains to this desire, which belongs to the circles. But because it rejects it with the screen and reflected light, it builds the line. So the line is attributed to the created being, not to the creator. When it builds the line, it discovers different kinds of coarseness. First of all, the power of rejection. It's the hardness of the screen, rejecting all the light that comes to it. From this, the coarseness in the screen is revealed. With how much of the will, of the desire can it work? And here you have discernments. It can work only with the root, it's nefesh. With root and one, it's already ruach. Root one, two, that's neshama. Many discernments. But what does it fill? It fills the circles that remained empty before. Not the four of four, because that cannot be filled. But the first nine, the root, one, two, three, that were in phase four, those it fills, and in them it now discerns the circles. But they don't participate in the action. They remain there. They are will to receive in the form of nefesh. So the line itself acquires all the discernments, and the circles are only filled. And that's the difference between them.
2: Meaning the main generator needs to be the gar, meaning the reflected light, each time builds new discernments and fills the circles? In the end of the gar, that's where the screen is created. Based on that screen, that is where the calculation is made. And therefore, the filling that exists in the goof is different from the kind of a line, because it is done after a scrutiny of the intention based on the coarseness. That's the difference between the gar and the zat, where in the gar, there's the 10, Rav drew in the drawing the 10 lines, the division of basically all the circles, and only from this point downwards, the line was created. Now, it's important to say that the line itself is a thin line. It's that we're doing it upon the whole area, that we're filling it with light. There's a very vast area that is outside of this thin line, where there's no such calculation yet. That's the stony heart, or the area that was yet to be corrected. And it will be corrected in the more advanced stages of correction.
1: Kenya.
3: In the beginning of Rav's explanation, he said that what determines reality is the vessel. And it sounded like it doesn't matter where the light comes from. It's all according to the vessel. But then there was an explanation that there is a difference. What field it is in. So, is the question clear? Gilad, I'm trying to understand the question. You're asking about the connection between the circles and the line. So again, the vessel, after the first restriction, there's only one vessel. Screen and reflected light, that's called the vessel. And that vessel determines the definition of the light according to its yearning. So it defines the light that fills it. Why? Because all the light is already in Malchut of Ein Sof. And all the vessels are already in Malchut of Ein Sof, except they were previous, prior vessels. The desire to receive was created complete. Nothing is missing in Malchut of Ein Sof. Only the way it is filled changes. Now the appreciation is for the greatness of the Creator, and what is filled is those desires. This is what, as I understood, explained in the beginning. The desires are the same desires of Malchut of Ein Sof, they don't change. What's added is greatness and adhesion with the Creator. This is what's added. And this can be done only with the line, not with circles. So the circles constantly demand to be filled. From the first state through the whole cascading from above downward and from below upward, which is called phase two. And phase three is already the complete filling of the circles with the line. So throughout this process, what demands filling is the circles that remained empty after the first restriction.
2: Does the line have any form of function of a kli?
3: It is the kli, the vessel.
2: The circles and the kli, it's kind of explained.
3: The circles are a desire. The line is the filling of the desire with the help of the reflected light. Let's read definition 151. Question number 51.
4: בעמוד פי היי, עמוד 85, קוף נון א', והשאלה היא,
3: in the table of answers for topics, the question is, how is every lower one incorporated with its upper one? How is every lower one incorporated with its upper one?
4: Tzadi chet. Kuf nun alef, umir kacha. Hainu be'eser sfirot.
3: Answer. In the 10 sfirot of reflected light, in which Malchut is regarded as the root, and the ketel, all the parts of reflected light that clothe her, that clothe her upper ones pass through her from below upward. For this reason, every lower one is regarded as containing all the parts of reflected light that belong to the sefirot above it. Meaning the minute Malchut begins to work with the screen and reflected light, she then becomes the vessel that contains all the discernments, and all the discernments are in her.

0: This happens only with the line. The circles remain the same. They want filling. Nothing changes in them. That's the difference between passing through them, through the line to the circles, and leaving, remaining, which is something else.
1: I found that point in the lesson, and the vessels of circles are vessels of the desire to receive. And there's a restriction upon them. They're empty. These are vessels that are empty. They don't have the ability to be filled, but they have a desire to receive the pleasure, but they're empty. And then he continues, so how can we fill them? To the extent in which you have a line, you can fill those desires. Meaning, those desires, that yearning, how do you fill them? Only when you have the ability to make a screen and reflected light. When you have the intention, then you can fill them.
2: Thank you.
0: What does it mean that the light acquires the shape or the form of the line? Does it mean that the light is no longer simple light? And the kav creates some sort of a selection there? What happens with the light there? Why does it acquire the shape of the light? Of the line.
1: The light never changes. Everything we talk about here is actually the feeling of the vessel of the light. And then actually what is felt, the way in which the vessel adapts itself to the light. And that's the form in which it receives it. That's how it is in every level of coarseness, every sphira, in the way that it's suited at that point, the scrutiny of where the light is and where the vessel is, that's the form in which it will feel the light. The light never, ever changes.
3: Woman Kabyu.
4: What is the difference between the illumination that is extended and the illumination that becomes round?
0: The circular light is what is revealed in the will to receive that was created by the Creator from above downward. At the end of the four phases of direct light, it is phase four. This is regarded as from the perspective of the Creator. But when we speak of the light of the line, it's a light that is a result of the act, the operation of the screen. After the restriction, the screen rejects the light first and establishes a condition. Now I want the greatness of the Creator, adhesion with the Creator, to be similar to the Creator. This is the condition for reception of the light. The minute it rejects the light, it comes directly, and basically it causes the reflected light. Now there is equivalence of form, equivalence of intention between the created being and the Creator. The Creator is the power of bestowal, the power of love, power of giving. It only wants to give to the created being. Now the created being says to the Creator, I want to give to you in return, to love you to the same extent, to give you to the same extent, to adhere to you, to acquire your qualities. And that creates a connection between them for the first time. Through this connection, the created being learns how much it can receive in order to give to the Creator, because it discovers that what the Creator wants is only that it would receive from Him. But now it's a created being that works independently, knowing that it can receive pleasure in the presence of the Creator, that now the connection with the Creator will even grow stronger by satisfying the will of the Creator. The Creator wants me to receive. So this adhesion, this connection, when the created being receives from the Creator not only the pleasure that He wants to give it, but also his quality, the ability to bestow like him. This is called receiving in order to bestow. And that reception is called inner light, meaning that if in the circles there were a raw desire, now that desire has risen to a much more valuable one. It's much higher, because this desire turned from being a goal of wanting to satisfy myself, it became a means for a connection with the Creator, for adhesion with the Creator, to know how great the Creator is and how much He can receive from me, from Him, in order to bestow upon Him. That's why we say that in the line, not only nefesh is revealed, but the line of ruach, neshama, chaya, and yechida. The more the line uses a greater coarseness of the screen, the more it reveals the greatness of the Creator, and can receive from Him His qualities. And by this, it becomes a created. A created being. This is why there is such a difference between the circles and the line. On the other hand, the circles are the reason for everything. If there weren't a desire to work with, but in what could we receive the greatness of the Creator? This is why they are connected to each other, but they work in an opposite way, in a different way.
2: Woman Dubai.
3: Доброе утро. Вот есть три состояния.
1: Good morning. There are three states.
3: Оставаться временно, не смешиваясь. И третий Рав сказал,
1: to remain without mixing. And the third state is where the vessels of the circles will be revealed as they were before the restriction. And then Rav said that the vessels are actually the intention after the first restriction. So what are the vessels of circles that need to be revealed as they were before the restriction? What are the vessels of the circles before the restriction that need to be revealed? After the restriction, it took place upon all of phase four. Everything was restricted. What happened afterwards, when it became the line, is that there's a part that we managed to build the screen upon, the intention, and against it, the inner light could cascade. And then we revealed those vessels and circles in that specific part in a different way. In the matter of, in order to bestow. Before that, they were empty. So that's why to say that the vessels of circles before the restriction cannot be, because vessels of circles are actually a deficiency, a huge, simple deficiency, a beautiful one, without calculation. Therefore, the light can also pass through it directly, to pass from degree to degree, from circle to circle. But the line itself has already a direction. And that's the essential difference. The light is there all the time, and the line, by the line, it actually gives in a initiated way from the side of the created being to feel the light. Before that, there is no action from the side of the created being to feel the light. It's just a deficiency. When there's a line, there's basically a decision. I am going to receive in order to bestow.
0: So, we are nearing the end, but we have this test that Rav gave us in the first part. The test, which is more important, bestowal, that is pleasant to me. So the test is joy. It will end with a song. Yeah.

0: שלום, בחלק הראשון נלמד
1: ש... Hello, in the first part we will learn from a recorded lesson from the 4th of November 2003. The lesson is based on the article Man is rewarded with righteousness and peace through the Torah from the writings of Rabash. We will read the article together in the tense. We have 19 minutes for that. Man is rewarded with righteousness and peace through the Torah. In the Zohar, Lech Lecha, Rabbi Abba explains why Abraham was rewarded with the Creator telling him, Lech Lecha, go forth, more than all his contemporaries. It says, quote, Rabbi Abba started and said, Listen to me, you stubborn-hearted who are far from righteousness. Listen to me, you stubborn-hearted, means how hard are the hearts of the wicked. They see the trails and ways of Torah and do not look at them. Their hearts are hard, since they do not return to their master in repentance. This is why they are called stubborn-hearted, who are far from righteousness, meaning far from the Torah, and hence far from righteousness, unquote. Rabbi Chizkiah said, quote, They are far from the Creator, and because they are far from the Creator, they are called stubborn-hearted, unquote. The meaning of the verse is far from righteousness. Why? It is because they do not wish to approach the Creator, for they are stubborn-hearted. And because of it, they are far from righteousness. Because they are far from righteousness, they are far from peace, meaning they have no peace. As it is written, quote, There is no peace, said the Lord to the wicked, unquote. What is the reason? It is because they are far from righteousness, hence they have no peace. We should understand why when Rabbi Abba says that being far from righteousness means that they are far from the Torah and therefore far from righteousness. On the one hand, he says that righteousness is called Torah, and then he says that by moving away from the Torah, they move away from righteousness. This implies that the Torah is the reason for righteousness, but we do not see any connection between the Torah and righteousness. We see that the nations of the world have no Torah, as our sages said, quote, He says His words to Jacob, unquote. And still they give tzedakah, charity. Does giving tzedakah require believing in the Creator and keeping the Torah and commandments? And only then can one give tzedakah, again, righteousness or charity. Rather, he says that they are far from tzedakah because they are far from the Torah. He also said that because they are far from the Torah, they are far from tzedakah. This implies that the Torah is the reason by which we can keep tzedakah. That is, the most important thing for us is to achieve the tzedakah. And how can we achieve such a high degree? Through the Torah. Thus, we should understand the greatness and importance of tzedakah, which means that the Torah is a lower degree than tzedakah, because through the Torah we can achieve tzedakah. We need to understand this. Also, it is difficult to understand the words of Rabbi Chizkiah in what he adds to the words of Rabbi Abba, saying, quote, Who are the stubborn-hearted? Those who do not want to approach the Creator. And because they do not want to approach the Creator, they are far from tzedakah, unquote. How can we understand this? Does this mean that through approaching the Creator, they will be rewarded with a higher degree, which is tzedakah? We should also understand why Rabbi Chizkiah says, quote, Since they are far from tzedakah, they are far from peace, unquote. This is even more perplexing, because once he has clarified for us the importance of tzedakah, meaning that in Rabbi Abba's view, tzedakah is more important than Torah, and in Rabbi Chizkiah's view, tzedakah is greater than approaching the Creator. Now he comes and says that if they do not have the degree of tzedakah, they cannot achieve the degree of peace. Thus, we should understand what is the degree of peace. It is implied that after all the work, he will achieve the degree of peace. That is, the first degree is either Torah or approaching the Creator. The second is tzedakah, righteousness or charity. And the third is peace. This requires clarification. We find that tzedakah is called faith, as it is written about Abraham, quote, and he believed in the Lord, and he regarded it for him as righteousness, unquote. Thus, because faith is regarded as tzedakah, we can already know the importance of tzedakah. It is not as it seems literally. Rather, tzedakah implies faith. And what is faith that is regarded as tzedakah? We see that one who gives tzedakah, charity or almsgiving, to the poor does not expect the poor to repay him in some way for the almsgiving he has given him. It is especially so with concealed almsgiving. He certainly does not plan to receive anything in return. Therefore, tzedakah means that he is doing something without any reward.
2: But since the faith we should take upon ourselves must be without anything in return, it means that we must believe in the greatness of the Creator, which the Holy Zohar calls, for He is great and ruling. He is to have no thought that He has taken upon Himself the burden of the kingdom of heaven, and by this He will receive from Him some reward. Rather, He is working entirely in order to bestow. This is why faith is called tzedakah, to interpret for us the form that the faith we are talking on ourselves, we are taking on ourselves, should have. However, we must pay attention to how we achieve such faith, which is in order to bestow. Our nature

made the path of Torah easier for us, more than the sages of the Mishnah. This is because they said one should always engage in Torah and Mitzvot, even Lo Lishma, and from Lo Lishma he will come to Lishma. That is, the light in it reforms him. Thus, they have provided us with a new means instead of the penance presented in the above-mentioned Mishnah. The light in it, the light in the Torah, it bears sufficient power to reform one and bring him to engage in Torah and Mitzvot Lishma. By this, we will understand the words of Rabbi Abba, who said that far from tzedakah means that they are moving away from the Torah, hence they are far from tzedakah. We asked, is the Torah the reason for achieving tzedakah? Is it impossible to give tzedakah without Torah? The thing is that tzedakah refers to faith. It is impossible to achieve real faith before one has equivalence of form with the Creator, meaning that all of one's actions are only in order to bestow contentment upon the Creator. He says in the introduction to the book of Zohar, it is a law that the creature cannot receive disclosed evil from the Creator, for it is a flaw in the glory of the Creator for the creature to perceive him as an evildoer. Hence, when one feels bad, to the same extent, denial of the Creator's guidance lies upon him, and the operator is concealed from him. The reason is that before a person is rewarded with vessels of bestowal, he is unfit to receive the delight and pleasure from him. It follows that he feels bad and therefore cannot be awarded real faith before he has corrected the evil in him called receiving in order to receive. It follows that through the Torah, which reforms him, meaning that by receiving vessels of bestowal, he will be rewarded with faith, which is called tzedakah, which is faith because he is great and ruling, and not that the basis of his faith is in order to receive some reward. Now we will understand what we asked about the words of Rabbi Chizkiah, where he explains the meaning of stubborn-hearted. He explains that because they move away from the Creator, they move away from tzedakah. We asked, can approaching the Creator be a reason that we will have the ability to do tzedakah? What is the connection between them? It is written in the Sulam, Rabbi Chizkiah does not dispute Rabbi Abba. Rather, he interprets more than him. We asked, but Rabbi Chizkiah's explanation is even more difficult to understand. According to what we explained above, Rabbi Chizkiah explains more what it means that they are called stubborn-hearted, for which they are far from tzedakah. Since regarding what Rabbi Abba says that they have moved away from the Torah, they think that they simply need to learn Torah, and by this they will be rewarded with tzedakah, called faith. However, Rabbi Abba's intention is that through Torah they will achieve equivalence of form, called vessels of bestowal, since they cannot achieve real faith before they have vessels of bestowal, as it is written in the Sulam.

0: This is why Rabbi Chizkiah elaborates more and says more simply that stubborn-hearted are those who move away from the Creator. That is, they do not want to approach the Creator because they are stubborn-hearted. And therefore, they are far from tzedakah. This is, as we said above, that it is impossible to be rewarded with faith, which is tzedakah, before we are rewarded with nearing the Creator, called equivalence of form, which are vessels of bestowal. Perhaps that reason why Rabbi Abba does not interpret the same as Rabbi Chizkiah, the reason, is that Rabbi Abba wants to tell us two things at once, meaning the reason and the advice. The reason why they have no faith is that they have no vessels of bestowal. The advice for this is to engage in Torah, whereby the light of Torah, they will be awarded equivalence of form, regarded as all their actions being only to bestow. At that time, they will be rewarded with tzedakah, which is real faith. And concerning Rabbi Chizkiah's addition, that through tzedakah, they will be rewarded with peace, we asked, if tzedakah is such a great thing, which refers to faith, then what is peace? It implies that peace is even more important. We should interpret that peace is the completion of the work. Before one is rewarded with vessels of bestowal, he has no room for faith. Once he has vessels of bestowal and has been rewarded with faith, he obtains the purpose of creation, which is to do good to his creations. This means that then he feels the delight and pleasure that the Creator has created to do good to his creations. At that time, one is rewarded with peace. But before one has been rewarded with tzedakah, which is faith, on the basis of vessels of bestowal, he does not have the vessels to obtain the delight and pleasure, since the good is lacking the correction of not being the bread of shame, for which there was the correction of the first restriction. Only when the creatures have that correction, called vessels of bestowal, there will be a place where the light of the Creator can be present, which is to benefit his creations. Prior to this, he is in strife with the Creator, as he says in the Sulam, quote, "Peace, too, complained that he was all strife, because he cannot engage in commandments in order to bestow, but with a mixture of self-pleasing," unquote. By this, he is always in strife with the Creator, since he thinks that he is completely righteous and does not feel his faults at all. That is, he does not feel that his entire engagement in Torah and commandments is lo lishma, not for her sake. And he is angry at the Creator for not rewarding him as much as a complete righteous should be rewarded. Thus, we see that before one is rewarded with tzedakah, which is faith in the Creator on the basis of vessels of bestowal, which brings one to approach the Creator, it is impossible to have peace. It follows that the end of the work, when the goal is achieved, is when we achieve the degree of peace. That peace cannot be achieved before we go through the preliminary stages, which are approaching the Creator, then faith, called tzedakah, and finally the goal, which is called peace.
1: כן, מראים לנו פה את השלבים.
0: We are shown the stages here of how to reach the goal. First, we want to get close to the Creator. We make the efforts to draw the light that reforms. As a result of that, we reach faith. Power of faith. We'll now continue to the recorded lesson from the 4th of November 2003. We heard an article from Rabash, from portion Lech Lecha.
2: כך נקרא המאמר לך לך. מה רוצה לנו להסביר לנו רבש?
0: What does Rabash want to explain to us? The stages that a person goes through before he reaches the goal. Because we begin from matter, and our matter is the will to receive, the will to enjoy. It turns out that the way is to invert, to work with this desire against its natural intention. We learn the development from above downwards, we learn about the creation of matter through four phases of direct light, and then the will to receive, and the will to receive, which develops until it comes to the shattering, it is completely in a quality where it's not yet a will to receive the way we know it. Rather, afterwards, when it goes through shattering and then sparks of Binah enter that will to receive, sparks of bestowal, they become in the will to receive as an intention in order to receive. They come from Binah, however, they go through shattering, both Malchut and Binah, and therefore turns out that he has receiving for himself, enjoying for himself, with the intention that is for himself, that it is completely closed within itself, both in terms of action and intention. And therefore, our work is not like the vessel decided in En Sof that it wants to work in order to bestow, meaning that's the matter of the worlds where there is no evil inclination, there is no intention to begin with, only later in the worlds of Bia, of Tum'a. However, we begin from the opposite state. Therefore, we first have to undergo a correction called the degree of faith, the degree of tzedakah. That our intention will change from in order to receive to in order to bestow. We should reach a state called the first restriction, where we don't use the will to receive if it is not in order to bestow. And it's about the relation to the Creator. It's not about corporeal things. That a person, usually through the klipot, he enters all kinds of thoughts that he is forbidden to drink or eat or limit himself with all kinds of matters of this world. No, we're talking about what's relevant to the Creator, all our thoughts and actions that belong to our spiritual development. There, we have to have intentions in order to bestow, to try to reach equivalence of form. To be in equivalence of form with the Creator, the equivalence of intentions, because in the equivalence of action, we can never be. We can only receive or not receive, and the Creator is only bestowing. But if we come to that intention, not for myself, each one, but only for the Creator, then we are in equivalence of form with Him, and this correction is called faith. And then our action, in order to bestow, is called staka, meaning that if a person reaches a state where he doesn't expect any reward to come from what he thinks or does, that means that he's doing tzedakah. And if he truly reaches that state where he's actually trying to do tzedakah, then he begins to reveal that he's incapable, that he doesn't want, that by no shape or form he can even get close to that degree. And then the degree called the stubborn-hearted becomes revealed in him, that he's really blunt. He complains and disregards spirituality and the Creator, and he doesn't want to reach tzedakah, and also the degree after tzedakah, which is called peace. Therefore, Baal Sulam says that those four angels, meaning four main qualities by which the Creator wants to bring man, the will to receive, to a correction. So peace, the last degree, he said, is all strife, the will to receive. It will never want to be in peace. And it turns out that it's really so, that the will to receive is not capable of wanting to reach receiving in order to bestow. However, not within man, not within these four qualities, four degrees, there is a means from above called the light that reforms, surrounding light. And that light corrects the will to receive. And then he can really come to that. And there are two states regarding that, where a person can be in a state where he does a lot of action and he studies the Torah. And like Rabbi Abba says, that despite doing everything, he doesn't acquire the degree of faith. He thinks about himself as righteous, and based on his actions, he truly is. But he doesn't acquire the degree of faith, because the Torah that he studies doesn't awaken the surrounding light upon him. And he only thinks of himself as a righteous. And he actually slanders the other path. He doesn't see that he's at a dead end. And Rabbi Chizkiya says that you can't reach the degree of peace, even for the degree of the righteous, the degree of faith, without going through the stage called stubborn-hearted, that the body resists and it doesn't want anything, and he is in strife. It kicks away everything. It doesn't agree to anything on this path because it sees that there's an attempt to bend it, to correct it. And if a person keeps going, and he keeps going by attracting the surrounding light that reforms, so if he's fighting his stubborn-heartedness and then he passes through it, he breaks the heart. And this is called the joy of the broken-hearted, meaning he then is awarded with the Torah filling his heart, his broken heart, correcting it. And then he comes out the other side of that shattering to the correction of his self, comes to peace. So there are seemingly two paths, as if, because one path is a path written with no end, with a dead end. Those who study the Torah without the intention for self-correction, to invite the surrounding light upon themselves, which you can invite only by studying Kabbalah with the intention to be corrected, to awaken the surrounding lights, to see the evil, to correct it, and reach love thy friend as thyself. So then they feel the stubbornness of the heart and the strife against the path, and certainly through breaking, they come to correction. And there's another path where you study and do actions and count the actions you do, the hours of study, the pages of Gemara you know by heart, and you look at what is the amount of that, and what is the amount of days they have engaged in the Torah or the pages, they do that math. And so it turns out that there's no attainment of faith, no attainment of peace, and not feeling that they're against it, and think of themselves as righteous. That's the whole difference between awakening the stubbornness of the heart, or just bypassing it without feeling it and kind of live all of life while covering the correction, moving away from the correction. Certainly the path that doesn't reveal the evil in the person is pleasant. The person is in an illusion, but he lives in a kind of a false wholeness. Feels good. And one who reveals the resistance of his heart. So from all of the strife, from all the burdening of the heart, he feels bad. He feels himself poor. And it turns out that the path of Torah is opposite to the path of the landlords. Landlords meaning that he always counts what he's got. Another day he made commandments, another day he studied another page of Gemara, another day he engaged in something that is considered fulfilling the will of the Creator on the one hand. And on the other hand, one who advances by way of the work, then every day he sees he has less. He's farther away. He doesn't agree with the path. His will to receive is completely opposite to the goal. And he sees himself as moving away. So he's got nothing to count. And therefore he's not called a landlord. Rather, he makes the calculation not according to what he has, but rather how much he feels that he is in disparity of form to the host, and how much he demands the Torah. This is called the path of Torah, is opposite to the reason of the landlords, because the landlords don't need the Torah that reforms. I created the evil inclination, I created the Torah as a spice. Rather, they need to just count their property. So like we have this division between the workers of the Creator and those who do actions, similarly, it exists in each and every person also. Each time one examines himself, being in different states, and that is among those who are on the path of correction. One should always examine himself and be happy, even though it's not what he feels, but he's happy about what's happening, that he's on the right track. Therefore, it is said, go forth, lech lecha, that it's not simple to go along this path, but only through the commandment of the Creator and with the help of the light that corrects and transitions you from stage to stage. Then you can truly reach, go forth from your land, from the house of your father, to the land that I'll show you. Meaning moving from one desire, from qualities of receiving to qualities of bestowal.
3: I remain despite this strife I have with the path. Yes, but how do I know if I'm staying because I'm passive, afraid of God, or maybe I'm staying from the right reasons, meaning that I'm drawing upon myself the surrounding light?
0: If a person is on the path or not, how does he check? He checks. He only checks according to the failures. We can't measure ourselves according to our good accomplishments. Our accomplishments today is the recognition of evil. The more evil is revealed within us, it, say, indicates or measures to what extent we've advanced. Look, I'm told, until you reach a state where you lift 100 kilos, you don't move to the next stage. So now I place some boundary, some accomplishment in front of me, 100 kilos. And every time I advance, let's say 20 kilos, I can already lift that. Then I'm given 25. I can't. I advanced. I can lift 25, but I'm looking at 100. What will 25 give me? Then I'm given 30. And again, I can't do it. I work on it until I lift 30. Meaning, each time I see a greater and greater difficulty. And I don't count my accomplishments that I'm lifting 20, now 30, now 40. Why? Because I'm looking at 100. And it turns out that the good accomplishments in the meantime, they still don't feel to me as accomplishments, because 100 kilos is, it's just so far from what I've accomplished that I only see how much burdening I have each time that's added to me. And so the path is tough, but essentially, this is what helps a person gradually determine the right relation to the stages of progress. That he's not looking at how he feels, rather he's looking at being in it. with whom he is, that he appreciates the singularity of the Creator's attitude to him, that he's in a group, that he nevertheless does something special, let's put it like that, even though he doesn't feel it. He begins to build slowly other values besides what he used to examine in vessels of reception. And it is specifically because each time he feels disappointments, it builds in him a different attitude of weighing the situation, each and every state, each time. So, in the meantime, he also measures his mood and as well as truth, and then bit by bit he lets go of his mood, he pays less attention to it. He's not so much under the control of his mood. He slowly transitions to truth and false, from bitter and sweet. Meaning, he puts his connection with the Creator, with the goal, with what's above this life. He places that connection as the greatest thing, with almost no relation to how he feels, good or bad. He gradually acquires the force of resistance to how he feels, good or bad, and doesn't pay attention to it. Bit by bit, a different system is built in him to observe life. This is certainly not for beginners, but that's how it happens. And he comes to a point where he demands that from the Creator. Every time it happens through a burdening, and he demands it from the Creator, meaning he wants it to be so from the study and from his actions, that he merits the surrounding light that corrects him and brings him the degree of faith. What's the degree of faith? That I don't pay attention to my will to receive, and it's growing. And by attracting the surrounding light, I correct myself. When I ride above the will to receive, where it doesn't pressure me and necessitates me to determine my state based on how I feel it. Rather, I become bestowing in order to bestow, meaning I stop taking it into account. Just stop. Why? Just like that, the influence of the light. It doesn't come directly. It comes as if directly, but also in the opposite way, because directly means that I can't do it. It's not in my own strength, but rather I cause the surrounding light to influence me. It's not a direct action. It's an action that I summon upon myself, and then the light reforms.
2: And
0: then one comes to correction. And the way there begins from man's demand that the Creator will correct him. Meaning, one who doesn't feel that this happens to him on the path, one who doesn't feel, meaning doesn't reveal from the descents that he needs these corrections. At first, my descents reveal to me that I feel bad. It's darkness. I lose taste in everything. I go into some kind of despair, depression. I'm better off dead. I can't move. I just feel bad, and that's it. Meaning, I just call my state
3: then I feel bad, meaning it's not truth and false, it's bitter and sweet, and it's bitter. Then, bit by bit as I advance, I attach that bitter to the truth. So it's true that I feel bitter, but I'm in the right development, and then this bitterness receives some mitigation. It's also relevant for our life. When I want to be a professor, so I feel bad and bad in life. I don't go to party. I just sit in the library and pressure myself. But I sweeten my life for now through the goal.
0: So it's the same thing, let's say, on our path, although the mitigation here, the sweetening, has to be through support from the group, faith, that I'm truly coming to something that can't be seen. A professor, I see what that is. That's respectable, it's good. Now, and afterwards, by truly seeing the evil and asking for its correction, meaning I ask to evaluate these states according to truth and not by feel, then the light certainly acts in such a way where it brings me the correction in order to bestow. That is what I'm asking, actually. I don't want to be bribed by the feeling. The sensation of evil, fine, in the will to receive, but not that it will control me. I just want to be adhered. Is this better? Fine. Closer to the goal? All right. And without taking into account whether it's painful or not. Let's say I give my hand to the doctor and I say, cut, do something there. Why? This is more healthy, then I'm willing. And I don't take into account at all the sensation of pain, if there is any or not. So much so that if it's the actual truth and I adhere to the truth, I do not feel pain. I don't feel pain. How could that be? The light gives me that ability. That is the meaning of reaching the degree of faith. That I am in a state where the feeling in the will doesn't control me at all, but only the greatness of the goal, the greatness of the Creator. That is the meaning of reaching tzedakah, righteousness, or charity, it's called. Reaching a state where there's no compensation for the will to receive. No compensation, meaning whatever is in it is no longer felt. You don't take that into account. And therefore, this state of chafetz chesed, seeking grace, bestowing in order to bestow, that is called the degree of equivalence to the Creator, where one condition is the same way as he doesn't think about himself, the person also doesn't think about himself, whether he exists or not, and so on. The first restriction, as we call it, in short. And then there's another degree, inverting the will to receive towards bestowal, in order to bestow. And that is called, that is not called tzedakah, that is called shalom, peace. It's another very, very complex addition, very refined. But for the time being, this is what it is. Meaning, we, through our process in the society, we need to respect our states that a person can go through without feeling that he's in a state of a descent, a fall, or an ascent in his sensation, in his feelings. But rather, he should determine that it's an ascent or a descent according to the importance he feels towards the Creator, for the Creator, coming close to him, the importance of the society, adhesion to the society, meaning not according to the feelings in the limbs and organs, what the desire feels, the will feels, but according to truth.
3: according to spiritual values, not a beastly values assessment. So that's the meaning of having to show respect, to show appreciation for it, to respect it. So in our society, it's considered respectable. And here, of course, like in every uncorrected state of ours, we have the good state as well as the, well, we have the correct state and the incorrect state. When a person does it correctly, he is joyous. That means that he's truly walking correctly. And the wrong state is where the shell tells him, you will suffer, and by suffering, you advance. So the examination here is if a person is assessing things correctly, meaning that bestowal is more respected than a sweet taste, a sweet flavor, right? And the examination here is what state he's in. If he's joyous, if he's joyous while in that state. And here, the support of the society is simply crucial. Without that, yes.
4: The support of society and the influence of the light. We say that solving any problem so that the path of truth will be good requires the importance of the path, and this gives strength. And you know, said that the support needs to be given by society. So who's doing that? The society gives importance to the path of truth. What we are now building, the higher importance.
3: The society gives a person support. It gives the person indication, how to say? Scale, maybe, yes. Frame of reference. To see if he's advancing correctly or not. Can it be seen externally? What does he look like externally? What form? Opposite every state, he receives a reaction. You see, Rabash doesn't say in every single place, the society. He wrote about it 20, 30 articles, Baal Sulam as well. Here and there in his letters, he touches upon that. And why? Because after that, they look at things from within the person. And of course, it comes from within the person through the society to the Creator. But this is already made clear. And now they're talking about discernments within the person. You have no, now to say, you have no action from you towards the Creator or from the Creator towards you that doesn't need to go through this amplifier, this magnifying glass, this decryption system, analysis, a system which arranges your intentions and desires exactly like the society. There is no action, no relation between man and the Creator, towards man, if not through this general vessel called Adam, human. Because there, inside, dwells the Creator, and through the entire vessel, all of it, all its parts, which are in absolute unity, there you discover Him. So, because you're asking, but this is through the society, and this maybe isn't through the society. No, there's no such thing. And it follows that there's nothing to even speak of. If I'm talking about in order to bestow, then I'm already... What is in order to bestow? In order to bestow means that I came to such a degree of connection between all the other parts, so there's no difference between me and them. And through these relationships between myself and all the other souls, I came to a point where I feel the Creator dwelling within this collective, within this sum of souls, all these relationships, and there's no difference between them. But it's impossible to keep repeating that. But all the actions that we take, there are no other actions from the, well, the 613 or 620 actions. There's nothing except for actions of connection, and through connection, some relation to the feeling. That's all there is. Nobody corrects himself. We all correct only the connection between us. And according to the measure of connection between them all, the Creator is revealed. And as soon as you attain this connection between you and the rest of the souls, then it's clear to you how you relate to the feeling, because the feeling is revealed accordingly. The feeling is revealed according to equivalence of form. Now, you could say, but I perform actions after I discover the connection between us, and I form connections between the souls. Am I also performing some specific actions towards the feeling within us, or no? Do you reach such a connection between the souls that you become a complete Partsuf? Well, if so, then this complete Partsuf performs an act of unification, an act of bestowal towards... Well, you could ask, what is the difference between an act of... Well, my act of bestowal towards the rest of the souls and my act of bestowal towards the light that is within us, right? In the relations between us. So, the action by which I connect with all the rest of the souls, that is called the correction of the vessels. That is bestowing in order to bestow. And having corrected that, with the vessel bestowing in order to bestow, now I relate to the light, receiving in order to bestow. So it'll be more easy for us, you understand? So there are relationships between us. When we acquire the vessel of faith, the vessel of Binah, the vessel of Tzedakah, when we don't think about ourselves, but rather accept each one of us as an equal, equally. That's the meaning of, well, that's us correcting the vessel, connecting it back together, reconstituting it. When we assemble it back together, we made this glue so there's no gap between the vessels. That means that we've come to the degree of faith. We elevated Malchut to Bina. We came to Katnut, smallness, as we call it. But this is from Shoresh, root, to Aleph, Bet, 1, 2, of coarseness. And now we begin to activate the will to receive in each one of us through incorporation. Not in each and every one individually, but through the incorporation of the general will to receive towards the feeling, to receive in order to bestow. And that is towards the Creator already, because the bestower is Him. And the abundance comes from Him, the light of Chokhmah. And then we have dealings with Him. The souls, one towards the other, they cannot engage in the work of receiving in order to bestow. They only correct their own vessels through bestowal in order to bestow. Bestowing in order to bestow is the correction of the vessels, the correction of the intention. And receiving in order to bestow, that is the act itself. There we work with the will to receive, receiving pleasures, meaning through connection, feeling the Creator within the created being. That's it, put simply. There's more this and that and that and this, meaning there's also receiving in order to bestow in the relationships between the vessels to an extent, and also bestowing in order to bestow. We also have such vessels between the vessels and the Creator. We also have that between the vessels and the Creator and the light. But this is easier. Bestowing in order to bestow, that's the correction of the vessel of Adam Rishon, and receiving in order to bestow, that's afterwards, when we make the Creator, we do it with the Creator. I don't think it's far off. Actually, I think opposite. I think it's simple. It clarifies the two stages, what we need to do between us, and then what we need to do as a society. So that's not far off. Maybe it is according to the stages on the path, but it's just those two things. It's reward and punishment and eternal love.
4: If I understood, there are two things: to scrutinize what is truth, what you just described, and and then receive importance of the path, so there's no ignoring the feelings, to clarify the path of truth that also needs to be through the society and the importance that specifically the path of truth is more important than everything. And if I receive importance, if I delve into that, then who will do something negative? How will I do something negative? Because if I don't have importance for the path of truth, then what can I do?
3: What is he asking? I'm hearing just one thing. If I have no importance in the path, true, I have nothing to do. Yes, I agree with you. And importance, that's only the society. All of my importance other than my beastly importance, right? I know what's good to eat, to drink, to mate, to have a family and so on. Those are my beastly instincts. Yes? With no society, if I'm on an isolated island somewhere, I'll also want those things. If the body is healthy, that's what it wants, yes? That, I feel, is important. And I feel a corresponding lack. But I don't feel any lack for dealing with money, respect, depending on the style of the respect or honor, each one still has that. Take a primitive person, he also has a sense of honor. If there's a degree of enosh, human, in him, he's already more than a beast. He already has that. You see how these primitive people, they're not primitives, it's a special culture that they have. They have their special dances. They divide themselves according to rank, right? The head of the tribe and those who are below him and so on. But these things I receive from the society when I am born, and as I grow, I have these inclinations because I was born a person and not a cow. But the society provides me with these measures, these qualities, meaning their fulfillment. What is honor? Respect, rather. Respect means the more you steal, the more respected you will be. Right? You know there are societies of thieves. So the more respected, the more you cheat others, the more respected, the more you manipulate others, you're stronger and more respected. That's for politicians, for example. And so on and so forth. Depending on the society you belong to, that you affiliate, yourself with. It provides you with different values. Without a society, you can't. It's, and if you choose that the degree that you want to respect will be connection with the Creator, then you need to enter such a society of connection with the Creator. That's it. This is clear, obvious. That is the entire purpose of education. I was small. My parents very much wanted me to learn music. You know, Jewish parents. They gave me a terrible time. Everything so I'll learn music. And my father forced me to go to movies about musicians. And I went with him to the movie theater to watch movies about musicians. I remember it as if it were right now. I was 5 or 6, all these composers, you know, all that, it had no effect on me. I didn't want it, and that's it. Itzik understands me. That's it. I didn't want it. I turned out the opposite. Well, it turned out the opposite, but from their perspective, from their side, rather, they did the correct thing, seemingly. So what to do? I remember all the children playing in the yard. We had a large yard there. Many people playing, many children playing games, hide and seek, all sorts of things. And I am going to music school. Life isn't life. It's all dark. So obviously I hated this entire system. But now how can we... We're also such children, just somewhat bigger. How can we educate ourselves? You're in the same state right now. The body wants to run off to somewhere more convenient, pleasant, or even within this society, to manipulate the society such that it won't be a music school, that it will be something different. Let's play inside of this with something else. You always want to distort it. And you need to cleverly, against this inner desire of yours, to nonetheless organize the society such that it will bring you respect for music as the highest, the greatest thing. That you will despise all the hide and seek and all those things and study music. This, you cannot do that by yourself. You can do that to someone else, and someone else can do that to you. And so we build a society, such a mutual society, yes, with mutual understanding and agreement that, well, we determined that our society must be such that it will influence each and every one with values, which I don't have these values now. If I had, why need the society? I don't have them now. And by force, I determine in the society these things that I want to receive.
4: What are all those things? It needs to be kind of one thing. Why so many?
3: It's not many things, what I'm telling you. Values?
4: Values, yeah, like many values.
3: It's one value. Connection with the Creator is the highest value. Anything under that, anything below that is worthless. That has to be the only thing. And from that, I determine everything else. If there's a means that can achieve that, then it's worthwhile. If not, then no.
4: And these means, can I choose on my own what I see is a good means or a different means?
3: And then you scrutinize alongside the friends and with the texts that we have, what is the importance of the values and means that bring us to the goal? Yes. Yes.
4: I know that there's a problem,

0: or light and how to measure all these actions. We can measure the, not the outcome, but the actions themselves. The more these actions work towards connection in size and height, then they are more effective, more beneficial actions. That is all. But again, this is on the condition that the society has the right values. So connection in such a society works to our benefit. But if it's a society of wicked people who have bad values, then the connection between them is bad. Meaning, we need to work with two things: to measure the values and examine them and focus them, and around these values to unite. Yes, because otherwise it might be a harmful society. Better not to have a connection between them.
1: If there's a problem, how do you solve it? That comes against the connection between us. How do you solve it? We'll all start thinking about the surrounding light, that's it.
2: After we determined what we want from our work, after that, we decide that we need to unite around it. So what are you asking? After that, we begin to search by which actions we will be able to perform this. We want to reveal the Creator in our common vessel. Yes? In order to adhere to Him, to reveal Him, and feel Him. I'm talking on purpose and with such simple words. We must create a state called the common kli. That is, if I come to a feeling that there's no difference between myself and the rest of the friends in the society, then it's a sign that I have reached my correction called in order to bestow, called faith, whereas I already go out, maybe to a certain extent, out of myself. Why do I do this towards others? In order to connect with the Creator. I'm not measuring now whether it's in order to receive or in order to bestow, and it's certainly still in lo lishma, but that's enough. Meaning, it is worthwhile for me to give up myself and be with everyone in one kli, together in one connection, in order to discover between us the upper force, the Creator, spirituality. Everything is, for the time being, with my reward, my benefit. That's how we think, and that's enough. I want that state. I am willing to work for it. This is called the beneficial Lorishma. From this we invite the surrounding light, and it operates and corrects. It already changes the inclinations, but I'm not capable of thinking any other way. I can't even depict to myself what a corrected kli towards which I can yearn. I can't even depict it. That's okay, that's enough. That's the true state. When will it be the true or real state? If we will say to everyone,
3: זה

0: Guys, the revelation of the Creator, connection with Him, is the loftiest of things. It is worthwhile for us to each concede His comfort. That's it. And this is fine. This is already connection bestowed to one another in order to connect with the Creator. This is already no longer a kibbutz nor communism, but this is the correct lo lishma, which leads to lishma.
1: I'm asking if we have a disturbance in the connection between us and the groups in Europe. So what's the solution? How to solve it?
0: If there's an obstruction to connecting in the group or between groups, and how do we solve the problem? It depends on what kind of obstruction. Either solving it by explanation, or solving it by getting rid of the problem itself, or putting it aside and deciding that we're not evoking it. And then we see that it's bad and it disappears. I don't know. Yes.
1: If everything that happens here, let's say we know that we have a problem with the sound department. So is it right to relate to that as a disturbance against the whole group that is preventing it from spiritual advancement?
0: You don't relate to any problem as to the general problem. Sadly, that's how it is. It's not a matter of sound. You're not checking what the one who receives from us receives, feels. If you were to think about that, you would be sitting on the other hand of the screen, on your computer at home, and you would see that the way they change the camera from face to face, a person on his computer at home sees for half a minute a certain cloud. He doesn't see this face or that face. Why? Because the internet can't tolerate speed. It's not the movie theater. It's a different approach. It's a different philosophy, seemingly. There are such limitations also in audio, also in seeing, and we need to take that into consideration in order to work. People aren't capable of clothing themselves in this, no matter how much I scream about it. They do clips, this and that. They don't see. It's not beneficial. We want to do for their benefit, and we're doing it to our detriment. It causes disconnect. They came with such a good feeling to connect, and we're like, we're not clothing in them. We don't feel how to bring forth the message, our message to them. What can I say? They don't want to study. Yes.
1: But now the solution was...
0: The solution must be on behalf of the receiver, not his solution. Our solution needs to clothe the receiver and from it come back to us. And here determine what we need to do. That's it. And it's not just like that we should, from our mind, start doing all kinds of things that come up to us. And if you talk to the receiver, I receive every day dozens of letters. I collect them with all the problems. Is this done in the departments? Is someone concerned with this? Do we want to operate accordingly? I don't know. I don't think that video thinks about this whatsoever.
1: So that's the question. How to see that it's not a physical issue, but a group issue that's preventing spirituality?
0: It is a group issue, where the approach is one that does not take into consideration the user. I don't know how to say this. I'm constantly asking, how are they feeling? What are they thinking? What's good for them? What's bad for them? What flaws are there? I'm constantly asking that. I receive letters, and there's people who collect information and then bring it to me. But I'm concerned with that. I care for it. And they do like this with the camera or something else. maybe they don't think or don't see good, or maybe don't hear good, because I hear these complaints for many months already. But when I pass this to those who are doing it, they don't hear.
1: Maybe we need to encourage the whole world to awaken this concern that...
0: I don't know. Do what you want. I can't talk about that anymore. You see, 102 groups we have right now. 102 groups. Are we thinking about them? Do we know how to pass the good things to them, or things in a good way to them?
2: Ken.
1: Yes. We talked about the group's relation between us in the group and the group to the Creator. Where is the Rav's position in that system? What relation should be between the group and the Rav?

0: אני חושב, באמת שאני לא...
1: I think. Really, I... I don't know, but I think that the group needs to respect the Rav by not kind of dropping on him, and but rather want to be as independent as possible. And really, as a father, you're happy to see your child more independent, and not that he will always be dependent on you and need you. Yes? Where the Rav is also happy when the group is more independent. And by hearing the counsels, the advices, with two things. To hear the advice and perform them, do them. Of course, critique things and scrutinize, because by that we grow. And try to be as independent as possible. What else is there? I don't know. I am against relating to Rav, let's say to me, with any extra attention or all kinds of things like that. From that, we also tend to warp things, and none of us needs that. Really, there's no need. And Rabash didn't demand that from the society either. I really don't know. We, as we work, needs to find each time more collaboration. That's it. I don't understand what you want to ask by that.
2: How we always discover, and it's a long time, we discover that we don't hear your advice. So what should we change? Here, this example now. But there's more of them. Every time it's...
1: It could be that also I won't be able to explain it correctly. But when I say it again and again, on the other hand, there should be some kind of interest. Why like this? How like that? Maybe you're wrong. I am for being, investigated and scrutinized. Because really, there are things that have to do with corporeality where for sure I might err. Who am I in corporeality? No more than anyone else. Corporeality has nothing to do with, it's not associated with spirituality. So when I say, let's do this or that in some technical systems, who said that I'm seeing this correctly? I'm interested here in the proper critique of that. That which I'm talking about now is advice or counsels. It's not my counsels. This is the counsels of how we need to work. It's to sit in the place of the user and from his side to see the corrections we need to perform. In what way to do it? I don't know. That's already where the expertise, which I'm not in, that comes in play. But I heard, and this is why I understood that here the vessel is limited and we need to approach it in a unique and special way. Otherwise, there's all kinds of problems there. What we do is, well, barely, the majority barely see what's happening. And if they see kind of all kinds of sharp tremors or shakes in the system, then and we need to think of how we will bring them as much as possible to the way that the vessel will enable it. Whether it's video, audio, I'm not talking. That's something we have to be concerned with, especially. Well, let's learn. Yes.
2: There are a lot of articles about society and the relation to the Creator. And there almost aren't articles about the importance of marriage.
1: The importance of
2: marriage.
1: The importance of marriage is not spoken of. Kabbalists don't talk about the importance of marriage because this condition is even before a person starts to study Kabbalah. I'm telling you, I brought to Rabash after he sat until age 75. No, why? This is actually, yeah, more or less. I brought him only 10 years, 7, 8, 9 last years. He had students. Before that, you can't even say that he had students. There were a few people with which he studied, but that's not really students. When I brought him these 40 people from Tel Aviv, young guys, Israelis, that really want, and this is the only reason they're coming, he said, I'm not receiving them. Why? They're not married. There were two or three that were married. Them, yes, the rest not. A person that, you know, when such a thing comes, everyone went crazy. How is that possible, such a thing? That's it. Tomorrow the Messiah is coming, maybe even today. How could such a thing be that's happening? Really. But him? Because for him, that's not a student. What can you do? It's not a student. It's written in the Torah. A help against him. It's not good for a person to be alone. We will make an aid for him, a help for him. Altogether a help. But without this help, it's impossible. Why? Because. So until they get married, he didn't relate to them seriously. So each and every one of them got married. I'm telling you, twice a week we had a wedding. And almost no one took into consideration. There were a few individual cases where they took into account that something external wouldn't be repulsive. But besides that, nothing about that. You're willing, that's it. Let's go. And that's why I'm saying this is not a case to complain about. Why are we not talking about the importance of marriage? It's not important because it's a condition. Baal Shem Tov didn't teach even his son until he got married. He got married at age 17 and a half. The next day, he entered the lesson. And a day before that, he didn't teach him and didn't permit him to even sit afar. That's it. So what do we have here to talk about? You can say whatever you want with your wisdom. But that's why I'm saying there are no conditions here. That's why they're not talking about this. They only talk about the fact that the door is open. And who enters? The one who has a certificate that says he's married.
2: Maybe we should find more material about it.
1: I don't want any materials on this. I don't want to talk about this nonsense. I don't want to go and convince you after sitting here a few years that you need to get married. What for should I do this? You need to convince yourself. We are beyond that. The fact that you're sitting there and you're behind in your advancement, then are we going to also sit there with you? No way. We have other concerns of how to advance. What can we even talk about here? Where there's such a clear condition, search for yourself other, excuses. No, you have to work on me and convince me. If I'll be a donkey and you have to drag me. That's what he's saying. For what? Rabash said very clearly, don't bring them to me. What did you bring me 40 people? They're not married. That was on the first day. And the next day he agreed. He said that everyone should start paying maaser. Do you know what that is? There was never such a thing in history where... Well, today there is, yes. I'll tell you why there today is. Because you open the door, and he said, let anyone enter. But the fact that you open the door, that doesn't mean that they're all with us in every way. It doesn't mean that you're on the path in which you're being cared for from above. You need to be adapted in this way from to above. If you don't have it, be healthy. Sit down. We don't throw people out because we want them to come. And by coming and hearing, then they will correct this matter. It's not a problem to correct. That's it, to get married. But the way the upper relates to us is very simple. If you you have to be a married man, that's what needs to be there. It simply has to be adapted to its roots. Okay, where are we? I also don't understand the maybe he's right. He is revealing to us that he doesn't have enough strength to overcome the problem. He sees it as a problem. Yes, let's say that he's sick, but he doesn't feel that it obligates him to receive a medicine for it. So tell me about this, about how dangerous this disease is and how horrible it is. And by that, I will agree to go to the doctor and be healed. But how much do we need to deal with this? It's true that you need it. I have two books in Russian, 600 pages each, only on the matter of women. Read. And that's also nothing. I don't know how to convince. There's a limit to how much you can talk about this. The fact that we're trying to, you know, drive him in that direction, it pokes your eyes out each time. We were like criminals in doing this. We're repulsive. We're tearing our connection between us and the groups in overseas. So here we can't compromise. But by one person there doesn't wanting, is not wanting, what can I do? What am I, his father?
3: Let's
2: share impressions from the lesson. What from it are we taking to implement in the 6 minutes?
1: We had many organizational things and how to arrange the society. And the article scans the stages of our development where we start with the knights of the heart and those who want to reach, we don't want to reach adhesion in the beginning, so those resistors. The second stage is the same Torah that the light in it battles his knighthood and corrects the resistance of the shattering. The next stage is two stages of charity, tzedakah, which is faith, and the higher degree from that, which is actually the peace.
2: From studying the writings of the Kabbalists, we're learning about spiritual conditions, the laws. So we have to sit and discuss it and scrutinize it. After that, we need to choose the means how to reach it and to get to an agreement that I'm bestowing on you and you're bestowing on me.
1: The light is the most important means. It brings us to the stages of charity and peace. So we need to know how to use the light. If we use it for correction, then we first reach the recognition of evil, and then we can demand correction. All these stages can only be done with the support of the society.
2: What work correcting? Rav said nobody's correcting himself. Everybody is just correcting the connection between us.
1: A very deep article, and there are many lofty things there. And Rav, just like light, illuminates and explains to us as much as possible so that we will understand him. And now you understand him more than once. And he talked about those things that to the extent in which I have failures, I advance more. And to the extent in which I can be happy in face of the states that are unclear or unknown on the path, this is very good. And it can only be when we are together in this field.
2: We are given a track, a path of our work, how we naturally start by having an inner resistance to the path, everything that has to do with the bestowal. The heart will always resist that and want to remain with the will to receive. And we are giving him this means called Torah that is able to correct the desire to take it out of this resistance. It leads us to the possibility that we can work with faith. Then we can devote ourselves for the sake of the goal without any demand for something in return. The more we work in that, bestowing in order to bestow, so the more we can advance to the purpose of creation, to this wholeness of the goal, that we're adhered to the Creator, that we complete our part in creation and reach the goal.
1: Following the right path is not to follow the path of the landlords where we need to acquire achievements, but rather in the way that we discover actually our lacks, we discover the evil, we go through stages of revelation of the desire to receive. He gave a nice example. If I have the purpose of lifting 100 kilos, then each time I gradually raise the weight. And there's those who go how it's pleasant and convenient, so they suffice themselves by picking up 10 kilo and they're great righteous by that. Another thing he said, that the interesting thing is bestowing in order to bestow is the correction of the intention, but before the souls of Adam HaRishon, and to receive in order to bestow is actually the correction before the Creator.
2: All these things are how to come out of the will to receive. And the example of how to be concerned about the world, clearly.
1: Moving to the next part of the lesson, but first we'll sing a song.

0: בוקר אור לכולם. אנחנו עכשיו נכנסים לשיעור בתלמוד 10 הספירות.
1: Good morning everybody. We're starting a test lesson, our special lesson to draw the light. So let's start from guidance from the first part of the lesson. Rabbi Chizkiya says, you cannot reach a degree of peace, even righteous or faith, without going through the state called the nights of the heart, where the body resists and doesn't want anything and isn't truly in an argument and rejects everything, doesn't agree with everything, because he sees that he is trying to be corrected, forced. But if a person keeps going and keeps going in a way that he invites a light that reforms upon him, so he fights those nights of the heart and can break the heart, that's called happiness is for the brokenhearted. Then he is rewarded. The Torah fills his broken heart and corrects it. And then he reaches beyond that breaking to correcting himself and reaches wholeness. So we have a great opportunity now to study tests, the writings of the Kabbalah, and draw the reforming light in our maximum possible way. So as a group effort of all the friends around the world, let's do it now together. So we are studying of the tenth sefirot, part two. We're going to start reading in the words of the Ari first. Then, in the recorded part, we're going to start learning from inner light number four. So now we're going to read number six from the Ari. Then in the recorded part, it will be inner light number four. So let's start. The headline, the line connects all the circles together. Six. What connects all the circles together is that thin line that expands from Ein Sof and passes and descends and is extended from circle to circle until the very last one of them, the light and the abundance that each of them needs is extended through that line. Again, the line connects all the circles together. Six. What connects all the circles together is that thin line that expands from Ein Sof and passes and descends and is extended from circle to circle until the very last one of them. The line and the abundance that each of them needs is extended through that line. So, recorded part, we're continuing from item four, inner light. The study of the Ten Sefirot, part two, small letter four, inner light, relating to the words and passes. The line, which is an illumination of straightness, seemingly breaks through the tops of the circles, passes through the circles, descending and extending downward to the siyum, meaning to the middle point. However, this is certainly not about a place and an area. To understand this, we must know that there is no appearance of light in the worlds, both upper ones and the lower ones, that is not extended from Ein Sof above the restriction. It must cascade and pass through all the degrees and worlds between that world, where the receiver of the revelation of the light is in, and Ein Sof above the restriction. You already know that there's no absence in the spiritual, Thus, it is impossible to say that the appearance, meaning the renewed light that cascades down through the degrees, becomes absent in the first degree when it comes to the next, and becomes absent in the second when it comes to the third. As a corporeal object do when they move from place to place. This is utterly impossible in the spiritual, since there's no absence in it. Instead, it necessarily stays each degree as it passes through it, moving to the next degree like lighting a candle from another, one candle from another, where the first is not lessened whatsoever. Thus, the appearance of the light that comes in a certain degree from the world of Asiya is first given to all the degrees in the world between Ein Sof, above the restriction, and the receiver in the world of Asiya.
2: Is this clear? Let's say one is in a certain field, a magnetic field, an electric field, doesn't matter what forces there, and from all the forces that we can identify or don't identify, we know about, we don't yet know. And I discover here and there in all kinds of places in this field his quality. Yes? So also before that, there's the light that fills all of reality. Also after I check. But everything depends on my vessel. How by it, by this kli, I discover the light everywhere that I can reveal. And when I do reveal, I reveal in that place what comes to that place from the source, from Ein Sof, we'll say. Meaning, if I discover the light and I'm in some place in the world of Yetzirah, let's say Netzach of Yetzirah. So when I reveal that quality of this field of light in that place, according to my kli, and I also reveal it by the light going through all the degrees until this place, from Ein Sof to this place. That's clear. And the revelation is for me to see the light in this place according to Kavanah form, meaning the light, the vessel determines the revelation of the light there, seemingly.
1: It turns out that the illumination of the straight line must pass through the vessels of circles, because the vessels of circles preceded that line. For the vessels of the circles came out immediately with the restriction. However, the vessels of straightness came out later with the line, which is why this illumination that passes between them never leaves there. As it is written, there is no absence in the spiritual. You should also know that regarding to the cascading of the light from place to place, there are two manners of remaining in places of the passing. The first is permanent stay. This means that it mingles and connects with the light that is already in the degree, and they unite into one, as though they had always been one. And there is a second manner, which is only a passing stay, meaning that it does not mingle and unite with the light of that place into one thing, but exists there as a phase of its own. The Ari tells us that the light of the line that passes through the degrees of the circles is not from the manner of permanent stay, but from the manner of passing stay, indicating that it does not mingle with the light of the circles into one phase, but is there as a phase of its own. This is the meaning of the Ari's precision regarding the word passes.
2: Whereas when the light goes through the line, it changes it, because the line is the screen, the intentions that change the light, and then we say that the light passes truly in a line and changes. Whereas when it goes through the circles, it doesn't change. The circles don't impact the light. They receive it passively. The circles are the vessels from Insof that were restricted, who don't receive on their own, do not draw, or there's nothing that they do because of the first restriction prohibits working with desires. The vessels of desire to receive, and the vessels of circles are vessels of the desire to receive, but there's a restriction, they're empty. So how can you fill them? To the extent in which you have a line, you can fill them, fill those desires. Clear? That's why through the circles the light passes, and through the line it truly flows through and receives the form of the light. Yes.
1: How do you know when he's talking about the light? It goes or doesn't, it's what the vessel reveals.
2: The phenomena that the Kli discovers the light with, right? So it goes through the circles, in the circles it doesn't impact the light. When the light goes through the circles, it has the form of a line, so in the circles it expands.
1: So in the circles there was light of Nefesh, and now it's the light of Ruach, so there's a difference.
2: In truth, the light of circles is always called the light of Nefesh because it comes without the participation from the side of the vessels. We didn't learn that yet. I don't remember, but the light of circles is always called the light of Nefesh. The light in the line is called, it's just to show us that there's always, there's no drawing and work on behalf of us to work in the circles. And that's why in the line it's called Ruach, where it's the participation, the collaboration with the receiver, with the screen, etc. But of course, Naran Chai in circles and in straightness expands Naran Chai, but only the form of reception is called either Nefesh or Ruach. What else?
1: So the light was there, departed, and now comes back. So it's a different state already. How can they say it doesn't change?
2: Altogether, we learn how that vessel of Ein Sof that was all circles, after the first restriction, takes upon itself, in every vessel it's capable of, a screen, and begins to fill himself by the screen. So the measure of the filling of the vessel by the screen is now called line. What do we fill? We fill the vessels of circles. When the vessels of circles will all be filled by the line 100%, there will be the final correction. What feeling do we have in the vessels of circles? A feeling of lack. But a lack not in which there's lacking adhesion, but rather vessels of circles are vessels before the restriction. They just feel the lack of filling. What does the line add for them? The line adds for them a completely different kind of filling, a filling from to bestow and not from receiving. So in this, we have phase three in Ein Sof. Yes, that's what the line does. It eventually reaches phase three. There's one, two, and three, the three states, yes? So it leads Ein Sof to the third stage, where the vessels of circles will be filled as it was before the restriction. But do they have a deficiency for this? No. Because the light that the line brings them is not a light that they draw. This is only when the line uses the circles in order to draw this light according to the screen. Without circles, there's nothing to fill. You can't work without circles. Where do we constantly discover this deficiency from? From our circles, from our vessels of circles. And then we turn to our intentions, the Creator, Gadlut, right line, so on. And then we start to work with these vessels. Yes.
1: When he says line, he said that it remained permanent, meaning that it connects with the light in the degree and the unite as one, that they were always one thing. So that's what I'm asking about. And what do they become one?
2: It can never be the way you think now. One is according to the intention, according to the goal, according to its purpose. It can't be that one and always individual vessels remain, pipelines that connect between them, this connection to different vessels of circles, where each with its piece of pipeline there, it fills there, only the intention is one. That is called vessels. The intentions after the first restriction are called vessels. And these desires of straightness are not called vessels. Yes.
3: So, because after the first restriction, the intention changes, what does it mean that they unite? Because they are always one thing, because the intention is now only through working with the screen.
2: I don't know. I need to read. No, if you told me which line, that's not enough. You should know that the cascading of the light from place to place, there are two ways of remaining in this passing. The first one is remaining in permanence, where it intermingles and connects with the light that is there in the degree where they're united to one, where they're always similar and always have been one thing. And the second kind is where it remains and passes, meaning it mixes there and unites in the matter of the light there to one thing, only that it's there in a specifically unique way for herself. And this is where the Ari tells us that light that passes through the degrees of the circles is not from the manner of permanent stay, but from the manner of passing stay, because it's a pipeline. It passes and that's it. He's telling you how this line, like in the drawing, goes through the circles. So there's lights within the vessels, and there's a light that goes through the line. Just like I said, like the Jordan River that goes through the Sea of Galilee, to teach us that it doesn't intermingle with the circles as one kli, but rather are distinguished there. And this is where the Ari tells us about passing. What does it mean, passing? Our passing state indicates that it does not mingle with the light of the circles into one phase, because the light is there. The line stabilized the light that was in it. And now, even though the light entered the desires of the circles, it nevertheless comes clothed on the reflected light. Hence, its form shatters. It stays, it remains. And if it's not one, then it's two. Yes.
3: Question from Moscow. Is the line built from below upward or from above downward?
2: We're talking about a line that was created from above down, from Ein Sof. We are talking about the cascading down from Ein Sof, from above down. And what we do from below above upwards is the three lines. Because we connect the desire with the intention to one, to the middle line. Please.
3: The reason for the thing is that because the light in the line precedes the light in the circles, since the circles receive their lights only from the light of the line, Therefore, the light of the line is much more important than the light of the circles. Therefore, it does not mix with the light of the circles. And the light of the line is called light of Ruach. And the light of the circles is called light of Nefesh.
2: Next.
3: Inner light, item 5, relating to the words descending. Any expansion of upper light to the emanated being is called a descent. It means that as it expands, so it grows coarser. You already know that the most refined is called above, and the coarser is called below. And since the light grows coarser as it expands, it descends from above downward. And the reason for this growing coarseness that the light receives because of its expansion is because it expands by an order of 4 phases, beginning from phase 1 until it comes and strikes the screen that is in phase 4, and then it grows coarser because the first phase is the most refined. Afterwards, there's the second phase, etc., until phase 4, which is the coarsest.
2: Yes.
3: Inner light, item 6, relating to the words extending from circle to circle. Illumination of straightness is expressed by the words extended or drawn, and the illumination of circles by the word becoming circular. Inner light, item 7, relating to the words.
2: He's giving us definitions. Yes, it extends, it rounded up, it's extended, it becomes round, light of lefesh, etc.
3: Item 7 relating to the words until the end and the completion of all of them, meaning phase 4 in the circles, which is called the middle point. It is called the material sphere or ball of this world, and the Atzilut and the emanation in the world of Adam Kadmon was expanding at first down to this world. But after the second restriction took place, which is called the world of Nikudim, the Siyum, the end of Atzilut, rose, of Adam Kadmon rose to the point of the next world, whose place is from the world of Boya, as will be explained in its place. Item 7, the words of the Ari. Header, each world and each sphira consists of 10 inner sphirot and inner of inner, and so on infinitely. The sphirot of the circles surround one another like onion skins. Each and every world has 10 inner sphirot in it, and each and every inner sphira in each and every world consists of inner sphirot, and they are all like onion skins, one inside the other, like the image of the wheels mentioned in the books. Again, item 7. Each world and each sphira consists of 10 inner wheels, and inner of inner. And the spherot, the circles, surround one another like onion skins. Each and every world has 10 inner spherot in it. And each and every sphira in each and every world consists of 10 inner of inner sphirot, and they are all like onion skins, one inside the other, like wheels, as mentioned in the books, in geometry books.
2: Any questions? Yes?
3: A question from the United States. On the one hand, we say that the circles receive through the line. On the other hand, we say that the circles are Gar and Rosh. So how can that be?
2: No, the circles are not Gar and Rosh in the manner that they decide and draw like the head, the Rosh of the Partsuf, but rather we're talking about circles which are the Gar because they are in wholeness before the first restriction. Whereas this line, Vak, is because it only is the line that attracts, that draws, and the head of the line is deciding. There's the Rosh of a line called Gar. There's a little confusion in definitions here. Gar, the upper three, is called Rosh. Vak is called Guf. This is in the line, in the Partsuf, yes? Now, the circles are here, the ten Sefirot of circles, opposing the ten Sefirot against the Gar, the upper three, which is the ten Sefirot of circles. And that's why they're called Gar, upper three. And then here we also have Gar in the next Partsuf with Vak of the next Partsuf. And we have the Sefirot of circles. And they always belong to the Guf of the Partsuf. That's why they're called.

0: He says that on one hand, the light in the line precedes the light of the circles because the circles receive their illumination only from the line. And then he says that there's no mixing between the two, like the example of the Jordan River and the Sea of Galilee. How do they not mix, and how can they fill each other but not intermix?
1: So I've explained about it. He said that on the one hand, it's clear that first there were circles. Circles are vessels before the first restriction. So we always learn this diagram where you have phase four, in which there is root, then one, two, three, and at the center there is phase four, right? What caused the restriction? What was it on? It was on four of four, and the light moved from all of phase four because there is no sum or part in spirituality. Wherever there is phase four, the light departed. And then we have root one, two, three, four, the light moved from, departed from everything. Now the vessels remained. They're still not called circles. Before the restriction, it's called phase four. Why is it still not called circles? Because there are no discernments there in the coarseness between the root one, two, three, and four. It's all He is one and His name one. The light and the desire are one. The light builds a desire, the desire fills the light, there is wholeness. But after the restriction, when they begin to work with the screen and reflect the light, there are discernments in phase four before the restriction, and these discernments are called circles. So what did Rav explain now? That the circles remain as nefesh, passive. They are filled. This is a desire that was filled. The line is the way by which the circles are filled. The vessel that was before, called will to receive, is now disqualified from working directly. Now the new vessel is called screen and reflected light. Therefore, each time there is a calculation in the Rosh, what does it do, the calculation? It checks what is the desire, what is the light that pertains to this desire, which belongs to the circles. But because it rejects it with the screen and reflected light, it builds the line. So the line is attributed to the created being, not to the creator. When it builds the line, it discovers different kinds of coarseness. First of all, the power of rejection. It's the hardness of the screen, rejecting all the light that comes to it. From this, the coarseness in the screen is revealed. With how much of the will, of the desire can it work? And here you have discernments. It can work only with the root, it's nefesh. With root and one, it's already ruach. Root one, two, that's neshama. Many discernments. But what does it fill? It fills the circles that remained empty before. Not the four of four, because that cannot be filled. But the first nine, the root, one, two, three, that were in phase four, those it fills, and in them it now discerns the circles. But they don't participate in the action. They remain there. They are will to receive in the form of nefesh. So the line itself acquires all the discernments, and the circles are only filled. And that's the difference between them.
2: כן, עוד שאלות. אנחנו, כן, אברהם.
3: זאת אומרת שהספק הראשי מתחיל להיות ה...
0: Meaning the main generator needs to be the gar, meaning the reflected light, each time builds new discernments and fills the circles.
4: הגר בקצה של הגר יש בעצם שם נוצר.
0: In the end of the gar, that's where the screen is created. Based on that screen, that is where the calculation is made. And therefore the filling that exists in the goof is different from the kind of a line, because it is done after a scrutiny of the intention based on the coarseness. That's

0: the difference between the Gar and the Zat. Where in the Gar, there's the 10, like Rav drew in the, drawing the 10 lines, the division of basically all the circles. And only from this point downwards, the line was created. Now, it's important to say that the line itself is a thin line. It's that we're doing it upon the whole area, that we're filling it with light. There's a very vast area that is outside of this thin line, where there's no such calculation yet. That's the stony heart, or the area that was yet to be corrected. And it will be corrected in the more advanced stages of correction.
1: Can you?
2: In
3: the beginning of Rav's explanation, he said that what determines reality is the vessel. And it sounded like it doesn't matter where the light comes from. It's all according to the vessel. But then there was an explanation that there is a difference. What field it is in. So, is the question clear? Gilad, I'm trying to understand the question. You're asking about the connection between the circles and the line. So again, the vessel, after the first restriction, there's only one vessel. Screen and reflected light, that's called the vessel. And that vessel determines the definition of the light according to its yearning. So it defines the light that fills it. Why? Because all the light is already in Malchut of Ein Sof. And all the vessels are already in Malchut of Ein Sof, except they were previous, prior vessels. The desire to receive was created complete. Nothing is missing in Malchut of Ein Sof. Only the way it is filled changes. Now the appreciation is for the greatness of the Creator, and what is filled is those desires. This is what, as I understood, explained in the beginning. The desires are the same desires of Malchut of Ein Sof. They don't change. What's added is greatness and adhesion with the Creator. This is what's added. And this can be done only with a line, not with circles. So the circles constantly demand to be filled. From the first state through the whole cascading from above downward and from below upward, which is called phase two. And phase three is already the complete filling of the circles with the line. So throughout this process, what demands filling is the circles that remained empty after the first restriction.
0: Does a line have any form of function of a kli?
3: It is the kli, the vessel.
0: The circles and the kli, it's kind of explained.
3: The circles are a desire. The line is the filling of the desire with the help of the reflected light. Let's read definition 151. Question number 51.
4: בעמוד פי היי, עמוד 85, קוף נון א',
3: ושאלה היא... In the table of answers for topics, the question is, how is every lower one incorporated with its upper one? How is every lower one incorporated with its upper one?
4: Tzadi chet. Kuf nun alef, umir kacha. Hainu be'eser sfirot.
3: Answer. In the 10 sfirot of reflected light, in which Malchut is regarded as the root, and the Ketel, all the parts of reflected light that clothe her upper ones, pass through her from below upward. For this reason, every lower one is regarded as containing all the parts of reflected light that belong to the Sefirot above it. Meaning the minute Malchut begins to work with the screen and reflected light, she then becomes the vessel that contains all the discernments, and all the discernments are in her. This happens only with the line. The circles remain the same. They want filling. Nothing changes in them. That's the difference between passing through them, through the line to the circles, and leaving, remaining, which is something else.
0: I found that point in the lesson, and the vessels of circles are vessels of the desire to receive. And there's a restriction upon them. They're empty. These are vessels that are empty. They don't have the ability to be filled, but they have a desire to receive the pleasure, but they're empty. And then he continues, so how can we fill them? To the extent in which you have a line, you can fill those desires. Meaning, those desires, that yearning, how do you fill them? Only when you have the ability to make a screen and reflected light. Or you have the intention, then you can fill them.
2: Спасибо. Что означает, что свет принимает форму кав? Это значит, что свет.
3: What does it mean that the light acquires the shape or the form of the line? Does it mean that the light is no longer simple light?
2: Что происходит со светом?
3: And the kav creates some sort of a selection there. What happens with the light there? Why does it acquire the shape of the light? Of the line.
0: The light never changes. Everything we talk about here is actually the feeling of the vessel of the light. And then actually what is felt, the way in which the vessel adapts itself to the light. And that's the form in which it receives it. That's how it is in every level of coarseness, every sphira, in the way that it's suited at that point, the scrutiny of where the light is and where the vessel is, that's the form in which it will feel the light. The light never, ever changes.
1: Woman Kabyu.
5: What is the difference between the illumination that is extended and the illumination that becomes round?
3: The circular light is what is revealed in the will to receive that was created by the Creator from above downward. At the end of the four phases of direct light, it is phase four. This is regarded as from the perspective of the Creator. But when we speak of the light of the line, it's a light that is a result of the act, the operation of the screen. After the restriction, the screen rejects the light first and establishes a condition. Now I want the greatness of the Creator, adhesion with the Creator, to be similar to the Creator. This is the condition for reception of the light. The minute it rejects the light, that comes directly, and basically it causes the reflected light. Now there is equivalence of form, equivalence of intention between the created being and the Creator. The Creator is the power of bestowal, the power of love, power of giving. It only wants to give to the created being. Now the created being says to the Creator, I want to give to you in return, to love you to the same extent, to give you to the same extent, to adhere to you, to acquire your qualities. And that creates a connection between them for the first time. Through this connection, the created being learns how much it can receive in order to give to the Creator, because it discovers that what the Creator wants is only that it would receive from Him. But now it's a created being that works independently, knowing that it can receive pleasure in the presence of the Creator, in the presence of the Creator, then now the connection with the Creator will even grow stronger by satisfying the will of the Creator. The Creator wants me to receive. So this adhesion, this connection, when the created being receives from the Creator not only the pleasure that He wants to give it, but also His quality, the ability to bestow like Him, this is called receiving in order to bestow. And that reception is called inner light, meaning that if in the circles there were a raw desire, now that desire has risen to a much more valuable one. It's much higher, because this desire turned from being a goal of wanting to satisfy myself, it became a means for a connection with the Creator, for adhesion with the Creator, to know how great the Creator is and how much He can receive from me, from Him, in order to bestow upon Him. That's why we say that in the line, not only nefesh is revealed, but the line of ruach, neshama, chaya, and yechida. The more the line uses a greater coarseness of the screen, the more it reveals the greatness of the Creator and can receive from Him His qualities. And by this, it becomes a created being. This is why there is such a difference between the circles and the line. On the other hand, the circles are the reason for everything. If there weren't a desire to work with, by in what could we receive the greatness of the Creator? This is why they are connected to each other, but they work in an opposite way, in a different way.
4: Woman Dubai.
6: Доброе утро. Вот есть три состояния.
0: Good morning. There are three states.
6: Оставаться временно, не смешиваясь. И третий Рав сказал.
0: To remain without mixing. And the third state is where the vessels of the circles will be revealed as they were before the restriction. And then Rav said that the vessels are actually the intention after the first restriction. So what are the vessels of circles that need to be revealed as they were before the restriction? What are the vessels of the circles before the restriction that need to be revealed? After the restriction, it took place upon all of phase four. Everything was restricted. What happened afterwards, when it became the line, is that there's a part that we managed to build a screen upon, the intention, and against it, the inner light could cascade. And then we revealed those vessels and circles in that specific part in a different way. In the matter of, in order to bestow. Before that, they were empty. So that's why to say that the vessels of circles before the restriction cannot be, because vessels of circles are actually a deficiency, a huge, simple deficiency, a beautiful one, without calculation. Therefore, the light can also pass through it directly, to pass from degree to degree, from circle to circle. But the line itself has already a direction. And that's the essential difference. The light is there all the time, and the line, by the line, it actually gives in a initiated way from the side of the created being to feel the light. Before that, there is no action from the side of the created being to feel the light. It's just a deficiency. When there's a line, there's basically a decision. I am going to receive in order to bestow.
3: So, we are nearing the end, but we have this test that Rav gave us in the first part. The test, which is more important, bestowal, that is pleasant to me. So the test is joy. It will end with a song.

0: שלום, בחלק הראשון נלמד
1: ש... Hello, in the first part we will learn from a recorded lesson from the 4th of November 2003. The lesson is based on the article Man is rewarded with righteousness and peace through the Torah from the writings of Rabash. We will read the article together in the tense. We have 19 minutes for that. Man is rewarded with righteousness and peace through the Torah. In the Zohar, Lech Lecha, Rabbi Abba explains why Abraham was rewarded with the Creator telling him, Lech Lecha, go forth, more than all his contemporaries. It says, quote, Rabbi Abba started and said, Listen to me, you stubborn-hearted who are far from righteousness. Listen to me, you stubborn-hearted, means how hard are the hearts of the wicked. They see the trails and ways of Torah and do not look at them. Their hearts are hard, since they do not return to their master in repentance. This is why they are called stubborn-hearted, who are far from righteousness, meaning far from the Torah, and hence far from righteousness, unquote. Rabbi Chizkiah said, quote, They are far from the Creator, and because they are far from the Creator, they are called stubborn-hearted, unquote. The meaning of the verse is far from righteousness. Why? It is because they do not wish to approach the Creator, for they are stubborn-hearted. And because of it, they are far from righteousness. Because they are far from righteousness, they are far from peace, meaning they have no peace. As it is written, quote, There is no peace, said the Lord to the wicked, unquote. What is the reason? It is because they are far from righteousness, hence they have no peace. We should understand why when Rabbi Abba says that being far from righteousness means that they are far from the Torah and therefore far from righteousness. On the one hand, he says that righteousness is called Torah, and then he says that by moving away from the Torah, they move away from righteousness. This implies that the Torah is the reason for righteousness, but we do not see any connection between the Torah and righteousness. We see that the nations of the world have no Torah, as our sages said, quote, He says His words to Jacob, unquote. And still they give tzedakah, charity. Does giving tzedakah require believing in the Creator and keeping the Torah and commandments? And only then can one give tzedakah, again, righteousness or charity. Rather, he says that they are far from tzedakah because they are far from the Torah. He also said that because they are far from the Torah, they are far from tzedakah. This implies that the Torah is the reason by which we can keep tzedakah. That is, the most important thing for us is to achieve the tzedakah. And how can we achieve such a high degree? Through the Torah. Thus, we should understand the greatness and importance of tzedakah, which means that the Torah is a lower degree than tzedakah, because through the Torah we can achieve tzedakah. We need to understand this. Also, it is difficult to understand the words of Rabbi Chizkiah in what he adds to the words of Rabbi Abba, saying, quote, Who are the stubborn-hearted? Those who do not want to approach the Creator. And because they do not want to approach the Creator, they are far from tzedakah, unquote. How can we understand this? Does this mean that through approaching the Creator, they will be rewarded with a higher degree, which is tzedakah? We should also understand why Rabbi Chizkiah says, quote, Since they are far from tzedakah, they are far from peace, unquote. This is even more perplexing, because once he has clarified for us the importance of tzedakah, meaning that in Rabbi Abba's view, tzedakah is more important than Torah, and in Rabbi Chizkiah's view, tzedakah is greater than approaching the Creator. And now he comes and says that if they do not have the degree of tzedakah, they cannot achieve the degree of peace. Thus, we should understand what is the degree of peace. It is implied that after all the work, he will achieve the degree of peace. That is, the first degree is either Torah or approaching the Creator. The second is tzedakah, righteousness or charity. And the third is peace. This requires clarification. We find that tzedakah is called faith, as it is written about Abraham, quote, and he believed in the Lord, and he regarded it for him as righteousness, unquote. Thus, because faith is regarded as tzedakah, we can already know the importance of tzedakah. It is not as it seems literally. Rather, tzedakah implies faith. And what is faith that is regarded as tzedakah? We see that one who gives tzedakah, charity or almsgiving, to the poor does not expect the poor to repay him in some way for the almsgiving he has given him. It is especially so with concealed almsgiving. He certainly does not plan to receive anything in return. Therefore, tzedakah means that he is doing something without any reward.
2: But since the faith we should take upon ourselves must be without anything in return, it means that we must believe in the greatness of the Creator, which the Holy Zohar calls, for He is great and ruling. He is to have no thought that He has taken upon Himself the burden of the kingdom of heaven, and by this He will receive from Him some reward. Rather, He is working entirely in order to bestow. This is why faith is called tzedakah, to interpret for us the form that the faith we are talking on ourselves, we are taking on ourselves, should have. However, we must pay attention to how we achieve such faith, which is in order to bestow. Our nature is only to receive and not to bestow. Therefore, what can one do in order to achieve bestowal? He is telling us that it is done precisely through the Torah, as our sages said, I have created the evil inclination, I have created for it the Torah as a spice. In the introduction to the study of the Ten Sefirot, he says, however, we find and see in the words of the sages of the Talmud that they have made the path of Torah easier for us, more than the sages of the Mishnah. This is because they said one should always engage in Torah and Mitzvot, even Lo Lishma, and from Lo Lishma he will come to Lishma. That is, the light in it reforms him. Thus, they have provided us with a new means instead of the penance presented in the above-mentioned Mishnah. The light in the Torah. It bears sufficient power to reform one and bring him to engage in Torah and Mitzvot Lishma. By this, we will understand the words of Rabbi Abba, who said that far from tzedakah means that they are moving away from the Torah, hence they are far from tzedakah. We asked, is the Torah the reason for achieving tzedakah? Is it impossible to give tzedakah without Torah? The thing in it, the thing is that tzedakah refers to faith. It is impossible to achieve real faith before one has equivalence of form with the Creator, meaning that all of one's actions are only in order to bestow contentment upon the Creator.
0: וכמו שאומר בהקדמת ספר הזוהר, וזה לשונו,
2: He says in the introduction to the book of Zohar, it is a law that the creature cannot receive disclosed evil from the Creator. For it is a flaw in the glory of the Creator for the creature to perceive him as an evildoer. Hence, when one feels bad, to the same extent, denial of the Creator's guidance lies upon him, and the operator is concealed from him. The reason is that before a person is rewarded with vessels of bestowal, he is unfit to receive the delight and pleasure from him. It follows that he feels bad and therefore cannot be awarded real faith before he has corrected the evil in him called receiving in order to receive. It follows that through the Torah, which reforms him, meaning that by receiving vessels of bestowal, he will be rewarded with faith, which is called tzedakah, which is faith because he is great and ruling, and not that the basis of his faith is in order to receive some reward. Now we will understand what we asked about the words of Rabbi Chizkiah, where he explains the meaning of stubborn-hearted. He explains that because they move away from the Creator, they move away from tzedakah. We asked, can approaching the Creator be a reason that we will have the ability to do tzedakah? What is the connection between them? It is written in the Sulam, Rabbi Chizkiah does not dispute Rabbi Abba. Rather, he interprets more than him. We asked, but Rabbi Chizkiah's explanation is even more difficult to understand. According to what we explained above, Rabbi Chizkiah explains more what it means that they are called stubborn-hearted, for which they are far from tzedakah. Since regarding what Rabbi Abba says that they have moved away from the Torah, they think that they simply need to learn Torah, and by this they will be rewarded with tzedakah, called faith. However, Rabbi Abba's intention is that through Torah they will achieve equivalence of form, called vessels of bestowal, since they cannot achieve real faith before they have vessels of bestowal, as it is written in the Sulam.
1: This is why Rabbi Chizkiah elaborates more and says more simply that stubborn-hearted are those who move away from the Creator. That is, they do not want to approach the Creator because they are stubborn-hearted. And therefore, they are far from tzedakah. This is, as we said above, that it is impossible to be rewarded with faith, which is tzedakah, before we are rewarded with nearing the Creator, called equivalence of form, which are vessels of bestowal. Perhaps that reason why Rabbi Abba does not interpret the same as Rabbi Chizkiah the reason, is that Rabbi Abba wants to tell us two things at once, meaning the reason and the advice. The reason why they have no faith is that they have no vessels of bestowal. The advice for this is to engage in Torah, whereby the light of Torah, they will be awarded equivalence of form, regarded as all their actions being only to bestow. At that time, they will be rewarded with tzedakah, which is real faith. And concerning Rabbi Chizkiah's addition, that through tzedakah they will be rewarded with peace, we asked, if tzedakah is such a great thing, which refers to faith, then what is peace? It implies that peace is even more important. We should interpret that peace is the completion of the work. Before one is rewarded with vessels of bestowal, he has no room for faith. Once he has vessels of bestowal and has been rewarded with faith, he obtains the purpose of creation, which is to do good to his creations. This means that then he feels the delight and pleasure that the Creator has created to do good to his creations. At that time, one is rewarded with peace. But before one has been rewarded with tzedakah, which is faith, on the basis of vessels of bestowal, he does not have the vessels to obtain the delight and pleasure, since the good is lacking the correction of not being the bread of shame, for which there was the correction of the first restriction. Only when the creatures have that correction, called vessels of bestowal, there will be a place where the light of the Creator can be present, which is to benefit his creations. Prior to this, he is in strife with the Creator, as he says in the Sulam, quote, "Peace, too, complained that he was all strife, because he cannot engage in commandments in order to bestow, but with a mixture of self-pleasing," unquote. By this, he is always in strife with the Creator, since he thinks that he is completely righteous and does not feel his faults at all. That is, he does not feel that his entire engagement in Torah and commandments is lo lishma, not for her sake. And he is angry at the Creator for not rewarding him as much as a complete righteous should be rewarded. Thus, we see that before one is rewarded with tzedakah, which is faith in the Creator on the basis of vessels of bestowal, which brings one to approach the Creator, it is impossible to have peace. It follows that the end of the work, when the goal is achieved, is when we achieve the degree of peace. That peace cannot be achieved before we go through the preliminary stages, which are approaching the Creator, then faith, called tzedakah, and finally the goal, which is called peace.
2: We are shown the stages here of how to reach the goal. First, we want to get close to the Creator. We make the efforts to draw the light that reforms. As a result of that, we reach faith, power of faith.
1: We'll now continue to the recorded lesson from the 4th of November 2003.
2: We heard an article Parashat Lech Lecha. From Rabash. From portion Lech Lecha.
3: Shikach nikre amamar Lech Lecha. Ma rotze lanu lasbir lanu Rabash.
2: What does Rabash want to explain to us? The stages that a person goes through before he reaches the goal. Because we begin from matter, and our matter is the will to receive, the will to enjoy, it turns out that the way is to invert, to work with this desire against its natural intention. When we learn the development from above downwards, we learn about the creation of matter through four phases of direct light, and then the will to receive, and the will to receive, which develops until it comes to the shattering, it is completely in a quality where it's not yet a will to receive the way we know it. Rather, afterwards, when it goes through shattering and then sparks of Bina enter that will to receive, sparks of bestowal, they become in the will to receive as an intention in order to receive. They come from Bina, however, they go through shattering, both Malchut and Bina, and therefore turns out that he has receiving for himself, enjoying for himself, with the intention that is for himself, that it is completely closed within itself, both in terms of action and intention. And therefore, our work is not like the vessel decided in Ensof that it wants to work in order to bestow, meaning that's the matter of the worlds where there's no evil inclination, there's no intention to begin with, only later in the worlds of Bia, of Tum'ah. However, we begin from the opposite state. Therefore, we first have to undergo a correction called the degree of faith, the degree of tzedakah. That our intention will change from in order to receive to in order to bestow. We should reach a state called the first restriction, where we don't use the will to receive if it is not in order to bestow. And it's about the relation to the Creator. It's not about corporeal things. That a person usually, through the klipot, he enters all kinds of thoughts, that he is forbidden to drink or eat or limit himself with all kinds of matters of this world. No, we're talking about what's relevant to the Creator, all our thoughts and actions that belong to our spiritual development. There we have to have intentions in order to bestow, to try to reach equivalence of form, to be in equivalence of form with the Creator, the equivalence of intentions, because in the equivalence of action, we can never be. We can only receive or not receive, and the Creator is only bestowing. But if we come to that intention, not for myself, each one, but only for the Creator, then we are in equivalence of form with him, and this correction is called faith. And then our action, in order to bestow, is called tzedakah, meaning that If a person reaches a state where he doesn't expect any reward to come from what he thinks or does, that means that he's doing tzedakah. And if he truly reaches that state where he's actually trying to do tzedakah, then he begins to reveal that he's incapable, that he doesn't want, that by no shape or form he can even get close to that degree. And then the degree called the stubborn-hearted becomes revealed in him, that he's really blunt. He complains and disregards spirituality and the Creator, and he doesn't want to reach tzedakah, and also the degree after tzedakah, which is called peace. Therefore, Baal Sulam says that those four angels, meaning four main qualities by which the Creator wants to bring man, the will to receive, to a correction. So peace, the last degree, he said, is all strife, the will to receive. It will never want to be in peace. And it turns out that it's really so, that the will to receive is not capable of wanting to reach receiving in order to bestow. However, not within man, not within these four qualities, four degrees, there is a means from above called the light that reforms, surrounding light. And that light corrects the will to receive. And then he can really come to that. And there are two states regarding that, where a person can be in a state where he does a lot of action and he studies the Torah. And like Rabbi Abba says, that despite doing everything, he doesn't acquire the degree of faith. He thinks about himself as righteous, and based on his actions, he truly is. But he doesn't acquire the degree of faith, because the Torah that he studies doesn't awaken the surrounding light upon him. And he only thinks of himself as a righteous. And he actually slanders the other path. He doesn't see that he's at a dead end. And Rabbi Chizkiya says that you can't reach the degree of peace, even for the degree of the righteous, the degree of faith, without going through the stage called stubborn-hearted, that the body resists and it doesn't want anything, and he is in strife, kicks away everything, it doesn't agree to anything on this path, because it sees that there's an attempt to bend it, to correct it, and if a person keeps going, and he keeps going by attracting the surrounding light that reforms, so if he's fighting his stubborn-heartedness and then he passes through it, he breaks the heart. And this is called the joy of the broken-hearted, meaning he then is awarded with the Torah filling his heart, his broken heart, correcting it. And then he comes out the other side of that shattering to the correction of his self, comes to peace. So there are seemingly two paths, as if, because one path is a path written with no end, with a dead end. Those who study the Torah without the intention for self-correction, to invite the surrounding light upon themselves, which you can invite only by studying Kabbalah with the intention to be corrected, to awaken the surrounding lights, to see the evil, to correct it, and reach love thy friend as thyself. So then they feel the stubbornness of the heart and the strife against the path, and certainly through breaking, they come to correction. And there's another path where you study and do actions and count the actions you do, the hours of study, the pages of Gemara you know by heart, and you look at what is the amount of that, and what is the amount of days they have engaged in the Torah or the pages, they do that math. And so it turns out that there's no attainment of faith, no attainment of peace, and not feeling that they're against it, and think of themselves as righteous. That's the whole difference between awakening the stubbornness of the heart, or just bypassing it without feeling it and kind of live all of life while covering the correction, moving away from the correction. Certainly the path that doesn't reveal the evil in the person is pleasant. The person is in an illusion, but he lives in a kind of a false wholeness. Feels good. And one who reveals the resistance of his heart. So from all of the strife, from all the burdening of the heart, he feels bad. He feels himself poor. And it turns out that the path of Torah is opposite to the path of the landlords. Landlords meaning that he always counts what he's got. Another day he made commandments, another day he studied another page of Gemara, another day he engaged in something that is considered fulfilling the will of the Creator on the one hand. And on the other hand, one who advances by way of the work, then every day he sees he has less. He's far farther away. He doesn't agree with the path. His will to receive is completely opposite to the goal, and he sees himself as moving away. So he's got nothing to count, and therefore he's not called a landlord. Rather, he makes the calculation not according to what he has, but rather how much he feels that he's in disparity of form to the host, and how much he demands the Torah. This is called the path of Torah, is opposite to the reason of the landlords, because the landlords don't need the Torah that reforms. I created a

0: שלום חברים יקרים, שלום בוריס.
1: שלום, צהריים טובים לכולם.
2: Hello dear friends, hello Boris.
3: Hello, hello everyone.
2: So today we are reading the article Man is Rewarded with Righteousness and Peace through the Torah. We have the interns with us. We'll take their questions as well during this lesson. So, of course, we're waiting for your questions. There's also a link on the internet through which you can ask. And we'll connect to Abash, to Rav, to all the Kabbalists, and really feel how they elevate us to the Creator. So before we read the source text, clip number one by Rav, please.
3: We need to come to a state called the first restriction, in which we don't use the desire to receive if it's not in order to bestow. And we're talking about the way we relate to the Creator. We're not talking about corporeal things, where a person usually enters through the shells, the kippot, to all kinds of thoughts, in which he's not allowed to eat or drink and limits himself with all kinds of things of this world. No, we're talking about anything that has to do with the Creator, all our thoughts and actions relative to our spiritual development. We have to be in the intentions in order to bestow and to try to reach equivalence of form, to be in equivalence of form with the Creator, the equivalence of the intention, because we never can be in the desire, we can only receive or not, and the Creator only bestows. If we come to the same intention, not for myself, each of us, but rather only for the benefit of the Creator, we find ourselves in equivalence of form with Him, and this correction is called faith. Then our action in order to bestow is called tzedakah, or charity. If a person comes to a state where he is not expecting any reward for anything he thinks or does, it's considered tzedakah, meaning charity. And this is how he comes to the real state where he tries to do charity. He discovers that he's not capable, that he doesn't want, that no matter what, he doesn't, he can't come even closer to such a degree. And then a degree called like the Knights of the Heart or something like that awakens in him, where he

0: he starts slandering or critiquing and complaining about spirituality and the creator, not wanting to reach charity and also not wanting to reach the degree which follows it, which is called peace.
1: Right, so Rav defined what is charity, and it's always based, as always, on the law of equivalence of form, for which we need to go through the first restriction, and then we can advance toward faith, charity, and peace. So we'll begin reading Rabash's article.
0: Let's start.
1: So we're starting to read from the words we find that a tzedakah is called faith. We find that tzedakah is called faith, as it is written about Abraham, and he believed in the Lord, and he regarded it for him as righteousness. Thus, because faith is regarded as tzedakah, we can already know the importance of tzedakah. It is not as it seems literally, rather tzedakah implies faith. Skipping a bit forward, but since the faith we should take upon ourselves must be without anything in return, it means that we must believe in the greatness of the Creator, which Holy Zohar calls, for He is great and ruling. He is to have no thought that he is taking upon himself the burden of the kingdom of heaven, and by this he will receive from him some reward. Rather, he is working entirely in order to bestow. This is why faith is called tzedakah, to interpret for us the form that the faith we are taking on ourselves should have. However, we must pay attention to how we achieve such faith, which is in order to bestow. Our nature is only to receive and, to sum up. We consist of the will to receive, but in it there is a part that stays restricted forever, which is the intention in order to receive, as opposed to that part that develops called the intention. The faith, the tzedakah, it develops without having some kind of something called reward, feedback for the restricted will to receive, because if it were so, then we breach the tzimtzum. So Rabash explains that faith, like charity, that I give someone something and I'm already no longer related to it. I gave it and I didn't get anything in return. I don't even get some kind of this is the state of our kli, that this has to develop from the state where it is the will to receive, where it always knows what is it doing, always has feedback, what did I do, what did I get, etc. Now, when we rise above it, so it seems to the will to receive that there's nothing, because it itself has nothing, and that's for it. It gets nothing, and that's the big change. And that, for us, becomes life, for it not to receive anything, and this really is the big change. So let's continue. However, we must pay attention to how we achieve such faith, which is in order to bestow.
2: Okay, but כן, נכון, אז אני כאילו חוזר שוב, נכון. והיות שהאמונה שצריכים לקבל על עצמנו צריכה להיות בלי שום תמורה.
1: Going back a bit, since we should receive faith without getting anything in return, meaning we have to believe in the greatness of the Creator, that in the Zohar is called, for He is great and almighty, he is to have no thought that he is taking upon himself the burden of the kingdom of heaven, and by this he will receive from him some reward. Rather, he is working entirely in order to bestow. This is why faith is called tzedakah, to interpret for us the form that the faith we are taking on ourselves should have. However, we must pay attention to how we achieve such faith, which is in order to bestow. Our nature is only to receive and not to bestow. Therefore, what can one do in order to achieve bestowal? He is telling us that it is done precisely through the Torah. As our sages said, I have created the evil inclination, I have created for it the Torah as a spice. Meaning, from the will to receive, we can't reach the will to bestow. But there is an additional factor from out of this world called the Torah, which does the change. It's something completely different than what you have in the will to receive. After the first restriction, the egoistic functioning of the will to receive is completely ruled out and comes something completely new that I can't even imagine. As it says in the introduction to the study of the Ten Sefirot, he says, however, we find and see in the words of the sages of the Talmud that they have made the path of Torah easier for us more than the sages of the Mishnah. This is because they said, one should always engage in Torah and Mitzvot, even lo lishma, and from lo lishma you will come to lishma. That is, the light in it reforms. Meaning there's a new invention here that helps you to cross from lo lishma to lishma. Something very special. That comes instead of the mortifications. This is the light that is in the Torah that has the power to reform and bring one to engage in Torah and mitzvot lishma. This is what we need to focus on, the light in the Torah. Otherwise, we can't change and advance toward equivalence of form, attain the purpose of life, of creation, which is what's important. Skipping a bit forward, he says in the introduction of the Book of Zohar, it is a law that the creature cannot receive disclosed evil from the Creator, for it is a flaw in the glory of the Creator for the creature to perceive him as an evildoer. Hence, when one feels bad, to the same extent, denial of the Creator's guidance lies upon him and the operator is concealed from him. Meaning, I can't say that the Creator did something bad to me. Anything and anyone, not the Creator. Can't be. No person in the world can say that. Why? Because this is how the Creator made it, that it is impossible to say about him that he did something bad, because then it's heresy. The reason is that before a person is rewarded with vessels of bestowal, he is unfit to receive the delight and pleasure from him. It follows that he feels bad and therefore cannot be awarded real faith before he has corrected the evil in him. It's fine that the Creator created this kind of correction, that you can't feel him as doing bad, but to feel that he's doing good, you have to have the vessels of bestowal. So, again, it follows that he feels bad and therefore cannot be awarded real faith before he has corrected the evil in him called receiving in order to receive. It follows that through the Torah, which reforms him, meaning that by receiving vessels of bestowal, he will be rewarded with faith, which is called tzedakah, which is faith, because he is great and ruling, and not that the basis of his faith is in order to receive some reward. Meaning, I appreciate something, and I get no direct benefit from it for myself. Because for myself, I only have the will to receive for myself. Now we will understand what we asked about the words of Rabbi Chizkiah, Greer explains the meaning of stubborn-hearted. He explains that because they move away from the Creator, they move away from tzedakah. We asked, can approaching the Creator be a reason that we will have the ability to do tzedakah? What is the connection between them? It is written in the Sulam commentary, Rabbi Chizkiya does not dispute Rabbi Abba, rather he interprets more than him. We asked, but Rabbi Chizkiya's explanation is even more difficult to understand. Skipping forward, this is why Rabbi Chizkiya elaborates more and says more simply that stubborn-hearted are those who move away from the Creator. That is, they do not want to approach the Creator because they are stubborn-hearted. Therefore, they are far from tzedakah. This is, as we said above, that it is impossible to be rewarded with faith, which is tzedakah, before we're rewarded with nearing the Creator, called equivalence of form, which are vessels of bestowal. When does that happen? When I feel the evil and the will to receive, and Rav explains, not to delve or dwell in that bad feeling, because then I become stubborn-hearted, that I do not rise to faith or develop into the vessels of bestowal. Perhaps that reason why Rabbi Abba does not interpret the same as Rabbi Chizkiya is that Rabbi Abba wants to tell us two things at once, meaning the reason and the advice, the reason why they have no faith and that they have no vessels of bestowal. The advice for this is to engage in Torah, whereby the light of Torah, they will be awarded equivalence of form, regarded as all their actions being only to bestow. At that time, they will be rewarded with tzedakah, which is real faith. Once we attain that, we feel no need to give anything to the world to receive. And concerning Rabbi Chizkiya's addition, that through tzedakah they will be rewarded with peace, we asked, if tzedakah is such a great thing, which refers to faith, then what is peace? It implies that peace is even more important. We should interpret that peace is the completion of the work. Before one is rewarded with vessels of bestowal, he has no room for faith. Once he has vessels of bestowal and has been rewarded with faith, he obtains the purpose of creation, which is to do good to his creations. This means that he feels the delight and pleasure that the Creator has created to do good to his creations. At that time, one is rewarded with peace. But before one has been rewarded with tzedakah, which is faith, on the basis of vessels of bestowal, he does not have the kelim to obtain the delight and pleasure because we lack the vessels. We don't have the right perception. Since the good is lacking the correction of not being the bread of shame, for which there was the correction of Tzimtzum Aleph. Only when the creatures have the correction, that correction called vessels of bestowal, there will be a place where the light of the Creator can be present. And skipping forward, thus, we see that before one is rewarded with tzedakah, which is faith in the Creator on the basis of vessels of bestowal, which brings one to approach the Creator, it is impossible to have peace. It follows that the end of the work, when the goal is achieved, is when we achieve the degree of peace. That peace cannot be achieved before we go through the preliminary stages, which are approaching the Creator, then faith, called tzedakah, and finally the goal, which is called peace.
0: I hear you. I also read what's written, and I'm enjoying the form. Of course, the content and the essence is the main thing, but the form, whoever had higher education, cannot be impressed by how Rabash built these articles. There's an abstract. He starts with certain concise kind of explanation, then the definitions. Sometimes there's a discussion in the article. Here in this article, there's a discussion. One side, Rabbi Abba says this, another says this way. And then the methods, how we are about to execute this study, and the results of what we reach. The first question of research here to begin with, and then what are we basing it on? Because the whole article is based on sayings of the previous Kabbalists. So again, I also see that besides the topic that we're learning, you get again and again the greatness of Rabash, of how he built this, and truly the chain of Kabbalists, how they each stands on the shoulders of the previous one, taking the ideas, the sources, and developing it in the current language.
1: So, if you have questions, you can raise your question marks. Let's watch another clip by Rav.
2: בואו ניקח קליפ מספר 5.
1: קליפ נאמבר 5. Let's watch it.
3: אנחנו צריכים בתהליך שלנו
0: in our process, in the society, we need to respect our states, which a person can go through without feeling that he's in a descent or an ascent within his feelings, but rather he will call a descent or ascent in accordance with how much he appreciates the preciousness of the creator, the society, the adhesion to the society. Meaning not according to what the organs feel, what the desire feels, but rather according to the truth, according to his spiritual evaluation of it, not corporeal. This is what we need to give respect to, appreciation to respect it. So this in our society will be respectable. And of course, there's also here, just like in every state of uncorrected state of ours, both a good state and also a correct or incorrect state. The correct state is where a person performs this is in joy. This means that he's truly walking the right way. And the wrong way is where the klipa, the shell says to him, you'll suffer, and from suffering, you'll advance. The examination of whether a person is appreciating correctly the bestowal being respectable more than the feeling of tasty, so to speak, checking what state he's in, is whether or not he is happy or joyous. Is he really happy from being in this? Here, the support of the environment is a totally necessity here. So also, how along the way to make sure that you're doing this experiment correctly.
2: You can hear, yeah.
4: You can hear me okay?
2: Yeah. Press.
4: Mm-hmm. My question relates to comparing the quality of transitioning from less than full faith to full faith versus not having spirituality versus crossing the moksha. Like when we transitioning our will to receive to the will to bestow, and when we have the full correction, we cross the moksha and we discover spirituality that is so different than we could imagine. So similarly, on the faith side, as we go through the process, we have some idea what we think faith may be. But once we get rewarded with full faith, would that be like a brand new version of faith we couldn't imagine before, or would it just be a stronger faith than what we had previously? I hope I explained it okay.
2: מישהו חוזר על תרגום לכולם או ש מישהו חוזר
1: someone going to repeat the translation that's what I'm asking
2: בסדר אז בעצם ככה נקצר את השאלה זה בעצם הרגשה המעבר מ
1: so it's about a feeling
2: אז באמת מה
1: it's about complete faith so what is the discernment between these two kinds of faith Is it the same faith, or is there something else here? So obviously, every degree has a completely different quality than the previous degree. And the first degree called faith, called charity, as he calls it, to bestow in order to bestow, and the complete faith, which already brings all the vessels into action, which is called complete faith, or it's a degree of peace. That is already the combination of the light of Chokhmah, which is much higher. It's a completely different kind of quality.
0: Yes, I'll add to what Benzi said. We're talking about the quality. Of course, quantity is expressed also eventually as quantity. When we talked about different types of love, so how does a person receive? Either he sees that everything is fine and he receives the reward as reward and punishment, and then he sees that there's nothing redundant. But eventually he comes to a state where from the side of the Creator there never was a punishment. He always related good. And the general final love, he comes to the point where even in the there was never a punishment to anyone. There was always such a good attitude from the Creator. And that's truly a qualitative thing. It's not that you loved 10 people and now you love 10 million, but rather at first you justify, then you see that also there never was anything bad from the side of the Creator, but rather it's all the development of the correction of the vessels.
1: Right, reaching a level that you can't even imagine. We have other questions here. Women, Mak, please.
5: Здравствуйте, спасибо за возможность задать вопрос. Вот вы говорили, быть в радости, да?
0: Hello, dear teachers, thank you for the possibility to ask. You talked about a sense, about being in joy or in happiness. That's the indication that we're doing correctly. So to be happy when everything is sweet, it's very easy. We all know that, recognize it. It's in our desire to receive. But how to be in joy when it's difficult or bitter? We think that many of us have been through such states already where you feel the closeness of the Creator and you're happy from that. But the Creator gives this. How to reach such a state on our own? With time, the Creator will give more difficult, more complex situations. How to get there? What's the algorithm? What's the action here? Boys, this is interesting. It doesn't talk about the algorithm of how to reach happiness. Joy or happiness is an indication. It shows that everything is okay. Meaning that joy is not the goal. We're not looking for an algorithm how to be happy. How to be happy when we don't feel good? It's impossible. You're right. When we go through all kinds of things, why should I be happy? But there are definitions. Just now, the video we watched, clip number 5, it talked about what is the shell, or at least one of its expressions, is where a person thinks to himself that if he suffers, if he takes himself a little and later it'll be good, that's the shell. That's the klipa. So first start with the definitions. How all things are defined by Kabbalists. This is like this, and that's like that. So suffering now and in order to later enjoy, that's also klipa. And here he's certainly talking about you did like you should, and you can live not in the feeling, but rather more in the purpose, in the goal, where now that I'm feeling bitter and sweet, and certainly don't completely feel sweetness in the feeling, yes, but it's important for me to be more on the goal in truth and false. And if this isn't accompanied with joy, then that means I'm not suffering, not now or later. That's to be an upliftment. Really, joy is also just that you're all burning or giddy. It's you're burning, and there's forces to continue. There's the energy. We could say this silence joy, or this joy of a lot of energy. So this is an indication that probably everything's fine. But again, it's really nice, like you asked in the beginning, that it's talking about an indicator and then how to get there. Let's not get confused. Joy should be as a consequence of good deeds. And there is no goal to be in joy, because then it's easier to get confused if we want to only reach that state of joy.
1: Right, and it's important to remember that the joy isn't in the same vessels as we feel frustration and sadness and things that we go through in life, but or tastelessness or whatever we experience in this life, it's not in the same vessels. Happiness is a new vessel, and here he sends us to the society. And there are many verses about this, that a person cannot deliver himself from imprisonment, etc. Meaning, you asked, how can I reach joy, happiness myself? Impossible. You need some exterior force. And then once everything's ready, you push a button, like an ambulance comes, takes you, and you're happy. That's why we're told all the time, you should invest in society. Not just to feel good and that it's a reward, but that afterwards we'll see how it will really help us. That there will be something that will deliver you from that descent of the will to receive.
0: Thank you, dear teachers.
6: А должны ли мы вообще заниматься такими выяснениями, продвигаемся мы или нет?
0: Do we need to engage in such scrutiny about whether we are advancing or not?
1: Of course, no question about it. Bala Sulam writes that only babies are unaware of what they're doing. They can't make plans, etc. We need to all the time see whether we're advancing. As Rabash writes, that you need to come out with something that you've gained from a Yeshivat Chaverim, obviously. We need to check all the time that we're advancing. Where am I? What is my relationship with the friends, with the ten?
0: Yes, I identify with the question, because if you're asking how to check, then immediately we'll realize that you can't directly examine this, because what you feel isn't necessarily compelling you to realize whether you're going to be in joy or not. But you think everything is fine. In short, you're right that we want to know the indicators and be sure. You can't be sure of anything. That's true. But the question, is it nevertheless worthwhile to check? Yes, always yes. You should always try and see that all the indicators don't work, and everything that worked once works less now. That's correct. But if we put aside the question, why should I check whether I'm advancing or not? I can just be automatically, it's okay, I have this so-called algorithm, I have to wake up, I have to study, I have to disseminate, I have to do this and that. If there's no question whether it's okay or not, then it's like the intention is somehow getting obscured. There's always a matter of how much I'm scrutinizing of what I want from these actions of coming to the lesson. Wonderful, I came. Now, what do I want from this? We want a little more, we want a little less. So, to want to verify, that's good, but But don't necessarily think you're going to get the answers.
7: Добрий день. Товариш запитує, як перевірити, чи справді я використовую своє падіння для підйому? Як це робити практично? Дякую.
1: How can I check that I'm using the descents in order to ascend? How do you practically do it?
0: It really connects to the previous question. How to make sure, how to check. There's all kinds of advices, but mostly these are things that are not like single value kind of things. So we have to check and see that we didn't forget what was. The experience is cumulative. But on the other hand, we're starting a new page each time. The fact that we felt that maybe we have yet to reach the peak of the Congress, but the next Congress with all the expectations that we must really reach there, and it doesn't matter that it could be Congress number 101. Each time it is new, and the whole experience is relevant and irrelevant. So we learn about all that was, but we're not disappointed by the results that don't seem to us. When you're in an ascent, then you see that it's all a good experience. There's no experience, also in life, there's no experience that's not good. The fact that you didn't get in the laboratory what you wanted, then next time you'll get something better. There's no negative experience. So on that, on behalf of that, you felt something, okay, we continue. And again, like in the previous question, to want to check is good, but to demand specific results is impossible.
2: Woman Spain, Vakasha.
8: Buenos días, amigos. Buenos días, Clima Mundial. Cuando realmente intentamos hacer la
1: cena, hello, everyone.
8: Y descubrimos con dolor que no queremos otorgar, que no podemos amar o salir de
1: when we really want to do charity in the ten, but we find out that we can't bestow and can't love anyone besides ourselves, how do you then relate to that revelation without falling into despair, but to rather understand that the inability that we discover is an invitation from the Creator for us to ask? So how to give charity in the ten? Really, this is the platform, laboratory, place that is most perfect to do that work in, because we have the friends there. That these are the sparks that the Creator surrounded us with, parts of our soul. With them, I need to build this vessel. So, I have an expectation to see results, etc., etc. That's a good beginning, healthy. Nonetheless, I need to understand that everything that I'm going to go through, everything that I will feel in the will to receive, the discontent, the fatigue, the this, the that, upon all that, I need to develop that faith, like charity, where I gradually see that something new is developing in me thanks to the reforming light, and that is very important. When I say something like, how am I going to do this or that in the 10, that's great, but how am I going to do this or that? I need to work with the Torah. I can't do anything without the Torah, without the reforming light. If I do not work with it, then nothing will change, not in me, not in the friends. Nothing helps. So it's something worthwhile checking. How do I work with the reforming light? And this way that... Well, and then we'll see how we change.
0: I think in relation to indicators, we have clip number two, how to measure advancement. So a lot of questions on this, and when Rav gave the lesson, he related to this greatly. Let's see clip number two.
1: If a person is on the path or not, how can he check? he checks according to...
3: Рак будет лифия кишлонот.
1: He only checks according to his failures. We can't check ourselves, examine or test ourselves according to good achievements. Our achievements today are the recognition of evil. The more the evil is revealed in us, it measures our advancement, let's put it that way. Look, I'm told, until you reach a state where you lift 100 kilograms, you can't cross to the next level. So, now I set this kind of boundary, this kind of achievement that I need to come to 100 kilograms. And each time I advance, suppose I can already lift 20 kilograms. I'm given 25, I can't. I advanced, I can lift 25, but I'm looking at 100. What do I have from this 25? So I'm given 30. I can't. Can't lift it. Work at it until I can lift 30. Each time I see the hardship more and more, and I'm not counting my achievements that I lift 20, 30, 40 kilos. Why? Because I'm looking at the 100. And so it follows that the good achievements in the meantime, they're still unfelt in me as an achievement. Because 100 kilograms, it's so big in relation to what I've achieved, that I only see the ever-growing burdening, that I always get more and more. And the path's difficult. But actually, this is what helps the person to gradually set the right relation toward his stages of development, where he doesn't look at how he feels, but what he looks at is that he's in it. Who is he in it with? That he appreciates the uniqueness of the Creator's attitude toward him, that he's in a group, that he nonetheless does a special thing, let's put it that way, even though that he doesn't feel it. He gradually begins to build other values than the ones that he tests, than the ones that he previously tested in the desire to receive.
0: So many points. First, you look at the distant goal, let's say the 100, and let's say now the battle between 20 and 25. Nevertheless, we're distant from the goal, but we're advancing. Second thing we need to remember is it also talks about the qualities, meaning that 25 kilo, 30 kilo, it's like on the same axis, the same dimension. And we're living in a multi-dimensional. I don't know, I advanced towards, I intended to come and participate, and I stumbled upon the difficulty of a different kind of relationship or something like that. Meaning the quality changes. In the end, appreciate what there is. What he said, despite these or those feelings, if we value what's there, there's the group, there's the ability to be in this flow, we need to be thankful, and this is what brings us back to the path. This is how we can examine things. This was in relation to measurements.
1: So we can really learn a lot from our Rav about how correctly to relate to what you feel, how to work with it, because you'll feel something for sure. The question is, how do you work with it now? That's very important. And really, we mustn't stop or forget, because this is exactly the beginning of the new vessel. Turkey when, please?
9: Toda. Kişi lolishmada olsa bile nasıl Torah ve mitzvota bağlanabilir?
0: If a person is in lolishma, how can he connect to Torah and mitzvot nevertheless?
2: אני לא מתי מה הקושי אם האדם נמצא בתורה או מצוות
1: לולשמה
2: אז מה זאת אומרת איך הוא
1: what's again what's the question where's the difficulty why is there a difficulty to connect
2: תורה ומצוות שאנחנו נמצאים בלולשמה זה
1: the Torah and mitzvot while we're not in lishma this well known means given to us by the Kabbalists, a part of the system by which we can cross from in order to receive into in order to bestow. This is a part of our development. Of course, there are many articles around this, different types of lolishma. What leads us from lolishma to lishma? What doesn't lead us from lolishma to lishma? There are articles by the Rabash about it. But the principle is one and very strong that even when you're not corrected, you condemn the Creator and the friends, you feel bad. Still, thanks to the light of the Torah, you can advance. This is the meaning of this formula, this means called the Torah. Therefore, you all the time are encouraged. We are encouraged all the time. You'll feel tastelessness, despair, whatever each of us goes through. But the light in the Torah can help in this situation. Of course, working with the friends and the pen and everything, it can help to develop a new vessel.
0: I have an example on this topic. I once heard one saying to the other, you make these beautiful pictures because you have a good camera. He says, yes, I know. It's like you're cooking well because you have good pots. So there's the vessel and there's the knowledge how to use it. Certainly you can, with a better camera, do better. And if you have a good pot, you can really do something. But how can you in Lodishma use a tool that is universal to all? We have to see. So sometimes we use Torah and Mitzvot just a little, and later we use it more. But it's the only vessel that can take a uncorrected desire to receive and eventually lead it to in order to bestow the same vessel. So, women in Italy.
10: Good morning, dear teachers. A question from Olga. The Creator says, I created evil. Therefore, are the evil created by the Creator? And the evil perceived by men? Two different evils. Toda rabba.
2: ההרגשה הרעה היא ההרגשה שמתקבלת בכלי הלוח.
1: The bad feeling is what you feel in the uncorrected vessel. You can't feel bad in a corrected vessel. It doesn't work that way.
2: משפט קבוע. זה הוא גם כתב במאמר, הוא אמר.
1: He also wrote about it in the article, the Creator arranged it so and so, and
2: אז זאת אומרת, ולכן, מפה מתחילה העבודה.
1: You can't blame the Creator for it. That's how it's built. So the bad feeling, it's your starting point. Now, upon that, I built the new vessel of bestow where I do reach happiness and feeling the Creator, etc.
2: Okay, אז יש לנו פה שאלה. אומרת ככה.
1: Question from the internet. Arina from Mark is asking, there's a feeling that life has a meaning only when you're engaged in something that has to do with spiritual progress. Studying, books, dissemination, something. But then, what do you need the corporeal, physical world for?
0: Seemingly, there's no need for it. For what? They say, if you have the most lofty goal for which the world was created, why do we have so much, so many animals? I heard from Rav. Well, it was enough, a dog and a cat. Why do we need so many to create such a rich and broad world and complicated? If we repeat what you said earlier, that there are several details, conditions upon which we base the rest of our advancements, then one of them, called none else besides him, where all our corporeality is the cascading of that light of Insof to this world, then it means that the whole world was given to us for work. And the fact that we want to distinguish ourselves or isolate ourselves, I just want to deal in spiritual work, leave me with a mortgage and having to have earnings and have to vote in the elections, and why this whole mess? This world was given to us so that within it we'll be able to create connections between us. And in these connections between us, feel the Creator. So from within, outwards. So yes, in the beginning, it's just between the friends that are studying. And then we need to include the whole world. And we have to give this method of correction to the whole world. But this means that each of us, each person that seemingly had no exalted spiritual thought, has to go through this process of change. So we need to learn how to relate to the rest of things in life in the right way. By the way, this is also why in the beginning of the study we always say that one of the principles of the method to advance is the balance between our so-called corporeal and spiritual life. I heard from Rav that altogether the whole world is analog. We only more or less are dividing it as this and that. It's the world. That's the created being. And to divide our resources correctly in order to care for everything that's needed is also a spiritual ability. You cannot neglect the rest of the things. That's not correct. You won't have sufficient energy for it later.
2: Woman Mag 97.
11: Спасибо, дорогие преподаватели. Мир в духовном мы называем получение ради отдачи.
0: Thank you very much, dear teachers. The spiritual world we call reception in order to bestow.
11: Что это совершенство и состояние покоя?
0: Why do we also say that peace is wholeness and a state of rest? There's a confusion here in the word world, peace, and wholeness, which is a conflict in the Russian language.
1: So how do we resolve it?
0: Well, the way I understood the question, light is in absolute rest, or we say that there's this permanence of something. On the other hand, we, in our development, are there changes or no?
1: Right, so shalom, peace, is a kind of completion. Which is also to be in constant changes. Meaning the more movement, discernments, parts that we have, the more we see the wholeness, like we look at a picture. So you see many colors and lines and a lot of everything. And you see how all these different things, eventually together, are one picture, a single pink picture. But it consists out of many things and styles, opposite, unrelated things. But somehow, there was some kind of thought that was able to make some one thing out of it. Now, without that thought, it's just like taking paint and, you know, spread it and or some material or something, and one interferes with the other. But here it's like an artist that puts a bit of this, a bit of that, and all of a sudden we

0: have this form. So I'm both impressed, of course, by the ingredients and everything, but the thought behind it that imagined it all, then I can really be inspired by the colors, by the this and that. But first of all, there needs to be the wholeness.
1: So what's the thing that doesn't change? The love of the Creator never changes. All the attempts and the greater speed and acceleration, yes, but also when you ask if there's something that's unchanged, whether it's constant, His attitude towards us is always for our benefit. Mac 25 might be our last question.
2: Здравствуйте, дорогие учителя. Я немножко запутался. Распутайте по поводу радости. Вот, если мы стремимся...
1: I got a little confused when it comes to the happiness or the joy. If we're aspiring to answer to the friend, then it's basically the same like joy. If I want to delight my friend, I will enjoy from him enjoying. It's like the Creator wants to delight His creatures. Behind every friend is the Creator. So I heard it's impossible to just yearn for happiness. That's what I heard. So it's confusing if you could explain.
3: Okay.
1: Well, so I'll start and you'll continue. So yes, there are several things that maybe are intertwined.
0: And explain the confusion.
1: Right. Well, the fact that we say that a friend can always be added the mood with, that's correct. The fact that we don't need to concentrate on my feeling and concentrate on the goal and the intention, that's correct. And if joy comes as a consequence of good deeds, that I did something and I also was happy in the end, that's also correct. Meaning these are things that complete each other.
0: And there are entire articles about this by Rabash, that my ability or my role in giving the friend contentment is something that needs to be independent of my own particular state, that I might feel that I'm a descent or something, but that does not prevent me. Maybe it even encourages me to give someone else a good mood. And the results of it are, of course, is that it influences me as well in a new vessel already. And therefore, in this regard, joy and happiness, etc., works or goes together.
1: Friends, we wanted to thank everyone. If there's time, we recommend that you should go over what we did in the lesson this morning. No matter what was in the lesson, how Rav opens, and we barely touched the society, and that every change can be through the society, which is also a big part of what would happen in the lesson. So it's very recommended. And thank you to everyone. Thank you to all our interns who are here. Again, if you could show everyone that we are in the studio, there are many of our friends who have arrived here. And Nigun, a melody.

0: שלום, בחלק הראשון נלמד
1: ש... Hello, in the first part we will learn from a recorded lesson from the 4th of November 2003. The lesson is based on the article Man is rewarded with righteousness and peace through the Torah.

0: שלום, בחלק הראשון נלמד
1: שלום. Hello, in the first part we will learn from a recorded lesson from the 4th of November 2003. The lesson is based on the article Man is rewarded with righteousness and peace through the Torah from the writings of Rabash. We will read the article together in the tense. We have 19 minutes for that. Man is rewarded with righteousness and peace through the Torah. In the Zohar, Lech Lecha, Rabbi Abba explains why Abraham was rewarded with the Creator telling him, Lech Lecha, go forth, more than all his contemporaries. It says, quote, Rabbi Abba started and said, Listen to me, you stubborn-hearted who are far from righteousness. Listen to me, you stubborn-hearted, means how hard are the hearts of the wicked. They see the trails and ways of Torah and do not look at them. Their hearts are hard, since they do not return to their master in repentance. This is why they are called stubborn-hearted, who are far from righteousness, meaning far from the Torah, and hence far from righteousness, unquote. Rabbi Chizkiah said, quote, They are far from the Creator, and because they are far from the Creator, they are called stubborn-hearted, unquote. The meaning of the verse is far from righteousness. Why? It is because they do not wish to approach the Creator, for they are stubborn-hearted. And because of it, they are far from righteousness. Because they are far from righteousness, they are far from peace, meaning they have no peace,

0: As it is written, quote, "There is no peace, said the Lord to the wicked," unquote. What is the reason? It is because they are far from righteousness, hence they have no peace. We should understand why, when Rabbi Abba says that being far from righteousness means that they are far from the Torah and therefore far from righteousness. On the one hand, he says that righteousness is called Torah, and then he says that by moving away from the Torah, they move away from righteousness. This implies that the Torah is the reason for righteousness, but we do not see any connection between the Torah and righteousness. We see that the nations of the world have no Torah, as our sages said, quote, "He says his words to Jacob," unquote. And still they give tzedakah, charity. Does giving tzedakah require believing in the Creator and keeping the Torah and commandments? And only then can one give tzedakah, again, righteousness or charity. Rather, he says that they are far from tzedakah because they are far from the Torah. He also said that because they are far from the Torah, they are far from tzedakah. This implies that the Torah is the reason by which we can keep tzedakah. That is, the most important thing for us is to achieve the tzedakah. And how can we achieve such a high degree? Through the Torah. Thus, we should understand the greatness and importance of tzedakah, which means that the Torah is a lower degree than tzedakah, because through the Torah we can achieve tzedakah. We need to understand this. Also, it is difficult to understand the words of Rabbi Chizkiah in what he adds to the words of Rabbi Abba, saying, quote, "Who are the stubborn-hearted? Those who do not want to approach the Creator. And because they do not want to approach the Creator, they are far from tzedakah," unquote. How can we understand this? Does this mean that through approaching the Creator, they will be rewarded with a higher degree, which is tzedakah? We should also understand why Rabbi Chizkiah says, quote, "Since they are far from tzedakah, they are far from peace," unquote. This is even more perplexing, because once he has clarified for us the importance of tzedakah, meaning that in Rabbi Abba's view, tzedakah is more important than Torah, and in Rabbi Chizkiah's view, tzedakah is greater than approaching the Creator. And now he comes and says that if they do not have the degree of tzedakah, they cannot achieve the degree of peace. Thus, we should understand what is the degree of peace. It is implied that after all the work, you will achieve the degree of peace. That is, the first degree is either Torah or approaching the Creator. The second is tzedakah, righteousness or charity. And the third is peace. This requires clarification. We find that tzedakah is called faith, as it is written about Abraham, quote, "And he believed in the Lord, and he regarded it for him as righteousness," unquote. Thus, because faith is regarded as tzedakah, we can already know the importance of tzedakah. It is not as it seems literally. Rather, tzedakah implies faith. And what is faith that is regarded as tzedakah? We see that one who gives tzedakah, charity or almsgiving, to the poor does not expect the poor to repay him in some way for the almsgiving he has given him. It is especially so with concealed almsgiving. He certainly does not plan to receive anything in return. Therefore, tzedakah means that he is doing something without any reward.
1: והיות שהאמונה שצריכים לקבל על עצמנו צריכה להיות
2: But since the faith we should take upon ourselves must be without anything in return, it means that we must believe in the greatness of the Creator, which the Holy Zohar calls, for He is great and ruling. He is to have no thought that He has taken upon Himself the burden of the kingdom of heaven, and by this He will receive from Him some reward. Rather, He is working entirely in order to bestow. This is why faith is called tzedakah, to interpret for us the form that the faith we are talking on ourselves, we are taking on ourselves, should have. However, we must pay attention to how we achieve such faith, which is in order to bestow. Our nature is only to receive and not to bestow. Therefore, what can one do in order to achieve bestowal? He is telling us that it is done precisely through the Torah, as our sages said, I have created the evil inclination, I have created for it the Torah as a spice. In the introduction to the study of the Ten Sefirot, he says, However, we find and see in the words of the sages of the Talmud that they have made the path of Torah easier for us, more than the sages of the Mishnah. This is because they said one should always engage in Torah and mitzvot, even lo lishma, and from lo lishma he will come to lishma. That is, the light in it reforms him. Thus, they have provided us with a new means instead of the penance presented in the above-mentioned Mishnah. The light in the Torah, it bears sufficient power to reform one and bring him to engage in Torah and mitzvot lishma. By this, we will understand the words of Rabbi Abba, who said that far from tzedakah means that they are moving away from the Torah, hence they are far from tzedakah. We asked, is the Torah the reason for achieving tzedakah? Is it impossible to give tzedakah without Torah? The thing is that tzedakah refers to faith. It is impossible to achieve real faith before one has equivalence of form with the Creator, meaning that all of one's actions are only in order to bestow contentment upon the Creator. He says in the introduction to the book of Zohar, it is a law that the creature cannot receive disclosed evil from the Creator, for it is a flaw in the glory of the Creator for the creature to perceive him as an evildoer. Hence, when one feels bad, to the same extent, denial of the Creator's guidance lies upon him, and the operator is concealed from him. The reason is that before a person is rewarded with vessels of bestowal, he is unfit to receive the delight and pleasure from him. It follows that he feels bad and therefore cannot be awarded real faith before he has corrected the evil in him called receiving in order to receive. It follows that through the Torah, which reforms him, meaning that by receiving vessels of bestowal, he will be rewarded with faith, which is called tzedakah, which is faith because he is great and ruling, and not that the basis of his faith is in order to receive some reward. Now we will understand what we asked about the words of Rabbi Chizkiya, where he explains the meaning of stubborn-hearted. He explains that Because they move away from the Creator, they move away from tzedakah. We asked, can approaching the Creator be a reason that we will have the ability to do tzedakah? What is the connection between them? It is written in the Sulam, Rabbi Chizkiah does not dispute Rabbi Abba. Rather, he interprets more than him. We asked, but Rabbi Chizkiah's explanation is even more difficult to understand. According to what we explained above, Rabbi Chizkiah explains more what it means that they are called stubborn-hearted, for which they are far from tzedakah. Since regarding what Rabbi Abba says that they have moved away from the Torah, they think that they simply need to learn Torah, and by this they will be rewarded with tzedakah, called faith. However, Rabbi Abba's intention is that through Torah they will achieve equivalence of form, called vessels of bestowal, since they cannot achieve real faith before they have vessels of bestowal, as it is written in the Sulam.
0: This is why Rabbi Chizkiah elaborates more and says more simply that stubborn-hearted are those who move away from the Creator. That is, they do not want to approach the Creator because they are stubborn-hearted. And therefore, they are far from tzedakah. This is, as we said above, that it is impossible to be rewarded with faith, which is tzedakah, before we are rewarded with nearing the Creator, called equivalence of form, which are vessels of bestowal. Perhaps that reason why Rabbi Abba does not interpret the same as Rabbi Chizkiah, the reason, is that Rabbi Abba wants to tell us two things at once, meaning the reason and the advice. The reason why they have no faith is that they have no vessels of bestowal. The advice for this is to engage in Torah, whereby the light of Torah they will be awarded equivalence of form, regarded as all their actions being only to bestow. At that time, they will be rewarded with tzedakah, which is real faith. And concerning Rabbi Chizkiah's addition that through tzedakah they will be rewarded with peace, we asked, if tzedakah is such a great thing, which refers to faith, then what is peace? It implies that peace is even more important. We should interpret that peace is the completion of the work. Before one is rewarded with vessels of bestowal, he has no room for faith. Once he has vessels of bestowal and has been rewarded with faith, he obtains the purpose of creation, which is to do good to his creations. This means that then he feels the delight and pleasure that the Creator has created to do good to his creations. At that time, one is rewarded with peace. But before one has been rewarded with tzedakah, which is faith, on the basis of vessels of bestowal, he does not have the vessels to obtain the delight and pleasure, since the good is lacking the correction of not being the bread of shame, for which there was the correction of the first restriction. Only when the creatures have that correction, called vessels of bestowal, there will be a place where the light of the Creator can be present, which is to benefit his creations. Prior to this, he is in strife with the Creator, as he says in the Sulam, quote, "Peace too complained that he was all strife, because he cannot engage in commandments in order to bestow, but with a mixture of self-pleasing," unquote. By this, he is always in strife with the Creator, since he thinks that he is completely righteous and does not feel his faults at all. That is, he does not feel that his entire engagement in Torah and commandments is lolishma, not for her sake. And he is angry at the Creator for not rewarding him as much as a complete righteous should be rewarded. Thus, we see that before one is rewarded with tzedakah, which is faith in the Creator on the basis of vessels of bestowal, which brings one to approach the Creator, it is impossible to have peace. It follows that the end of the work, when the goal is achieved, is when we achieve the degree of peace. That peace cannot be achieved before we go through the preliminary stages, which are approaching the Creator, then faith, called tzedakah, and finally the goal, which is called peace.
3: We are shown the stages here of how to reach the goal. First, we want to get close to the Creator. We make the efforts to draw the light that reforms. As a result of that, we reach faith, power of faith.
0: We'll now continue to the recorded lesson from the 4th of November 2003.
3: We heard an article from Rabash, from portion Lech Lecha. What does Rabash want to explain to us? The stages that a person goes through before he reaches the goal. Because we begin from matter, and our matter is the will to receive, the will to enjoy. It turns out that the way is to invert, to work with this desire against its natural intention. We learn the development from above downwards, we learn about the creation of matter through four phases of direct light, and then the will to receive, and the will to receive, which develops until it comes to the shattering, it is completely in a quality where it's not yet a will to receive the way we know it. Rather, afterwards, when it goes through shattering and then sparks of binah enter that will to receive, sparks of bestowal, they become in the will to receive as an intention in order to receive. They come from binah, however, they go through shattering, both malchut and binah, and therefore turns out that he has receiving for himself, enjoying for himself, with the intention that is for himself, that he's, it is completely closed within itself, both in terms of action and intention. And therefore, our work is not like the vessel decided in En Sof that it wants to work in order to bestow, meaning that's the matter of the worlds where there's no evil inclination, there's no intention to begin with, only later in the worlds of Bia, of Tum'a. However, we begin from the opposite state. Therefore, we first have to undergo a correction called the degree of faith, the degree of tzedakah. That our intention will change from in order to receive to in order to bestow. We should reach a state called the first restriction, where we don't use the will to receive if it is not in order to bestow. And it's about the relation to the Creator. It's not about corporeal things that a person usually, through the klipot, he enters all kinds of thoughts that he is forbidden to drink or eat or limit himself with all kinds of matters of this world. No, we're talking about what's relevant to the Creator, all our thoughts and actions that belong to our spiritual development. There, we have to have intentions in order to bestow, to try to reach equivalence of form, to be in equivalence of form with the Creator, the equivalence of intentions, because in the equivalence of action, we can never be. We can only receive or not receive, and the Creator is only bestowing. But if we come to that intention, not for myself, each one, but only for the Creator, then we are in equivalence of form with Him, and this correction is called faith. And then our action, in order to bestow, is called tzedakah, meaning that if a person reaches a state where he doesn't expect any reward to come from what he thinks or does, that means that he's doing tzedakah. And if he truly reaches that state where he's actually trying to do tzedakah, then he begins to reveal that he's incapable, that he doesn't want, that by no shape or form he can even get close to that degree. And then the degree called the stubborn-hearted becomes revealed in him, that he's really blunt. He complains and disregards spirituality and the Creator, and he doesn't want to reach tzedakah, and also the degree after tzedakah, which is called peace. Therefore, Baal Sulam says that those four angels, meaning four main qualities by which the Creator wants to bring man, the will to receive, to a correction. So peace, the last degree, he said, is all strife, the will to receive. It will never want to be in peace. And it turns out that it's really so, that the will to receive is not capable of wanting to reach receiving in order to bestow. However, Not within man, not within these four qualities, four degrees, there is a means from above called the light that reforms, surrounding light. And that light corrects the will to receive. And then he can really come to that. And there are two states regarding that, where a person can be in a state where he does a lot of action and he studies the Torah. And like Rabbi Abba says, that despite doing everything, he doesn't acquire the degree of faith. He thinks about himself as righteous, and based on his actions, he truly is. But he doesn't acquire the degree of faith, because the Torah that he studies doesn't awaken the surrounding light upon him. And he only thinks of himself as a righteous. And he actually slanders the other path. He doesn't see that he's at a dead end. And Rabbi Chizkiya says that you can't reach the degree of peace, even for the degree of the righteous, the degree of faith, without going through the stage called stubborn-hearted, that the body resists and it doesn't want anything, and he is in strife, kicks away everything, it doesn't agree to anything on this path because it sees that there's an attempt to bend it, to correct it, and if a person keeps going, and he keeps going by attracting the surrounding light that reforms, so if he's fighting his stubborn-heartedness and then he passes through it, he breaks the heart. And this is called the joy of the broken-hearted, meaning he then is awarded with the Torah filling his heart, his broken heart, correcting it, and then he comes out the other side of that shattering to the correction of his self, comes to peace. So there are seemingly two paths, as if, because one path is a path written with no end, with a dead end. Those who study the Torah without the intention for self-correction, to invite the surrounding light upon themselves, which you can invite only by studying Kabbalah with the intention to be corrected, to awaken the surrounding lights, to see the evil, to correct it, and reach love thy friend as thyself. So then they feel the stubbornness of the heart and the strife against the path, and certainly through breaking, they come to correction. And there's another path where you study and do actions and count the actions you do, the hours of study, the pages of Gemara you know by heart, and you look at what is the amount of that, and what is the amount of days they have engaged in the Torah or the pages, they do that math. And so it turns out that there's no attainment of faith, no attainment of peace, and not feeling that they're against it, and think of themselves as righteous. That's the whole difference between awakening the stubbornness of the heart, or just bypassing it without feeling it and kind of live all of life while covering the correction, moving away from the correction. Certainly the path that doesn't reveal the evil in the person is pleasant, a person is in an illusion, but he lives in a kind of a false wholeness. Feels good. And one who reveals the resistance of his heart. So from all of the strife, from all the burdening of the heart, he feels bad. He feels himself poor. And it turns out that the path of Torah is opposite to the path of the landlords. Landlords meaning that he always counts what he's got. Another day he made commandments, another day he studied another page of Gemara, another day he engaged in something that is considered fulfilling the will of the Creator on the one hand. And on the other hand, one who advances by way of the work, then every day he sees he has less. He's farther away. He doesn't agree with the path. His will to receive is completely opposite to the goal. And he sees himself as moving away. So he's got nothing to count. And therefore he's not called a landlord. Rather, he makes the calculation not according to what he has, but rather how much he feels that he's in disparity of form to the host, and how much he demands the Torah. This is called the path of Torah, is opposite to the reason of the landlords, because the landlords don't need the Torah that reforms. I created the evil inclination, I created the Torah as a spice. Rather, they need to just count their property. So like we have this division between the workers of the Creator and those who do actions, similarly, it exists in each and every person also. Each time one examines himself, being in different states, and that is among those who are on the path of correction. One should always examine himself and be happy, even though it's not what he feels, but he's happy about what's happening, that he's on the right track. Therefore, it is said, go forth, lech lecha, that it's not simple to go along this path, but only through the commandment of the Creator and with the help of the light that corrects and transitions you from stage to stage. Then you can truly reach, go forth from your land, from the house of your father, to the land that I'll show you. Meaning moving from one desire, from qualities of receiving, to qualities of bestowal.
0: I remain despite this strife I have with the path. Yes, but how do I know if I'm staying because I'm passive, afraid of God, or maybe I'm staying from the right reasons, meaning that I'm drawing upon myself the surrounding light?
3: If a person is on the path or not, how does he check? He checks. He only checks according to the failures. We can't measure ourselves according to our good accomplishments. Our accomplishments today is the recognition of evil. The more evil is revealed within us, it, say, indicates or measures to what extent we've advanced. Look, I'm told, until you reach a state where you lift 100 kilos, you don't move to the next stage. So now I place some boundary, some accomplishment in front of me. 100 kilos.
2: And every time I advance, let's say 20 kilos, I can already lift that. Then I'm given 25. I can't. I advanced. I now can lift 25, but I'm looking at 100. What will 25 give me? Then I'm given 30. And again, I can't do it. I work on it until I lift 30. Meaning, each time I see a greater and greater difficulty. And I don't count my accomplishments that I'm lifting 20, now 30, now 40. Why? Because I'm looking at 100. And it turns out that the good accomplishments in the meantime, they still don't feel to me as accomplishments, because 100 kilos is, it's just so far from what I've accomplished that I only see how much burdening I have each time that's added to me. And so the path is tough, but essentially, this is what helps a person gradually determine the right relation to the stages of progress. That he's not looking at how he feels, rather he's looking at being in it, with whom he is, that he appreciates the singularity of the Creator's attitude to him, that he's in a group, that he nevertheless does something special, let's put it like that, even though he doesn't feel it. He begins to build slowly other values besides what he used to examine in vessels of reception. And it is specifically because each time he feels disappointments, it builds in him a different attitude of weighing the situation, each and every state, each time. So, in the meantime, he also measures his mood and as well as truth, and then bit by bit he lets go of his mood. He pays less attention to it. He's not so much under the control of his mood. He slowly transitions to truth and false, from bitter and sweet. Meaning, he puts his connection with the Creator, with the goal, with what's above this life. He places that connection as the greatest thing, with almost no relation to how he feels, good or bad. He gradually acquires the force of resistance to how he feels, good or bad, and doesn't pay attention to it. Bit by bit, a different system is built in him to observe life. This is certainly not for beginners, but that's how it happens. And he comes to a point where he demands that from the Creator. Every time it happens through a burdening, and he demands it from the Creator, meaning he wants it to be so from the study and from his actions, that he merits the surrounding light that corrects him and brings him the degree of faith. What's the degree of faith? That I don't pay attention to my will to receive, and it's growing. And by attracting the surrounding light, I correct myself. When I ride above the will to receive, where it doesn't pressure me and necessitates me to determine my state based on how I feel it. Rather, I become bestowing in order to bestow, meaning I stop taking it into account. Just stop. Why? Just like that, the influence of the light. It doesn't come directly. It comes as if directly, but also in the opposite way. Because directly means that I can't do it. It's not in my own strength. But rather, I cause the surrounding light to influence me. It's not a direct action. It's an action that I summon upon myself. And then the light reforms. Then one comes to correction. And the way there begins from man's demand that the Creator will correct him. Meaning, one who doesn't feel that this happens to him on the path, one who doesn't feel, meaning doesn't reveal from the descents that he needs these corrections. At first, my descents reveal to me that I feel bad. It's darkness. I lose taste in everything. I go into some kind of despair, depression, better off dead. I can't move. I just feel bad, and that's it. Meaning I just call my state that I feel bad. Meaning it's not truth and false. It's bitter and sweet, and it's bitter. Then, bit by bit, as I advance, I attach that bitter to the truth. So it's true that I feel bitter, but I'm in the right development. And then this bitterness receives some mitigation. It's also relevant for our life. When I want to be a professor, so I feel bad and bad in life. I don't go to party. I just sit in the library and pressure myself. But I sweeten my life for now through the goal.
0: So it's the same thing, let's say, on our path. Although the mitigation here, the sweetening, has to be through support from the group, faith, that I'm truly coming to something that can't be seen. A professor, I see what that is. That's respectable, it's good. Now, and afterwards, by truly seeing the evil and asking for its correction, meaning I ask to evaluate these states according to truth and not by feel, then the light certainly acts in such a way where it brings me the correction in order to bestow. That is what I'm asking, actually. I don't want to be bribed by the feeling. The sensation of evil, fine, in the will to receive, but not that it will control me. I just want to be adhered. Is this better? Fine. Closer to the goal? All right. And without taking into account whether it's painful or not. Let's say I give my hand to the doctor and I say, cut, do something there. Why? This is more healthy, then I'm willing. And I don't take into account at all the sensation of pain, if there is any or not. So much so that if it's the actual truth and I adhere to the truth, I do not feel pain. I don't feel pain. How could that be? The light gives me that ability. That is the meaning of reaching the degree of faith. That I am in a state where the feeling in the will doesn't control me at all, but only the greatness of the goal, the greatness of the Creator. That is the meaning of reaching tzedakah, righteousness, or charity, it's called. Reaching a state where there's no compensation for the will to receive. No compensation, meaning whatever is in it is no longer felt. you don't take that into account. And therefore, this state of Chafetz Chesed, seeking grace, bestowing in order to bestow, that is called the degree of equivalence to the Creator, when where one condition is the same way as he doesn't think about himself, the person also doesn't think about himself, whether he exists or not, and so on. The first restriction, as we call it, in short. And then there's another degree, inverting the will to receive towards bestowal, in order to bestow. And that is called, that is not called tzedakah, that is called shalom, peace. It's another very, very complex addition, very refined. But for the time being, this is what it is. Meaning, we, through our process in the society, we need to respect our states that a person can go through without feeling that he's in a state of a descent, a fall, or an ascent in his sensation, in his feelings. But rather, he should determine that it's an ascent or a descent according to the importance he feels towards the Creator, for the Creator, coming close to him, the importance of the society, adhesion to the society, meaning not according to the feelings in the limbs and organs, what the desire feels, the will feels, but according to truth, according to spiritual values, not beastly values assessment. So that's the meaning of having to show respect, to show appreciation for it, to respect it. So in our society, it's considered respectable. And here, of course, like in every uncorrected state of ours, we have the good state as well as the, well, we have the correct state and the incorrect state. When a person does it correctly, he is joyous. That means that he's truly walking correctly. And the wrong state is where the shell tells him, you will suffer, and by suffering, you advance. So the examination here is, if a person is assessing things correctly, meaning that bestowal is more respected than a sweet taste, a sweet flavor, right? And the examination here is what state he's in, if he's joyous. If he's joyous while in that state. And here, the support of the society is simply crucial. Without that, yes.
2: The support of society and the influence of the light, we say that solving any problem so that the path of truth will be good requires the importance of the path, and this gives strength. And you know, said that the support needs to be given by society. So who's doing that? The society gives importance to the path of truth. What we are now building, the higher importance.
0: The society gives a person support. It gives the person indication, how to say? Scale, maybe, yes, frame of reference, to see if he's advancing correctly or not. Can it be seen externally? What does he look like externally, what form. Opposite every state, he receives a reaction. You see, Rabash doesn't say in every single place, the society. He wrote about it 20, 30 articles, Baal Sulam as well. Here and there in his letters, he touches upon that. And why? Because after that, they look at things from within the person. Of course, it comes from within the person through the society to the Creator. But this is already made clear. And now they're talking about discernments within the person. You have no, how to say, you have no action from you towards the Creator or from the Creator towards you that doesn't need to go through this amplifier, this magnifying glass, this decryption system, analysis, a system which arranges your intentions and desires exactly like the society. There is no action, no relation between man and the Creator, Creator towards man, if not through this general vessel called Adam, human. Because there, inside, dwells the Creator, and through the entire vessel, all of it, all its parts, which are in absolute unity, there you discover Him. So, because you're asking, but this is through the society, and this maybe isn't through the society. No, there's no such thing. And it follows that there's nothing to even speak of. If I'm talking about in order to bestow, then I'm already... What is in order to bestow? In order to bestow means that I came to such a degree of connection between all the other parts, so there's no difference between me and them. And through these relationships between myself and all the other souls, I came to a point where I feel the Creator dwelling within this collective, within this sum of souls, all these relationships, and there's no difference between them. But it's impossible to keep repeating that. But all the actions that we take, there are no other actions from the, well, the 613 or 620 actions. There's nothing except for actions of connection, and through connection, some relation to the feeling. That's all there is. Nobody corrects himself. We all correct only the connection between us. And according to the measure of connection between them all, the Creator is revealed. And as soon as you attain this connection between you and the rest of the souls, then it's clear to you how you relate to the feeling, because the feeling is revealed accordingly. The feeling is revealed according to equivalence of form. Now, you could say, but I perform actions after I discover the connection between us, and I form connections between the souls. Am I also performing some specific actions towards the feeling within us, or no? Do you reach such a connection between the souls that you become a complete Partsuf? Well, if so, then this complete Partsuf performs an act of unification, an act of bestowal towards... Well, you could ask, what is the difference between an act of... Well, my act of bestowal towards the rest of the souls and my act of bestowal towards the light that is within us, right? In the relations between us. So, the action by which I connect with all the rest of the souls, that is called the correction of the vessels. That is bestowing in order to bestow. And having corrected that, with the vessel bestowing in order to bestow, now I relate to the light, receiving in order to bestow.

0: into katnut, smallness, as we call it. But this is from Shoresh, root, to Aleph, Bet, 1, 2, of coarseness. And now we begin to activate the will to receive in each one of us through incorporation. Not in each and every one individually, but through the incorporation of the general will to receive towards the feeling, to receive in order to bestow. And that is towards the Creator already, because the bestower is Him. And the abundance comes from Him, the light of Chokhmah. And then we have dealings with Him. The souls, one towards the other, they cannot engage in the work of receiving in order to bestow. They only correct their own vessels through bestowal in order to bestow. Bestowing in order to bestow is the correction of the vessels, the correction of the intention. And receiving in order to bestow, that is the act itself. There we work with the will to receive, receiving pleasures, meaning through connection, feeling the Creator within the created being. That's it, put simply. There's more this and that and that and this, meaning there's also receiving in order to bestow in the relationships between the vessels to an extent, and also bestowing in order to bestow. We also have such vessels between the vessels and the Creator. We also have that between the vessels and the Creator and the light. But this is easier. Bestowing in order to bestow, that's the correction of the vessel of Adam Rishon, and receiving in order to bestow, that's afterwards, when we make the Creator, we do it with the Creator. I don't think it's far off. Actually, I think opposite. I think it's simple. It clarifies the two stages, what we need to do between us, and then what we need to do as a society. So that's not far off. Maybe it is according to the stages on the path, but it's just those two things. It's reward and punishment and eternal love.
1: If I understood, there are two things: to scrutinize what is truth, what you just described, and and then receive importance of the path, so there's no ignoring the feelings, to clarify the path of truth that also needs to be through the society and the importance that specifically the path of truth is more important than everything. And if I receive importance, if I delve into that, then who will do something negative? How will I do something negative? Because if I don't have importance for the path of truth, then what can I do?
0: What is he asking? I'm hearing just one thing. If I have no importance in the path, true, I have nothing to do. Yes, I agree with you. And importance, that's only the society. All of my importance other than my beastly importance, right? I know what's good to eat, to drink, to mate, to have a family and so on. Those are my beastly instincts. Yes? With no society, if I'm on an isolated island somewhere, I'll also want those things. If the body is healthy, that's what it wants. Yes? That, I feel, is important. And I feel a corresponding lack. But I don't feel any lack for dealing with money, respect, depending on the style of the respect or honor, each one still has that. Take a primitive person, he also has a sense of honor. If there's a degree of enosh, human, in him, he's already more than a beast. He already has that. You see how these primitive people, they're not primitives, it's a special culture that they have. They have their special dances. They divide themselves according to rank, right? The head of the tribe and those who are below him and so on. But these things I receive from the society when I am born, and as I grow, I have these inclinations because I was born a person and not a cow.
2: אבל חברה מספקת לי

0: But the society provides me with these measures, these qualities, meaning their fulfillment. What is honor? Respect, rather. Respect means the more you steal, the more respect you will be. Right? You know there are societies of thieves. So the more respected, the more you cheat others, the more respected, the more you manipulate others, you're stronger and more respected. That's for politicians, for example. And so on and so forth, depending on the society you belong to, that you affiliate yourself with. It provides you with different values. Without a society, you can't. And if you choose that the degree that you want to respect will be connection with the Creator, then you need to enter such a society of connection with the Creator. That's it. This is clear, obvious. That is the entire purpose of education. I was small. My parents very much wanted me to learn music. You know, Jewish parents. They gave me a terrible time. Everything, so I'll learn music. And my father forced me to go to movies about musicians. And I went with him to the movie theater to watch movies about musicians. I remember it as if it were right now. I was 5 or 6. All these composers, you know, all that. It had no effect on me. I didn't want it, and that's it. Itzik understands me. That's it. I didn't want it. I turned out the opposite. Well, it turned out the opposite, but from their perspective, from their side, rather, they did the correct thing, seemingly. So what to do? I remember all the children playing in the yard. We had a large yard there. Many people playing, many children playing games, hide and seek, all sorts of things. And I am going to music school. Life isn't life. It's all dark. So obviously I hated this entire system. But now how can we... We're also such children, just somewhat bigger. How can we educate ourselves? You're in the same state right now. The body wants to run off to somewhere more convenient, pleasant, or even within the society, to manipulate the society such that it won't be a music school, that it will be something different. Let's play inside of this with something else. You always want to distort it. And you need to cleverly, against this inner desire of yours, to nonetheless organize the society such that it will bring you respect for music as the highest, the greatest thing. That you will despise all the hide-and-seek and all those things and study music. This, you cannot do that by yourself. You can do that to someone else, and someone else can do that to you. And so we build a society, such a mutual society, yes, with mutual understanding and agreement that... Well, we determined that our society must be such that it will influence each and every one with values, which I don't have these values now. If I had, why need the society? I don't have them now. And by force, I determine in the society these things that I want to receive.
1: What are all those things? It needs to be kind of one thing. Why so many?
0: It's not many things, what I'm telling you. Values?
1: Values, yeah, like many values.
0: One value. Connection with the Creator is the highest value. Anything under that, anything below that, is worthless. That has to be the only thing. And from that, I determine everything else. If there's a means that can achieve that, then it's worthwhile. If not, then no.
1: And these means, can I choose on my own what I see is a good means or a different means?
0: And then you scrutinize alongside the friends and with the texts that we have, what is the importance of the values and means that bring us to the goal? Yes.
1: I know that there's a problem against the connection between us. Let's say a person starts to work, starts a new job or get married, or like we have some technical problem now. But what is the way to try to understand the solution to the problem that the whole group thinks about it, awakens surrounding light, or in your simple intellect to solve the problem, or what?
0: How to solve any problem?
1: Either through the surrounding light or the whole book or the whole group.
0: We don't know what actions of ours can bring a greater surrounding light or smaller light, and how to measure all these actions. We can measure not the outcome, but the actions themselves. The more these actions work towards connection in size and height, then they are more effective, more beneficial actions. That is all. But again, this is on the condition that the society has the right values. So connection in such a society works to our benefit. But if it's a society of wicked people who have bad values, then the connection between them is bad. Meaning, we need to work with two things: to measure the values and examine them and focus them, and around these values to unite. Yes, because otherwise it might be a harmful society. Better not to have a connection between them.
2: If there's a problem, how do you solve it? That comes against the connection between us. How do you solve it? We'll all start thinking about the surrounding light, that's it.
3: After we determined what we want from our work, after that, we decide that we need to unite around it. So what are you asking? After that, we begin to search by which actions we will be able to perform this. We want to reveal the Creator in our common vessel. Yes? In order to adhere to Him, to reveal Him, and feel Him. I'm talking on purpose and with such simple words. We must create a state called the common kli. That is, if I come to a feeling that there's no difference between myself and the rest of the friends in the society, then it's a sign that I have reached my correction called, in order to bestow, called faith. Whereas I already go out, maybe to a certain extent, out of myself. Why do I do this towards others? In order to connect with the Creator.
4: I
3: I'm not measuring now whether it's in order to receive or in order to bestow, and it's certainly still in lo lishma, but that's enough. Meaning, it is worthwhile for me to give up myself and be with everyone in one kli, together in one connection, in order to discover between us the upper force, the creator, spirituality. Everything is, for the time being, with my reward, my benefit. That's how we think, and that's enough. I want that state. I am willing to work for it. This is called the beneficial lo lishma. From this we invite the surrounding light, and it operates and corrects. It already changes the inclinations, but I'm not capable of thinking any other way. I can't even depict to myself what a corrected kli towards which I can yearn. I can't even depict it. That's okay. That's enough. That's the true state. When will it be the true or real state? If we will say to everyone, guys, the revelation of the Creator, connection with Him, is the loftiest of things. It is worthwhile for us to each concede His comfort. That's it. And this is fine. This is already connection bestowed to one another in order to connect with the Creator. This is already no longer a kibbutz nor communism, but this is the correct lo lishma, which leads to lishma.
2: I'm asking if we have a disturbance in the connection between us and the groups in Europe. So what's the solution? How to solve it?
3: If there's an obstruction to connecting in the group or between groups, and how do we solve the problem? It depends on what kind of obstruction. Either solving it by explanation, or solving it by getting rid of the problem itself, or putting it aside and deciding that we're not evoking it. And then we see that it's bad and it disappears. I don't know. Yes.
2: If we, everything that happens here, let's say we know that we have a problem with the sound department. So is it right to relate to that as a disturbance against the whole group that is preventing it from spiritual advancement?
3: You don't relate to any problem as to the general problem. Sadly, that's how it is. It's not a matter of sound. You're not checking what the one who receives from us receives, feels. If you were to think about that, you would be sitting on the other hand of the screen, on your computer at home, and you would see that the way they change the camera from face to face, a person on his computer at home sees for half a minute a certain cloud. He doesn't see this face or that face. Why? Because the internet can't tolerate speed. It's not the movie theater. It's a different approach. It's a different philosophy, seemingly. There are such limitations also in audio, also in seeing, and we need to take that into consideration in order to work. People aren't capable of clothing themselves in this, no matter how much I scream about it. They do clips, this and that. They don't see. It's not beneficial. We want to do for their benefit, and we're doing it to our detriment. It causes disconnect. They came with such a good feeling to connect, and we're like, we're not clothing in them. We don't feel how to bring forth the message, our message to them. What can I say? They don't want to study.
0: Good.
3: Yes.
2: But now the solution was,
3: the solution must be on behalf of the receiver, not his solution. Our solution needs to clothe the receiver and from it come back to us. And here determine what we need to do. That's it. And it's not just like that that we should, from our mind, start doing all kinds of things that come up to us. And if you talk to the receiver, I receive every day dozens of letters. I collect them with all the problems. Is this done in the departments? Is someone concerned with this? Do we want to operate accordingly? I don't know. I don't think that video thinks about this whatsoever.
2: So that's the question. How to see that it's not a physical issue, but a group issue that's preventing spirituality?
3: It is a group issue, where the approach is one that does not take into consideration the user. I don't know how to say this. I'm constantly asking, how are they feeling? What are they thinking? What's good for them? What's bad for them? What flaws are there? I'm constantly asking that. I receive letters, and there's people who collect information and then bring it to me. But I'm concerned with that. I care for it. And they know. They do like this with a camera or something else. Maybe they don't think or don't see good, or maybe don't hear good, because I hear these complaints for many months already. But when I pass this to those who are doing it, they don't hear.
2: Maybe we need to encourage the whole world Kli to awaken this concern that...
3: I don't know. Do what you want. I can't talk about that anymore. You see, 102 groups we have right now. 102 groups. Are we thinking about them? Do we know how to pass the good things to them, or things in a good way to them?
0: Ken.
2: Yes. We talked about the group's relation between us in the group and the group to the Creator. Where is the Rav's position in that system? What relation should be between the group and the Rav?

0: אני חושב, באמת שאני לא...
1: I think. Really, I... I don't know, but I think that the group needs to respect the Rav by not kind of dropping on him, and but rather wants to be as independent as possible. And really, as a father, you're happy to see your child more independent, and not that he will always be dependent on you and need you. Yes? Where the Rav is also happy when the group is more independent. And by hearing the counsels, the advices, with two things. To hear the advice and perform them, do them. Of course, critique things and scrutinize, because by that we grow. And try to be as independent as possible. What else is there? I don't know. I am against relating to Rav, let's say to me, with any extra attention or all kinds of things like that. From that, we also tend to warp things, and none of us needs that. Really, there's no need. And Rabash didn't demand that from the society either. I really don't know. We, as we work, needs to find each time more collaboration. That's it. I don't understand what you want to ask by that.
2: How we always discover, and it's a long time, we discover that we don't hear your advice. So what should we change? Here, this example now. But there's more of them. Every time it's...
1: It could be that also I won't be able to explain it correctly. But when I say it again and again, on the other hand, there should be some kind of interest. Why like this? How like that? Maybe you're wrong. I am for being, investigated and scrutinized. Because really there are things that have to do with corporeality where for sure I might err. Who am I in corporeality? No more than anyone else. Corporeality has nothing to do with, it's not associated with spirituality. So when I say, let's do this or that in some technical systems, who said that I'm seeing this correctly? I'm interested here in the proper critique of that. That which I'm talking about now is advice or counsels. It's not my counsels. This is the counsels of how we need to work. It's to sit in the place of the user and from his side to see the corrections we need to perform. In what way to do it? I don't know. That's already where the expertise, which I'm not in, that comes in play. But I heard... And this is why I understood that here the vessel is limited and we need to approach it in a unique and special way. Otherwise, there's all kinds of problems there. What we do is, well, barely, the majority barely see what's happening. And if they see kind of all kinds of sharp tremors or shakes in the system, then we need to think of how we will bring them as much as possible to the way that the vessel will enable it. Whether it's video, audio, I'm not talking. That's something we have to be concerned with, especially. Well, let's learn. Yes.
2: There are a lot of articles about society and the relation to the Creator. And there almost aren't articles about the importance of marriage.
1: The importance of
2: marriage.
1: The importance of marriage is not spoken of. Kabbalists don't talk about the importance of marriage because this condition is even before a person starts to study Kabbalah. I'm telling you, I brought to Rabash after he sat until age 75. No, why? This is actually, yeah, more or less. I brought him only 10 years, 7, 8, 9 last years. He had students. Before that, you can't even say that he had students. There were a few people with which he studied, but that's not really students. When I brought him these 40 people from Tel Aviv, young guys, Israelis, that really want, and this is the only reason they're coming, he said, I'm not receiving them. Why? They're not married. There were two or three that were married. Them, yes, the rest not. A person that, you know, when such a thing comes, everyone went crazy. How is that possible, such a thing? That's it. Tomorrow the Messiah is coming, maybe even today. How could such a thing be that's happening? Really. But him? Because for him, that's not a student. What can you do? It's not a student. It's written in the Torah. A help against him. It's not good for a person to be alone. We will make an aid for him, a help for him. Altogether a help. But without this help, it's impossible. Why? Because. So until they get married, he didn't relate to them seriously. So each and every one of them got married. I'm telling you, twice a week we had a wedding. And almost no one took into consideration. There were a few individual cases where they took into account that something external wouldn't be repulsive. But besides that, nothing about that. You're willing, that's it. Let's go. And that's why I'm saying this is not a case to complain about. Of why are we not talking about the importance of marriage? It's not importance because it's a condition. Baal Shem Tov didn't teach even his son until he got married. He got married at age 17 and a half. The next day, he entered the lesson. And a day before that, he didn't teach him and didn't permit him to even sit afar. That's it. So what do we have here to talk about? You can say whatever you want with your wisdom, but that's why I'm saying there are no conditions here. We're not. That's why they're not talking about this. They only talk about the fact that the door is open, and who enters? The one who has a certificate that says he's married.
2: Maybe we should find more material about it.
1: I don't want any materials on this. I don't want to talk about this nonsense. I don't want to go and convince you after sitting here a few years that you need to get married. What for should I do this? You need to convince yourself. We are beyond that. The fact that you're sitting there and you're behind in your advancement, then, but are we going to also sit there with you? No way. We have other concerns of how to advance. What can we even talk about here? There's such a clear condition. Search for yourself other, you know, excuses. No, you have to work on me and convince me. If I'll be a donkey and you have to drag me. That's what he's saying. For what? Rabash said very clearly, don't bring them to me. What did you bring me 40 people? They're not married. That was on the first day. And the next day he agreed. He said that everyone should start paying maser. Do you know what that is? There was never such a thing in history where... Well, today there is, yes. I'll tell you why there today is. Because you open the door, and he said, let anyone enter. But the fact that you open the door, that doesn't mean that they're all with us in every way. It doesn't mean that you're on the path in which you're being cared for from above. You need to be adapted in this way from to above. If you don't have it, be healthy. Sit down. We don't throw people out because we want them to come. And by coming and hearing, then they will correct this matter. It's not a problem to correct. That's it, to get married. But the way the upper relates to us is very simple. If you you have to be a married man, that's what needs to be there. It simply has to be adapted to its roots. Okay, where are we? I also don't understand the maybe he's right. He is revealing to us that he doesn't have enough strength to overcome the problem. He sees it as a problem. Yes, let's say that he's sick, but he doesn't feel that it obligates him to receive a medicine for it. So tell me about this, about how dangerous this disease is and how horrible it is. And by that, I will agree to go to the doctor and be healed. But how much do we need to deal with this? It's true that you need it. I have two books in Russian, 600 pages each, only on the matter of women. Read. And that's also nothing. I don't know how to convince. There's a limit to how much you can talk about this. The fact that we're trying to, you know, drive him in that direction, it pokes your eyes out each time. We were like criminals in doing this. We're repulsive. We're tearing our connection between us and the groups in overseas. So here we can't compromise. But by one person there doesn't wanting, is not wanting, what can I do? What am I, his father?
3: Let's share impressions from the lesson. What from it are we taking to implement in the 10, 6 minutes?
1: We had many organizational things and how to arrange the society. And the article scans the stages of our development where we start with the knights of the heart and those who want to reach, we don't want to reach adhesion in the beginning, so those resistors. The second stage is the same Torah that the light in it battles his knighthood and corrects the resistance of the shattering. The next stage is two stages of charity, tzedakah, which is faith, and the higher degree from that, which is actually the peace.
4: From studying the writings of the Kabbalists, we're learning about spiritual conditions, the laws. So we have to sit and discuss it and scrutinize it. After that, we need to choose the means how to reach it and to get to an agreement that I'm bestowing on you and you're bestowing on me.
1: The light is the most important means. It brings us to the stages of charity and peace. So we need to know how to use the light. If we use it for correction, then we first reach the recognition of evil, and then we can demand correction. All these stages can only be done with the support of the society.
4: What work? Correcting? Rav said nobody's correcting himself. Everybody is just correcting the connection between us.
1: A very deep article, and there are many lofty things there. And Rav, just like light, illuminates and explains to us as much as possible so that we will understand him. And now you understand him more than once. And he talked about those things that to the extent in which I have failures, I advance more. And to the extent in which I can be happy in face of the states that are unclear or unknown on the path, this is very good. And it can only be when we are together in this field.
4: We are given a track, a path of our work. How we naturally start by having an inner resistance to the path. Everything that has to do with the bestowal. The heart will always resist that and want to remain with the will to receive. And we are giving him this means called Torah that is able to correct the desire to take it out of this resistance. It leads us to the possibility that we can work with faith. Then we can devote ourselves for the sake of the goal without any demand for something in return. The more we work in that, bestowing in order to bestow, so the more we can advance to the purpose of creation, to this wholeness of the goal, that we're adhered to the Creator, that we complete our part in creation and reach the goal.
1: Following the right path is not to follow the path of the landlords where we need to acquire achievements, but rather in the way that we discover actually our lacks, we discover the evil, we go through stages of revelation of the desire to receive. He gave a nice example. If I have the purpose of lifting 100 kilos, then each time I gradually raise the weight. And there's those who go how it's pleasant and convenient, so they suffice themselves by picking up 10 kilo and they're great righteous by that. Another thing he said, that the interesting thing is bestowing in order to bestow is the correction of the intention, but before the souls of Adam HaRishon, and to receive in order to bestow is actually the correction before the Creator.
4: All these things are how to come out of the will to receive, and the example of how to be concerned about the world clear.
1: Moving to the next part of the lesson, but first we'll sing a song.

0: בוקר אור לכולם. אנחנו עכשיו נכנסים לשיעור בתלמוד 10 הספירות.
1: Good morning everybody. We're starting a test lesson, our special lesson to draw the light. So let's start from guidance from the first part of the lesson. Rabbi Chizkiya says, you cannot reach a degree of peace, even righteous or faith, without going through the state called the nights of the heart, where the body resists and doesn't want anything and isn't truly in an argument and rejects everything, doesn't agree with everything, because he sees that he is trying to be corrected, forced. But if a person keeps going and keeps going in a way that he invites a light that reforms upon him, so he fights those nights of the heart and can break the heart, that's called happiness is for the brokenhearted. Then he is rewarded. The Torah fills his broken heart and corrects it. And then he reaches beyond that breaking to correcting himself and reaches wholeness. So we have a great opportunity now to study tests, the writings of the Kabbalah, and draw the reforming light in our maximum possible way. So as a group effort of all the friends around the world, let's do it now together. So we are studying of the tenth sefirot, part 2. We're going to start reading in the words of the Ari first. Then, in the recorded part, we're going to start learning from inner light number 4. So now we're going to read number 6 from the Ari. Then in the recorded part, it will be inner light number 4. So let's start. The headline, the line connects all the circles together. 6. What connects all the circles together is that thin line that expands from Ein Sof and passes and descends and is extended from circle to circle until the very last one of them, the light and the abundance that each of them needs is extended through that line. Again, the line connects all the circles together. 6. What connects all the circles together is that thin line that expands from Ein Sof and passes and descends and is extended from circle to circle until the very last one of them. The line and the abundance that each of them needs is extended through that line. So, recorded part, we're continuing from item 4, inner light. The study of the Ten Sefirot, part 2, small letter 4, inner light, relating to the words and passes.
2: Good. פירוש הקו שהוא הערת יושר.
1: The line, which is an illumination of straightness, seemingly breaks through the tops of the circles, passes through the circles, descending and extending downward to the siyum, meaning to the middle point. However, this is certainly not about a place and an area. To understand this, we must know that there is no appearance of light in the worlds, both upper ones and the lower ones, that is not extended from Ein Sof above the restriction. It must cascade and pass through all the degrees and worlds between that world, where the receiver of the revelation of the light is in, and Ein Sof above the restriction. You already know that there's no absence in the spiritual, Thus, it is impossible to say that the appearance, meaning the renewed light that cascades down through the degrees, becomes absent in the first degree when it comes to the next, and becomes absent in the second when it comes to the third. As a corporeal object, do when they move from place to place. This is utterly impossible in the spiritual, since there is no absence in it. Instead, it necessarily stays each degree as it passes through it, moving to the next degree like lighting a candle from another, one candle from another, where the first is not lessened whatsoever. Thus, the appearance of the light that comes in a certain degree from the world of Asiya is first given to all the degrees in the world between Ein Sof, above the restriction, and the receiver in the world of Asiya.
3: Is this clear? Let's say one is in a certain field, a magnetic field, an electric field, doesn't matter what forces there, and from all the forces that we can identify or don't identify, we know about, we don't yet know. And I discover here and there in all kinds of places in this field his quality. Yes? So also before that, there's the light that fills all of reality. Also after I check. But everything depends on my vessel. How by it, by this kli, I discover the light everywhere that I can reveal. And when I do reveal, I reveal in that place what comes to that place from the source, from Ein Sof, we'll say. Meaning, if I discover the light and I'm in some place in the world of Yetzirah, let's say Netzach of Yetzirah. So when I reveal that quality of this field of light in that place, according to my kli, and I also reveal it by the light going through all the degrees until this place, from Ein Sof to this place. That's clear. And the revelation is for me to see the light in this place according to Kavon Zeform, meaning the light, the vessel determines the revelation of the light there, seemingly.
1: It turns out that the illumination of the straight line must pass through the vessels of circles, because the vessels of circles preceded that line. For the vessels of the circles came out immediately with the restriction. However, the vessels of straightness came out later with the line, which is why this illumination that passes between them never leaves there. As it is written, there is no absence in the spiritual. You should also know that regarding to the cascading of the light from place to place, there are two manners of remaining in places of the passing. The first is permanent stay. This means that it mingles and connects with the light that is already in the degree, and they unite into one, as though they had always been one. And there is a second manner, which is only a passing stay, meaning that it does not mingle and unite with the light of that place into one thing, but exists there as a phase of its own. The Ari tells us that the light of the line that passes through the degrees of the circles is not from the manner of permanent stay, but from the manner of passing stay, indicating that it does not mingle with the light of the circles into one phase, but is there as a phase of its own. This is the meaning of the Ari's precision regarding the word passes.
3: Whereas when the light goes through the line, it changes it, because the line is the screen, the intentions that change the light, and then we say that the light passes truly in a line and changes. Whereas when it goes through the circles, it doesn't change. The circles don't impact the light. They receive it passively. The circles are the vessels from Ein Sof that were restricted, who don't receive on their own, do not draw, or there's nothing that they do because of the first restriction prohibits working with desires. The vessels of desire to receive, and the vessels of circles are vessels of the desire to receive, but there's a restriction, they're empty. So how can you fill them? To the extent in which you have a line, you can fill them, fill those desires. Clear? That's why through the circles the light passes, and through the line it truly flows through and receives the form of the light. Yes.
1: How do you know when he's talking about the light? It goes or doesn't. It's what the vessel reveals.
3: The phenomena that the kli discovers the light with, right? So it goes through the circles, and the circles, it doesn't impact the light. When the light goes through the circles, it has the form of a line. So in the circles, it expands.
1: So in the circles, there was light of nefesh, and now it's the light of the wall. So there's a difference.
3: In truth, the light of circles is always called the light of nefesh because it comes without the participation from the side of the vessels. We didn't learn that yet. I don't remember, but the light of circles is always called the light of nefesh. The light in the line is called, just to show us that there's always, there's no drawing and work on behalf of us to work in the circles. And that's why in the line it's called ruach, where it's the participation, the collaboration with the receiver, with the screen, etc. But of course, Naran Chai in circles and in straightness expands Naran Chai, but only the form of reception is called either Nefesh or Ruach. What else?
1: So the light was there, departed, and now comes back. So it's a different state already. How can they say it doesn't change?
3: Altogether, we learn how that vessel of Ein Sof that was all circles, after the first restriction, takes upon itself, in every vessel it's capable of, a screen, and begins to fill himself by the screen. So the measure of the filling of the vessel by the screen is now called line. What do we fill? We fill the vessels of circles. When the vessels of circles will all be filled by the line 100%, there will be the final correction. What feeling do we have in the vessels of circles? A feeling of lack. But a lack not in which there's lacking adhesion, but rather vessels of circles are vessels before the restriction. They just feel the lack of filling. What does the line add for them? The line adds for them a completely different kind of filling, a filling from to bestow and not from receiving. So in this, we have phase three in Ein Sof. Yes, that's what the line does. It eventually reaches phase three. There's one, two, and three, the three states, yes? So it leads Ein Sof to the third stage, where the vessels of circles will be filled as it was before the restriction. But do they have a deficiency for this? No. Because the light that the line brings them is not a light that they draw. This is only when the line uses the circles

0: when he says line, he said that it remained permanent, meaning that it connects with the light in the degree and the unite is one. That they were always one thing. So that's what I'm asking about. And what do they become one?
1: It can never be the way you think now. One is according to the intention, according to the goal, according to its purpose. It can't be that one and always individual vessels remain, pipelines that connect between them as connection to different vessels of circles, where each with its piece of pipeline there, it fills there only the intention is one. That is called vessels. The intentions after the first restriction are called vessels. And these desires of straightness are not called vessels. Yes?
2: So, because after the first restriction, the intention changes, what does it mean that they unite? Because they are always one thing, because the intention is now only through working with the screen.
1: I don't know. I need to read. Now, if you told me which line, that's not enough. You should know that the cascading of the light from place to place, there are two ways of remaining in this passing. The first one is remaining in permanence, where it intermingles and connects with the light that is there in the degree where they're united to one, where they're always similar and always have been one thing. And the second kind is where it remains and passes, meaning it mixes there and unites in the matter of the light there to one thing, only that it's there in a specifically unique way for herself. And this is where the Ari tells us that that light that passes through the degrees of the circles is not from the manner of permanent stay, but from the manner of passing stay, because it's a pipeline. It passes and that's it. He's telling you how this line, like in the drawing, goes through the circles. So there's lights within the vessels, and there's a light that goes through the line. Just like I said, like the Jordan River that goes through the Sea of Galilee, to teach us that it doesn't intermingle with the circles as one kli, but rather are distinguished there. And this is where the Ari tells us about passing. What does it mean, passing? Our passing state indicates that it does not mingle with the light of the circles into one phase, because the light is there. The light, the line stabilized the light that was in it. And now, even though the light entered the desires of the circles, it nevertheless comes clothed on the reflected light. Hence, its form shatters. It stays, it remains. And if it's not one, then it's two. Yes.
2: Question from Moscow. Is the line built from below upward or from above downward?
1: We are talking about a line that was created from above down from Ein Sof. We are talking about the cascading down from Ein Sof, from above down. And what we do from below above upwards is the three lines. Because we connect the desire with the intention to one, to the middle line. Please.
2: The reason for the thing is that because the light in the line precedes the light in the circles, since the circles receive their lights only from the light of the line. Therefore, the light of the line is much more important than the light of the circles. Therefore, it does not mix with the light of the circles. And the light of the line is called light of Ruach. And the light of the circles is called light of Nefesh.
1: Next.
2: Inner light, item 5, relating to the words descending. Any expansion of upper light to the emanated being is called a descent. It means that as

0: As it expands, so it grows coarser. You already know that the most refined is called above, and the coarser is called below. And since the light grows coarser as it expands, it descends from above downward. And the reason for this growing coarseness that the light receives because of its expansion is because it expands by an order of four phases, beginning from phase one until it comes and strikes the screen that is in phase four, and then it grows coarser because the first phase is the most refined. Afterwards, there's the second phase, etc., until phase four, which is the coarsest.
1: Yes.
0: Inner light item six, relating to the words, extending from circle to circle. Illumination of straightness is expressed by the words extended or drawn, and the illumination of circles by the word becoming circular. Inner light item seven, relating to the words.
1: He's giving us definitions. Yes, it extends, it rounded up, it's extended, it becomes round, light of lefesh, etc.
0: Item 7 relating to the words until the end and the completion of all of them, meaning phase 4 in the circles, which is called the middle point. It is called the material sphere or ball of this world, and the atzilut and the emanation in the world of Adam Kadmon was expanding at first down to this world. But after the second restriction took place, which is called the world of Nikudim, the siyum, the end of atzilut, rose, of Adam Kadmon rose to the point of the next world, whose place is from the world of Buya, as will be explained in its place. Item 7, the words of the Ari.
2: Header,
0: each world and each sphira consists of 10 inner sphirot and inner of inner, and so on infinitely. The sphirot of the circles surround one another like onion skins. Each and every world has 10 inner sphirot in it, and each and every inner sphira in each and every world consists of inner sphirot, and they are all like onion skins, one inside the other, like the image of the wheels mentioned in the books. Again, item 7. Each world and each sphira consists of 10 inner meals, inner wheels, and inner of inner. And the sphirot, the circles, surround one another like onion skins. Each and every world has 10 inner sphirot in it. And each and every sphira in each and every world consists of 10 inner of inner sphirot, and they are all like onion skins, one inside the other, like wheels, as mentioned in the books, in geometry books.
1: Any questions? Yes?
0: A question from the United States. On one hand, we say that the circles receive through the line. On the other hand, we say that the circles are gav and rosh. So how can that be?
1: No, the circles are not gav and rosh in the manner that they decide and draw like the head, the rosh of the parzuf. But rather, we're talking about circles, which are the gav, because they are in wholeness before the first restriction. Whereas this line, Vak, is because it only is the line that attracts, that draws, and the head of the line is deciding. There's the Rosh of the line called Gar. a little confusion in definitions here. Gar, the upper three, is called Rosh. Vak is called Guf. This is in the line, in the partuf, yes? Now, the circles are here, the 10 sefirot of circles, opposing the 10 sefirot against the Gar, the upper three, which is the 10 sefirot of circles. And that's why they're called Gar, upper three. And then here we also have Gar in the next partsuf with Vak of the next partsuf. And we have the Sefirot of circles. And they always belong to the goof of the partsuf. That's why they're Gar and no more than that. And what's in them is only filled by the line. We're going to move to the third part.
0: Right. So we saw many terms, Gar and the bottom seven, the ten sefirot of circles, ten sefirot of the line and the extension, and how the line fills the circles. Let's move on to questions to clarify the terms we learned.
1: About circles and line, he says here, he says that on one hand, the light and the line precedes the light of the circles because the circles receive their illumination only from the line. And then he says that there's no mixing between the two, like the example of the Jordan River and the Sea of Galilee. How do they not mix, and how can they fill each other but not intermix?
0: So I've explained about it. He said that on the one hand, it's clear that first there were circles. Circles are vessels before the first restriction. So we always learn this diagram where you have phase four, in which there is root, then one, two, three, and at the center there is phase four, right? What caused the restriction? What was it on? It was on four of four. And the light moved from all of phase four because there is no sum or part in spirituality. Wherever there is phase four, the light departed. And then we have root one, two, three, four. The light moved from, departed from everything. Now the vessels remained. They're still not called circles. Before the restriction, it's called phase four. Why is it still not called circles? Because there are no discernments there in the coarseness between the root, one, two, three, and four. It's all He is one and His name one. The light and the desire are one. The light builds a desire, the desire fills the light, there is wholeness. But after the restriction, when they begin to work with the screen and reflect the light, there are discernments in phase four before the restriction, and these discernments are called circles. So what did Rav explain now? That the circles remain as nefesh, passive. They are filled. This is a desire that was filled. The line is the way by which the circles are filled. The vessel that was before, called will to receive, is now disqualified from working directly. Now the new vessel is called screen and reflected light. Therefore, each time there is a calculation in the Rosh, what does it do, the calculation? It checks what is the desire, what is the light that pertains to this desire, which belongs to the circles. But because it rejects it with the screen and reflected light, it builds the line. So the line is attributed to the created being, not to the creator. When it builds the line, it discovers different kinds of coarseness. First of all, the power of rejection. It's the hardness of the screen, rejecting all the light that comes to it. From this, the coarseness in the screen is revealed. With how much of the will, of the desire can it work? And here you have discernments. It can work only with the root, it's nefesh. With root and one, it's already ruach. Root one, two, that's neshama. Many discernments. But what does it fill? It fills the circles that remained empty before. Not the four of four, because that cannot be filled. But the first nine, the root, one, two, three, that were in phase four. Those it fills, and in them it now discerns the circles. But they don't participate in the action. They remain there. They are will to receive in the form of nefesh. So the line itself acquires all the discernments, and the circles are only filled. And that's the difference between them.
2: כן, אברהם.
3: זאת אומרת שהספק הראשי מתחיל להיות
1: meaning the main generator needs to be the gar, meaning the reflected light each time builds new discernments and fills the circles. In the end of the gar, that's where the screen is created. Based on that screen, that is where the calculation is made, and therefore the filling that exists in the goof is different from the kind of a line, because it is done after a scrutiny of the intention based on the coarseness. That's the difference between the gar and the zat, where in the gar there's the 10, like Rav drew in the drawing the 10 lines, the division of basically all the circles, and only from this point downwards, the line was created. Now, it's important to say that the line itself is a thin line. It's that we're doing it upon the whole area, that we're filling it with light. There's a very vast area that is outside of this thin line, where there's no such calculation yet. That's the stony heart, or the area that was yet to be corrected. And it will be corrected in the more advanced stages of correction.
4: בתחילת ההסבר של הרב בשיעור,
0: in the beginning of Rav's explanation, he said that what determines reality is the vessel. And it sounded like it doesn't matter where the light comes from. It's all according to the vessel. But then there was an explanation that there is a difference. What field it is in. So, is the question clear? Gilad, I'm trying to understand the question. You're asking about the connection between the circles and the line. So again, the vessel, after the first restriction, there's only one vessel. Screen and reflected light, that's called the vessel. And that vessel determines the definition of the light according to its yearning. So it defines the light that fills it. Why? Because all the light is already in Malchut of Ein Sof. And all the vessels are already in Malchut of Ein Sof, except they were previous, prior vessels. The desire to receive was created complete. Nothing is missing in Malchut of Ein Sof. Only the way it is filled changes. Now the appreciation is for the greatness of the Creator, and what is filled is those desires. This is what, as I understood, explained in the beginning. The desires are the same desires of Malchut of Ein Sof. They don't change. What's added is greatness and adhesion with the Creator. This is what's added. And this can be done only with a line, not with circles. So the circles constantly demand to be filled. From the first state through the whole cascading from above downward and from below upward, which is called phase two. And phase three is already the complete filling of the circles with the line. So throughout this process, what demands filling is the circles that remained empty after the first restriction.
1: Does a line have any form of function of a kli?
4: the kli.
0: It is the kli, the vessel.
1: The circles and the kli, it's kind of explained.
0: The circles are a desire. The line is the filling of the desire with the help of the reflected light. Let's read definition 151. Question number 51.
5: בעמוד פי היי, עמוד 85, קוף נון א',
0: in the table of answers for topics, the question is, how is every lower one incorporated with its upper one? How is every lower one incorporated with its upper one?
5: צדי חט. קופנון א', הוא אומר ככה. היינו בעשר ספירות.
0: Answer. In the 10 ספירות, of reflected light, in which Malchut is regarded as the root and the Ketel, all the parts of reflected light that clothe her upper ones, pass through her from below upward. For this reason, every lower one is regarded as containing all the parts of reflected light that belong to the Sefirot above it. Meaning the minute Malchut begins to work with the screen and reflected light, she then becomes the vessel that contains all the discernments, and all the discernments are in her. This happens only with the line. The circles remain the same. They want filling. Nothing changes in them. That's the difference between passing through them, through the line to the circles, and leaving, remaining, which is something else.
1: I found that point in the lesson, and the vessels of circles are vessels of the desire to receive. And there's a restriction upon them. They're empty. These are vessels that are empty. They don't have the ability to be filled, but they have a desire to receive the pleasure, but they're empty. And then he continues, so how can we fill them? To the extent in which you have a line, you can fill those desires. Meaning, those desires, that yearning, how do you fill them? Only when you have the ability to make a screen and reflected light. When you have the intention, then you can fill them.
6: Спасибо. Что означает, что свет принимает форму кав? Это значит, что свет.
0: What does it mean that the light acquires the shape or the form of the line? Does it mean that the light is no longer simple light?
6: Что происходит со светом?
0: And the kav creates some sort of a selection there. What happens with the light there? Why does it acquire the shape of the light? Of the line.
1: The light never changes. Everything we talk about here is actually the feeling of the vessel of the light. And then actually what is felt, the way in which the vessel adapts itself to the light. And that's the form in which it receives it. That's how it is in every level of coarseness, every sphira, in the way that it's suited at that point, the scrutiny of where the light is and where the vessel is, that's the form in which it will feel the light. The light never, ever changes.
5: Woman Kabyu.
7: What is the difference between the illumination that is extended and the illumination that becomes round?
0: The circular light is what is revealed in the will to receive that was created by the Creator from above downward. At the end of the four phases of direct light, it is phase four. This is regarded as from the perspective of the Creator. But when we speak of the light of the line, it's a light that is a result of the act, the operation of the screen. After the restriction, the screen rejects the light first and establishes a condition. Now I want the greatness of the Creator, adhesion with the Creator, to be similar to the Creator. This is the condition for reception of the light. The minute it rejects the light that comes directly, and basically it causes the reflected light, now there is equivalence of form, equivalence of intention between the created being and the Creator. The Creator is the power of bestowal, the power of love, power of giving. It only wants to give to the created being. Now the created being says to the Creator, I want to give to you in return, to love you to the same extent, to give you to the same extent, to adhere to you, to acquire your qualities. And that creates a connection between them for the first time. Through this connection, the created being learns how much it can receive in order to give to the Creator, because it discovers that what the Creator wants is only that it would receive from Him. But now it's a created being that works independently, knowing that it can receive pleasure in the presence of the Creator, that in the presence of the Creator, then now the connection with the Creator will even grow stronger by satisfying the will of the Creator. The Creator wants me to receive. So this adhesion, this connection, when the created being receives from the Creator not only the pleasure that He wants to give it, but also His quality, the ability to bestow like Him, this is called receiving in order to bestow. And that reception is called inner light, meaning that if in the circles there were a raw desire, now that desire has risen to a much more valuable one. It's much higher, because this desire turned from being a goal of wanting to satisfy myself, it became a means for a connection with the Creator, for adhesion with the Creator, to know how great the Creator is and how much He can receive from me, from Him, in order to bestow upon Him. That's why we say that in the line, not only nefesh is revealed, but the line of ruach, neshama, chaya, and yechida. The more the line uses a greater coarseness of the screen, the more it reveals the greatness of the Creator and can receive from Him His qualities. And by this, it becomes a created being. This is why there is such a difference between the circles and the line. On the other hand, the circles are the reason for everything. If there weren't a desire to work with, by in what could we receive the greatness of the Creator? This is why they are connected to each other, but they work in an opposite way, in a different way.
5: Woman Dubai.
8: Доброе утро. Вот есть три состояния.
1: Good morning. There are three states.
8: Оставаться временно, не смешиваясь. И третий раз сказал.
1: To remain without mixing. And the third state is where the vessels of the circles will be revealed as they were before the restriction. And then Rav said that the vessels are actually the intention after the first restriction. So what are the vessels of circles that need to be revealed as they were before the restriction? What are the vessels of the circles before the restriction that need to be revealed? After the restriction, it took place upon all of phase four. Everything was restricted. What happened afterwards, when it became the line, is that there's a part that we managed to build a screen upon, the intention, and against it, the inner light could cascade. And then we revealed those vessels and circles in that specific part in a different way, in the matter of in order to bestow. Before that, they were empty. So that's why to say that the vessels of circles before the restriction cannot be, because vessels of circles are actually a deficiency, a huge, simple deficiency, a beautiful one, without calculation. Therefore, the light can also pass through it directly, to pass from degree to degree, from circle to circle. But the line itself has already a direction, and that's the essential difference. The light is there all the time, and the line, by the line, it actually gives in a initiated way from the side of the created being to feel the light. Before that, there is no action from the side of the created being to feel the light. It's just a deficiency. When there's a line, there's basically a decision. I am going to receive in order to bestow.
0: So, we are nearing the end, but we have this test that Rav gave us in the first part. The test, which is more important, bestowal, that is pleasant to me. So the test is joy. It will end with a song.

0: שלום, בחלק הראשון נלמד
1: שלום. Hello, in the first part we will learn from a recorded lesson from the 4th of November 2003. The lesson is based on the article Man is rewarded with righteousness and peace through the Torah from the writings of Rabash. We will read the article together in the tense. We have 19 minutes for that. Man is rewarded with righteousness and peace through the Torah. In the Zohar, Lech Lecha, Rabbi Abba explains why Abraham was rewarded with the Creator telling him, Lech Lecha, go forth, more than all his contemporaries. It says, quote, Rabbi Abba started and said, Listen to me, you stubborn-hearted who are far from righteousness. Listen to me, you stubborn-hearted, means how hard are the hearts of the wicked. They see the trails and ways of Torah and do not look at them. Their hearts are hard, since they do not return to their master in repentance. This is why they are called stubborn-hearted, who are far from righteousness, meaning far from the Torah, and hence far from righteousness, unquote. Rabbi Chizkiah said, quote, They are far from the Creator, and because they are far from the Creator, they are called stubborn-hearted, unquote. The meaning of the verse is far from righteousness. Why? It is because they do not wish to approach the Creator, for they are stubborn-hearted. And because of it, they are far from righteousness. Because they are far from righteousness, they are far from peace, meaning they have no peace. As it is written, quote, There is no peace, said the Lord to the wicked, unquote. What is the reason? It is because they are far from righteousness, hence they have no peace. We should understand why when Rabbi Abba says that being far from righteousness means that they are far from the Torah and therefore far from righteousness. On the one hand, he says that righteousness is called Torah, and then he says that by moving away from the Torah, they move away from righteousness. This implies that the Torah is the reason for righteousness, but we do not see any connection between the Torah and righteousness. We see that the nations of the world have no Torah, as our sages said, quote, He says His words to Jacob, unquote. And still they give tzedakah, charity. Does giving tzedakah require believing in the Creator and keeping the Torah and commandments? And only then can one give tzedakah, again, righteousness or charity. Rather, he says that they are far from tzedakah because they are far from the Torah. He also said that because they are far from the Torah, they are far from tzedakah. This implies that the Torah is the reason by which we can keep tzedakah. That is, the most important thing for us is to achieve the tzedakah. And how can we achieve such a high degree? Through the Torah. Thus, we should understand the greatness and importance of tzedakah, which means that the Torah is a lower degree than tzedakah, because through the Torah we can achieve tzedakah. We need to understand this. Also, it is difficult to understand the words of Rabbi Chizkiah in what he adds to the words of Rabbi Abba, saying, quote, Who are the stubborn-hearted? Those who do not want to approach the Creator. And because they do not want to approach the Creator, they are far from tzedakah, unquote. How can we understand this? Does this mean that through approaching the Creator, they will be rewarded with a higher degree, which is tzedakah? We should also understand why Rabbi Chizkiah says, quote, Since they are far from tzedakah, they are far from peace, unquote. This is even more perplexing, because once he has clarified for us the importance of tzedakah, meaning that in Rabbi Abba's view, tzedakah is more important than Torah, and in Rabbi Chizkiah's view, tzedakah is greater than approaching the Creator. Now he comes and says that if they do not have the degree of tzedakah, they cannot achieve the degree of peace. Thus, we should understand what is the degree of peace. It is implied that after all the work, he will achieve the degree of peace. That is, the first degree is either Torah or approaching the Creator. The second is tzedakah, righteousness or charity. And the third is peace. This requires clarification. We find that tzedakah is called faith, as it is written about Abraham, quote, and he believed in the Lord, and he regarded it for him as righteousness, unquote. Thus, because faith is regarded as tzedakah, we can already know the importance of tzedakah. It is not as it seems literally. Rather, tzedakah implies faith. And what is faith that is regarded as tzedakah? We see that one who gives tzedakah, charity or almsgiving, to the poor does not expect the poor to repay him in some way for the almsgiving he has given him. It is especially so with concealed almsgiving. He certainly does not plan to receive anything in return. Therefore, tzedakah means that he is doing something without any reward.
2: But since the faith we should take upon ourselves must be without anything in return, it means that we must believe in the greatness of the Creator, which the Holy Zohar calls, for He is great and ruling. He is to have no thought that He has taken upon Himself the burden of the kingdom of heaven, and by this He will receive from Him some reward. Rather, He is working entirely in order to bestow. This is why faith is called tzedakah, to interpret for us the form that the faith we are talking on ourselves, we are taking on ourselves, should have. However, we must pay attention to how we achieve such faith, which is in order to bestow. Our nature is only to receive and not to bestow. Therefore, what can one do in order to achieve bestowal? He is telling us that it is done precisely through the Torah, as our sages said, I have created the evil inclination, I have created for it the Torah as a spice. In the introduction to the study of the Ten Sefirot, he says, however, we find and see, in the words of the sages of the Talmud, that they have made the path of Torah easier for us, more than the sages of the Mishnah. This is because they said one should always engage in Torah and Mitzvot, even Lo Lishma, and from Lo Lishma he will come to Lishma. That is, the light in it reforms him. Thus, they have provided us with a new means instead of the penance presented in the above-mentioned Mishnah. The light in the Torah, it bears sufficient power to reform one and bring him to engage in Torah and Mitzvot Lishma. By this, we will understand the words of Rabbi Abba, who said that far from tzedakah means that they are moving away from the Torah, hence they are far from tzedakah. We asked, is the Torah the reason for achieving tzedakah? Is it impossible to give tzedakah without Torah? The thing in it, the thing is that tzedakah refers to faith. It is impossible to achieve real faith before one has equivalence of form with the Creator, meaning that all of one's actions are only in order to bestow contentment upon the Creator.
0: וכמו שאומר בהקדמת ספר הזוהר, וזה לשונו,
2: He says in the introduction to the book of Zohar, it is a law that the creature cannot receive disclosed evil from the Creator. For it is a flaw in the glory of the Creator for the creature to perceive him as an evildoer. Hence, when one feels bad, to the same extent, denial of the Creator's guidance lies upon him, and the operator is concealed from him. The reason is that before a person is rewarded with vessels of bestowal, he is unfit to receive the delight and pleasure from him. It follows that he feels bad and therefore cannot be awarded real faith before he has corrected the evil in him called receiving in order to receive. It follows that through the Torah, which reforms him, meaning that by receiving vessels of bestowal, he will be rewarded with faith, which is called tzedakah, which is faith because he is great and ruling, and not that the basis of his faith is in order to receive some reward. Now we will understand what we asked about the words of Rabbi Chizkiah, where he explains the meaning of stubborn-hearted. He explains that because they move away from the Creator, they move away from tzedakah. We asked, can approaching the Creator be a reason that we will have the ability to do tzedakah? What is the connection between them? It is written in the Sulam, Rabbi Chizkiah does not dispute Rabbi Abba. Rather, he interprets more than him. We asked, but Rabbi Chizkiah's explanation is even more difficult to understand. According to what we explained above, Rabbi Chizkiah explains more what it means that they are called stubborn-hearted, for which they are far from tzedakah. Since regarding what Rabbi Abba says that they have moved away from the Torah, they think that they simply need to learn Torah, and by this they will be rewarded with tzedakah, called faith. However, Rabbi Abba's intention is that through Torah they will achieve equivalence of form, called vessels of bestowal, since they cannot achieve real faith before they have vessels of bestowal, as it is written in the Sulam.
1: This is why Rabbi Chizkiah elaborates more and says more simply that stubborn-hearted are those who move away from the Creator. That is, they do not want to approach the Creator because they are stubborn-hearted. And therefore, they are far from tzedakah. This is, as we said above, that it is impossible to be rewarded with faith, which is tzedakah, before we are rewarded with nearing the Creator, called equivalence of form, which are vessels of
0: bestowal.
1: Perhaps that reason why Rabbi Abba does not interpret the same as Rabbi Chizkiah the reason, is that Rabbi Abba wants to tell us two things at once, meaning the reason and the advice. The reason why they have no faith is that they have no vessels of bestowal. The advice for this is to engage in Torah, whereby the light of Torah, they will be awarded equivalence of form, regarded as all their actions being only to bestow. At that time, they will be rewarded with tzedakah, which is real faith. And concerning Rabbi Chizkiah's addition, that through tzedakah they will be rewarded with peace, we asked, if tzedakah is such a great thing, which refers to faith, then what is peace? It implies that peace is even more important. We should interpret that peace is the completion of the work. Before one is rewarded with vessels of bestowal, he has no room for faith. Once he has vessels of bestowal and has been rewarded with faith, he obtains the purpose of creation, which is to do good to his creations. This means that then he feels the delight and pleasure that the Creator has created to do good to his creations. At that time, one is rewarded with peace. But before one has been rewarded with tzedakah, which is faith, on the basis of vessels of bestowal, he does not have the vessels to obtain the delight and pleasure, since the good is lacking the correction of not being the bread of shame, for which there was the correction of the first restriction. Only when the creatures have that correction, called vessels of bestowal, there will be a place where the light of the Creator can be present, which is to benefit his creations. Prior to this, he is in strife with the Creator, as he says in the Sulam, quote, "Peace, too, complained that he was all strife, because he cannot engage in commandments in order to bestow, but with a mixture of self-pleasing," unquote. By this, he is always in strife with the Creator, since he thinks that he is completely righteous and does not feel his faults at all. That is, he does not feel that his entire engagement in Torah and commandments is lo lishma, not for her sake. And he is angry at the Creator for not rewarding him as much as a complete righteous should be rewarded. Thus, we see that before one is rewarded with tzedakah, which is faith in the Creator on the basis of vessels of bestowal, which brings one to approach the Creator, it is impossible to have peace. It follows that the end of the work, when the goal is achieved, is when we achieve the degree of peace. That peace cannot be achieved before we go through the preliminary stages, which are approaching the Creator, then faith, called tzedakah, and finally the goal, which is called peace.
2: We are shown the stages here of how to reach the goal. First, we want to get close to the Creator. We make the efforts to draw the light that reforms. As a result of that, we reach faith, power of faith.
1: We'll now continue to the recorded lesson from the 4th of November 2003.
2: We heard an article Parashat Lech Lecha. From Rabash. From portion Lech Lecha.
3: Shikach nikre amamar Lech Lecha. Ma rotze lanu lasbir lanu Rabash.
2: What does Rabash want to explain to us? The stages that a person goes through before he reaches the goal. Because we begin from matter, and our matter is the will to receive, the will to enjoy, it turns out that the way is to invert, to work with this desire against its natural intention. When we learn the development from above downwards, we learn about the creation of matter through four phases of direct light, and then the will to receive, and the will to receive, which develops until it comes to the shattering, it is completely in a quality where it's not yet a will to receive the way we know it. Rather, afterwards, when it goes through shattering and then sparks of Binah enter that will to receive, sparks of bestowal, they become in the will to receive as an intention in order to receive. They come from Binah, however, they go through shattering, both Malchut and Binah, and therefore turns out that he has receiving for himself, enjoying for himself, with the intention that is for himself, that it is completely closed within itself, both in terms of action and intention. And therefore, our work is not like the vessel decided in En Sof that it wants to work in order to bestow, meaning that's the matter of the worlds where there is no evil inclination, there is no intention to begin with, only later in the worlds of Bia, of Tum'ah. However, we begin from the opposite state. Therefore, we first have to undergo a correction called the degree of faith, the degree of tzedakah. That our intention will change from in order to receive to in order to bestow. We should reach a state called the first restriction, where we don't use the will to receive if it is not in order to bestow. And it's about the relation to the Creator. It's not about corporeal things. That a person usually, through the klipot, he enters all kinds of thoughts, that he is forbidden to drink or eat or limit himself with all kinds of matters of this world. No, we're talking about what's relevant to the Creator, all our thoughts and actions that belong to our spiritual development. There we have to have intentions in order to bestow, to try to reach equivalence of form, to be in equivalence of form with the Creator, the equivalence of intentions, because in the equivalence of action, we can never be. We can only receive or not receive, and the Creator is only bestowing. But if we come to that intention, not for myself, each one, but only for the Creator, then we are in equivalence of form with him, and this correction is called faith. And then our action, in order to bestow, is called tzedakah, meaning that If a person reaches a state where he doesn't expect any reward to come from what he thinks or does, that means that he's doing tzedakah. And if he truly reaches that state where he's actually trying to do tzedakah, then he begins to reveal that he's incapable, that he doesn't want, that by no shape or form he can even get close to that degree. And then the degree called the stubborn-hearted becomes revealed in him, that he's really blunt. He complains and disregards spirituality and the Creator, and he doesn't want to reach tzedakah, and also the degree after tzedakah, which is called peace. Therefore, Baal Sulam says that those four angels, meaning four main qualities by which the Creator wants to bring man, the will to receive, to a correction. So peace.

is, there is a means from above called the light that reforms, surrounding light. And that light corrects the will to receive. And then he can really come to that. And there are two states regarding that, where a person can be in a state where he does a lot of action and he studies the Torah. And like Rabbi Abba says, that despite doing everything, he doesn't acquire the degree of faith. He thinks about himself as righteous, and based on his actions, he truly is. But he doesn't acquire the degree of faith, because the Torah that he studies doesn't awaken the surrounding light upon him. And he only thinks of himself as a righteous. And he actually slanders the other path. He doesn't see that he's at a dead end. And Rabbi Chizkiya says that you can't reach the degree of peace, even for the degree of the righteous, the degree of faith, without going through the stage called stubborn-hearted, that the body resists and it doesn't want anything, and he is in strife, kicks away everything, it doesn't agree to anything on this path because it sees that there's an attempt to bend it, to correct it, and if a person keeps going, and he keeps going by attracting the surrounding light that reforms, so if he's fighting his stubborn-heartedness, and then he passes through it, he breaks the heart. And this is called the joy of the broken-hearted, meaning he then is awarded with the Torah filling his heart, his broken heart, correcting it. And then he comes out the other side of that shattering to the correction of his self, comes to peace. So there are seemingly two paths, as if, because one path is a path written with no end, with a dead end. Those who study the Torah without the intention for self-correction, to invite the surrounding light upon themselves, which you can invite only by studying Kabbalah with the intention to be corrected, to awaken the surrounding lights, to see the evil, to correct it, and reach love thy friend as thyself. So then they feel the stubbornness of the heart and the strife against the path, and certainly through breaking, they come to correction. And there's another path where you study and do actions and count the actions you do, the hours of study, the pages of Gemara you know by heart, and you look at what is the amount of that, and what is the amount of days they have engaged in the Torah or the pages, they do that math. And so it turns out that there's no attainment of faith, no attainment of peace, and not feeling that they're against it, and think of themselves as righteous. That's the whole difference between awakening the stubbornness of the heart, or just bypassing it without feeling it and kind of live all of life while covering the correction, moving away from the correction. Certainly the path that doesn't reveal the evil in the person is pleasant. The person is in an illusion, but he lives in a kind of a false

0: wholeness. Feels good.
1: מי שמגלה את ההתנגדות של הלב שלו.
0: And one who reveals the resistance of his heart. So from all of the strife, from all the burdening of the heart, he feels bad.
1: מרגיש את עצמו עני.
0: He feels himself poor.
1: ויוצא ש דרך התורה הפוכה מדרך בלב.
0: And it turns out that the path of Torah is opposite to the path of the landlords. Landlords meaning that he always counts what he's got. Another day he made commandments, another day he studied another page of Gemara, another day he engaged in something that is considered fulfilling the will of the Creator on the one hand. And on the other hand, one who advances by way of the work, then every day he sees he has less. He's farther away. He doesn't agree with the path. His will to receive is completely opposite to the goal. And he sees himself as moving away. So he's got nothing to count, and therefore he's not called a landlord. Rather, he makes the calculation not according to what he has, but rather how much he feels that he's in disparity of form to the host, and how much he demands the Torah. This is called the path of Torah, is opposite to the reason of the landlords, because the landlords don't need the Torah that reforms. I created the evil inclination, I created the Torah as a spice. Rather, they need to just count their property. So like we have this division between the workers of the Creator and those who do actions, similarly, it exists in each and every person also. Each time one examines himself, being in different states, and that is among those who are on the path of correction. One should always examine himself and be happy, even though it's not what he feels, but he's happy about what's happening, that he's on the right track. Therefore, it is said, go forth, lech lecha, that it's not simple to go along this path, but only through the commandment of the Creator and with the help of the light that corrects and transitions you from stage to stage. Then you can truly reach, go forth from your land, from the house of your father, to the land that I'll show you. Meaning moving from one desire, from qualities of receiving, to qualities of bestowal.
2: I remain despite this strife I have with the path. Yes, but how do I know if I'm staying because I'm passive, afraid of God, or maybe I'm staying from the right reasons, meaning that I'm drawing upon myself the surrounding light?
0: If a person is on the path or not, how does he check? He checks. He only checks according to the failures. We can't measure ourselves according to our good accomplishments. Our accomplishments today is the recognition of evil. The more evil is revealed within us, it, say, indicates or measures to what extent we've advanced. Look, I'm told, until you reach a state where you lift 100 kilos, you don't move to the next stage. So now I place some boundary, some accomplishment in front of me, 100 kilos. And every time I advance, let's say 20 kilos, I can already lift that. Then I'm given 25. I can't. I advanced. I now can lift 25, but I'm looking at 100. What will 25 give me? Then I'm given 30. And again, I can't do it. I work on it until I lift 30. Meaning, each time I see a greater and greater difficulty. And I don't count my accomplishments that I'm lifting 20, now 30, now 40. Why? Because I'm looking at 100. And it turns out that the good accomplishments in the meantime, they still don't feel to me as accomplishments, because 100 kilos is, it's just so far from what I've accomplished that I only see how much burdening I have each time that's added to me. And so the path is tough, but essentially, this is what helps a person gradually determine the right relation to the stages of progress. That he's not looking at how he feels, rather he's looking at being in it, with whom he is, that he appreciates the singularity of the Creator's attitude to him, that he's in a group, that he nevertheless does something special, let's put it like that, even though he doesn't feel it. He begins to build slowly other values besides what he used to examine in vessels of reception. And it is specifically because each time he feels disappointments, it builds in him a different attitude of weighing the situation, each and every state, each time. So, in the meantime, he also measures his mood and as well as truth, and then bit by bit he lets go of his mood. He pays less attention to it. He's not so much under the control of his mood. He slowly transitions to truth and false, from bitter and sweet. Meaning, he puts his connection with the Creator, with the goal, with what's above this life. He places that connection as the greatest thing, with almost no relation to how he feels, good or bad. He gradually acquires the force of resistance to how he feels, good or bad, and doesn't pay attention to it. Bit by bit, a different system is built in him to observe life. This is certainly not for beginners, but that's how it happens. And he comes to a point where he demands that from the Creator. Every time it happens through a burdening, and he demands it from the Creator, meaning he wants it to be so from the study and from his actions, that he merits the surrounding light that corrects him and brings him the degree of faith. What's the degree of faith? That I don't pay attention to my will to receive, and it's growing. And by attracting the surrounding light, I correct myself. When I ride above the will to receive, where it doesn't pressure me and necessitates me to determine my state based on how I feel it. Rather, I become bestowing in order to bestow, meaning I stop taking it into account. Just stop. Why? just like that, the influence of the light. It doesn't come directly. It comes as if directly, but also in the opposite way, because directly means that I can't do it. It's not in my own strength, but rather I cause the surrounding light to influence me. It's not a direct action. It's an action that I summon upon myself, and then the light reforms. And then one comes to correction. And the way there begins from man's demand that the Creator will correct him. Meaning, one who doesn't feel that this happens to him on the path, one who doesn't feel, meaning doesn't reveal from the descents that he needs these corrections. At first, my descents reveal to me that I feel bad. It's darkness. I lose taste in everything. I go into some kind of despair, depression, better off dead. I can't move. I just feel bad, and that's it. Meaning, I just call my state that I feel bad. Meaning, it's not truth and false. It's bitter and sweet, and it's bitter. Then, bit by bit, as I advance, I attach that bitter to the truth. So it's true that I feel bitter, but I'm in the right development. And then this bitterness receives some mitigation. It's also relevant for our life. When I want to be a professor, so I feel bad and bad in life. I don't go to party. I just sit in the library and pressure myself. But I sweeten my life for now through the goal.
2: So it's the same thing, let's say, on our path. Although the mitigation here, the sweetening, has to be through support from the group, faith, that I'm truly coming to something that can't be seen. A professor, I see what that is. That's respectable, it's good. Now, and afterwards, by truly seeing the evil and asking for its correction, meaning I ask to evaluate these states according to truth and not by feel, then the light certainly acts in such a way where it brings me the correction in order to bestow. That is what I'm asking, actually. I don't want to be bribed by the feeling. The sensation of evil, fine, in the will to receive, but not that it will control me. I just want to be adhered. Is this better? Fine. Closer to the goal? All right. And without taking into account whether it's painful or not. Let's say I give my hand to the doctor and I say, cut, do something there. Why? This is more healthy, then I'm willing. And I don't take into account at all the sensation of pain, if there is any or not. So much so that if it's the actual truth and I adhere to the truth, I do not feel pain. I don't feel pain. How could that be? The light gives me that ability. That is the meaning of reaching the degree of faith. That I am in a state where the feeling in the will doesn't control me at all, but only the greatness of the goal, the greatness of the Creator. That is the meaning of reaching tzedakah, righteousness, or charity, it's called. Reaching a state where there's no compensation for the will to receive. No compensation, meaning whatever is in it is no longer felt. You don't take that into account. And therefore, this state of Chafetz Chesed, seeking grace, bestowing in order to bestow, that is called the degree of equivalence to the Creator, when where one condition is the same way as he doesn't think about himself, the person also doesn't think about himself, whether he exists or not, and so on. The first restriction, as we call it, in short. And then there's another degree, inverting the will to receive towards bestowal, in order to bestow. And that is called, that is not called tzedakah, that is called shalom, peace. It's another very, very complex addition, very refined. But for the time being, this is what it is. Meaning, we, through our process in the society, we need to respect our states that a person can go through without feeling that he's in a state of a descent, a fall, or an ascent in his sensation, in his feelings. But rather, he should determine that it's an ascent or a descent according to the importance he feels towards the Creator, for the Creator, coming close to him, the importance of the society, adhesion to the society, meaning not according to the feelings in the limbs and organs, what the desire feels, the will feels, but according to truth, according to spiritual values, not beastly values, assessment. So that's the meaning of having to show respect, to show appreciation for it, to respect it. So in our society, it's considered respectable. And here, of course, like in every uncorrected state of ours, we have the good state as well as the, well, we have the correct state and the incorrect state. When a person does it correctly, he is joyous. That means that he's truly walking correctly. And the wrong state is where the shell tells him, you will suffer, and by suffering, you advance. So the examination here is, if a person is assessing things correctly, meaning that bestowal is more respected than a sweet taste, a sweet flavor, right? And the examination here is what state he's in. If he's joyous, if he's joyous while in that state. And here, the support of the society is simply crucial. Without that, yes.
3: The support of society and the influence of the light. We say that solving any problem so that the path of truth will be good requires the importance of the path, and this gives strength. And you know, said that the support needs to be given by society. So who's doing that? The society gives importance to the path of truth. What we are now building, the higher importance.
2: The society gives a person support. It gives the person indication, how to say? Scale, maybe, yes, frame of reference, to see if he's advancing correctly or not. Can it be seen externally? What does he look like externally? What form? opposite every state, he receives a reaction. You see, Rabash doesn't say in every single place, the society, the society, the society. He wrote about it 20, 30 articles, Baal Sulam as well. Here and there in his letters, he touches upon that. And why? Because after that, they look at things from within the person. Of course, it comes from within the person through the society to the Creator. But this is already made clear. And now they're talking about discernments within the person. You have no, now to say, you have no action from you towards the Creator or from the Creator towards you that doesn't need to go through this amplifier, this magnifying glass, this decryption system, analysis, a system which arranges your intentions and desires exactly like the society. There is no action, no relation between man and the Creator, Creator towards man, if not through this general vessel called Adam, human. Because there, inside, dwells the Creator, and through the entire vessel, all of it, all its parts, which are in absolute unity, there you discover Him. So, because you're asking, but this is through the society, and this maybe isn't through the society. No, there's no such thing. And it follows that there's nothing to even speak of. If I'm talking about in order to bestow, then I'm already... What is in order to bestow? In order to bestow means that I came to such a degree of connection between all the other parts, so there's no difference between me and them. And through these relationships between myself and all the other souls, I came to a point where I feel the Creator dwelling within this collective, within this sum of souls, all these relationships, and there's no difference between them. But it's impossible to keep repeating that. But all the actions that we take, there are no other actions from the, well, the 613 or 620 actions. There's nothing except for actions of connection, and through connection, some relation to the feeling. That's all there is. Nobody corrects himself. We all correct only the connection between us. And according to the measure of connection between them all, the Creator is revealed. And as soon as you attain this connection between you and the rest of the souls, then it's clear to you how you relate to the feeling, because the feeling is revealed accordingly. The feeling is revealed according to equivalence of form. Now, you could say, but I perform actions after I discover the connection between us, and I form connections between the souls. Am I also performing some specific actions towards the feeling within us, or no? Do you reach such a connection between the souls that you become a complete paltsuf? Well, if so, then this complete paltsuf performs an act of unification, an act of bestowal towards... Well, you could ask, what is the difference between an act of... Well, my act of bestowal towards the rest of the souls and my act of bestowal towards the light that is within us, right? In the relations between us. So, the action by which I connect with all the rest of the souls, that is called the correction of the vessels. That is bestowing in order to bestow. And having corrected that, with the vessel bestowing in order to bestow. Now I relate to the light, receiving in order to bestow. So it'll be more easy for us, you understand? So there are relationships between us. When we acquire the vessel of faith, the vessel of binah, the vessel of tzedakah, when we don't think about ourselves, but rather accept each one of us as an equal, equally, that's the meaning of, well, that's us correcting the vessel, connecting it back together, reconstituting it. When we assemble it back together, we made this glue so there's no gap between the vessels. That means that we've come to the degree of faith. We elevated Malchut to Binah. We came to Katnut, smallness, as we call it. But this is from Shoresh, root, to Aleph, Bet, 1, 2, of coarseness. And now we begin to activate the will to receive in each one of us through incorporation. Not in each and every one individually, but through the incorporation of the general will to receive towards the feeling, to receive in order to bestow. And that is towards the Creator already, because the bestower is Him. And the abundance comes from Him, the light of Chokhmah. And then we have dealings with Him. The souls, one towards the other, they cannot engage in the work of receiving in order to bestow. They only correct their own vessels through bestowal in order to bestow. Bestowing in order to bestow is the correction of the vessels, the correction of the intention. And receiving in order to bestow, that is the act itself. There we work with the will to receive, receiving pleasures, meaning through connection, feeling the Creator within the created being. That's it, put simply. There's more this and that and that and this, meaning there's also receiving in order to bestow in the relationships between the vessels to an extent, and also bestowing in order to bestow. We also have such vessels between the vessels and the Creator. We also have that between the vessels and the Creator and the light. But this is easier. Bestowing in order to bestow, that's the correction of the vessel of Adam Rishon, and receiving in order to bestow, that's afterwards, when we make the Creator, we do it with the Creator. I don't think it's far off. Actually, I think opposite. I think it's simple. It clarifies the two stages, what we need to do between us, and then what we need to do as a society. So that's not far off. Maybe it is according to the stages on the path, but it's just those two things. It's reward and punishment and eternal love.
4: If I understood, there are two things: to scrutinize what is truth, what you just described, and and then receive importance of the path, so there's no ignoring the feelings, to clarify the path of truth that also needs to be through the society, and the importance that specifically the path of truth is more important than everything. And if I receive importance, if I delve into that, then who will do something negative? How will I do something negative? Because if I don't have importance for the path of truth, then what can I do?
2: What is he asking? I'm hearing just one thing. If I have no importance in the path, true, I have nothing to do. Yes, I agree with you. And importance, that's only the society. All of my importance other than my beastly importance, right? I know what's good to eat, to drink, to mate, to have a family and so on. Those are my beastly instincts. Yes? With no society, if I'm on an isolated island somewhere, I'll also want those things. If the body is healthy, that's what it wants, yes? That, I feel, is important. and I feel a corresponding lack. But I don't feel any lack for dealing with money, respect. Well, depending on the style of the respect or honor, each one still has that. Take a primitive person, he also has a sense of honor. If there's a degree of enosh human in him, he's already more than a beast. He already has that. You see how these primitive people, they're not primitives. It's a special culture that they have. They have their special dances. They divide themselves according to rank, right? The head of the tribe and those who are below him and so on. But these things I receive from the society when I am born, and as I grow, I have these inclinations because I was born a person and not a cow. But the society provides me with these measures, these qualities, meaning their fulfillment. What is it? What is honor? Respect, rather. Respect means the more you steal, the more respect you will be. Right? You know there are societies of thieves. So the more respected, the more you cheat others, the more respected, the more you manipulate others, you're stronger and more respected. That's for politicians, for example. And so on and so forth, depending on the society you belong to, that you affiliate yourself with. It provides you with different values. Without a society, you can't. And if you choose that the degree that you want to respect will be connection with the Creator, then you need to enter such a society of connection with the Creator. That's it. This is clear, obvious. That is the entire purpose of education. I was small. My parents very much wanted me to learn music. You know, Jewish parents. They gave me a terrible time. Everything, so I'll learn music. And my father forced me to go to movies about musicians. And I went with him to the movie theater to watch movies about musicians. I remember it as if it were right now. I was 5 or 6, all these composers, you know, all that. It had no effect on me. I didn't want it, and that's it. Itzik understands me. That's it. I didn't want it. I turned out the opposite. Well, it turned out the opposite, but from their perspective, from their side, rather, they did the correct thing, seemingly. So what to do? I remember all the children playing in the yard. We had a large yard. There are many people playing, many children playing games, hide and seek, all sorts of things. And I am going to music school. Life isn't life. It's all dark. So obviously I hated this entire system. But now how can we... We're also such children, just somewhat bigger. How can we educate ourselves? You're in the same state right now. The body wants to run off to somewhere more convenient, pleasant, or even within the society, to manipulate the society such that it won't be a music school, that it will be something different. Let's play inside of this with something else. You always want to distort it. And you need to cleverly, against this inner desire of yours, to nonetheless organize the society such that it will bring you respect for music as the highest, the greatest thing. That you will despise all the hide and seek and all those things and study music. This, you cannot do that by yourself. you can do that to someone else, and someone else can do that to you. And so we build a society, such a mutual society, yes, with mutual understanding and agreement that, well, we determine that our society must be such that it will influence each and every one with values, which I don't have these values now. If I had, why need the society? I don't have them now. And by force, I determine in the society these things that I want to receive.
4: What are all those things? It needs to be kind of one thing. Why so many?
2: It's not many things, what I'm telling you. Values?
4: Values, yeah, like many values.
2: One value. Connection with the Creator is the highest value. Anything under that, anything below that is worthless. That has to be the only thing. And from that, I determine everything else. If there's a means that can achieve that, then it's worthwhile. If not, then no.
4: And these means, can I choose on my own what I see is a good means or a different means?
2: And then you scrutinize alongside the friends and with the texts that we have, what is the importance of the values and means that bring us to the goal? Yes.
4: I know that there's a problem against the connection between us. Let's say a person starts to work, starts a new job or get married, or like we have some technical problem now. But what is the way to try to understand the solution to the problem that the whole group thinks about it, awaken surrounding light, or in your simple intellect to solve the problem, or what?
2: How to solve any problem?
4: Either through the surrounding light or the whole book or the whole group.
2: We don't know what actions of ours can bring a greater surrounding light or a smaller light, and how to measure all these actions. We can measure not the outcome, but the actions themselves. The more these actions work towards connection in size and height, then they are more effective, more beneficial actions. That is all. But again, this is on the condition that the society has the right values. So connection in such a society works to our benefit. But if it's a society of wicked people who have bad values, then the connection between them is bad. Meaning we need to work with two things: to measure the values and examine them and focus them, and around these values to unite. Yes, because otherwise it might be a harmful society. Better not to have a connection between them.
5: If there's a problem, how do you solve it? That comes against the connection between us. How do you solve it? We'll all start thinking about the surrounding light, that's it.
6: After we determined what we want from our work, after that, we decide that we need to unite around it. So what are you asking? After that, we begin to search by which actions we will be able to perform this. We want to reveal the Creator in our common vessel. Yes? In order to adhere to Him, to reveal Him, and feel Him. I'm talking on purpose and with such simple words. We must create a state called the common kli, That is, if I come to a feeling that there's no difference between myself and the rest of the friends in the society, then it's a sign that I have reached my correction called in order to bestow, called faith, whereas I already go out, maybe to a certain extent, out of myself. Why do I do this towards others? In order to connect with the Creator. I'm not measuring now whether it's in order to receive or in order to bestow, and it's certainly still in lo lishma, but that's enough. Meaning, it is worthwhile for me to give up myself and be with everyone in one kli, together, in one connection, in order to discover between us the upper force, the Creator, spirituality. Everything is, for the time being, with my reward, my benefit. That's how we think, and that's enough. I want that state. I am willing to work for it. This is called the beneficial lorishma. From this we invite the surrounding light, and it operates and corrects. It already changes the inclinations, but I'm not capable of thinking any other way. I can't even depict to myself what a corrected kli towards which I can yearn. I can't even depict it. That's okay, that's enough. That's the true state. When will it be the true or real state? If we will say to everyone, guys, the revelation of the Creator, connection with Him, is the loftiest of things. It is worthwhile for us to each concede His comfort. That's it. And this is fine. This is already connection bestowed to one another in order to connect with the Creator. This is already no longer a kibbutz nor communism, but this is the correct lo lishma, which leads to lishma.
7: I'm asking if we have a disturbance in the connection between us in the groups in Europe. So what's the solution? How to solve it?
6: If there's an obstruction to connecting in the group or between groups, and how do we solve the problem? It depends on what kind of obstruction. Either solving it by explanation, or solving it by getting rid of the problem itself, or putting it aside and deciding that we're not evoking it. And then we see that it's bad and it disappears. I don't know. Yes.
7: If we, everything that happens here, let's say we know that we have a problem with the sound department. So is it right to relate to that as a disturbance against the whole group that is preventing it from spiritual advancement?
6: You don't relate to any problem as to the general problem. Sadly, that's how it is. It's not a matter of sound. You're not checking what the one who receives from us receives, feels. If you were to think about that, you would be sitting on the other hand of the screen, on your computer at home, and you would see that the way they change the camera from face to face, a person on his computer at home sees for half a minute a certain cloud. He doesn't see this face or that face. Why? Because the internet can't tolerate speed. It's not the movie theater. It's a different approach. It's a different philosophy, seemingly. There are such limitations also in audio, also in seeing, and we need to take that into consideration in order to work. People aren't capable of clothing themselves in this, no matter how much I scream about it. They do clips, this and that. They don't see. It's not beneficial. We want to do for their benefit, and we're doing it to our detriment. It causes disconnect. They came with such a good feeling to connect, and we're like, we're not clothing in them. We don't feel how to bring forth the message, our message to them. What can I say? They don't want to study. Yes.
7: But now the solution was...
6: The solution must be on behalf of the receiver, not his solution. Our solution needs to clothe the receiver and from it come back to us. And here determine what we need to do. That's it. And it's not just like that we should, from our mind, start doing all kinds of things that come up to us. And if you talk to the receiver, I receive every day dozens of letters. I collect them with all the problems. Is this done in the departments? Is someone concerned with this? Do we want to operate accordingly? I don't know. I don't think that video thinks about this whatsoever.
7: So that's the question. How to see that it's not a physical issue, but a group issue that's preventing spirituality.
6: It is a group issue where the approach is one that does not take into consideration the user. I don't know how to say this. I'm constantly asking, how are they feeling? What are they thinking? What's good for them? What's bad for them? What flaws are there? I'm constantly asking that. I receive letters, and there's people who collect information and then bring it to me. But I'm concerned with that. I care for it. And they know. They do like this with a camera or something else. Maybe they don't think or don't see good, or maybe don't hear good, because I hear these complaints for many months already. But when I pass this to those who are doing it, they don't hear.
7: Maybe we need to encourage the whole world Kli to awaken this concern that...
6: I don't know. Do what you want. I can't talk about that anymore. You see, 102 groups we have right now. 102 groups. Are we thinking about them? Do we know how to pass the good things to them, or things in a good way to them?
8: Ken.
7: Yes. We talked about the group's relation between us in the group and the group to the Creator. Where is the Rav's position in that system? What relation should be between the group and the Rav?

0: אני חושב, באמת שאני לא...
1: I think. Really, I... I don't know, but I think that the group needs to respect the Rav by not kind of dropping on him, and but rather want to be as independent as possible. And really, as a father, you're happy to see your child more independent, and not that he will always be dependent on you and need you. Yes, where the Rav is also happy when the group is more independent. And by hearing the counsels, the advices, with two things, to hear the advice and perform them, do them, of course, critique things and scrutinize, because by that we grow, and try to be as independent as possible. What else is there? I don't know. I am against relating to Rav, let's say to me, with any extra attention or all kinds of things like that. From that, we also tend to warp things, and none of us needs that. Really, there's no need. And Rabash didn't demand that from the society either. I really don't know. We, as we work, need to find each time more collaboration.
0: That's
1: it. I don't understand what you want to ask by that.
2: How we always discover, and it's a long time, we discover that we don't hear your advice. So what should we change? Here, this example now. But there's more of them. Every time it's...
1: It could be that also I won't be able to explain it correctly. But when I say it again and again, on the other hand, there should be some kind of interest. Why like this? How like that? Maybe you're wrong. I am for being, investigated and scrutinized, because really there are things that have to do with corporeality where for sure I might err. Who am I in corporeality? No more than anyone else. Corporeality has nothing to do with, it's not associated with spirituality. So when I say let's do this or that in some technical systems, who said that I'm seeing this correctly? I'm interested here in the proper critique of that. That which I'm talking about now is advice or counsels. It's not my counsels. This is the counsels of how we need to work. It's to sit in the place of the user and from his side to see the corrections we need to perform. In what way to do it? I don't know. That's already where the expertise, which I'm not in, that comes in play. But I heard, and this is why I understood that here the vessel is limited and we need to approach it in a unique and special way. Otherwise, there's all kinds of problems there. What we do is, well, barely, the majority barely see what's happening. And if they see kind of all kinds of sharp tremors or shakes in the system, and we need to think of how we will bring them as much as possible to the way that the vessel will enable it. Whether it's video, audio, I'm not talking. That's something we have to be concerned with, especially. Well, let's learn. Yes.
2: There are a lot of articles about society and the relation to the Creator. And there almost aren't articles about the importance of marriage.
1: the importance of
2: marriage.
1: The importance of marriage is not spoken of. Kabbalists don't talk about the importance of marriage because this condition is even before a person starts to study Kabbalah. I'm telling you, I brought to Rabash after he sat until age 75. No, why? This is actually, yeah, more or less. I brought him only 10 years, 7, 8, 9 last years. He had students. Before that, you can't even say that he had students. There were a few people with which he studied, but that's not really students. When I brought him these 40 people from Tel Aviv, young guys, Israelis, that really want, and this is the only reason they're coming, he said, I'm not receiving them. Why? They're not married. There were two or three that were married. Them, yes, the rest not. A person that, you know, when such a thing comes, everyone went crazy. How is that possible, such a thing? That's it. Tomorrow the Messiah is coming, maybe even today. How could such a thing be that's happening? Really. But him? Because for him, that's not a student. What can you do? It's not a student. It's written in the Torah.

0: account that something external wouldn't be repulsive. But besides that, nothing about that. You're willing, that's it. Let's go. And that's why I'm saying this is not a case to complain about. Why are we not talking about the importance of marriage? It's not important because it's a condition. Baal HaSulam didn't teach even his son until he got married. He got married at age 17 and a half. The next day, he entered the lesson. And a day before that, he didn't teach him and didn't permit him to even sit afar. That's it. So what do we have here to talk about? You can say whatever you want with your wisdom. But that's why I'm saying there are no conditions here. That's why they're not talking about this. They only talk about the fact that the door is open and who enters? The one who has a certificate that says he's married.
1: Maybe we should find more material about it.
0: I don't want any materials on this. I don't want to talk about this nonsense. I don't want to go and convince you after sitting here a few years that you need to get married. What for should I do this? You need to convince yourself. We are beyond that. The fact that you're sitting there and you're behind in your advancement, then, or we can also sit there with you? No way. We have other concerns of how to advance. What can we even talk about here? There's such a clear condition. Search for yourself other, excuses. No, you have to work on me and convince me. If I'll be a donkey and you have to drag me. That's what he's saying. For what? Rabash said very clearly, don't bring them to me. What did you bring me 40 people? They're not married. That was on the first day. And the next day he agreed. He said that everyone should start paying maser. Do you know what that is? There was never such a thing in history where... Well, today there is, yes. I'll tell you why there today is. Because you open the door, and he said, let anyone enter. But the fact that you open the door, that doesn't mean that they're all with us in every way. It doesn't mean that you're on the path in which you're being cared for from above. You need to be adapted in this way from to above. If you don't have it, be healthy. Sit down. We don't throw people out because we want them to come. And by coming and hearing, then they will correct this matter. It's not a problem to correct. That's it, to get married. But the way the upper relates to us is very simple. If you have to be a married man. That's what needs to be there. It simply has to be adapted to its roots. Okay, where are we? I also don't understand the... Maybe he's right. He is revealing to us that he doesn't have enough strength to overcome the problem. He sees it as a problem. Yes, let's say that he's sick, but he doesn't feel that it obligates him to receive a medicine for it. So tell me about this, about how dangerous this disease is and how horrible it is. And by that, I will agree to go to the doctor and be healed. But how much do we need to deal with this? It's true that you need it. I have two books in Russian, 600 pages each, only on the matter of women. Read. And that's also nothing. I don't know how to convince. There's a limit to how much you can talk about this. The fact that we're trying to, drive him in that direction, it pokes your eyes out each time. We were like criminals in doing this. We're repulsive. We're tearing our connection between us and the groups in overseas.

0: So here we can't compromise. But by one person there doesn't wanting, is not wanting, what can I do? What am I, his father?
1: Let's share impressions from the lesson. What from it are we taking to implement in the 10, 6 minutes?
2: We
0: had many organizational things and how to arrange the society. And the article scans the stages of our development where we start with the knights of the heart and those who want to reach, we don't want to reach adhesion in the beginning, so those resistors. The second stage is the same Torah that the light in it battles his knighthood and corrects the resistance of the shattering. The next stage is two stages of charity, tzedakah, which is faith, and the higher degree from that, which is actually the peace.
1: From studying the writings of the Kabbalists, we're learning about spiritual conditions, laws. So we have to sit and discuss it and scrutinize it. After that, we need to choose the means how to reach it and to get to an agreement that I'm bestowing on you and you're bestowing on me.
0: The light is the most important means. It brings us to the stages of charity and peace. So we need to know how to use the light. If we use it for correction, then we first reach the recognition of evil, and then we can demand correction. All these stages can only be done with the support of the society.
1: What we're correcting, Rav said, nobody's correcting himself. Everybody is just correcting the connection between us.
0: A very deep article, and there are many lofty things there. And Rav, just like light, illuminates and explains to us as much as possible so that we will understand him. And now
2: you
0: understand him more than once. And he talked about those things that to the extent in which I have failures, I advance more. And to the extent in which I can be happy in face of the states that are unclear or unknown on the path, this is very good. And it can only be when we are together in this field.
1: We are given a track, a path of our work. How we naturally start by having an inner resistance to the path. Everything that has to do with the bestowal. The heart will always resist that and want to remain with the will to receive. And we are giving him this means called Torah that is able to correct the desire to take it out of this resistance. It leads us to the possibility that we can work with faith. Then we can devote ourselves for the sake of the goal without any demand for something in return. The more we work in that, bestowing in order to bestow, so the more we can advance to the purpose of creation, to this wholeness of the goal, that we're adhered to the Creator, that we complete our part in creation and reach the goal.
0: Following the right path is not to follow the path of the landlords where we need to acquire achievements, but rather in the way that we discover actually our lacks, we discover the evil, we go through stages of revelation of the desire to receive. He gave a nice example. If I have the purpose of lifting 100 kilos, then each time I gradually raise the weight. And there's those who go how it's pleasant and convenient, so they suffice themselves by picking up 10 kilos and they're great righteous by that. Another thing he said, that the interesting thing is bestowing in order to bestow is the correction of the intention, but before the souls of Adam HaRishon, and to receive in order to bestow is actually the correction before the Creator.
1: All these things are how to come out of the will to receive, and the example of how to be concerned about the world clearly.
0: Moving to the next part of the lesson, but first we'll sing a song.

0: בוקר אור לכולם. אנחנו עכשיו נכנסים לשיעור בתלמוד 10 הספירות.
1: Good morning everybody. We're starting a test lesson, our special lesson to draw the light. So let's start from guidance from the first part of the lesson. Rabbi Chizkiya says, you cannot reach a degree of peace, even righteous or faith, without going through the state called the nights of the heart, where the body resists and doesn't want anything and isn't truly in an argument and rejects everything, doesn't agree with everything, because he sees that he is trying to be corrected, forced. But if a person keeps going and keeps going in a way that he invites a light that reforms upon him, so he fights those nights of the heart and can break the heart, that's called happiness is for the brokenhearted. Then he is rewarded that the Torah fills his broken heart and corrects it. And then he reaches beyond that breaking to correcting himself and reaches wholeness. So we have a great opportunity now to study tests, the writings of the Kabbalah, and draw the reforming light in our maximum possible way. So as a group effort of all the friends around the world, let's do it now together. So we are studying of the tenth Sefirot, part 2. We're going to start reading in the words of the Ari first. Then, in the recorded part, we're going to start learning from inner light number 4. So now we're going to read number 6 from the Ari. Then in the recorded part, it will be inner light number 4. So let's start. The headline, the line connects all the circles together. 6. What connects all the circles together is that thin line that expands from Ein Sof and passes and descends and is extended from circle to circle until the very last one of them, the light and the abundance that each of them needs is extended through that line. Again, the line connects all the circles together. 6. What connects all the circles together is that thin line that expands from Ein Sof and passes and descends and is extended from circle to circle until the very last one of them. The line and the abundance that each of them needs is extended through that line. So, recorded part, we're continuing from item 4, inner light. The study of the Ten Sefirot, part 2, small letter 4, inner light, relating to the words and passes.
2: Good. פירוש הקו שהוא הערת יושר.
1: The line, which is an illumination of straightness, seemingly breaks through the tops of the circles, passes through the circles, descending and extending downward to the siyum, meaning to the middle point. However, this is certainly not about a place and an area. To understand this, we must know that there is no appearance of light in the worlds, both upper ones and the lower ones, that is not extended from Ein Sof above the restriction. It must cascade and pass through all the degrees and worlds between that world, where the receiver of the revelation of the light is in, and Ein Sof above the restriction. You already know that there is no absence in the spiritual, Thus, it is impossible to say that the appearance, meaning the renewed light that cascades down through the degrees, becomes absent in the first degree when it comes to the next, and becomes absent in the second when it comes to the third. As a corporeal object, do when they move from place to place. This is utterly impossible in the spiritual, since there is no absence in it. Instead, it necessarily stays each degree as it passes through it, moving to the next degree like lighting a candle from another, one candle from another, where the first is not lessened whatsoever. Thus, the appearance of the light that comes in a certain degree from the world of Asiya is first given to all the degrees in the world between Ein Sof, above the restriction, and the receiver in the world of Asiya.
3: Is this clear? Let's say one is in a certain field, a magnetic field, an electric field, doesn't matter what forces there, and from all the forces that we can identify or don't identify, we know about, we don't yet know. And I discover here and there in all kinds of places in this field his quality. Yes? So also before that, there's the light that fills all of reality. Also after I check. But everything depends on my vessel. How by it, by this kli, I discover the light everywhere that I can reveal. And when I do reveal, I reveal in that place what comes to that place from the source, from Ein Sof, we'll say. Meaning, if I discover the light and I'm in some place in the world of Yetzirah, let's say Netzach of Yetzirah. So when I reveal that quality of this field of light in that place, according to my kli, and I also reveal it by the light going through all the degrees until this place, from Ein Sof to this place. That's clear. And the revelation is for me to see the light in this place according to Kavon Zeform, meaning the light, the vessel determines the revelation of the light there, seemingly.
1: It turns out that the illumination of the straight line must pass through the vessels of circles, because the vessels of circles preceded that line. For the vessels of the circles came out immediately with the restriction. However, the vessels of straightness came out later with the line, which is why this illumination that passes between them never leaves there. As it is written, there is no absence in the spiritual. You should also know that regarding to the cascading of the light, from place to place, there are two manners of remaining in places of the passing. The first is permanent stay. This means that it mingles and connects with the light that is already in the degree, and they unite into one, as though they had always been one. And there is a second manner, which is only a passing stay, meaning that it does not mingle and unite with the light of that place into one thing, but exists there as a phase of its own. The Ari tells us that the light of the line that passes through the degrees of the circles is not from the manner of permanent stay, but from the manner of passing stay, indicating that it does not mingle with the light of the circles into one phase, but is there as a phase of its own. This is the meaning of the Ari's precision regarding the word passes.
3: Whereas when the light goes through the line, it changes it, because the line is the screen, the intentions that change the light, and then we say that the light passes truly in a line and changes. Whereas when it goes through the circles, it doesn't change. The circles don't impact the light. They receive it passively. The circles are the vessels from Insof that were restricted, who don't receive on their own, do not draw, or there's nothing that they do because of the first restriction prohibits working with desires, the vessels of desire to receive. And the vessels of circles are vessels of the desire to receive, but there's a restriction, they're empty. So how can you fill them? To the extent in which you have a line, you can fill them, fill those desires. Clear? That's why through the circles the light passes, and through the line it truly flows through and receives the form of the light. Yes.
4: How do you know when he's talking about the light? It goes or it doesn't, it's what the vessel reveals.
3: The phenomena that the Kli discovers the light with, right? So it goes through the circles, in the circles it doesn't impact the light. When the light goes through the circles, it has the form of a line, so in the circles it expands.
4: So in the circles there was light of Nefesh, and now it's the light of Ruach, so there's a difference.
3: In truth, the light of circles is always called the light of Nefesh because it comes without the participation from the side of the vessels. We didn't learn that yet. I don't remember. But the light of circles is always called the light of Nefesh. The light in the line is called, it's just to show us that there's always, there's no drawing and work on behalf of us to work in the circles. And that's why in the line it's called Ruach, where it's the participation, the collaboration with the receiver, with the screen, etc. But, of course, Naran Chai in circles and in straightness expands, Naran Chai, but only the

0: We are reading Zohar for all, item 13, Vaigash, and you shall eat and be satiated and blessed. You can download the article at kabbalah.info. Relevant questions shall be heard during the lesson. So Zohar for all, Vaigash, item 53, and you shall eat and be satiated and blessed. And as usual, before we read the book of Zohar, we have to think about the unity between us, because only unity, the connection between us, is what we need to correct in the amount of our yearning to be as one person, as one, with one heart. Then we draw the light that reforms and that really reforms us and brings us back into goodness. So it all depends how much during the study we will want that the study will unite us. And you shall eat and be satiated and blessed. And you shall... But do we not bless the Creator before we eat? After all, it is forbidden to eat before He blesses His Master. And the words, and you shall eat and be satiated, satisfied and blessed, imply that one should bless only after the eating. Item 54. Indeed, the blessing before the eating is the blessing of the prayer to unite zone, and the one after the eating is the blessing for the food. Two things are needed. One, to show proper satiation to the degree of faith, nukva, and two, to bless her properly so that that degree of faith will be satiated and blessed and will be filled with joy from the upper life as it should. So she will give us nourishments. 55. Men's nourishments before the Creator are as hard as the tearing of the Red Sea. This is so because the nourishments of the world are from above, from Zeranpin, from the Masach Dechirik in the middle line. It is so because sons, life, and nourishments do not depend on merit, but depend on luck. And for this reason, man's nourishments before him are hard, since it depends on luck, from which the sun's life and nourishments arrive. This is why the nourishments of the world are hard before him, for they are not in his possession before he is blessed by luck. So there are many places where it explains about it in Zohar and Taz and many other writings of Kabbalists. Luck means liquid, fluid, that the abundance doesn't come at once, rather by dripping. This is because of the restrictions that we can't receive more, and the upper one, he wants to give the infinity, and he has to release to us drop by drop according to how much we can receive. Therefore, it is so hard for the Creator as the tearing of the Red Sea, because it is hard for him to restrain himself and not to give due to his quality of good and benevolent and bestow, because we are incapable of receiving, so he has to restrain himself. Therefore, it is hard for him. It's not that it's hard for him to give, rather it is hard for him to restrict the bestow. In the beginning, the Nukva was as great as Zer Anpin, and she was attached to him from behind. But at that time, the Mochin were not shining in the Nukva due to the absence of clothing of Chasadim, and she imparted nothing upon the lower ones. For this reason, the Nukva diminished herself into a point under Yesod Zer Anpin, which was included in Masach Dechirik in the middle line, from Chazeh de Zeranpin downwards, and was cut off into a separate partsuf from him. Because of his diminution, she no longer has any light of her own, and must receive everything from above from Zeranpin. This is why it was said that sons, life, and nourishments do not depend on merit. After all, when Nukva was as great and as pure as Ranpin, she could not impart sons, life, and nourishments upon the lower ones. Rather, it depends on luck, meaning on Zeranpin, whose yesod is called luck, mazal. Nukva must be included in the Masach Dechirik in yesod the Zeranpin, and then her chokhmah dresses in chasadim, and she can impart sons, life, and nourishments upon the lower ones. And men's nourishments before the Creator, Nukva, are as hard as the tearing of the Red Sea, because the nourishments of the world are from above, from Zeranpin. When the Nukva needs to receive from above, from Zeranpin, she must diminish herself. This is why men's nourishments are hard before her, since she diminishes herself in order to impart nourishments upon the world while she has nothing of her own. Thus, two things are required. One, to bless her properly, so that that degree of faith is satiated, blessed, and filled with joy from the upper life, as it should be. So it will give us nourishments, as well as to extend for her all the life and abundance of above from Zeranpin, now that she has been diminished, so that she will give us nourishments. So we learn about it in what is called the complaint of the moon, that Nukva and Zeranpin, we have Bina, Bina of Atzilut. It's also called Abba Ve'ima or Yeshut. Even Yeshut is better. And Zeranpin. And Malchut. All the souls, they need to rise to Malchut. They can be included in Malchut to the extent that they want to be included among them. Malchut includes all the souls in her. He who wants to be included, please go ahead, come there, and then you will see that everybody's already there. So he comes and he's been included, incorporated. When he is included in Malchut, Malchut rises to Zeranpin, and together with Zeranpin, they rise to Bina, to Ima. Actually, it's the first time it becomes like Zeranpin equal to him. Only she's on the left, and Zeranpin is on the right. So here is a deficit, and here is the light, or. And then it turns out that they are above, and they reveal the vessels of Malchut, the souls, they reveal in such a way that they are incapable of receiving from Bina, because there is a desire, but there is no cover over that desire. There is no screen. There is no light of Chasadim through which you can receive the light of Chochmah. Malchut, these are vessels of reception, like our souls, vessels of reception. And what's missing is the light of Chasadim from Zeranpin, which is right, Chasadim. Therefore, so what's happening? After they rise above, and Zeranpin and Malchut are facing one another, and they can't position themselves in such a way because Malchut can't receive anything, that is a situation called complaint of the moon. Zeranpin is sun, Malchut is the moon, the lunar, and they can't get along together. So they tell him, go down and make something else. Malchut should unite, connect to Zer Anpin, and to the extent that she is connected to Zer Anpin, to a certain degree, to that extent, she will receive chassadim from Zer Anpin, and then she will be able to receive the light of Chochmah from Bina. And this is how they are working now. So that complaint was on the fourth day of the creation, such a special state. So this is what he's saying here. Item 55. So, to continue. In the beginning, the Nukva was great and pure as Zer Anpin. So, Nukva was big and pure as Zer Anpin, and she was attached to him on its behind. Only then, Mochin didn't shine on the Nukva due to the deficiency of the dressing of Chassadim, and she couldn't impart anything on the low ones, meaning the souls. Therefore, the Nukva diminished herself to a point under the Yesod of Zer Anpin. This is what I drew here. This is Malchut when she comes to Yesod, which was included in Masach Dechirik in the middle line from Chazeh de Zer Anpin downwards, and was cut off into a separate partsuf from him. Because of this diminution, she no longer has any light of her own and must receive everything from above from Zer Anpin. So this is a correction, although it's hard for her to diminish herself. It's like we don't want to lower our head, we don't want to humiliate ourselves, but we have no choice. We have to restrict our ego in order to have room for chassadim. This is why it was said that son's life and nourishments do not depend on merit. After all, when Nukva was as great and as pure as Zer Anpin, she could not impart son's life and nourishments upon the low ones. Rather, it depends on luck, meaning on Zer Anpin, whose yesod is called Lak Mazal. So it's dripping from there to Nukva, the drops of light. Nukva must be included in the Masach Dechirik in Yesod Zer Anpin, and then her Chochma dresses in Chassadim, and she can impart sons, life, and nourishments upon the lower ones. Meaning these three discernments, we will learn in later what it means. Of course, these are not sons and not life and not nourishments. Rather, what is this concept that the soul needs to receive from the upper one? We will learn about it. And men's nourishments before the Creator, Nukva, are as hard as the tearing of the Red Sea, because the nourishments of the world are from above, from Zer Anpin. When the Nukva needs to receive from above, from Zer Anpin, she must diminish herself. This is why men's nourishments are hard before her, since she diminishes herself in order to impart nourishments upon the world while she has nothing of her own. Thus, two things are required. One, to bless her properly so that that degree of faith is satiated, blessed, and filled with joy from the upper life, as it should be. So it will give us nourishments, as well as to extend for her all the life and abundance of above from Zer Anpin, now that she has been diminished, so that she will give us nourishments. Two, to show satiation to the degree of faith, the Nukva, as it should be. This is so because by showing ourselves as satiated, she is comforted for the diminution that she was diminished for us. Item 56. Also, copulations in the world are hard before him, and everything, sons and life and nourishments, are so because the firmament the curtain is not in use at all. It is even more so with sun's life and nourishments that are above in another place. This is why she needed to be blessed so she would receive from there. Once the firmament, curtain, means the nukva, has diminished, she has nothing of her own. And everything, sun's life and nourishments, is because the firmament, curtain, is not in use at all, since she has diminished and she has nothing of her own. This is why one must show oneself as satiated, and this is why she must be blessed, so she will receive from the Upper One.
1: All the zivugim in the world are hard for the nukva, because when the zivug to beget souls is carried out, all the souls come out from that luck, that mazal above, from the river that stretches out of Eden, meaning Yesod of Zeranpin, and when there is yearning to extend from below upwards, to extend the illumination of Chokhmah, which is drawn only from below upwards, the souls depart to the nukva, and they all become the same degree, male and female included together. Afterwards, he separates them, each to his appropriate place, and then it is hard for that degree to reconnect them, male and female, as in the beginning, since they connect only in the ways of people, and everything depends on above. First, if there are any questions in the meantime, Ronen from Haifa in Israel is asking, what's the connection between the mazon, nourishment in spirituality, and the mazal, the luck? Mazal, luck, it is the manner of the reception of the lights. And nourishment, mazon, is the abundance itself. Because mazalot, lux, it's something temporary. When a person rises from this degree higher, so he stops to have this mazal, this luck, and he begins to receive in a manner which is without cessation. The mazal, the luck, is not a good thing. By us it is. Like we say, oh, you have luck, you don't have luck. Meaning you got some drop, really. But if you don't, it's a lot more. But this matter of if you received or not, if you have mazal or not, it is said Israel is above the stars and the lux, meaning the degree of Israel is better. To be under the mazal, the luck, is not a good thing. As it is said, the form of the rainbow that we see, yes, these are things which are given to you in restriction. They are restricted. We'll learn about this. We'll see it a lot in the Zohar. Okay, we continue. First, the nukva was emanated as big as Zeranpin and was attached to his posterior. Afterwards, by being included in the Masach of Chirik of Zeranpin, she was cut off into a separate partsuf. And such it is with the souls of people that are born from the nukva, which in the beginning, when they receive from the illumination of the left of the nukva, which is illumination of Chokhmah, each male and female of the souls are attached to one another in their posterior. Afterwards, the nukva shines for them, the masach of Chirik, and they part from one another. And when there is desire to extend from below upwards, when the illumination of Chokhmah in the left is extended from below upwards, the souls depart to the nukva and all become of the same degree, male and female included together. attached to each other through their achoraim, their posterior. It is just as the nukva is attached to the achoraim of Zeranpin, where she is an illumination of the left. He separates them by the masach of chirik, shining on them, and they part from one another. It is known that in the beginning, the illumination of the masach of chirik is in the force of the manula, the lak. She is unfit for reception of mochin until she is mitigated in bina and established with a miftacha, a key. Afterwards, it is hard for that degree to reconnect them, the male and the female, as before, because due to their inclusion in the masach of manula, they are unfit for zivug, because they do not connect unless through such paths as peoples, since they do not connect for a zivug until after they have been established in the paths, after they received the masach of miftacha, which is called path. Then Ima lends her clothes to her daughter, and it is the same for the male and female in the souls of people. Yes, 58. This is why man's nourishments are as hard as the tearing of the Red Sea. Since the tearing of the Red Sea was in order to open upwards paths within him, and as paths and ways are opened in him, such he is split and broken open. The illuminations of the manula are called ways, as it is written, and your ways in the great waters. The illuminations of the miftacha are called paths, as it is written, but the path of the righteous is as the light of dawn. Indeed, the whole difficulty about the tearing of the Red Sea was that it contained two opposite actions. One, the Egyptians, who extend from Gar of Chochmah of the left, had to be drowned. This is done only by the disclosure of the Manula, a path. Two, life and salvation had to be drawn out for Israel, who extend from Vak of Chochmah of the left. This is done only by the concealment of the Manula and the disclosure of the Miftacha, since Mochin extend only in Miftacha, a path. These are very opposite things. Yes, like you close the light and you're opening a bit. So make a decision. And we know that in order to open up a bit, you have to close everything. The light, you have to depart from the previous action entirely, and then open up the next one to a certain extent. You cannot go from 100% to 20%. You have to go from 100% to stop entirely at 0%, and then ascend to 20%, because it's a different action entirely. You can't do a half or a quarter of the previous degree. Each degree is 10 whole sefirot, and thus there must be a cessation of the reception of the abundance in its entirety. This is why it was said that man's nourishments before the Creator are as hard as the tearing of the Red Sea, since the tearing of the Red Sea was to open ways above, to reveal the Manula, and to drown the Egyptians. It turns out that ways would open in the Manula to drown the Egyptians, and paths in the Miftacha for Israel. And as ways and paths open in it, so it splits and breaks open, because two opposite actions are included in the tearing of the Red Sea. Since as ways would open by the force of the Manula, and paths by the force of the Miftacha, the sea would split and open to drown the Egyptians and to save Israel. This is the difficulty in the tearing of the Red Sea, and those two opposite actions are also in the diminution of the Nukva, to impart nourishments upon the lower ones. This is why man's nourishments are as hard as the tearing of the Red Sea. Yes, there must be a complete cessation of the abundance from the side of the upper. This is very difficult. It's against his entire nature with respect to the lower ones. And then to give it in restriction, that too, it's very, very difficult. There is great sorrow in this. 59. And this is why everything depends on above. Since once she has been diminished, the female has nothing of her own. She must be blessed and be given strength from above, so she would be blessed and receive from above, from Zeranpin, and would be properly strengthened. This is why it is written, and bless the Lord. The word et indicates to the nukva. 60. And this place, the nukva, should be shown satiation and a happy face. For two things are required. And when the sitra acha governs the world, she needs to be shown hunger. Since that degree of sitra acha is hunger, and hunger should be shown to her, not fullness. For because of her, fullness does not rule the world. This is why it is written, and you shall eat and be satisfied and bless the Lord your God. Since during the domination of the holiness, there is satiation in the world, meaning that satiation appears with the rule of holiness and hunger with the rule of the sitra acha. Happy are the righteous whose closeness to each other brings peace to the world, because they know how to unite the unification and to make nearness, to increase peace in the world. All the success is dependent upon this, the closeness between us. As long as Yosef and Yehuda were not close to one another, there was no peace. When Yosef and Yehuda drew close together, Zeranpin and Malchut, Rav says, Yehuda is as Malchut and Yosef as Yesod of Zeranpin. Peace increased in the world, and joy was added above and below, while Yosef and Yehuda were brought closer. And all the tribes were together with Yosef

and that closeness increased peace in the world, as it is written, then Yehuda approached him. Yes. Questions. Well, we see from here what actually the blessing does. It opens up our Masach of Chirik. First of all, it obligates the upper one in action of restriction, and in giving according to the definition, as much as Malchut can connect with the Yesod, as much as Yosef with Yehuda, as much as a connection can be between them. We, by the connection between us, determine all these actions in the upper one. Yeah. Please pass the microphone. Is it possible to say that all the letters and words of the Zohar that we are reading currently are the codes of the connection of the general soul and Ein Sof, infinity, in the first state, or that they are codes of the breaking of how we connect all these relationships and connections? No. Torah, Zohar in general, yes, all the books written by Kabbalists were written out of attainment, that this is by connection and screen of Chirik in the middle line, and thus what's spoken of here is not what occurred beforehand ever. Even when they talk about the cascading, the concatenation from above below, rather here what's spoken about the attainment of the lower one from the soul who attains this as such and is writing this. Yes, that even though it is explained to you that from above this and this happened, where is this from above? What? As each and every one of them attained this as such at the time of his attainment of this, we can say, but we can't really speak of what occurred from above, rather from our attainment below. Yes. The more, well, each time I read the Zohar, I see it has a common ritual. It writes, in order to bestow nourishments to the world, it diminishes itself and has nothing of itself. Zohar is talking about me, nothing else, yes? I don't have force to do anything of myself, not me and nobody else, and thus I must turn for help. And it's written that you shall not finish the action, and you are not one to make the choice. So it's, we need someone to help us. But on the other hand, it is said you are not, you don't have free choice. So I come back to the topic of books in the society, where I draw the light somehow to correct me. And it's like a common ritual that sounds very mechanical, despite that it's Zohar, despite that it's bestowal. It's like something I have to go through a daily grind and practice. Ask questions. This time, you're right to a certain extent. Meaning, really, the wisdom of Kabbalah is mechanics. It's steps. Yes, what is he saying? What's the wisdom of Kabbalah? The order of laws, absolute rules, which concatenate according to the law of cause and effect from infinity and sof to the souls, to their attainment. It's the goal of all these roots which concatenate, which cascade this manner in their very specific, precise ways, in order to reveal the Creator. For those same souls, the creature in this world, you here are in a study of the system which is very precise, didactic, very direct in its actions and definitions and paths. It's all, you can't get more precise than that. Like the Sefirot, I could show you writings of Bala Sulam where he makes calculations. Yes, the eighth of this Sefirah, another sixth of this Sefirah, and they connect in this. It's like, I don't know, quantum physics. Even worse. Much worse. And what am I trying to say here? Surely you're right that this thing is very...

you took it into your body. It operated on all sorts of receptors there in your brain. They activated electrochemical reactions in your body, in your brain, and this resulted in some sensation. Yes, and the sensation is, who is the one who senses? Who's the feeler? It's all phenomena of nature, meaning they're very precise according to rules. We're there, they'll connect and break apart all these different substances. That's what we are learning about here. It's the same thing, this breaking apart and putting it back together. In all this, there is someone who feels the result of all this. But they don't talk about he who feels this. They're talking about the cause to your sensation, because they want you to manage your sensation on your own. Do you understand me? You take a bit of this and a bit of that, and you connect and you divide them, and you do this and that, and you come to some composition, and oh, this is how I put myself together, and this is how I feel the world. The world, you're putting together that, the world. Because without your vessel, there is no world. Now, I take such qualities and such qualities, and this form and that, and put this together, and ooh, I get a different world here. This is what they're telling you, how to do this. These actions, in the form of cause and effect, where you will come to the whole form that includes all the forms, and that you won't get confused on the way, and you won't cause harm to yourself, and so on. That's it. Now, what you feel, they can't tell you so much about that, because there are no words to sensations, to feelings. But the components of the sensation, yes, I don't know, take 10 grams of LSD, and take a bit of cannabis, and something else, a bit more, and makes a nice concoction. And that they can tell you, yes, you understand? They're taking you to an imagination, and they do whatever you want. I simply don't want to use the chemical names, yes? Because, you know, chemical names are these very, very lengthy words that, like, can be 50 or 60 letters. What am I trying to say here, once again? They give you all the components of the vessels, all the actions of the screens, all the entrances and exits of the lights, and everything there. They bring you to names. Name is called, you're already in the vessel and the light together in that vessel. Now, how do you receive it and feel that? They can't tell you, I don't know, play something. An instrument. How can you transfer, communicate a sensation? In our world, our sensation can be common, yes. I cried from this, that I heard some song from Moti Mor. I heard it and I cried. And so you can imagine, oh, this Moti Mor, and I can imagine him, and he wrote, let's say, this song that I can cry from. So I'm giving you causes. That's called roots, what we're speaking of in the wisdom of Kabbalah. The order of roots, which point to the goal. The goal itself. Yes, each time the goal is one and the same. We are opening up, yes, good and benevolence. But the goal itself you must feel. The order of the roots that you are given. That's how we always are in our life. It is simply a recipe book. You know, you have on TV these channels where you always see different cooking recipes. They tell you this, do this and this and this, and then, wow. And you see him on the TV, he's enjoying it. You say, yeah, I guess it's like that. And what are they giving you? They're giving you components, ingredients. And what am I trying to say here? In every place, in our life, or in spiritual life, it's all within the desire. And you can only say, what desire must I prepare? And then you'll feel. But what to feel, we cannot communicate that. I'll let

to take a bite from some cake. Now I'll tell you, write it out for me, detail out for me. What are you tasting? You can't. You could tell me, I don't know, you could tell me about the butter and chocolate and flour. Yes, that you can. But what are you going to tell me? Well, do this and this and this with those ingredients and taste it and you'll see. So you're not communicating and transferring a taste to me. You're giving me the components, a vessel. You cannot pass the light. You cannot transfer that. Yes. From Moscow, there's a question. After we enter spirituality and reading the book of the Zohar, we will feel everything spoken of here as our desires and intentions? Of course. Just like them. Where did they know this from? The upper light is abstract. It has no letters, no tastes, nothing. To the extent that you prepare your hunger, your appetite, your yearning, according to that, you can taste from it what you have prepared to taste from. It's like man in the desert, it is said. Yes, you have all the tastes. One guy wanted a barbecue flavor. The other guy wanted, I don't know, gefilte fish. The third guy wanted mint. The other guy, Coca-Cola. It's completely one to the other. But really, there's no taste. It's the receiver, according to his preparation, his vessels. He feels this as such. Electricity, an oven, a refrigerator. You can press this, change that. It's, were they doing something? No, it's the vessels. Have you prepared the vessel to heat it up? It'll heat it up. Have you prepared the vessel to cool it up? It'll cool. That's how the upper light is. And thus it has no tastes. It is included of all the tastes, and it has no taste. It doesn't have that. Is that okay? Well, you have a few more minutes. You cannot put aside Torah. Let's read. Then Yosef could not refrain himself. 62. The Creator created the world and made man its ruler, to be king over everything. 63. And from this man, several kinds part in the world. Some are righteous, some wicked, some are fools, and some are wise. All four kinds exist in the world, rich and poor, so they will be purified and do good to one another. The righteous will do good to the wicked and reform them. The wise will do good to the fools and teach them wisdom. And the rich will do good to the poor and fulfill their needs. It is so because by that man is rewarded with everlasting life and connects to the tree of life. As it is written, he has scattered abroad, he has given to the needy, and righteousness that is done stands forever, because the Nukva, who is called forever, is built from it, as it is written, and his righteousness endures forever. Well, it is said we have to stop. I can just say one thing. All this happens in one man. Yes, the needy, rich, poor, fools, smart, they all have to be in this one mixture in man. It's not occurring in many people, but in one man. And this will be as one man ourselves as well and connect.

0: שלום, בחלק הראשון נלמד
1: שיעור. Hello, in the first part we will learn from a recorded lesson from the 4th of November 2003. The lesson is based on the article Man is rewarded with righteousness and peace through the Torah from the writings of Rabash. We will read the article together in the tense. We have 19 minutes for that. Man is rewarded with righteousness and peace through the Torah. In the Zohar, Lech Lecha, Rabbi Abba explains why Abraham was rewarded with the Creator telling him, Lech Lecha, go forth, more than all his contemporaries. It says, quote, Rabbi Abba started and said, Listen to me, you stubborn-hearted who are far from righteousness. Listen to me, you stubborn-hearted, means how hard are the hearts of the wicked. They see the trails and ways of Torah and do not look at them. Their hearts are hard, since they do not return to their master in repentance. This is why they are called stubborn-hearted, who are far from righteousness, meaning far from the Torah, and hence far from righteousness, unquote. Rabbi Chizkiah said, quote, They are far from the Creator, and because they are far from the Creator, they are called stubborn-hearted, unquote. The meaning of the verse is far from righteousness. Why? It is because they do not wish to approach the Creator, for they are stubborn-hearted. And because of it, they are far from righteousness. Because they are far from righteousness, they are far from peace, meaning they have no peace. As it is written, quote, There is no peace, said the Lord to the wicked, unquote. What is the reason? It is because they are far from righteousness, hence they have no peace. We should understand why when Rabbi Abba says that being far from righteousness means that they are far from the Torah and therefore far from righteousness. On the one hand, he says that righteousness is called Torah, and then he says that by moving away from the Torah, they move away from righteousness. This implies that the Torah is the reason for righteousness, but we do not see any connection between the Torah and righteousness. We see that the nations of the world have no Torah, as our sages said, quote, He says His words to Jacob, unquote. And still they give tzedakah, charity. Does giving tzedakah require believing in the Creator and keeping the Torah and commandments? And only then can one give tzedakah, again, righteousness or charity. Rather, he says that they are far from tzedakah because they are far from the Torah. He also said that because they are far from the Torah, they are far from tzedakah. This implies that the Torah is the reason by which we can keep tzedakah. That is, the most important thing for us is to achieve the tzedakah. And how can we achieve such a high degree? Through the Torah. Thus, we should understand the greatness and importance of tzedakah, which means that the Torah is a lower degree than tzedakah, because through the Torah we can achieve tzedakah. We need to understand this. Also, it is difficult to understand the words of Rabbi Chizkiah in what he adds to the words of Rabbi Abba, saying, quote, Who are the stubborn-hearted? Those who do not want to approach the Creator. And because they do not want to approach the Creator, they are far from tzedakah, unquote. How can we understand this? Does this mean that through approaching the Creator, they will be rewarded with a higher degree, which is tzedakah? We should also understand why Rabbi Chizkiah says, quote, Since they are far from tzedakah, they are far from peace, unquote. This is even more perplexing, because once he has clarified for us the importance of tzedakah, meaning that in Rabbi Abba's view, tzedakah is more important than Torah, and in Rabbi Chizkiah's view, tzedakah is greater than approaching the Creator. Now he comes and says that if they do not have the degree of tzedakah, they cannot achieve the degree of peace. Thus, we should understand what is the degree of peace. It is implied that after all the work, he will achieve the degree of peace. That is, the first degree is either Torah or approaching the Creator. The second is tzedakah, righteousness or charity. And the third is peace. This requires clarification. We find that tzedakah is called faith, as it is written about Abraham, quote, and he believed in the Lord, and he regarded it for him as righteousness, unquote. Thus, because faith is regarded as tzedakah, we can already know the importance of tzedakah. It is not as it seems literally. Rather, tzedakah implies faith. And what is faith that is regarded as tzedakah? We see that one who gives tzedakah, charity or almsgiving, to the poor does not expect the poor to repay him in some way for the almsgiving he has given him. It is especially so with concealed almsgiving. He certainly does not plan to receive anything in return. Therefore, tzedakah means that he is doing something without any reward.
2: But since the faith we should take upon ourselves must be without anything in return, it means that we must believe in the greatness of the Creator, which the Holy Zohar calls, for He is great and ruling. He is to have no thought that He has taken upon Himself the burden of the kingdom of heaven, and by this He will receive from Him some reward. Rather, He is working entirely in order to bestow. This is why faith is called tzedakah, to interpret for us the form that the faith we are talking on ourselves, we are taking on ourselves, should have. However, we must pay attention to how we achieve such faith, which is in order to bestow. Our nature is only to receive and not to bestow. Therefore, what can one do in order to achieve bestowal? He is telling us that it is done precisely through the Torah, as our sages said, I have created the evil inclination, I have created for it the Torah as a spice. In the introduction to the study of the Ten Sefirot, he says, however, we find and see, in the words of the sages of the Talmud, that they have made the path of Torah easier for us, more than the sages of the Mishnah. This is because they said one should always engage in Torah and Mitzvot, even Lo Lishma, and from Lo Lishma he will come to Lishma. That is, the light in it reforms him. Thus, they have provided us with a new means instead of the penance presented in the above-mentioned Mishnah. The light in it, the light in the Torah, it bears sufficient power to reform one and bring him to engage in Torah and Mitzvot Lishma. By this, we will understand the words of Rabbi Abba, who said that far from tzedakah means that they are moving away from the Torah, hence they are far from tzedakah. We asked, is the Torah the reason for achieving tzedakah? Is it impossible to give tzedakah without Torah? The thing in it, the thing is that tzedakah refers to faith. It is impossible to achieve real faith before one has equivalence of form with the Creator, meaning that all of one's actions are only in order to bestow contentment upon the Creator.
0: וכמו שאומר בהקדמת ספר הזוהר, וזה לשונו,
2: He says in the introduction to the book of Zohar, it is a law that the creature cannot receive disclosed evil from the Creator. For it is a flaw in the glory of the Creator for the creature to perceive him as an evildoer. Hence, when one feels bad, to the same extent, denial of the Creator's guidance lies upon him, and the operator is concealed from him. The reason is that before a person is rewarded with vessels of bestowal, he is unfit to receive the delight and pleasure from him. It follows that he feels bad and therefore cannot be awarded real faith before he has corrected the evil in him called receiving in order to receive. It follows that through the Torah, which reforms him, meaning that by receiving vessels of bestowal, he will be rewarded with faith, which is called tzedakah, which is faith because he is great and ruling, and not that the basis of his faith is in order to receive some reward. Now we will understand what we asked about the words of Rabbi Chizkiah, where he explains the meaning of stubborn-hearted. He explains that because they move away from the Creator, they move away from tzedakah. We asked, can approaching the Creator be a reason that we will have the ability to do tzedakah? What is the connection between them? It is written in the Sulam, Rabbi Chizkiah does not dispute Rabbi Abba. Rather, he interprets more than him. We asked, but Rabbi Chizkiah's explanation is even more difficult to understand. According to what we explained above, Rabbi Chizkiah explains more what it means that they are called stubborn-hearted, for which they are far from tzedakah. Since regarding what Rabbi Abba says that they have moved away from the Torah, they think that they simply need to learn Torah, and by this they will be rewarded with tzedakah, called faith. However, Rabbi Abba's intention is that through Torah they will achieve equivalence of form, called vessels of bestowal, since they cannot achieve real faith before they have vessels of bestowal, as it is written in the Sulam.
1: This is why Rabbi Chizkiah elaborates more and says more simply that stubborn-hearted are those who move away from the Creator. That is, they do not want to approach the Creator because they are stubborn-hearted. And therefore, they are far from tzedakah. This is, as we said above, that it is impossible to be rewarded with faith, which is tzedakah, before we are rewarded with nearing the Creator, called equivalence of form, which are vessels of
0: bestowal.
1: Perhaps that reason why Rabbi Abba does not interpret the same as Rabbi Hizkia, the reason, is that Rabbi Abba wants to tell us two things at once, meaning the reason and the advice. The reason why they have no faith is that they have no vessels of bestowal. The advice for this is to engage in Torah, whereby the light of Torah, they will be awarded equivalence of form, regarded as all their actions being only to bestow. At that time, they will be rewarded with tzedakah, which is real faith. And concerning Rabbi Chizkiah's addition, that through tzedakah they will be rewarded with peace, we asked, if tzedakah is such a great thing, which refers to faith, then what is peace? It implies that peace is even more important. We should interpret that peace is the completion of the work. Before one is rewarded with vessels of bestowal, he has no room for faith. Once he has vessels of bestowal and has been rewarded with faith, he obtains the purpose of creation, which is to do good to his creations. This means that then he feels the delight and pleasure that the Creator has created to do good to his creations. At that time, one is rewarded with peace. But before one has been rewarded with tzedakah, which is faith, on the basis of vessels of bestowal, he does not have the vessels to obtain the delight and pleasure, since the good is lacking the correction of not being the bread of shame, for which there was the correction of the first restriction. Only when the creatures have that correction, called vessels of bestowal, there will be a place where the light of the Creator can be present, which is to benefit his creations. Prior to this, he is in strife with the Creator, as he says in the Sulam, quote, peace too complained that he was all strife, because he cannot engage in commandments in order to bestow, but with a mixture of self-pleasing, unquote. By this, he is always in strife with the Creator, since he thinks that he is completely righteous and does not feel his faults at all. That is, he does not feel that his entire engagement in Torah and commandments is lo lishma, not for her sake. And he is angry at the Creator for not rewarding him as much as a complete righteous should be rewarded. Thus, we see that before one is rewarded with tzedakah, which is faith in the Creator on the basis of vessels of bestowal, which brings one to approach the Creator, it is impossible to have peace. It follows that the end of the work, when the goal is achieved, is when we achieve the degree of peace. That peace cannot be achieved before we go through the preliminary stages, which are approaching the Creator, then faith, called tzedakah, and finally the goal, which is called peace.
2: We are shown the stages here of how to reach the goal. First, we want to get close to the Creator. We make the efforts to draw the light that reforms. As a result of that, we reach faith, power of faith.
1: We'll now continue to the recorded lesson from the 4th of November 2003.
2: We heard an article
3: Parashat Lech Lecha
2: from Rabash, from portion Lech Lecha.
3: Shikach nikre amamar Lech Lecha. Ma rotze lanu lasbir lanu Rabash?
2: What does Rabash want to explain to us? The stages that a person goes through before he reaches the goal. Because we begin from matter, and our matter is the will to receive, the will to enjoy. It turns out that the way is to invert, to work with this desire against its natural intention. We learn the development from above downwards, we learn about the creation of matter through four phases of direct light, and then the will to receive, and the will to receive, which develops until it comes to the shattering, it is completely in a quality where it's not yet a will to receive the way we know it. Rather, afterwards, when it goes through shattering and then sparks of Binah enter that will to receive, sparks of bestowal, they become in the will to receive as an intention in order to receive. They come from Binah, however, they go through shattering, both Malchut and Binah, and therefore turns out that he has receiving for himself, enjoying for himself, with the intention that is for himself, that it is completely closed within itself, both in terms of action and intention. And therefore, our work is not like the vessel decided in En Sof that it wants to work in order to bestow, meaning that's the matter of the worlds where there is no evil inclination, there is no intention to begin with, only later in the worlds of Bia, of Tum'a. However, we begin from the opposite state. Therefore, we first have to undergo a correction called the degree of faith, the degree of tzedakah. That our intention will change from in order to receive to in order to bestow. We should reach a state called the first restriction, where we don't use the will to receive if it is not in order to bestow. And it's about the relation to the Creator. It's not about corporeal things. That a person usually, through the klipot, he enters all kinds of thoughts that he is forbidden to drink or eat or limit himself with all kinds of matters of this world. No, we're talking about what's relevant to the Creator, all our thoughts and actions that belong to our spiritual development. There we have to have intentions in order to bestow, to try to reach equivalence of form, to be in equivalence of form with the Creator, the equivalence of intentions, because in the equivalence of action, we can never be. We can only receive or not receive, and the Creator is only bestowing. But if we come to that intention, not for myself, each one, but only for the Creator, then we are in equivalence of form with Him, and this correction is called faith. And then our action in order to bestow is called staka, meaning that if a person reaches a state where he doesn't expect any reward to come from what he thinks or does, that means that he's doing tzedakah. And if he truly reaches that state where he's actually trying to do tzedakah, then he begins to reveal that he's incapable, that he doesn't want, that by no shape or form he can even get close to that degree. And then the degree called the stubborn-hearted becomes revealed in him, that he's really blunt. He complains and disregards spirituality and the Creator, and he doesn't want to reach tzedakah, and also the degree after tzedakah, which is called peace. Therefore, Baal Sulam says that those four angels, meaning the four main qualities by which the Creator wants to bring man, the will to receive, to a correction. So peace, the last degree, he said, is all strife, the will to receive. It will never want to be in peace. And it turns out that it's really so, that the will to receive is not capable of wanting to reach receiving in order to bestow. However, not within man, not within these four qualities, four degrees, there is a means from above called the light that reforms, surrounding light. And that light corrects the will to receive. And then he can really come to that. And there are two states regarding that, where a person can be in a state where he does a lot of action and he studies the Torah. And like Rabbi Abba says, that despite doing everything, he doesn't acquire the degree of faith. He thinks about himself as righteous, and based on his actions, he truly is. But he doesn't acquire the degree of faith, because the Torah that he studies doesn't awaken the surrounding light upon him. And he only thinks of himself as a righteous. And he actually slanders the other path. He doesn't see that he's at a dead end. And Rabbi Chizkiya says that you can't reach the degree of peace, even for the degree of the righteous, the degree of faith, without going through the stage called stubborn-hearted, that the body resists and it doesn't want anything, and he is in strife, kicks away everything, it doesn't agree to anything on this path because it sees that there's an attempt to bend it, to correct it, and if a person keeps going, and he keeps going by attracting the surrounding light that reforms, so if he's fighting his stubborn-heartedness and then he passes through it, he breaks the heart. And this is called the joy of the broken-hearted, meaning he then is awarded with the Torah filling his heart, his broken heart, correcting it. And then he comes comes out the other side of that shattering to the correction of his self, comes to peace. So there are seemingly two paths, as if, because one path is a path written with no end, with a dead end. Those who study the Torah without the intention for self-correction, to invite the surrounding light upon themselves, which you can invite only by studying Kabbalah with the intention to be corrected, to awaken the surrounding lights, to see the evil, to correct it, and reach love thy friend as thyself. So then they feel the stubbornness of the heart and the strife against the path, and certainly through breaking, they come to correction. And there's another path where you study and do actions and count the actions you do, the hours of study, the pages of Gemara you know by heart, and you look at what is the amount of that, and what is the amount of days they have engaged in the Torah or the pages, they do that math. And so it turns out that there's no attainment of faith, no attainment of peace,

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1: שיעור. Hello, in the first part we will learn from a recorded lesson from the 4th of November 2003. The lesson is based on the article Man is rewarded with righteousness and peace through the Torah from the writings of Rabash. We will read the article together in the tense. We have 19 minutes for that. Man is rewarded with righteousness and peace through the Torah. In the Zohar, Lech Lecha, Rabbi Abba explains why Abraham was rewarded with the Creator telling him, Lech Lecha, go forth, more than all his contemporaries. It says, quote, Rabbi Abba started and said, Listen to me, you stubborn-hearted who are far from righteousness. Listen to me, you stubborn-hearted, means how hard are the hearts of the wicked. They see the trails and ways of Torah and do not look at them. Their hearts are hard, since they do not return to their master in repentance. This is why they are called stubborn-hearted, who are far from righteousness, meaning far from the Torah, and hence far from righteousness, unquote. Rabbi Chizkiah said, quote, They are far from the Creator, and because they are far from the Creator, they are called stubborn-hearted, unquote. The meaning of the verse is far from righteousness. Why? It is because they do not wish to approach the Creator, for they are stubborn-hearted. And because of it, they are far from righteousness. Because they are far from righteousness, they are far from peace, meaning they have no peace. As it is written, quote, There is no peace, said the Lord to the wicked, unquote. What is the reason? It is because they are far from righteousness, hence they have no peace. We should understand why when Rabbi Abba says that being far from righteousness means that they are far from the Torah and therefore far from righteousness. On the one hand, he says that righteousness is called Torah, and then he says that by moving away from the Torah, they move away from righteousness. This implies that the Torah is the reason for righteousness, but we do not see any connection between the Torah and righteousness. We see that the nations of the world have no Torah, as our sages said, quote, He says His words to Jacob, unquote. And still they give tzedakah, charity.

0: Does giving tzedakah require believing in the Creator and keeping the Torah and commandments? And only then can one give tzedakah, again, righteousness or charity. Rather, he says that they are far from tzedakah because they are far from the Torah. He also said that because they are far from the Torah, they are far from tzedakah. This implies that the Torah is the reason by which we can keep tzedakah. That is, the most important thing for us is to achieve the tzedakah. And how can we achieve such a high degree? Through the Torah. Thus, we should understand the greatness and importance of tzedakah, which means that the Torah is a lower degree than tzedakah, because through the Torah we can achieve tzedakah. We need to understand this. Also, it is difficult to understand the words of Rabbi Chizkiah in what he adds to the words of Rabbi Abba, saying, quote, "Who are the stubborn-hearted? Those who do not want to approach the Creator. And because they do not want to approach the Creator, they are far from tzedakah." Unquote. How can we understand this? Does this mean that through approaching the Creator, they will be rewarded with a higher degree, which is tzedakah? We should also understand why Rabbi Chizkiah says, quote, "Since they are far from tzedakah, they are far from peace." Unquote. This is even more perplexing, because once he has clarified for us the importance of tzedakah, meaning that in Rabbi Abba's view, tzedakah is more important than Torah, and in Rabbi Chizkiah's view, tzedakah is greater than approaching the Creator. And now he comes and says that if they do not have the degree of tzedakah, they cannot achieve the degree of peace. Thus, we should understand what is the degree of peace. It is implied that after all the work, you will achieve the degree of peace. That is, the first degree is either Torah or approaching the Creator. The second is tzedakah, righteousness or charity. And the third is peace. This requires clarification. We find that tzedakah is called faith, as it is written about Abraham, quote, "And he believed in the Lord, and he regarded it for him as righteousness," unquote. Thus, because faith is regarded as tzedakah, we can already know the importance of tzedakah. It is not as it seems literally. Rather, tzedakah implies faith. And what is faith that is regarded as tzedakah? We see that one who gives tzedakah, charity or almsgiving, to the poor does not expect the poor to repay him in some way for the almsgiving he has given him. It is especially so with concealed almsgiving. He certainly does not plan to receive anything in return. Therefore, tzedakah means that he is doing something without any reward.
1: But since the faith we should take upon ourselves must be without anything in return, it means that we must believe in the greatness of the Creator, which the Holy Zohar calls, "For he is great and ruling." He is to have no thought that he has taken upon himself the burden of the kingdom of heaven, and by this he will receive from him some reward. Rather, he is working entirely in order to bestow. This is why faith is called tzedakah, to interpret for us the form that the faith we are talking on ourselves, we are taking on ourselves, should have. However, we must pay attention to how we achieve such faith, which is in order to bestow. Our nature is only to receive and not to bestow. Therefore, what can one do in order to achieve bestowal? He is telling us that it is done precisely through the Torah, as our sages said, I have created the evil inclination, I have created for it the Torah as a spice. In the introduction to the study of the Ten Sefirot, he says, however, we find and see in the words of the sages of the Talmud that they have made the path of Torah easier for us, more than the sages of the Mishnah. This is because they said one should always engage in Torah and Mitzvot, even Lo Lishma, and from Lo Lishma he will come to Lishma. That is, the light in it reforms him. Thus, they have provided us with a new means instead of the penance presented in the above-mentioned Mishnah. The light in the Torah, it bears sufficient power to reform one and bring him to engage in Torah and Mitzvot Lishma. By this, we will understand the words of Rabbi Abba, who said that far from tzedakah means that they are moving away from the Torah, hence they are far from tzedakah. We asked, is the Torah the reason for achieving tzedakah? Is it impossible to give tzedakah without Torah? The thing is that tzedakah refers to faith. It is impossible to achieve real faith before one has equivalence of form with the Creator, meaning that all of one's actions are only in order to bestow contentment upon the Creator. He says in the introduction to the book of Zohar, it is a law that the creature cannot receive disclosed evil from the Creator, for it is a flaw in the glory of the Creator for the creature to perceive him as an evildoer. Hence, when one feels bad, to the same extent, denial of the Creator's guidance lies upon him, and the operator is concealed from him. The reason is that before a person is rewarded with vessels of bestowal, he is unfit to receive the delight and pleasure from him. It follows that he feels bad and therefore cannot be awarded real faith before he has corrected the evil in him called receiving in order to receive. It follows that through the Torah, which reforms him, meaning that by receiving vessels of bestowal, he will be rewarded with faith, which is called tzedakah, which is faith because he is great and ruling, and not that the basis of his faith is in order to receive some reward. Now we will understand what we asked about the words of Rabbi Chizkiah, where he explains the meaning of stubborn-hearted. He explains that because they move away from the Creator, they move away from tzedakah. We asked, can approaching the Creator be a reason that we will have the ability to do tzedakah? What is the connection between them? It is written in the Sulam, Rabbi Chizkiah does not dispute Rabbi Abba. Rather, he interprets more than him. We asked, but Rabbi Chizkiah's explanation is even more difficult to understand. According to what we explained above, Rabbi Chizkiah explains more what it means that they are called stubborn-hearted, for which they are far from tzedakah. Since regarding what Rabbi Abba says, that they have moved away from the Torah, they think that they simply need to learn Torah, and by this they will be rewarded with tzedakah, called faith. However, Rabbi Abba's intention is that through Torah they will achieve equivalence of form, called vessels of bestowal, since they cannot achieve real faith before they have vessels of bestowal, as it is written in the Sulam.
0: This is why Rabbi Chizkiah elaborates more and says more simply that stubborn-hearted are those who move away from the Creator. That is, they do not want to approach the Creator because they are stubborn-hearted. And therefore, they are far from tzedakah. This is, as we said above, that it is impossible to be rewarded with faith, which is tzedakah, before we are rewarded with nearing the Creator, called equivalence of form, which are vessels of bestowal. Perhaps that reason why Rabbi Abba does not interpret the same as Rabbi Chizkiah, the reason, is that Rabbi Abba wants to tell us two things at once, meaning the reason and the advice. The reason why they have no faith is that they have no vessels of bestowal. The advice for this is to engage in Torah, whereby the light of Torah, they will be awarded equivalence of form, regarded as all their actions being only to bestow. At that time, they will be rewarded with tzedakah, which is real faith. And concerning Rabbi Chizkiah's addition, that through tzedakah they will be rewarded with peace, we asked, if tzedakah is such a great thing, which refers to faith, then what is peace? It implies that peace is even more important. We should interpret that peace is the completion of the work. Before one is rewarded with vessels of bestowal, he has no room for faith. Once he has vessels of bestowal and has been rewarded with faith, he obtains the purpose of creation, which is to do good to his creations. This means that then he feels the delight and pleasure that the Creator has created to do good to his creations. At that time, one is rewarded with peace. But before one has been rewarded with tzedakah, which is faith, on the basis of vessels of bestowal, he does not have the vessels to obtain the delight and pleasure, since the good is lacking the correction of not being the bread of shame, for which there was the correction of the first restriction. Only when the creatures have that correction, called vessels of bestowal, there will be a place where the light of the Creator can be present, which is to benefit his creations. Prior to this, he is in strife with the Creator, as he says in the Sulam, quote, "Peace, too, complained that he was all strife, because he cannot engage in commandments in order to bestow, but with a mixture of self-pleasing," unquote. By this, he is always in strife with the Creator, since he thinks that he is completely righteous and does not feel his faults at all. That is, he does not feel that his entire engagement in Torah and commandments is lo lishma, not for her sake. And he is angry at the Creator for not rewarding him as much as a complete righteous should be rewarded. Thus, we see that before one is rewarded with tzedakah, which is faith in the Creator on the basis of vessels of bestowal, which brings one to approach the Creator, it is impossible to have peace. It follows that the end of the work, when the goal is achieved, is when we achieve the degree of peace. That peace cannot be achieved before we go through the preliminary stages, which are approaching the Creator, then faith, called tzedakah, and finally the goal, which is called peace.
2: We
1: are shown the stages here of how to reach the goal. First, we want to get close to the Creator. We make the efforts to draw the light that reforms. As a result of that, we reach faith, power of faith.
0: We'll now continue to the recorded lesson from the 4th of November 2003.
1: We heard an article
3: Parashat Lech Lecha
1: from Rabash, from portion Lech Lecha.
3: כך נקרא המאמר לך לך. מה רוצה לנו להסביר לנו רבש?
1: What does Rabash want to explain to us? The stages that a person goes through before he reaches the goal. Because we begin from matter, and our matter is the will to receive, the will to enjoy. It turns out that the way is to invert, to work with this desire against its natural intention. We learn the development from above downwards, we learn about the creation of matter through four phases of direct light, and then the will to receive, and the will to receive, which develops until it comes to the shattering, it is completely in a quality where it's not yet a will to receive the way we know it. Rather, afterwards, when it goes through shattering and then sparks of binah enter that will to receive, sparks of bestowal, they become in the will to receive as an intention in order to receive. They come from binah, however, they go through shattering, both malchut and binah, and therefore turns out that he has receiving for himself, enjoying for himself, with the intention that is for himself, that it is completely closed within itself, both in terms of action and intention. And therefore, our work is not like the vessel decided in and so that it wants to work in order to bestow, meaning that's the matter of the worlds where there's no evil inclination, there's no intention to begin with, only later in the worlds of Bia, of Tum'a. However, we begin from the opposite state. Therefore, we first have to undergo a correction called the degree of faith, the degree of tzedakah. That our intention will change from in order to receive to in order to bestow. We should reach a state called the first restriction, where we don't use the will to receive if it is not in order to bestow. And it's about the relation to the Creator. It's not about corporeal things that a person usually, through the klipot, he enters all kinds of thoughts that he is forbidden to drink or eat or limit himself with all kinds of matters of this world. No, we're talking about what's relevant to the Creator, all our thoughts and actions that belong to our spiritual development. There, we have to have intentions in order to bestow, to try to reach equivalence of form, to be in equivalence of form with the Creator, the equivalence of intentions, because in the equivalence of action, we can never be. We can only receive or not receive, and the Creator is only bestowing. But if we come to that intention, not for myself, each one, but only for the Creator, then we are in equivalence of form with Him, and this correction is called faith. And then our action, in order to bestow, is called staka, meaning that if a person reaches a state where he doesn't expect any reward to come from what he thinks or does, that means that he's doing tzedakah. And if he truly reaches that state where he's actually trying to do tzedakah, then he begins to reveal that he's incapable, that he doesn't want, that by no shape or form he can even get close to that degree. And then the degree called the stubborn-hearted becomes revealed in him, that he's really blunt. He complains and disregards spirituality and the Creator, and he doesn't want to reach tzedakah, and also the degree after tzedakah, which is called peace. Therefore, Baal Sulam says that those four angels, meaning four main qualities by which the Creator wants to bring man, the will to receive, to a correction. So peace, the last degree, he said, is all strife, the will to receive. He will never want to be in peace. And it turns out that it's really so, that the will to receive is not capable of wanting to reach receiving in order to bestow. However, not within man, not within these four qualities, four degrees, there is a means from above called the light that reforms, surrounding light. And that light corrects the will to receive. And then he can really come to that. And there are two states regarding that, where a person can be in a state where he does a lot of action and he studies the Torah. And like Rabbi Abba says, that despite doing everything, he doesn't acquire the degree of faith. He thinks about himself as righteous, and based on his actions, he truly is, but he doesn't acquire the degree of faith, because the Torah that he studies doesn't awaken the surrounding light upon him. And he only thinks of himself as a righteous. And he actually slanders the other path. He doesn't see that he's at a dead end. And Rabbi Chizkiah says that you can't reach the degree of peace, even for the degree of the righteous, the degree of faith, without going through the stage called stubborn-hearted, that the body resists and it doesn't want anything, and he is in strife, kicks away everything, it doesn't agree to anything on this path, because it sees that there's an attempt to bend it, to correct it, and if a person keeps going, and he keeps going by attracting the surrounding light that reforms, so if he's fighting his stubborn-heartedness, and then he passes through it, he breaks the heart. And this is called the joy of the broken-hearted, meaning he then is awarded with the Torah filling his heart, his broken heart, correcting it. And then he comes out the other side of that shattering to the correction of his self, comes to peace. So there are seemingly two paths, as if, because one path is a path written with no end, with a dead end. Those who study the Torah without the intention for self-correction, to invite the surrounding light upon themselves, which you can invite only by studying Kabbalah with the intention to be corrected, to awaken the surrounding lights, to see the evil, to correct it, and reach love thy friend as thyself. So then they feel the stubbornness of the heart and the strife against the path, and certainly through breaking, they come to correction. And there's another path where you study and do actions and count the actions you do, the hours of study, the pages of Gemara you know by heart, and you look at what is the amount of that, and what is the amount of days they have engaged in the Torah or the pages, they do that math. And so it turns out that there's no attainment of faith, no attainment of peace, and not feeling that they're against it, and think of themselves as righteous. That's the whole difference between awakening the stubbornness of the heart, or just bypassing it without feeling it and kind of live all of life while covering the correction, moving away from the correction. Certainly the path that doesn't reveal the evil in the person is pleasant. The person is in an illusion, but he lives in a kind of a false wholeness. Feels good. And one who reveals the resistance of his heart. So from all of the strife, from all the burdening of the heart, he feels bad. He feels himself poor. And it turns out that the path of Torah is opposite to the path of the landlords. Landlords meaning that he always counts what he's got. Another day, he made commandments. Another day, he studied another page of Gemara. Another day, he engaged in something that is considered fulfilling the will of the Creator, on the one hand. And on the other hand, one who advances by way of the work, then every day he sees he has less. He's farther away. He doesn't agree with the path. His will to receive is completely opposite to the goal. And he sees himself as moving away. So he's got nothing to count, and therefore he's not called a landlord. Rather, he makes the calculation not according to what he has, but rather how much he feels that he's in disparity of form to the host, and how much he demands the Torah. This is called the path of Torah, is opposite to the reason of the landlords, because the landlords don't need the Torah that reforms. I created the evil inclination, I created the Torah as a spice. Rather, they need to just count their property. So like we have this division between the workers of the Creator and those who do actions, similarly, it exists in each and every person also. Each time one examines himself, being in different states, and that is among those who are on the path of correction. One should always examine himself and be happy, even though it's not what he feels, but he's happy about what's happening, that he's on the right track. Therefore, it is said, go forth, lech lecha, that it's not simple to go along this path, but only through the commandment of the Creator and with the help of the light that corrects and transitions you from stage to stage. Then you can truly reach, go forth from your land, from the house of your father, to the land that I'll show you. Meaning moving from one desire, from qualities of receiving to qualities of bestowal.
0: I remain despite this strife I have with the path. Yes, but how do I know if I'm staying because I'm passive, afraid of God, or maybe I'm staying from the right reasons, meaning that I'm drawing upon myself the surrounding light?
1: If a person is on the path or not, how does he check? He checks. He only checks according to the failures. We can't measure ourselves according to our good accomplishments. Our accomplishments today is the recognition of evil. The more evil is revealed within us, it, say, indicates or measures to what extent we've advanced. Look, I'm told, until you reach a state where you lift 100 kilos, you don't move to the next stage. So now I place some boundary, some accomplishment in front of me, 100 kilos. And every time I advance, let's say 20 kilos, I can already lift that. Then I'm given 25. I can't. I advanced. I can lift 25, but I'm looking at 100. What will 25 give me? Then I'm given 30. And again, I can't do it. I work on it until I lift 30. Meaning, each time I see a greater and greater difficulty. And I don't count my accomplishments that I'm lifting 20, now 30, now 40. Why? Because I'm looking at 100. And it turns out that the good accomplishments in the meantime, they still don't feel to me as accomplishments, because 100 kilos is, it's just so far from what I've accomplished that I only see how much burdening I have each time that's added to me. And so the path is tough, but essentially, this is what helps a person gradually determine the right relation to the stages of progress. That he's not looking at how he feels, rather he's looking at being in it, with whom he is, that he appreciates the singularity of the Creator's attitude to him, that he's in a group, that he nevertheless does something special, let's put it like that, even though he doesn't feel it. He begins to build slowly other values besides what he used to examine in vessels of reception. And it is specifically because each time he feels disappointments, it builds in him a different attitude of weighing the situation, each and every state, each time. So, in the meantime, he also measures his mood and as well as truth, and then bit by bit he lets go of his mood. He pays less attention to it. He's not so much under the control of his mood. He slowly transitions to truth and false, from bitter and sweet, meaning he puts his connection with the Creator, with the goal, with what's above this life. He places that connection as the greatest thing, with almost no relation to how he feels, good or bad. He gradually acquires the force of resistance to how he feels, good or bad, and doesn't pay attention to it. Bit by bit, a different system is built in him to observe life. This is certainly not for beginners, but that's how it happens. And he comes to a point where he demands that from the Creator. Every time it happens through a burdening, and he demands it from the Creator, meaning he wants it to be so from the study and from his actions, that he merits the surrounding light that corrects him and brings him the degree of faith. What's the degree of faith? That I don't pay attention to my will to receive, and it's growing. And by attracting the surrounding light, I correct myself. When I ride above the will to receive, where it doesn't pressure me and necessitates me to determine my state based on how I feel it. Rather, I become bestowing in order to bestow, meaning I stop taking it into account. Just stop. Why? Just like that, the influence of the light. It doesn't come directly. It comes as if directly, but also in the opposite way, because directly means that I can't do it. It's not in my own strength, but rather I cause the surrounding light to influence me. It's not a direct action. It's an action that I summon upon myself, and then the light reforms. And then one comes to correction.
3: והדרך לזה מתחילה מדרישת האדם ש...
1: And the way there begins from man's demand that the Creator will correct him. Meaning, one who doesn't feel that this happens to him on the path, one who doesn't feel, meaning doesn't reveal from the descents that he needs these corrections. At first, my descents reveal to me that I feel bad. It's darkness. I lose taste and in everything. I go into some kind of despair, depression, better off dead. I can't move. I just feel bad and that's it. Meaning I just call my state that I feel bad, meaning it's not truth and false, it's bitter and sweet, and it's bitter. Then, bit by bit as I advance, I attach that bitter to the truth. So it's true that I feel bitter, but I'm in the right development, and then this bitterness receives some mitigation. It's also relevant for our life. When I want to be a professor, so I feel bad and bad in life. I don't go to party. I just sit in the library and pressure myself. But I sweeten my life for now through the goal.
0: So it's the same thing, let's say, on our path, although the mitigation here, the sweetening, has to be through support from the group, faith, that I'm truly coming to something that can't be seen. A professor, I see what that is. That's respectable, it's good. Now, and afterwards, by truly seeing the evil and asking for its correction, meaning I ask to evaluate these states according to truth and not by feel, then the light certainly acts in such a way where it brings me the correction in order to bestow. That is what I'm asking, actually. I don't want to be bribed by the feeling. The sensation of evil, fine, in the will to receive, but not that it will control me. I just want to be adhered. Is this better? Fine. Closer to the goal? All right. And without taking into account whether it's painful or not. Let's say I give my hand to the doctor and I say, cut, do something there. Why? This is more healthy, then I'm willing. And I don't take into account at all the sensation of pain, if there is any or not. So much so that if it's the actual truth and I adhere to the truth, I do not feel pain. I don't feel pain. How could that be? The light gives me that ability. That is the meaning of reaching the degree of faith. That I am in a state where the feeling in the will doesn't control me at all, but only the greatness of the goal, the greatness of the Creator. That is the meaning of reaching tzedakah, righteousness, or charity, it's called. Reaching a state where there's no compensation for the will to receive. No compensation, meaning whatever is in it is no longer felt. You don't take that into account. And therefore, this state of chafetz chesed, seeking grace, bestowing in order to bestow, that is called the degree of equivalence to the Creator, where one condition is the same way as he doesn't think about himself, the person also doesn't think about himself, whether he exists or not, and so on. The first restriction, as we call it, in short. And then there's another degree, inverting the will to receive towards bestowal, in order to bestow. And that is called, that is not called tzedakah, that is called shalom, peace. It's another very, very complex addition, very refined. But for the time being, this is what it is. Meaning, we, through our process in the society, we need to respect our states that a person can go through without feeling that he's in a state of a descent, a fall, or an ascent in his sensation, in his feelings. But rather, he should determine that it's an ascent or a descent according to the importance he feels towards the Creator, for the Creator, coming close to him, the importance of the society, adhesion to the society, meaning not according to the feelings in the limbs and organs, what the desire feels, the will feels, but according to truth, according to spiritual values, not to beastly values assessment. So that's the meaning of having to show respect, to show appreciation for it, to respect it. So in our society, it's considered respectable. And here, of course, like in every uncorrected state of ours, we have the good state as well as the, well, we have the correct state and the incorrect state. When a person does it correctly, he is joyous. That means that he's truly walking correctly. And the wrong state is where the shell tells him, you will suffer, and by suffering you advance. So the examination here is, if a person is assessing things correctly, meaning that bestowal is more respected than a sweet taste, a sweet flavor, right? And the examination here is what state he's in. If he's joyous, if he's joyous while in that state. And here, the support of the society is simply crucial. Without that, yes.
1: The support of society and the influence of the light. We say that solving any problem so that the path of truth will be good requires the importance of the path, and this gives strength. And you know, said that the support needs to be given by society. So who's doing that? The society gives importance to the path of truth. What we are now building, the higher importance.
0: The society gives a person support. It gives the person indication, how to say? Scale, maybe, yes. Frame of reference. To see if he's advancing correctly or not. Can it be seen externally? What does he look like externally? What form? Opposite every state, he receives a reaction. You see, Rabash doesn't say in every single place, the society. He wrote about it 20, 30 articles, Baal Sulam as well. Here and there in his letters, he touches upon that. And why? Because after that, they look at things from within the person. Of course, it comes from within the person through the society to the Creator, but this is already made clear. And now they're talking about discernments within the person. You have no, now to say, you have no action from you towards the Creator or from the Creator towards you that doesn't need to go through this amplifier, this magnifying glass, this decryption system, analysis, a system which

0: מסדר את את ה...
1: arranges your intentions and desires exactly like the society. There is no action, no relation between man and the Creator, creator towards man, if not through this general vessel called Adam, human. Because there, inside, dwells the Creator, and through the entire vessel, all of it, all its parts, which are in absolute unity, there you discover Him. So, because you're asking, but this is through the society, and this maybe isn't through the society. No, there's no such thing. And it follows that there's nothing to even speak of. If I'm talking about in order to bestow, then I'm already... What is in order to bestow? In order to bestow means that I came to such a degree of connection between all the other parts, so there's no difference between me and them. And through these relationships between myself and all the other souls, I came to a point where I feel the Creator dwelling within this collective, within this sum of souls, all these relationships, and there's no difference between them. But it's impossible to keep repeating that. But all the actions that we take, there are no other actions from the, well, the 613 or 620 actions. There's nothing except for actions of connection, and through connection, some relation to the feeling. That's all there is. Nobody corrects himself. We all correct only the connection between us. And according to the measure of connection between them all, the Creator is revealed. And as soon as you attain this connection between you and the rest of the souls, then it's clear to you how you relate to the feeling, because the feeling is revealed accordingly. The feeling is revealed according to equivalence of form. Now, you could say, but I perform actions after I discover the connection between us, and I form connections between the souls. Am I also performing some specific actions towards the feeling within us, or no? Do you reach such a connection between the souls that you become a complete partsuf? Well, if so, then this complete partsuf performs an act of unification, an act of bestowal towards... Well, you could ask, what is the difference between an act of... Well, my act of bestowal towards the rest of the souls and my act of bestowal towards the light that is within us, right? In the relations between us. So, the action by which I connect with all the rest of the souls, that is called the correction of the vessels. That is bestowing in order to bestow. And having corrected that, with the vessel bestowing in order to bestow, now I relate to the light, receiving in order to bestow. So it'll be more easy for us, you understand? So there are relationships between us. When we acquire the vessel of faith, the vessel of binah, the vessel of tzedakah, when we don't think about ourselves, but rather accept each one of us as an equal, equally. That's the meaning of, well, that's us correcting the vessel, connecting it back together, reconstituting it. When we assemble it back together, we made this glue so there's no gap between the vessels. That means that we've come to the degree of faith. We elevated Malchut to Bina. We came to Katnut, smallness, as we call it. But this is from Shoresh, root, to Aleph, Bet, 1, 2, of coarseness. And now we begin to activate the will to receive in each one of us through incorporation. Not in each and every one individually, but through the incorporation

0: through bestowal in order to bestow. Bestowing in order to bestow is the correction of the vessels, the correction of the intention. And receiving in order to bestow, that is the act itself. There we work with the will to receive, receiving pleasures, meaning through connection, feeling the Creator within the created being. That's it, put simply. There's more this in that and that in this, meaning there's also receiving in order to bestow in the relationships between the vessels to an extent, and also bestowing in order to bestow. We also have such vessels between the vessels and the Creator. We also have that between the vessels and the Creator and the light. But this is easier. Bestowing in order to bestow, that's the correction of the vessel of Adam Rishon, and receiving in order to bestow, that's afterwards, when we make the Creator, we do it with the Creator. I don't think it's far off. Actually, I think opposite. I think it's simple. It clarifies the two stages, what we need to do between us, and then what we need to do as a society. So that's not far off. Maybe it is according to the stages on the path. But it's just those two things. It's reward and punishment and eternal love.
1: If I understood, there are two things. To scrutinize what is truth, what you just described, and and then receive importance of the path, so there's no ignoring the feelings, to clarify the path of truth that also needs to be through the society and the importance that specifically the path of truth is more important than everything. And if I receive importance, if I delve into that, then who will do something negative? How will I do something negative? Because if I don't have importance for the path of truth, then what can I do?
0: What is he asking? I'm hearing just one thing. If I have no importance in the path, true, I have nothing to do. Yes, I agree with you. And importance, that's only the society. All of my importance other than my beastly importance, right? I know what's good to eat, to drink, to mate, to have a family and so on. Those are my beastly instincts. Yes? With no society, if I'm on an isolated island somewhere, I'll also want those things. If the body is healthy, that's what it wants, yes? That, I feel, is important. And I feel a corresponding lack. But I don't feel any lack for dealing with money, respect. Depending on the style of the respect or honor, each one still has that. Take a primitive person, he also has a sense of honor. If there's a degree of enosh, human, in him, he's already more than a beast. He already has that. You see how these primitive people, they're not primitives. It's a special culture that they have. They have their special dances. They divide themselves according to rank, right? The head of the tribe and those who are below him and so on. But these things I receive from the society when I am born, and as I grow, I have these inclinations because I was born a person and not a cow. But the society provides me with these measures, these qualities, meaning their fulfillment. What is honor, respect, rather? Respect means the more you steal, the more respected you will be. Right? You know, there are societies of thieves. So the more respected, the more you cheat others, the more respected, the more you manipulate others, you're stronger and more respected. That's for politicians, for example. And so on and so forth. Depending on the society you belong to, that you affiliate yourself with, it provides you with different values. Without a society, you can't. And if you choose that the degree that you want to respect

0: will be connection with the Creator, then you need to enter such a society of connection with the Creator. That's it. This is clear, obvious. That is the entire purpose of education. I was small. My parents very much wanted me to learn music. You know, Jewish parents. They gave me a terrible time. Everything so I'll learn music. And my father forced me to go to movies about musicians. And I went with him to the movie theater to watch movies about musicians. I remember it as if it were now, right now. I was 5 or 6. All these composers, you know, all that. It had no effect on me. I didn't want it, and that's it. Itzik understands me. That's it. I didn't want it. I turned out the opposite. Well, it turned out the opposite, but from their perspective, from their side, rather, they did the correct thing, seemingly. So what to do? I remember all the children playing in the yard. We had a large yard there. Many people playing, many children playing games, hide and seek, all sorts of things. And I am going to music school. Life isn't life. It's all dark. So obviously I hated this entire system. But now how can we... We're also such children, just somewhat bigger. How can we educate ourselves? You're in the same state right now. The body wants to run off to somewhere more convenient, pleasant, or even within the society, to manipulate the society such that it won't be a music school, that it will be something different. Let's play inside of this with something else. You always want to distort it. And you need to cleverly, against this inner desire of yours, to nonetheless organize the society such that it will bring you respect for music as the highest, the greatest thing. That you will despise all the hide and seek and all those things and study music. This, you cannot do that by yourself. You can do that to someone else, and someone else can do that to you. And so we build a society, such a mutual society, yes, with mutual understanding and agreement that, well, we determine that our society must be such that it will influence each and every one with values, which I don't have these values now. If I had, why need the society? I don't have them now. And by force, I determine in the society these things that I want to receive.
1: What are all those things? It needs to be kind of one thing. Why so many?
0: It's not many things, what I'm telling you. Values?
1: Values, yeah, like many values.
0: It's one value. Connection with the Creator is the highest value. Anything under that, anything below that is worthless. That has to be the only thing. And from that, I determine everything else. If there's a means that can achieve that, then it's worthwhile. If not, then no.
1: And these means, can I choose on my own what I see is a good means or a different means?
0: And then you scrutinize alongside the friends and with the texts that we have, what is the importance of the values and means that bring us to the goal? Yes.
1: I know that when there's a problem against the connection between us. Let's say a person starts to work he gets and starts a new job or get married, or like we have some technical problem now. But when I, what is the try the way to try to understand the solution to the problem that the whole group thinks about it, awaken surrounding light, or in your simple intellect to solve the problem, or what?
0: How to solve any problem?
1: Either through the surrounding light or the whole book or the whole group.
0: We don't know what actions of ours can bring a greater surrounding light or smaller light, and how to measure all these actions. We can measure the, not the outcome, but the actions themselves. The more these actions work towards connection in size and height, then they are more effective, more beneficial actions. That is all. But again, this is on the condition that the society has the right values. So connection in such a society works to our benefit. But if it's a society of wicked people who have bad values, then the connection between them is bad. Meaning, we need to work with two things: to measure the values and examine them and focus them, and around these values to unite. Yes? Because otherwise it might be a harmful society. Better not to have a connection between them.
2: If there's a problem, how do you solve it? That comes against the connection between us. How do you solve it? We'll all start thinking about the surrounding light, that's it.
3: After we determined what we want from our work, after that, we decide that we need to unite around it. So what are you asking? After that, we begin to search by which actions we will be able to perform this. We want to reveal the Creator in our common vessel. Yes? In order to adhere to Him, to reveal Him, and feel Him. I'm talking on purpose and with such simple words. We must create a state called the common kli. That is, if I come to a feeling that there's no difference between myself and the rest of the friends in the society, then it's a sign that I have reached my correction called, in order to bestow, called faith, whereas I already go out, maybe to a certain extent, out of myself. Why do I do this towards others? In order to connect with the Creator. I'm not measuring now whether it's in order to receive or in order to bestow, and it's certainly still in lo lishma, but that's enough. Meaning, it is worthwhile for me to give up myself and be with everyone in one kli, together in one connection, in order to discover between us the upper force, the Creator, spirituality. Everything is, for the time being, with my reward, my benefit. That's how we think, and that's enough. I want that state. I am willing to work for it. This is called the beneficial lo lishma. From this, we invite the surrounding light, and it operates and corrects. It already changes the inclinations, but I'm not capable of thinking any other way. I can't even depict to myself what a corrected kli towards which I can yearn. I can't even depict it. That's okay. That's enough. That's the true state. When will it be the true or real state? If we will say to everyone, guys, the revelation of the Creator, connection with Him, is the loftiest of things. It is worthwhile for us to each concede His comfort. That's it. And this is fine. This is already connection bestowed to one another in order to connect with the Creator. This is already no longer a kibbutz nor communism, but this is the correct lo lishma, which leads to lishma.
4: I'm asking if we have a disturbance in the connection between us and the groups in Europe. So what's the solution? How to solve it?
3: If there's an obstruction to connecting in the group or between groups, and how do we solve the problem? It depends on what kind of obstruction. Either solving it by explanation or solving it by getting rid of the problem itself or putting it aside and deciding that we're not evoking it. And then we see that it's bad and it disappears. I don't know. Yes.
4: If we, everything that happens here, let's say we know that we have a problem with the sound department. So is it right to relate to that as a disturbance against the whole group that is preventing it from spiritual advancement?
3: You don't relate to any problem as to the general problem. Sadly, that's how it is. It's not a matter of sound. You're not checking what the one who receives from us receives, feels. If you were to think about that, you would be sitting on the other hand of the screen on your computer at home, and you would see that the way they change the camera from face to face, a person on his computer at home sees for half a minute a certain cloud. He doesn't see this face or that face. Why? Because the internet can't tolerate speed. It's not the movie theater. It's a different approach. It's a different philosophy, seemingly. There are such limitations also in audio, also in seeing, and we need to take that into consideration in order to work. People aren't capable of clothing themselves in this, no matter how much I scream about it. They do clips, this and that. They don't see. It's not beneficial. We want to do for their benefit, and we're doing it to our detriment. It causes disconnect. They came with such a good feeling to connect, and we're like, we're not clothing in them. We don't feel how to bring forth the message, our message to them. What can I say? They don't want to study. Yes.
4: But now the solution was,
3: the solution must be on behalf of the receiver, not his solution. Our solution needs to clothe the receiver and from it come back to us. And here determine what we need to do. That's it. And it's not just like that we should, from our mind, start doing all kinds of things that come up to us. And if you talk to the receiver, I receive every day dozens of letters. I collect them with all the problems. Is this done in the departments? Is someone concerned with this? Do we want to operate accordingly? I don't know. I don't think that video thinks about this whatsoever.
4: So that's the question. How to see that it's not a physical issue, but a group issue that's preventing spirituality.
3: It is a group issue where the approach is one that does not take into consideration the user. I don't know how to say this. I'm constantly asking, how are they feeling? What are they thinking? What's good for them? What's bad for them? What flaws are there? I'm constantly asking that. I receive letters, and there's people who collect information and then bring it to me. But I'm concerned with that. I care for it. And they know. They do like this with a camera or something else. Maybe they don't think or don't see good, or maybe don't hear good, because I hear these complaints for many months already. But when I pass this to those who are doing it, they don't hear.
4: Maybe we need to encourage the whole world Kli to awaken this concern that...
3: I don't know. Do what you want. I can't talk about that anymore. You see, 102 groups we have right now. 102 groups. Are we thinking about them? Do we know how to pass the good things to them, or things in a good way to them?
5: Ken.
4: It's, we talked about the group's relation between us in the group and the group to the Creator. Where is the Rav's position in that system? What relation should be between the group and the Rav?

0: אני חושב, באמת שאני לא...
1: I think. Really, I... I don't know, but I think that the group needs to respect the Rav by not kind of dropping on him, and but rather wants to be as independent as possible. And really, as a father, you're happy to see your child more independent, and not that he will always be dependent on you and need you. Yes, where the Rav is also happy when the group is more independent. And by hearing the counsels, the advices, with two things, to hear the advice and perform them, do them, of course, critique things and scrutinize, because by that we grow, and try to be as independent as possible. What else is there? I don't know. I am against relating to Rav, let's say to me, with any extra attention or all kinds of things like that. From that, we also tend to warp things, and none of us needs that. Really, there's no need. And Rabash didn't demand that from the society either. I really don't know. We, as we work, need to find each time more collaboration. That's it. I don't understand what you want to ask by that.
2: How we always discover, and it's a long time, we discover that we don't hear your advice. So what should we change? Here, this example now. But there's more of them. Every time it's...
1: It could be that also I won't be able to explain it correctly. But when I say it again and again, on the other hand, there should be some kind of interest. Why like this? How like that? Maybe you're wrong. I am for being, investigated and scrutinized. Because really there are things that have to do with corporeality where for sure I might err. Who am I in corporeality? No more than anyone else. Corporeality has nothing to do with, it's not associated with spirituality. So when I say, let's do this or that in some technical systems, who said that I'm seeing this correctly? I'm interested here in the proper critique of that. That which I'm talking about now is advice or counsels. It's not my counsels. This is the counsels of how we need to work. It's to sit in the place of the user and from his side to see the corrections we need to perform. In what way to do it? I don't know. That's already where the expertise, which I'm not in, that comes in play. But I heard, and this is why I understood that here the vessel is limited and we need to approach it in a unique and special way. Otherwise, there's all kinds of problems there. What we do is, well, barely, the majority barely see what's happening. And if they see kind of all kinds of sharp tremors or shakes in the system, and we need to think of how we will bring them as much as possible to the way that the vessel will enable it. Whether it's video, audio, I'm not talking. That's something we have to be concerned with, especially. Well, let's learn. Yes.
2: There are a lot of articles about society and the relation to the Creator. And there almost aren't articles about the importance of marriage.
1: the importance of
2: marriage.
1: The importance of marriage is not spoken of. Kabbalists don't talk about the importance of marriage because this condition is even before a person starts to study Kabbalah. I'm telling you, I brought to Rabash after he sat until age 75. No, why? This is actually, yeah, more or less. I brought him only 10 years, 7, 8, 9 last years. He had students. Before that, you can't even say that he had students. There were a few people with which he studied, but that's not really students. When I brought him these 40 people from Tel Aviv, young guys, Israelis, that really want, and this is the only reason they're coming, he said, I'm not receiving them. Why? They're not married. There were two or three that were married. Them, yes. The rest, not. A person that, you know, such a thing comes, everyone went crazy. How is that possible, such a thing? That's it. Tomorrow the Messiah is coming, maybe even today. How could such a thing be that's happening? Really. But him? Because for him, that's not a student. What can you do? It's not a student. It's written in the Torah. A help against him. It's not good for a person to be alone. We will make an aid for him, a help for him. Altogether a help. But without this help, it's impossible. Why? Because. So until they get married, he didn't relate to them seriously. So each and every one of them got married. I'm telling you, twice a week we had a wedding. And almost no one took into consideration. There were a few individual cases where they took into account that something external wouldn't be repulsive. But besides that, nothing about that. You're willing, that's it. Let's go. And that's why I'm saying this is not a case to complain about. Why are we not talking about the importance of marriage? It's not importance because it's a condition. Baal Salam didn't teach even his son until he got married. He got married at age 17 and a half. The next day, he entered the lesson. And a day before that, he didn't teach him and didn't permit him to even sit afar. That's it. So what do we have here to talk about? You can say whatever you want with your wisdom. But that's why I'm saying there are no conditions here. That's why they're not talking about this. They only talk about the fact that the door is open. And who enters? The one who has a certificate that says he's married.
2: Maybe we should find more material about it.
1: I don't want any materials on this. I don't want to talk about this nonsense. I don't want to go and convince you after sitting here a few years that you need to get married. What for should I do this? You need to convince yourself. We are beyond that. The fact that you're sitting there and you're behind in your advancement, then are we going to also sit there with you? No way. We have other concerns of how to advance. What can we even talk about here? Where there's such a clear condition, search for yourself other, excuses. No, you have to work on me and convince me. If I'll be a donkey and you have to drag me. That's what he's saying. For what? Rabash said very clearly, don't bring them to me. What did you bring me, 40 people? They're not married. That was on the first day. And the next day he agreed. He said that everyone should start paying maser. Do you know what that is? There was never such a thing in history where... Well, today there is, yes. I'll tell you why there today is. Because you open the door, and he said, let anyone enter. But the fact that you open the door, that doesn't mean that they're all with us in every way. It doesn't mean that you're on the path in which you're being cared for from above. You need to be adapted in this way from to above. If you don't have it, be healthy. Sit down. We don't throw people out because we want them to come. And by coming and hearing, then they will correct this matter. It's not a problem to correct. That's it, to get married. But the way the upper relates to us is very simple. If you you have to be a married man, that's what needs to be there. It simply has to be adapted to its roots. Okay, where are we? I also don't understand the maybe he's right. He is revealing to us that he doesn't have enough strength to overcome the problem. He sees it as a problem. Yes, let's say that he's sick, but he doesn't feel that it obligates him to receive a medicine for it. So tell me about this, about how dangerous this disease is and how horrible it is. And by that, I will agree to go to the doctor and be healed. But how much do we need to deal with this? It's true that you need it. I have two books in Russian, 600 pages each, only on the matter of women. Read. And that's also nothing. I don't know how to convince. There's a limit to how much you can talk about this. The fact that we're trying to, you know, drive him in that direction, it pokes your eyes out each time. We were like criminals in doing this. We're repulsive. We're tearing our connection between us and the groups in overseas. So here we can't compromise. But by one person there doesn't wanting, is not wanting, what can I do? What am I, his father?
2: Let's share impressions from the lesson. What from it are we taking to implement in the 6 minutes?
1: We had many organizational things and how to arrange the society. And the article scans the stages of our development where we start with the knights of the heart and those who want to reach, we don't want to reach adhesion in the beginning, so those resistors. The second stage is the same Torah that the light in it battles his knighthood and corrects the resistance of the shattering. The next stage is two stages of charity, tzedakah, which is faith, and the higher degree from that, which is actually the peace.
2: From studying the writings of the Kabbalists, we're learning about spiritual conditions, the laws. So we have to sit and discuss it and scrutinize it. After that, we need to choose the means how to reach it and to get to an agreement that I'm bestowing on you and you're bestowing on me.
1: The light is the most important means. It brings us to the stages of charity and peace. So we need to know how to use the light. If we use it for correction, then we first reach the recognition of evil, and then we can demand correction. All these stages can only be done with the support of the society.
2: What we're correcting, Rav said nobody's correcting himself. Everybody is just correcting the connection between us.
1: A very deep article, and there are many lofty things there. And Rav just like light illuminates and explains to us as much as possible so that we will understand him. And now you understand him more than once. And he talked about those things that to the extent in which I have failures, I advance more. And to the extent in which I can be happy in face of the states that are unclear or unknown on the path, this is very good. And it can only be when we are together in this field.
2: We are given a track, a path of our work, how we naturally start by having an inner resistance to the path, everything that has to do with the bestowal. The heart will always resist that and want to remain with the will to receive. And we are giving him this means called Torah that is able to correct the desire to take it out of this resistance. It leads us to the possibility that we can work with faith. Then we can devote ourselves for the sake of the goal without any demand for something in return. The more we work in that, bestowing in order to bestow, so the more we can advance to the purpose of creation, to this wholeness of the goal, that we're adhered to the Creator, that we complete our part in creation and reach the goal.
1: Following the right path is not to follow the path of the landlords where we need to acquire achievements, but rather in the way that we discover actually our lacks, we discover the evil, we go through stages of revelation of the desire to receive. He gave a nice example. If I have the purpose of lifting 100 kilos, then each time I gradually raise the weight. And there's those who go how it's pleasant and convenient, so they suffice themselves by picking up 10 kilo and they're great righteous by that. Another thing he said that the interesting thing is bestowing in order to bestow is the correction of the intention, but before the souls of Adam HaRishon, and to receive in order to bestow is actually the correction before the Creator.
2: All these things are how to come out of the will to receive, and the example of how to be concerned about the world clear.
1: Moving to the next part of the lesson, but first we'll sing a song.

0: בוקר אור לכולם. אנחנו עכשיו נכנסים לשיעור בתלמוד 10 הספירות.
1: Good morning everybody. We're starting a test lesson, our special lesson to draw the light. So let's start from guidance from the first part of the lesson. Rabbi Chizkiya says, you cannot reach a degree of peace, even righteous or faith, without going through this state called the nights of the heart, where the body resists and doesn't want anything and isn't truly in an argument and rejects everything, doesn't agree with everything, because he sees that he is trying to be corrected, forced. But if a person keeps going and keeps going in a way that he invites a light that reforms upon him, so he fights those nights of the heart and can break the heart, that's called happiness is for the brokenhearted. Then he is rewarded that the Torah fills his broken heart and corrects it. And then he reaches beyond that breaking to correcting himself and reaches wholeness. So we have a great opportunity now to study tests, the writings of the Kabbalah, and draw the reforming light in our maximum possible way. So as a group effort of all the friends around the world, let's do it now together. So we are studying of the tenth sefirot, part 2. We're going to start reading in the words of the Ari first. Then, in the recorded part, we're going to start learning from Inner Light number 4. So now we're going to read number 6 from the Ari. Then in the recorded part, it will be Inner Light number 4. So let's start. The headline, the line connects all the circles together. 6. What connects all the circles together is that thin line that expands from Ein Sof and passes and descends and is extended from circle to circle until the very last one of them, the light and the abundance that each of them needs is extended through that line. Again, the line connects all the circles together. 6. What connects all the circles together is that thin line that expands from Ein Sof and passes and descends and is extended from circle to circle until the very last one of them. The line and the abundance that each of them needs is extended through that line. So, recorded part, we're continuing from item 4, Inner Light. The study of the Ten Sefirot, part 2, small letter 4, Inner Light, relating to the words and passes.
2: Good. פירוש הקו שהוא הערת יושר,
1: the line which is an illumination of straightness seemingly breaks through the tops of the circles, passes through the circles, descending and extending downward to the סיום, meaning to the middle point. However, this is certainly not about a place and an area. To understand this, we must know that there is no appearance of light in the worlds, both upper ones and the lower ones, that is not extended from Ein Sof above the restriction. It must cascade and pass through all the degrees and worlds between that world where the receiver of the revelation of the light is in, and Ein Sof above the restriction. You already know that there's no absence in the spiritual, Thus, it is impossible to say that the appearance, meaning the renewed light that cascades down through the degrees, becomes absent in the first degree when it comes to the next, and becomes absent in the second when it comes to the third. As a corporeal object, do when they move from place to place. This is utterly impossible in the spiritual, since there's no absence in it. Instead, it necessarily stays each degree as it passes through it, moving to the next degree like lighting a candle from another, one candle from another, where the first is not lessened whatsoever. Thus, the appearance of the light that comes in a certain degree from the world of Asiya is first given to all the degrees in the world between Ein Sof, above the restriction, and the receiver in the world of Asiya.
3: Is this clear? Let's say one is in a certain field, a magnetic field, an electric field, doesn't matter what forces there, and from all the forces that we can identify or don't identify, we know about, we don't yet know. And I discover here and there in all kinds of places in this field his quality. Yes? So also before that, there's the light that fills all of reality. Also after I check. But everything depends on my vessel. How by it, by this kli, I discover the light everywhere that I can reveal. And when I do reveal, I reveal in that place what comes to that place from the source, from Ein Sof, we'll say. Meaning, if I discover the light and I'm in some place in the world of Yetzirah, let's say Netzach of Yetzirah. So when I reveal that quality of this field of light in that place, according to my kli, and I also reveal it by the light going through all the degrees until this place, from Ein Sof to this place. That's clear. And the revelation is for me to see the light in this place according to Kavanah form, meaning the light, the vessel determines the revelation of the light there, seemingly.
1: It turns out that the illumination of the straight line must pass through the vessels of circles, because the vessels of circles preceded that line. For the vessels of the circles came out immediately with the restriction. However, the vessels of straightness came out later with the line, which is why this illumination that passes between them never leaves there. As it is written, there is no absence in the spiritual. You should also know that regarding to the cascading of the light from place to place, there are two manners of remaining in places of the passing. The first is permanent stay. This means that it mingles and connects with the light that is already in the degree, and they unite into one, as though they had always been one. And there is a second manner, which is only a passing stay, meaning that it does not mingle and unite with the light of that place into one thing, but exists there as a phase of its own. The Ari tells us that the light of the line that passes through the degrees of the circles is not from the manner of permanent stay, but from the manner of passing stay, indicating that it does not mingle with the light of the circles into one phase, but is there as a phase of its own. This is the meaning of the Ari's precision regarding the word passes.
3: Whereas when the light goes through the line, it changes it, because the line is the screen, the intentions that change the light, and then we say that the light passes truly in a line and changes. Whereas when it goes through the circles, it doesn't change. The circles don't impact the light. They receive it passively. The circles are the vessels from Insof that were restricted, who don't receive on their own, do not draw, or there's nothing that they do because of the first restriction prohibits working with desires, the vessels of desire to receive. And the vessels of circles are vessels of the desire to receive, but there's a restriction, they're empty. So how can you fill them? To the extent in which you have a line, you can fill them, fill those desires. Clear? That's why through the circles the light passes, and through the line it truly flows through and receives the form of the light. Yes.
1: How do you know when he's talking about the light? It goes or doesn't, it's what the vessel reveals.
3: The phenomena that the Kli discovers the light with, right? So it goes through the circles, and the circles, it doesn't impact the light. When the light goes through the circles, it has the form of a line, so in the circles it expands.
1: So in the circles there was light of Nefesh, and now it's the light of Ruach, so there's a difference.
3: In truth, the light of circles is always called the light of Nefesh because it comes without the participation from the side of the vessels. We didn't learn that yet. I don't remember. But the light of circles is always called the light of Nefesh. The light in the line is called, just to show us that there's always, there's no drawing and work on behalf of us to work in the circles. And that's why in the line it's called Ruach, where it's the participation, the collaboration with the receiver, with the screen, etc. But, of course, Naran Chai in circles and in straightness expands Naran Chai, but only the form of reception is called either Nefesh or Ruach. What else?
1: So the light was there, departed, and now comes back. So it's a different state already. How can they say it doesn't change?
3: Altogether, we learn how that vessel of Ein Sof that was all circles, after the first restriction, takes upon itself, in every vessel it's capable of, a screen, and begins to fill himself by the screen. So the measure of the filling of the vessel by the screen is now called line. What do we fill? We fill the vessels of circles. When the vessels of circles will all be filled by the line 100%, there will be the final correction. What feeling do we have in the vessels of circles? A feeling of lack. But a lack not in which there's lacking adhesion, but rather vessels of circles are vessels before the restriction. They just feel the lack of filling. What does the line add for them? The line adds for them a completely different kind of filling, a filling from to bestow and not from receiving. So in this, we have phase three in Ein Sof. Yes, that's what the line does. It eventually reaches phase three. There's one, two, and three, the three states, yes? So it leads Ein Sof to the third stage, where the vessels of circles will be filled as it was before the restriction. But do they have a deficiency for this? No. Because the light that the line brings them is not a light that they draw. This is only when the line uses the circles in order to draw this light according to the screen. Without circles, there's nothing to fill. You can't work without circles. Where do we constantly discover this deficiency from our circles, from our vessels of circles? And then we turn to our intentions, the Creator, Gadlut, right line, so on. And then we start to work with these vessels. Yes.
1: When he says line, he said that it remained permanent, meaning that it connects with the light in the degree and the unite as one, that they were always one thing. So that's what I'm asking about.

0: different vessels of circles, where each with its piece of pipeline there, it fills there, only the intention is one. That is called vessels. The intentions after the first restriction are called vessels. And these desires of straightness are not called vessels. Yes?
1: So, because after the first restriction, the intention changes, what does it mean that they unite? Because they are always one thing, because the intention is now only through working with the screen.
0: I don't know. I need to read. Now, if you told me which line, that's not enough. You should know that the cascading of the light from place to place, there are two ways of remaining in this passing. The first one is remaining in permanence, where it intermingles and connects with the light that is there in the degree where they're united to one, where they're always similar and always have been one thing. And the second kind is where it remains and passes, meaning it mixes there and unites in the matter of the light there to one thing, only that it's there in a specifically unique way for herself. And this is where the Ari tells us that that light that passes through the degrees of the circles is not from the manner of permanent stay, but from the manner of passing stay, because it's a pipeline. It passes and that's it. He's telling you how this line, like in the drawing, goes through the circles. So there's lights within the vessels, and there's a light that goes through the line. Just like I said, like the Jordan River that goes through the Sea of Galilee, to teach us that it doesn't intermingle with the circles as one kli, but rather are distinguished there. And this is where the Ari tells us about passing. What does it mean, passing? Our passing state indicates that it does not mingle with the light of the circles into one phase, because the light is there. The light, the line stabilized the light that was in it. And now, even though the light entered the desires of the circles, it nevertheless comes clothed on the reflected light. Hence, its form shatters. It stays, it remains. And if it's not one, then it's two. Yes.
1: Question from Moscow. Is the line built from below upward or from above downward?
0: We are talking about a line that was created from above down from Ein Sof. We are talking about the cascading down from Ein Sof, from above down. And what we do from below above upwards is the three lines. Because we connect the desire with the intention to one, to the middle line. Please.
1: The reason for the thing is that because the light in the line precedes the light in the circles, since the circles receive their lights only from the light of the line. Therefore, the light of the line is much more important than the light of the circles. Therefore, it does not mix with the light of the circles. And the light of the line is called light of Ruach. And the light of the circles is called light of Nefesh.
0: Next.
1: Inner light, item 5, relating to the words descending. Any expansion of upper light to the emanated being is called a descent. It means that as it expands, so it grows coarser. You already know that the most refined is called above, and the coarser is called below. And since the light grows coarser as it expands, it descends from above downward. And the reason for this growing coarseness that the light receives because of its expansion is because it expands by an order of four phases, beginning from phase one until it comes and strikes the screen that is in phase four, and then it grows coarser because the first phase is the most refined. Afterwards, there's the second phase, etc., until phase four, which

0: is the core system.
1: Good.
2: Yes.
0: Inner light item 6 relating to the words extending from circle to circle. Illumination of straightness is expressed by the words extended or drawn, and the illumination of circles by the word becoming circular. Inner light item 7 relating to the words.
2: He's giving us definitions. Yes, it extends, it rounded up, it's extended, it becomes round, blood of lefesh, etc.
0: Item 7 relating to the words until the end and the completion of all of them, meaning phase four in the circles, which is called the middle point. It is called the material sphere or ball of this world, and the atzilut and the emanation in the world of Adam Kadmon was expanding at first down to this world. But after the second restriction took place, which is called the world of Nikudim, the siyum, the end of atzilut, rose, of Adam Kadmon rose to the point of the next world, whose place is from the world of Buya, as will be explained in its place. Item 7, the words of the Ari. Header, each world and each sphira consists of 10 inner sphirot and inner of inner, and so on infinitely. The sphirot of the circles surround one another like onion skins. Each and every world has 10 inner sphirot in it, and each and every inner sphira in each and every world consists of inner of inner sphirot, and they are all like onion skins, one inside the other, like the image of the wheels mentioned in the books. Again, item 7. Each world and each sphira consists of 10 inner meals, inner wheels, and inner of inner. And the sphirot, the circles, surround one another like onion skins. Each and every world has 10 inner sphirot in it. And each and every sphira in each and every world consists of 10 inner of inner sphirot, and they are all like onion skins, one inside the other, like wheels, as mentioned in the books, in geometry books.
2: Any questions? Yes?
0: A question from the United States. On the one hand, we say that the circles receive through the line. On the other hand, we say that the circles are gar and rosh. So how can that be?
2: No, the circles are not gar and rosh in the manner that they decide and draw like the head, the rosh of the partzuf. But rather, we're talking about circles, which are the gar, because they are in wholeness before the first restriction. Whereas this line, vak, is because it only is the line that attracts, that draws, and the head of the line is deciding. There's the rosh of the line called gar. There's a little confusion in definitions here. Gar, the upper three, is called rosh. Vak is called guf. This is in the line, in the partzuf, yes? Now, the circles are here, the 10 sefirot of circles, opposing the 10 sefirot against the gar, the upper three, which is the 10 sefirot of circles. And that's why they're called gar, upper three. And then here we also have gar in the next partzuf with vak of the next partzuf, and we have the sefirot of circles. and they always belong to the goof of the pratsuf. That's why they're gal and no more than that. And what's in them is only filled by the line. We're going to move to the third part.
0: Right. So with so many terms, gal and the bottom seven, the tensefilot of circles, tensefilot of the line and the extension, and how the line fills the circles. Let's move on to questions to clarify the terms we learned.
2: About circles and line, he says here, he says that on one hand, the light in the line precedes the light of the circles because the circles receive their illumination only from the line. And then he says that there's no mixing between the two, like the example of the Jordan River and the Sea of Galilee. How do they not mix, and how can they fill each other but not intermix?
0: So I've explained about it. He said that on the one hand, it's clear that first, there were circles. Circles are vessels before the first restriction. So we always learn this diagram where you have phase four, in which there is root, then one, two, three, and at the center, there is phase four, right? What caused the restriction? What was it on? It was on four of four, and the light moved from all of phase four because there is no sum or part in spirituality. Wherever there is phase four, the light departed. And then we have root one, two, three, four, the light moved from, departed from everything. Now the vessels remained. They're still not called circles. Before the restriction, it's called phase four. Why is it still not called circles? Because there are no discernments there in the coarseness between the root one, two, three, and four. It's all He is one and His name one. The light and the desire are one. The light builds a desire, the desire fills the light, there is wholeness. But after the restriction, when they begin to work with the screen and reflected light, there are discernments in phase four before the restriction, and these discernments are called circles. So what did Rav explain now? That the circles remain as nefesh, passive. They are filled. This is a desire that was filled. The line is the way by which the circles are filled. The vessel that was before, called will to receive, is now disqualified from working directly. Now the new vessel is called screen and reflected light. Therefore, each time there is a calculation in the Rosh, what does it do, the calculation? It checks what is the desire, what is the light that pertains to this desire, which belongs to the circles. But because it rejects it with the screen and reflected light, it builds the line. So the line is attributed to the created being, not to the creator. When it builds the line, it discovers different kinds of coarseness. First of all, the power of rejection, it's the hardness of the screen, rejecting all the light that comes to it. From this, the coarseness in the screen is revealed. With how much of the will, of the desire can it work? And here you have discernments. It can work only with the root, it's nefesh. With root and one, it's already ruach. Root one, two, that's neshama. Many discernments. But what does it fill? It fills the circles that remained empty before. Not the four of four, because that cannot be filled. But the first nine, the root, one, two, three, that were in phase four, those it fills, and in them it now discerns the circles. But they don't participate in the action. They remain there. They are will to receive in the form of nefesh. So the line itself acquires all the discernments, and the circles are only filled. And that's the difference between them.
1: כן, עוד שאלות. אנחנו, כן, אברהם.
3: זאת אומרת שהספק הראשי מתחיל להיות
2: meaning the main generator needs to be the gar, meaning the reflected light each time builds new discernments and fills the circles. In the end of the gar, that's where the screen is created. Based on that screen, that is where the calculation is made, and therefore the filling that exists in the goof is different from the kind of a line, because it is done after a scrutiny of the intention based on the coarseness. That's the difference between the gar and the zat, where in the gar there's the 10, like Rav drew in the drawing the 10 lines, the division of basically all the circles, and only from this point downwards the line was created. Now it's important to say that the line itself is a thin line. It's that we're doing it upon the whole area, that we're filling it with light. There's a very vast area that is outside of this thin line, where there's no such calculation yet. That's the stony heart, or the area that was yet to be corrected, and it will be corrected in the more advanced stages of correction.
1: כן.
4: בתחילת ההסבר של הרב בשיעור,
0: in the beginning of Rav's explanation,
4: מה שקובע,
0: he said that what determines
4: המציאות זה הכלי.
0: Reality is the vessel.
4: זה נשמע כאילו זה לא משנה.
0: And it sounded like it doesn't matter where the light comes from. It's all according to the vessel. But then there was an explanation that there is a difference. What field it is in. So, is the question clear? Gilad, I'm trying to understand the question. You're asking about the connection between the circles and the line. So again, the vessel, after the first restriction, there's only one vessel. Screen and reflected light, that's called the vessel. And that vessel determines the definition of the light according to its yearning, so it defines the light that fills it. Why? Because all the light is already in Malchut of Ein Sof, and all the vessels are already in Malchut of Ein Sof, except they were previous, prior vessels. The desire to receive was created complete. Nothing is missing in Malchut of Ein Sof. Only the way it is filled changes. Now the appreciation is for the greatness of the Creator, and what is filled is those desires. This is what, as I understood, explained in the beginning. The desires are the same desires of Malchut of Ein Sof. They don't change. What's added is greatness and adhesion with the Creator. This is what's added. And this can be done only with the line, not with circles. So the circles constantly demand to be filled. From the first state through the whole cascading from above downward and from below upward, which is called phase two. And phase three is already the complete filling of the circles with the line. So throughout this process, what demands filling is the circles that remained empty after the first restriction.
2: Does the line have any form of function of a kli?
0: It is the kli, the vessel.
2: The circles and the kli, it's kind of explained.
0: The circles are a desire. The line is the filling of the desire with the help of the reflected light. Let's read definition 151. Question number 51.
1: בעמוד פי היי, עמוד 85, קוף נון א', והשאלה היא,
0: in the table of answers for topics, the question is, how is every lower one incorporated with its upper one? How is every lower one incorporated with its upper one?
1: צדי ח' קוף נון א', הוא אומר ככה, היינו בעשר ספירות.
0: Answer. In the ten spheres of reflected light, in which Malchut is regarded as the root and the Keter, all the parts of reflected light that clothe her upper ones, pass through her from below upward. For this reason, every lower one is regarded as containing all the parts of reflected light that belong to the Sefirot above it. Meaning the minute Malchut begins to work with the screen and reflected light, she then becomes the vessel that contains all the discernments, and all the discernments are in her. This happens only with the line. The circles remain the same. They want filling. Nothing changes in them. That's the difference between passing through them, through the line to the circles, and leaving, remaining, which is something else.
2: I found that point in the lesson, and the vessels of circles are vessels of the desire to receive. And there's a restriction upon them. They're empty. These are vessels that are empty. They don't have the ability to be filled, but they have a desire to receive the pleasure, but they're empty. And then he continues, so how can we fill them? To the extent in which you have a line, you can fill those desires. Meaning, those desires, that yearning, how do you fill them? Only when you have the ability to make a screen and reflected light. When you have the intention, then you can fill them.
5: Спасибо. Что означает, что свет принимает форму кав? Это значит, что свет.
0: What does it mean that the light acquires the shape or the form of the line? Does it mean that the light is no longer simple light?
5: Что происходит со светом?
0: And the kav creates some sort of a selection there. What happens with the light there? Why does it acquire the shape of the light? Of the line.
2: The light never changes. Everything we talk about here is actually the feeling of the vessel of the light. And then actually what is felt, the way in which the vessel adapts itself to the light. And that's the form in which it receives it. That's how it is in every level of coarseness, every sphira. In the way that it's suited at that point, the scrutiny of where the light is and where the vessel is, that's the form in which it will feel the light. The light never, ever changes.
1: Woman Kabyu.
6: What is the difference between the illumination that is extended and the illumination that becomes round?
0: The circular light is what is revealed in the will to receive that was created by the Creator from above downward. At the end of the four phases of direct light, it is phase four. This is regarded as from the perspective of the Creator. But when we speak of the light of the line, it's a light that is a result of the act, the operation of the screen. After the restriction, the screen rejects the light first and establishes a condition. Now I want the greatness of the Creator, adhesion with the Creator, to be similar to the Creator. This is the condition for reception of the light. The minute it rejects the light, it comes directly, and basically it causes the reflected light. Now there is equivalence of form, equivalence of intention between the created being and the Creator. The Creator is the power of bestowal, the power of love, power of giving. It only wants to give to the created being. Now the created being says to the Creator, I want to give to you in return, to love you to the same extent, to give you to the same extent, to adhere to you, to acquire your qualities. And that creates a connection between them for the first time. Through this connection, the created being learns how much it can receive in order to give to the Creator, because it discovers that what the Creator wants is only that it would receive from Him. But now it's a created being that works independently, knowing that it can receive pleasure in the presence of the Creator, then now the connection with the Creator will even grow stronger by satisfying the will of the Creator. The Creator wants me to receive. So this adhesion, this connection, when the created being receives from the Creator not only the pleasure that He wants to give it, but also His quality, the ability to bestow like Him, this is called receiving in order to bestow. And that reception is called inner light, meaning that if in the circles there were a raw desire, now that desire has risen to a much more valuable one. It's much higher, because this desire turned from being a goal of wanting to satisfy myself, it became a means for a connection with the Creator, for adhesion with the Creator, to know how great the Creator is and how much He can receive from me, from Him, in order to bestow upon Him. That's why we say that in the line, not only nefesh is revealed, but the line of ruach, neshama, chaya, and yechida. The more the line uses a greater coarseness of the screen, the more it reveals the greatness of the Creator and can receive from Him His qualities. And by this, it becomes a created being. This is why there is such a difference between the circles and the line. On the other hand, the circles are the reason for everything. If there weren't a desire to work with, but in what could we receive the greatness of the Creator? This is why they are connected to each other, but they work in an opposite way, in a different way.
1: Woman Dubai.
7: Доброе утро. Вот есть три состояния.
2: Good morning. There are three states.
7: Оставаться временно, не смешиваясь. И третий раз сказал.
2: To remain without mixing. And the third state is where the vessels of the circles will be revealed as they were before the restriction. And then Rav said that the vessels are actually the intention after the first restriction. So what are the vessels of circles that need to be revealed as they were before the restriction? What are the vessels of the circles before the restriction that need to be revealed? After the restriction, it took place upon all of phase four. Everything was restricted. What happened afterwards, when it became the line, is that there's a part that we managed to build the screen upon, the intention, and against it, the inner light could cascade. And then we revealed those vessels and circles in that specific part in a different way. In the matter of, in order to bestow. Before that, they were empty. So that's why to say that the vessels of circles before the restriction cannot be, because vessels of circles are actually a deficiency, a huge, simple deficiency, a beautiful one, without calculation. Therefore, the light can also pass through it directly, to pass from degree to degree, from circle to circle. But the line itself has already a direction, and that's the essential difference. The light is there all the time, and the line, by the line, it actually gives in a initiated way from the side of the created being to feel the light. Before that, there is no action from the side of the created being to feel the light. It's just a deficiency. When there's a line, there's basically a decision. I am going to receive in order to bestow.
0: So, we are nearing the end, but we have this test that Rav gave us in the first part. The test which is more important bestowal that is pleasant to me. So the test is joy. It will end with a song.

0: שלום, בחלק הראשון נלמד
1: שלום. Hello, in the first part we will learn from a recorded lesson from the 4th of November 2003. The lesson is based on the article Man is rewarded with righteousness and peace through the Torah from the writings of Rabash. We will read the article together in the tense. We have 19 minutes for that. Man is rewarded with righteousness and peace through the Torah. In the Zohar, Lech Lecha, Rabbi Abba explains why Abraham was rewarded with the Creator telling him, Lech Lecha, go forth, more than all his contemporaries. It says, quote, Rabbi Abba started and said, Listen to me, you stubborn-hearted who are far from righteousness. Listen to me, you stubborn-hearted, means how hard are the hearts of the wicked. They see the trails and ways of Torah and do not look at them. Their hearts are hard, since they do not return to their master in repentance. This is why they are called stubborn-hearted, who are far from righteousness, meaning far from the Torah, and hence far from righteousness. Unquote. Rabbi Chizkiah said, quote, They are far from the Creator, and because they are far from the Creator, they are called stubborn-hearted, unquote. The meaning of the verse is far from righteousness. Why? It is because they do not wish to approach the Creator, for they are stubborn-hearted. And because of it, they are far from righteousness. Because they are far from righteousness, they are far from peace, meaning they have no peace. As it is written, quote, There is no peace, said the Lord to the wicked, unquote. What is the reason? It is because they are far from righteousness, hence they have no peace. We should understand why when Rabbi Abba says that being far from righteousness means that they are far from the Torah and therefore far from righteousness. On the one hand, he says that righteousness is called Torah, and then he says that by moving away from the Torah, they move away from righteousness. This implies that the Torah is the reason for righteousness, but we do not see any connection between the Torah and righteousness. We see that the nations of the world have no Torah, as our sages said, quote, He says His words to Jacob, unquote. And still they give tzedakah, charity. Does giving tzedakah require believing in the Creator and keeping the Torah and commandments? And only then can one give tzedakah, again, righteousness or charity. Rather, he says that they are far from tzedakah because they are far from the Torah. He also said that because they are far from the Torah, they are far from tzedakah. This implies that the Torah is the reason by which we can keep tzedakah. That is, the most important thing for us is to achieve the tzedakah. And how can we achieve such a high degree? Through the Torah. Thus, we should understand the greatness and importance of tzedakah, which means that the Torah is a lower degree than tzedakah, because through the Torah we can achieve tzedakah. We need to understand this. Also, it is difficult to understand the words of Rabbi Chizkiah in what he adds to the words of Rabbi Abba, saying, quote, Who are the stubborn-hearted? Those who do not want to approach the Creator. And because they do not want to approach the Creator, they are far from tzedakah, unquote. How can we understand this? Does this mean that through approaching the Creator, they will be rewarded with a higher degree, which is tzedakah? We should also understand why Rabbi Chizkiah says, quote, Since they are far from tzedakah, they are far from peace, unquote. This is even more perplexing, because once he has clarified for us the importance of tzedakah, meaning that in Rabbi Abba's view, tzedakah is more important than Torah, and in Rabbi Chizkiah's view, tzedakah is greater than approaching the Creator. Now he comes and says that if they do not have the degree of tzedakah, they cannot achieve the degree of peace. Thus, we should understand what is the degree of peace. It is implied that after all the work, you will achieve the degree of peace. That is, the first degree is either Torah or approaching the Creator. The second is tzedakah, righteousness or charity. And the third is peace. This requires clarification. We find that tzedakah is called faith, as it is written about Abraham, quote, and he believed in the Lord, and he regarded it for him as righteousness, unquote. Thus, because faith is regarded as tzedakah, we can already know the importance of tzedakah. It is not as it seems literally. Rather, tzedakah implies faith. And what is faith that is regarded as tzedakah? We see that one who gives tzedakah, charity or almsgiving, to the poor does not expect the poor to repay him in some way for the almsgiving he has given him. It is especially so with concealed almsgiving. He certainly does not plan to receive anything in return. Therefore, tzedakah means that he is doing something without any reward.
2: But since the faith we should take upon ourselves must be without anything in return, it means that we must believe in the greatness of the Creator, which the Holy Zohar calls, for He is great and ruling. He is to have no thought that He has taken upon Himself the burden of the kingdom of heaven, and by this He will receive from Him some reward. Rather, He is working entirely in order to bestow. This is why faith is called tzedakah, to interpret for us the form that the faith we are taking on ourselves, we are taking on ourselves, should have. However, we must pay attention to how we achieve such faith, which is in order to bestow. Our nature is only to receive and not to bestow. Therefore, what can one do in order to achieve bestowal? He is telling us that it is done precisely through the Torah, as our sages said, I have created the evil inclination, I have created for it the Torah as a spice. In the introduction to the study of the Ten Sefirot, he says, however, we find and see in the words of the sages of the Talmud that they have made the path of Torah easier for us, more than the sages of the Mishnah. This is because they said one should always engage in Torah and mitzvot, even lo lishma, and from lo lishma he will come to lishma. That is, the light in it reforms him. Thus, they have provided us with a new means instead of the penance presented in the above-mentioned Mishnah. The light in the Torah, it bears sufficient power to reform one and bring him to engage in Torah and mitzvot lishma. By this, we will understand the words of Rabbi Abba, who said that far from tzedakah means that they are moving away from the Torah, hence they are far from tzedakah. We asked, is the Torah the reason for achieving tzedakah? Is it impossible to give tzedakah without Torah? The thing is that tzedakah refers to faith. It is impossible to achieve real faith before one has equivalence of form with the Creator, meaning that all of one's actions are only in order to bestow contentment upon the Creator.
0: וכמו שאומר בהקדמת ספר הזוהר וזה לשונו
2: He says in the introduction to the book of Zohar, it is a law that the creature cannot receive disclosed evil from the Creator. For it is a flaw in the glory of the Creator for the creature to perceive him as an evildoer. Hence, when one feels bad, to the same extent, denial of the Creator's guidance lies upon him, and the operator is concealed from him. The reason is that before a person is rewarded with vessels of bestowal, he is unfit to receive the delight and pleasure from him. It follows that he feels bad and therefore cannot be awarded real faith before he has corrected the evil in him called receiving in order to receive. It follows that through the Torah, which reforms him, meaning that by receiving vessels of bestowal, he will be rewarded with faith, which is called tzedakah, which is faith because he is great and ruling, and not that the basis of his faith is in order to receive some reward. Now we will understand what we asked about the words of Rabbi Chizkiah, where he explains the meaning of stubborn-hearted. He explains that because they move away from the Creator, they move away from tzedakah. We asked, can approaching the Creator be a reason that we will have the ability to do tzedakah? What is the connection between them? It is written in the Sulam, Rabbi Chizkiah does not dispute Rabbi Abba. Rather, he interprets more than him. We asked, but Rabbi Chizkiah's explanation is even more difficult to understand. According to what we explained above, Rabbi Chizkiah explains more what it means that they are called stubborn-hearted, for which they are far from tzedakah. Since regarding what Rabbi Abba says that they have moved away from the Torah, they think that they simply need to learn Torah, and by this they will be rewarded with tzedakah, called faith. However, Rabbi Abba's intention is that through Torah they will achieve equivalence of form, called vessels of bestowal, since they cannot achieve real faith before they have vessels of bestowal, as it is written in the Sulam.
1: This is why Rabbi Chizkiah elaborates more and says more simply that stubborn-hearted are those who move away from the Creator. That is, they do not want to approach the Creator because they are stubborn-hearted. And therefore, they are far from tzedakah. This is, as we said above, that it is impossible to be rewarded with faith, which is tzedakah, before we are rewarded with nearing the Creator, called equivalence of form, which are vessels of bestowal. Perhaps that reason why Rabbi Abba does not interpret the same as Rabbi Chizkiah the reason, is that Rabbi Abba wants to tell us two things at once, meaning the reason and the advice. The reason why they have no faith is that they have no vessels of bestowal. The advice for this is to engage in Torah, whereby the light of Torah, they will be awarded equivalence of form, regarded as all their actions being only to bestow. At that time, they will be rewarded with tzedakah, which is real faith. And concerning Rabbi Chizkiah's addition, that through tzedakah they will be rewarded with peace, we asked, if tzedakah is such a great thing, which refers to faith, then what is peace? It implies that peace is even more important. We should interpret that peace is the completion of the work. Before one is rewarded with vessels of bestowal, he has no room for faith. Once he has vessels of bestowal and has been rewarded with faith, he obtains the purpose of creation, which is to do good to his creations. This means that then he feels the delight and pleasure that the Creator has created to do good to his creations. At that time, one is rewarded with peace. But before one has been rewarded with tzedakah, which is faith, on the basis of vessels of bestowal, he does not have the vessels to obtain the delight and pleasure, since the good is lacking the correction of not being the bread of shame, for which there was the correction of the first restriction. Only when the creatures have that correction, called vessels of bestowal, there will be a place where the light of the Creator can be present, which is to benefit his creations. Prior to this, he is in strife with the Creator, as he says in the Sulam, quote, "Peace, too, complained that he was all strife, because he cannot engage in commandments in order to bestow, but with a mixture of self-pleasing," unquote. By this, he is always in strife with the Creator, since he thinks that he is completely righteous and does not feel his faults at all. That is, he does not feel that his entire engagement in Torah and commandments is lo lishma, not for her sake. And he is angry at the Creator for not rewarding him as much as a complete righteous should be rewarded. Thus, we see that before one is rewarded with tzedakah, which is faith in the Creator on the basis of vessels of bestowal, which brings one to approach the Creator, it is impossible to have peace. It follows that the end of the work, when the goal is achieved, is when we achieve the degree of peace. That peace cannot be achieved before we go through the preliminary stages, which are approaching the Creator, then faith, called tzedakah, and finally the goal, which is called peace.
2: We are shown the stages here of how to reach the goal. First, we want to get close to the Creator. We make the efforts to draw the light that reforms. As a result of that, we reach faith, power of faith.
1: We'll now continue to the recorded lesson from the 4th of November 2003.
2: We heard an article Parashat Lech Lecha. From Rabash. From portion Lech Lecha.
3: Shikach nikre amamar Lech Lecha. Ma rotze lanu lasbir lanu Rabash.
2: What does Rabash want to explain to us? The stages that a person goes through before he reaches the goal. Because we begin from matter, and our matter is the will to receive, the will to enjoy. It turns out that the way is to invert, to work with this desire against its natural intention. We learn the development from above downwards, we learn about the creation of matter through four phases of direct light, and then the will to receive, and the will to receive, which develops until it comes to the shattering, it is completely in a quality where it's not yet a will to receive the way we know it. Rather, afterwards, when it goes through shattering and then sparks of Binah enter that will to receive, sparks of Bestol, they become in the will to receive as an intention in order to receive. They come from Binah, however, they go through shattering, both Malchut and Binah, and therefore turns out that he has receiving for himself, enjoying for himself, with the intention that is for himself, that it is completely closed within itself, both in terms of action and intention. And therefore, our work is not like the vessel decided in En Sof that it wants to work in order to bestow, meaning that's the matter of the worlds where there's no evil inclination, there's no intention to begin with, only later in the worlds of Bia, of Tum'a. However, we begin from the opposite state. Therefore, we first have to undergo a correction called the degree of faith, the degree of tzedakah. That our intention will change from in order to receive to in order to bestow. We should reach a state called the first restriction, where we don't use the will to receive if it is not in order to bestow. And it's about the relation to the Creator. It's not about corporeal things. That a person usually, through the klipot, he enters all kinds of thoughts that he is forbidden to drink or eat or limit himself with all kinds of matters of this world. No, we're talking about what's relevant to the Creator, all our thoughts and actions that belong to our spiritual development. There we have to have intentions in order to bestow, to try to reach equivalence of form, to be in equivalence of form with the Creator, the equivalence of intentions, because in the equivalence of action, we can never be. We can only receive or not receive, and the Creator is only bestowing. But if we come to that intention, not for myself, each one, but only for the Creator, then we are in equivalence of form with Him, and this correction is called faith. And then our action in order to bestow is called tzedakah, meaning that If a person reaches a state where he doesn't expect any reward to come from what he thinks or does, that means that he's doing tzedakah. And if he truly reaches that state where he's actually trying to do tzedakah, then he begins to reveal that he's incapable, that he doesn't want, that by no shape or form he can even get close to that degree. And then the degree called the stubborn-hearted becomes revealed in him, that he's really blunt. He complains and disregards spirituality and the Creator, and he doesn't want to reach tzedakah, and also the degree after tzedakah, which is called peace. Therefore, Baal Sulam says that those four angels, meaning four main qualities by which the Creator wants to bring man, the will to receive, to a correction. So peace, the last degree, he said, is all strife, the will to receive. It will never want to be in peace. And it turns out that it's really so, that the will to receive is not capable of wanting to reach receiving in order to bestow. However, not within man, not within these four qualities, four degrees, there is a means from above called the light that reforms, surrounding light. And that light corrects the will to receive. And then he can really come to that.

or the degree of faith, because the Torah that he studies doesn't awaken the surrounding light upon him. And he only thinks of himself as a righteous. And he actually slanders the other path. He doesn't see that he's at a dead end. And Rabbi Chizkiya says that you can't reach the degree of peace, even for the degree of the righteous, the degree of faith, without going through the stage called stubborn-hearted, that the body resists and it doesn't want anything, and he is in strife, kicks away everything, it doesn't agree to anything on this path because it sees that there's an attempt to bend it, to correct it, and if a person keeps going, and he keeps going by attracting the surrounding light that reforms, so if he's fighting his stubborn-heartedness, and then he passes through it, he breaks the heart. And this is called the joy of the broken-hearted, meaning he then is awarded with the Torah filling his heart, his broken heart, correcting it, and then he comes out the other side of that shattering to the correction of his self, comes to peace. So there are seemingly two paths, as if, because one path is a path written with no end, with a dead end. Those who study the Torah without the intention for self-correction, to invite the surrounding light upon themselves, which you can invite only by studying Kabbalah with the intention to be corrected, to awaken the surrounding lights, to see the evil, to correct it, and reach love thy friend as thyself. So then they feel the stubbornness of the heart and the strife against the path, and certainly through breaking, they come to correction. And there's another path where you study and do actions and count the actions you do, the hours of study, the pages of Gemara you know by heart, and you look at what is the amount of that, and what is the amount of days they have engaged in the Torah or the pages, they do that math. And so it turns out that there's no attainment of faith, no attainment of peace, and not feeling that they're against it, and think of themselves as righteous. That's the whole difference between awakening the stubbornness of the heart, or just bypassing it without feeling it and kind of live all of life while covering the correction, moving away from the correction. Certainly the path that doesn't reveal the evil in the person is pleasant. The person is in an illusion, but he lives in a kind of a false wholeness. Feels good. And one who reveals the resistance of his heart. So from all of the strife, from all the burdening of the heart, he feels bad. He feels himself poor. And it turns out that the path of Torah is opposite to the path of the landlords. Landlords meaning that he always counts what he's got. Another day he made commandments, another day he studied another page of Gemara,
Another day,

0: be engaged in something that is considered fulfilling the will of the Creator on the one hand, and on the other hand, one who advances by way of the work, then every day he sees he has less. He's farther away. He doesn't agree with the path. His will to receive is completely opposite to the goal, and he sees himself as moving away. So he's got nothing to count, and therefore he's not called a landlord. Rather, he makes the calculation not according to what he has, but rather how much he feels that he's in disparity of form to the host, and how much he demands the Torah. This is called the path of Torah, is opposite to the reason of the landlords, because the landlords don't need the Torah that reforms. I created the evil inclination, I created the Torah as a spice. Rather, they need to just count their property. So like we have this division between the workers of the Creator and those who do actions, similarly, it exists in each and every person also. Each time one examines himself being in different states, and that is among those who are on the path of correction. One should always examine himself and be happy, even though it's not what he feels, but he's happy about what's happening, that he's on the right track. Therefore, it is said, go forth, lech lecha, that it's not simple to go along this path, but only through the commandment of the Creator and with the help of the light that corrects and transitions you from stage to stage. Then you can truly reach, go forth from your land, from the house of your father, to the land that I'll show you. Meaning moving from one desire, from qualities of receiving to qualities of bestowal.
1: I remain despite this strife I have with the path. Yes, but how do I know if I'm staying because I'm passive, afraid of God, or maybe I'm staying from the right reasons, meaning that I'm drawing upon myself the surrounding light?
0: If a person is on the path or not, how does he check? He checks. He only checks according to the failures. We can't measure ourselves according to our good accomplishments. Our accomplishments today is the recognition of evil. The more evil is revealed within us, it, say, indicates or measures to what extent we've advanced. Look, I'm told, until you reach a state where you lift 100 kilos, you don't move to the next stage. So now I place some boundary, some accomplishment in front of me, 100 kilos. And every time I advance, let's say 20 kilos, I can already lift that. Then I'm given 25. I can't. I advanced. I can lift 25, but I'm looking at 100. What will 25 give me? Then I'm given 30. And again, I can't do it. I work on it until I lift 30. Meaning, each time I see a greater and greater difficulty. And I don't count my accomplishments that I'm lifting 20, now 30, now 40. Why? Because I'm looking at 100. And it turns out that the good accomplishments in the meantime, they still don't feel to me as accomplishments. Because 100 kilos is, it's just so so far from what I've accomplished that I only see how much burdening I have each time that's added to me. And so the path is tough, but essentially, this is what helps a person gradually determine the right relation to the stages of progress. That he's not looking at how he feels, rather he's looking at being in it, with whom he is, that he appreciates the singularity of the Creator's attitude to him, that he's in a group, that he nevertheless does something special, let's put it like that, even though he doesn't feel it. He begins to build slowly other values besides what he used to examine in vessels of reception. And it is specifically because each time he feels disappointments, it builds in him a different attitude of weighing the situation, each and every state, each time. So, in the meantime, he also measures his mood and as well as truth, and then bit by bit he lets go of his mood. He pays less attention to it. He's not so much under the control of his mood. He slowly transitions to truth and false, from bitter and sweet. Meaning, he puts his connection with the Creator, with the goal, with what's above this life. He places that connection as the greatest thing, with almost no relation to how he feels, good or bad. He gradually acquires the force of resistance to how he feels, good or bad, and doesn't pay attention to it. Bit by bit, a different system is built in him to observe life. This is certainly not for beginners, but that's how it happens. And he comes to a point where he demands that from the Creator. Every time it happens through a burdening, and he demands it from the Creator, meaning he wants it to be so from the study and from his actions, that he merits the surrounding light that corrects him and brings him the degree of faith. What's the degree of faith? That I don't pay attention to my will to receive, and it's growing. And by attracting the surrounding light, I correct myself. When I ride above the will to receive, where it doesn't pressure me and necessitates me to determine my state based on how I feel it. Rather, I become bestowing in order to bestow, meaning I stop taking it into account. Just stop. Why? Just like that, the influence of the light. It doesn't come directly. It comes as if directly, but also in the opposite way, because directly means that I can't do it. It's not in my own strength, but rather I cause the surrounding light to influence me. It's not a direct action. It's an action that I summon upon myself, and then the light reforms.
1: And
0: then one comes to correction. And the way there begins from man's demand that the Creator will correct him. Meaning, one who doesn't feel that this happens to him on the path, one who doesn't feel, meaning doesn't reveal from the descents that he needs these corrections. At first, my descents reveal to me that I feel bad. It's darkness. I lose taste in everything. I go into some kind of despair, depression, better off dead. I can't move. I just feel bad, and that's it. Meaning, I just call my state that I feel bad, meaning it's not truth and false, it's bitter and sweet, and it's bitter. Then, bit by bit as I advance, I attach that bitter to the truth. So it's true that I feel bitter, but I'm in the right development, and then this bitterness receives some mitigation. It's also relevant for our life. When I want to be a professor, so I feel bad and bad in life. I don't go to party. I just sit in the library and pressure myself. But I sweeten my life for now through the goal.
1: So it's the same thing, let's say, on our path, although the mitigation here, the sweetening, has to be through support from the group, faith, that I'm truly coming to something that can't be seen. A professor, I see what that is. That's respectable, it's good. Now, and afterwards, by truly seeing the evil and asking for its correction, meaning I ask to evaluate these states according to truth and not by feel, then the light certainly acts in such a way where it brings me the correction in order to bestow. That is what I'm asking, actually. I don't want to be bribed by the feeling. The sensation of evil, fine, in the will to receive, but not that it will control me. I just want to be adhered. Is this better? Fine. Closer to the goal? All right. And without taking into account whether it's painful or not. Let's say I give my hand to the doctor and I say, cut, do something there. Why? This is more healthy, then I'm willing. And I don't take into account at all the sensation of pain, if there is any or not. So much so that if it's the actual truth, and I adhere to the truth, I do not feel pain. I don't feel pain. How could that be? The light gives me that ability. That is the meaning of reaching the degree of faith. That I am in a state where the feeling in the will doesn't control me at all, but only the greatness of the goal, the greatness of the Creator. That is the meaning of reaching tzedakah, righteousness, or charity, it's called. Reaching a state where there's no compensation for the will to receive. No compensation, meaning whatever is in it is no longer felt. You don't take that into account. And therefore, this state of chafetz chesed, seeking grace, bestowing in order to bestow, that is called the degree of equivalence to the Creator, where one condition is the same way as he doesn't think about himself, the person also doesn't think about himself, whether he exists or not, and so on. The first restriction, as we call it, in short. And then there is another degree, inverting the will to receive towards bestowal, in order to bestow. And that is called, that is not called tzedakah, that is called shalom, peace. It's another very, very complex addition, very refined. But for the time being, this is what it is. Meaning, we through our process in the society, we

0: need to respect are states that a person can go through without feeling that he's in a state of a descent of fall or an ascent in his sensation, in his feelings, but rather he should determine that it's an ascent or a descent according to the importance he feels towards the Creator, for the Creator, coming close to him, the importance of the society, adhesion to the society, meaning not according to the feelings in the limbs and organs, what the desire feels, the will feels, but according to truth, according to spiritual values, not beastly values assessment. So that's the meaning of having to show respect, to show appreciation for it, to respect it. So in our society, it's considered respectable. And here, of course, like in every uncorrected state of ours, we have the good state as well as the, well, we have the correct state and the incorrect state. When a person does it correctly, he is joyous. That means that he's truly walking correctly. And the wrong state is where the shell tells him, you will suffer, and by suffering, you advance. So the examination here is, if a person is assessing things correctly, meaning that bestowal is more respected than a sweet taste, a sweet flavor, right? And the examination here is what state he's in. If he's joyous, if he's joyous while in that state. And here, the support of the society is simply crucial. Without that, yes.
1: The support of society and the influence of the light. We say that solving any problem so that the path of truth will be good requires the importance of the path, and this gives strength. And you know, said that the support needs to be given by society. So who's doing that? The society gives importance to the path of truth. What we are now building, the higher importance.
0: The society gives a person support. It gives the person indication, how to say? Scale, maybe, yes, frame of reference, to see if he's advancing correctly or not. Can it be seen externally? What does he look like externally? What form? Opposite every state, he receives a reaction. You see, Rabash doesn't say in every single place, the society. He wrote about it 20, 30 articles, Baal Sulam as well. Here and there in his letters, he touches upon that. And why? Because after that, they look at things from within the person. And of course, it comes from within the person through the society to the Creator. But this is already made clear. And now they're talking about discernments within the person. You have no, now to say, you have no action from you towards the Creator or from the Creator towards you that doesn't need to go through this amplifier, this magnifying glass, this decryption system, analysis, a system which arranges your intentions and desires exactly like the society. There is no action, no relation between man and the Creator, creator towards man, if not through this general vessel called Adam, human. Because there, inside, dwells the Creator, and through the entire vessel, all of it, all its parts, which are in absolute unity, there you discover Him. So, because you're asking, but this is through the society, and this maybe isn't through the society. No, there's no such thing. And it follows that there's nothing to even speak of. If I'm talking about in order to bestow, then I'm already... What is in order to bestow? In order to bestow means that I came to such a degree of connection between all the other parts, so there's no difference between me and them. And through these relationships between myself and all the other souls, I came to a point where I feel the Creator dwelling within this collective, within this sum of souls, all these relationships, and there's no difference between them. But it's impossible to keep repeating that. But all the actions that we take, there are no other actions from the 613 or 620 actions. There's nothing except for actions of connection, and through connection, some relation to the feeling. That's all there is. Nobody corrects himself. We all correct only the connection between us. And according to the measure of connection between them all, the Creator is revealed. And as soon as you attain this connection between you and the rest of the souls, then it's clear to you how you relate to the feeling, because the feeling is revealed accordingly. The feeling is revealed according to equivalence of form. Now, you could say, but I perform actions after I discover the connection between us, and I form connections between the souls. Am I also performing some specific actions towards the feeling within us, or no? Do you reach such a connection between the souls that you become a complete partsuf? Well, if so, then this complete partsuf performs an act of unification, an act of bestowal towards... Well, you could ask, what is the difference between an act of... Well, my act of bestowal towards the rest of the souls and my act of bestowal towards the light that is within us, right? In the relations between us. So, the action by which I connect with all the rest of the souls, that is called the correction of the vessels. That is bestowing in order to bestow. And having corrected that, with the vessel bestowing in order to bestow, now I relate to the light, receiving in order to bestow. So it'll be more easy for us, you understand? So the relationships between us, when we acquire the vessel of faith, the vessel of Bina, the vessel of Tzedakah, when we don't think about ourselves, but rather accept each one of us as an equal, equally. That's the meaning of, well, that's us correcting the vessel, connecting it back together, reconstituting it. When we assemble it back together, we made this glue so there's no gap between the vessels. That means that we've come to the degree of faith. We elevated Malchut to Bina. We came to Katnut, smallness, as we call it. But this is from Shoresh, root, to Aleph, Bet, 1, 2, of coarseness. And now we begin to activate the will to receive in each one of us through incorporation. Not in each and every one individually, but through the incorporation of the general will to receive towards the feeling, to receive in order to bestow. And that is towards the Creator already, because the bestower is Him. And the abundance comes from Him, the light of Chokhmah. And then we have dealings with Him. The souls, one towards the other, they cannot engage in the work of receiving in order to bestow. They only correct their own vessels through bestowal in order to bestow. Bestowing in order to bestow is the correction of the vessels, the correction of the intention. And receiving in order to bestow, that is the act itself. There we work with the will to receive, receiving pleasures, meaning through connection, feeling the Creator within the created being. That's it, put simply. There's more this and that and that and this, meaning there's also receiving in order to bestow in the relationships between the vessels to an extent, and also bestowing in order to bestow. We also have such vessels between the vessels and the Creator. We also have that between the vessels and the Creator and the light. But this is easier. Bestowing in order to bestow, that's the correction of the vessel of Adam Rishon, and receiving in order to bestow, that's afterwards, when we make the Creator, we do it with the Creator. I don't think it's far off. Actually, I think opposite. I think it's simple. It clarifies the two stages, what we need to do between us, and then what we need to do as a society. So that's not far off. Maybe it is according to the stages on the path, but it's just those two things. It's reward and punishment and eternal love.
1: If I understood, there are two things: to scrutinize what is truth, what you just described, and and then receive importance of the path, so there's no ignoring the feelings, to clarify the path of truth that also needs to be through the society and the importance, that specifically the path of truth is more important than everything. And if I receive importance, if I delve into that, then who will do something negative? How will I do something negative? Because if I don't have importance for the path of truth, then what can I do?
0: What is he asking? I'm hearing just one thing. If I have no importance in the path, true, I have nothing to do. Yes, I agree with you. And importance, that's only the society. All of my importance other than my beastly importance, right? I know what's good to eat, to drink, to mate, to have a family and so on. Those are my beastly instincts. Yes? With no society, if I'm on an isolated island somewhere, I'll also want those things. If the body is healthy, that's what it wants. Yes? That, I feel, is important. And I feel a corresponding lack. But I don't feel any lack for dealing with money, respect, depending on the style of the respect or honor, each one still has that. Take a primitive person, he also has a sense of honor. If there's a degree of enosh, human, in him, he's already more than a beast. He already has that. You see how these primitive people, they're not primitives, it's a special culture that they have. They have their special dances. They divide themselves according to rank, right? The head of the tribe and those who are below him and so on. But these things I receive from the society when I am born, and as I grow, I have these inclinations because I was born a person and not a cow. But the society provides me with these measures, these qualities, meaning their fulfillment. What is honor? Respect, rather. Respect means the more you steal, the more respect you will be. Right? You know there are societies of thieves. So the more respected, the more you cheat others, the more respected, the more you manipulate others, you're stronger and more respected. That's for politicians, for example. And so on and so forth, depending on the society you belong to, that you affiliate yourself with. It provides you with different values. Without a society, you can't. And if you choose that the degree that you want to respect will be connection with the Creator, then you need to enter such a society of connection with the Creator. That's it. This is clear, obvious. That is the entire purpose of education. I was small. My parents very much wanted me to learn music. You know, Jewish parents. They gave me a terrible time. Everything, so I'll learn music. And my father forced me to go to movies about musicians. And I went with him to the movie theater to watch movies about musicians. I remember it as if it were now, right now. I was 5 or 6, all these composers, you know, all that. It had no effect on me. I didn't want it, and that's it. Itzik understands me. That's it. I didn't want it. I turned out the opposite. Well, it turned out the opposite, but from their perspective, from their side, rather, they did the correct thing, seemingly. So what to do? I remember all the children playing in the yard. We had a large yard there. Many people playing, many children playing games, hide and seek, all sorts of things. And I am going to music school. Life isn't life. It's all dark. So obviously I hated this entire system. But now how can we... We're also such children, just somewhat bigger. How can we educate ourselves? You're in the same state right now. The body wants to run off to somewhere more convenient, pleasant, or even within the society, to manipulate the society such that it won't be a music school, that it will be something different. Let's play inside of this with something else. You always want to distort it. And you need to cleverly, against this inner desire of yours, to nonetheless organize the society such that it will bring you respect for music as the highest, the greatest thing. That you will despise all the hide-and-seek and all those things and study music. This, you cannot do that by yourself. You can do that to someone else, and someone else can do that to you. And so we build a society, such a mutual society, yes, with mutual understanding and agreement that... Well, we determined that our society must be such that it will influence each and every one with values, which I don't have these values now. If I had, why need the society? I don't have them now. And by force, I determine in the society these things that I want to receive.
1: What are all those things? It needs to be kind of one thing. Why so many?
0: It's not many things, what I'm telling you. Values?
1: Values, yeah, like many values.
0: One value. Connection with the Creator is the highest value. Anything under that, anything below that, is worthless. That has to be the only thing. And from that, I determine everything else. If there's a means that can achieve that, then it's worthwhile. If not, then no.
1: And with these means, can I choose on my own what I see is a good means or a different means?
0: And then you scrutinize alongside the friends and with the texts that we have, what is the importance of the values and means that bring us to the goal? Yes.
1: I know that there's a problem against the connection between us. Let's say a person starts to work, starts a new job or get married, or like we have some technical problem now. But what is the way to try to understand the solution to the problem that the whole group thinks about it, awaken surrounding light, or in your simple intellect to solve the problem, or what?
0: How to solve any problem?
1: Either through the surrounding light or the whole book or the whole group.
0: We don't know what actions of ours can bring a greater surrounding light or smaller light, and how to measure all these actions. We can measure not the outcome, but the actions themselves. The more these actions work towards connection in size and height, then they are more effective, more beneficial actions. That is all. But again, this is on the condition that the society has the right values. So connection in such a society works to our benefit. But if it's a society of wicked people who have bad values, then the connection between them is bad. Meaning, we need to work with two things: to measure the values and examine them and focus them, and around these values to unite. Yes, because otherwise it might be a harmful society. Better not to have a connection between them.
2: If there's a problem, how do you solve it? That comes against the connection between us. How do you solve it? Well, I'll start thinking about the surrounding light, that's it.
3: After we determined what we want from our work, after that, we decide that we need to unite around it. So what are you asking? After that, we begin to search by which actions we will be able to perform this. We want to reveal the Creator in our common vessel. Yes? In order to adhere to Him, to reveal Him, and feel Him. I'm talking on purpose and with such simple words. We must create a state called the common kli. That is, if I come to a feeling that there's no difference between myself and the rest of the friends in the society, then it's a sign that I have reached my correction called in order to bestow, called faith, whereas I already go out, maybe to a certain extent, out of myself. Why do I do this towards others? In order to connect with the Creator. I'm not measuring now whether it's in order to receive or in order to bestow, and it's certainly still in lo lishma, but that's enough. Meaning, it is worthwhile for me to give up myself and be with everyone in one kli, together in one connection, in order to discover between us the upper force, the creator, spirituality. Everything is, for the time being, with my reward, my benefit. That's how we think, and that's enough. I want that state. I am willing to work for it. This is called the beneficial Lorishma. From this we invite the surrounding light, and it operates and corrects. It already changes the inclinations, but I'm not capable of thinking any other way. I can't even depict to myself what a corrected kli towards which I can yearn. I can't even depict it. That's okay. That's enough. That's the true state. When will it be the true or real state? If we will say to everyone, guys, the revelation of the Creator, connection with Him, is the loftiest of things. It is worthwhile for us to each concede His comfort. That's it. And this is fine. This is already connection bestowed to one another in order to connect with the Creator. This is already no longer a kibbutz nor communism, but this is the correct lo lishma, which leads to lishma.
4: I'm asking if we have a disturbance in the connection between us and the groups in Europe. So what's the solution? How to solve it?
3: If there's an obstruction to connecting in the group or between groups, and how do we solve the problem? It depends on what kind of obstruction. Either solving it by explanation, or solving it by getting rid of the problem itself, or putting it aside and deciding that we're not evoking it. And then we see that it's bad and it disappears. I don't know. Yes.
4: If we, everything that happens here, let's say we know that we have a problem with the sound department. So is it right to relate to that as a disturbance against the whole group that is preventing it from spiritual advancement?
3: You don't relate to any problem as to the general problem. Sadly, that's how it is. It's not a matter of sound. You're not checking what the one who receives from us receives, feels. If you were to think about that, you would be sitting on the other hand of the screen, on your computer at home, and you would see that the way they change the camera from face to face, a person on his computer at home sees for half a minute a certain cloud. He doesn't see this face or that face. Why? Because the internet can't tolerate speed. It's not the movie theater. It's a different approach. It's a different philosophy, seemingly. There are such limitations also in audio, also in seeing, and we need to take that into consideration in order to work. People aren't capable of clothing themselves in this, no matter how much I scream about it. They do clips, this and that. They don't see. It's not beneficial. We want to do for their benefit, and we're doing it to our detriment. It causes disconnect. They came with such a good feeling to connect, and we're like, we're not clothing in them. We don't feel how to bring forth the message, our message to them. What can I say? They don't want to study.
5: Good.
3: Yes.
4: But now the solution was,
3: the solution must be on behalf of the receiver, not his solution. Our solution needs to clothe the receiver and from it come back to us. And here determine what we need to do. That's it. And it's not just like that that we should, from our mind, start doing all kinds of things that come up to us. And if you talk to the receiver, I receive every day dozens of letters. I collect them with all the problems. Is this done in the departments? Is someone concerned with this? Do we want to operate accordingly? I don't know. I don't think that video thinks about this whatsoever.
4: So that's the question. How to see that it's not a physical issue, but a group issue that's preventing spirituality?
3: It is a group issue, where the approach is one that does not take into consideration the user. I don't know how to say this. I'm constantly asking, how are they feeling? What are they thinking? What's good for them? What's bad for them? What flaws are there? I'm constantly asking that. I receive letters, and there's people who collect information and then bring it to me. But I'm concerned with that. I care for it. And they know. They do like this with a camera or something else. Maybe they don't think or don't see good, or maybe don't hear good, because I hear these complaints for many months already. But when I pass this to those who are doing it, they don't hear.
4: Maybe we need to encourage the whole world Kli to awaken this concern that...
3: I don't know. Do what you want. I can't talk about that anymore. You see, 102 groups we have right now. 102 groups. Are we thinking about them? Do we know how to pass the good things to them, or things in a good way to them?
5: Ken.
4: Yes. We talked about the group's relation between us in the group and the group to the Creator. Where is the Rav's position in that system? What relation should be between the group and the Rav?

0: אני חושב, באמת שאני לא...
1: I think. Really, I... I don't know, but I think that the group needs to respect the Rav by not kind of dropping on him, and but rather want to be as independent as possible. And really, as a father, you're happy to see your child more independent, and not that he will always be dependent on you and need you. Yes? Where the Rav is also happy when the group is more independent. And by hearing the counsels, the advices, with two things. To hear the advice and perform them, do them. Of course, critique things and scrutinize, because by that we grow. And try to be as independent as possible. What else is there? I don't know. I am against relating to Rav, let's say to me, with any extra attention or all kinds of things like that. From that, we also tend to warp things, and none of us needs that. Really, there's no need. And Rabash didn't demand that from the society either. I really don't know. We, as we work, need to find each time more collaboration.
0: That's
1: it. I don't understand what you want to ask by that.
2: How we always discover, and it's a long time, we discover that we don't hear your advice. So what should we change? Here, this example now. But there's more of them. Every time it's...
1: It could be that also I won't be able to explain it correctly. But when I say it again and again, on the other hand, there should be some kind of interest. Why like this? How like that? Maybe you're wrong. I am for being, investigated and scrutinized, because really there are things that have to do with corporeality where for sure I might err. Who am I in corporeality? No more than anyone else. Corporeality has nothing to do with, it's not associated with spirituality. So when I say let's do this or that in some technical systems, who said that I'm seeing this correctly? I'm interested here in the proper critique of that. That which I'm talking about now is advice or counsels. It's not my counsels. This is the counsels of how we need to work. It's to sit in the place of the user and from his side to see the corrections we need to perform. In what way to do it? I don't know. That's already where the expertise, which I'm not in, that comes in play. But I heard, and this is why I understood that here the vessel is limited and we need to approach it in a unique and special way. Otherwise, there's all kinds of problems there. What we do is, well, barely, the majority barely see what's happening. And if they see kind of all kinds of sharp tremors or shakes in the system, and we need to think of how we will bring them as much as possible to the way that the vessel will enable it. Whether it's video, audio, I'm not talking. That's something we have to be concerned with, especially. Well, let's learn. Yes.
2: There are a lot of articles about society and the relation to the Creator. And there almost aren't articles about the importance of marriage.
1: the importance of
2: marriage.
1: The importance of marriage is not spoken of. Kabbalists don't talk about the importance of marriage because this condition is even before a person starts to study Kabbalah. I'm telling you, I brought to Rabash after he sat until age 75. No, why? This is actually, yeah, more or less. I brought him only 10 years, 7, 8, 9 last years. He had students. Before that, you can't even say that he had students. There were a few people with which he studied, but that's not really students. When I brought him these 40 people from Tel Aviv, young guys, Israelis, that really want, and this is the only reason they're coming, he said, I'm not receiving them. Why? They're not married. There were two or three that were married. Them, yes, the rest not. A person that, you know, when such a thing comes, everyone went crazy. How is that possible, such a thing? That's it. Tomorrow the Messiah is coming, maybe even today. How could such a thing be that's happening? Really. But him? Because for him, that's not a student. What can you do? It's not a student. It's written in the Torah. A help against him. It's not good for a person to be alone. We will make an aid for him, a help for him. Altogether a help. But without this help, it's impossible. Why? Because. So until they get married, he didn't relate to them seriously. So each and every one of them got married. I'm telling you, twice a week we had a wedding. And almost no one took into consideration. There were a few individual cases where they took into account that something external wouldn't be repulsive. But besides that, nothing about that. You're willing, that's it. Let's go. And that's why I'm saying this is not a...

0: That's why I'm saying there are no conditions here. We're not. That's why they're not talking about this. They only talk about the fact that the door is open and who enters? The one who has a certificate that says he's married.
1: Maybe we should find more material about it.
0: I don't want any materials on this. I don't want to talk about this nonsense. I don't want to go and convince you after sitting here a few years that you need to get married. What for should I do this? You need to convince yourself. We are beyond that. The fact that you're sitting there and you're behind in your advancement, then are we going to also sit there with you? No way. We have other concerns of how to advance. What can we even talk about here? If there's such a clear condition, search for yourself other, excuses. No, you have to work on me and convince me. If I'll be a donkey and you have to drag me. That's what he's saying. For what? Rabash said very clearly, don't bring them to me. What did you bring me? 40 people. They're not married. That was on the first day. And the next day he agreed. He said that everyone should start paying maser. Do you know what that is? There was never such a thing in history where... Well, today there is, yes. I'll tell you why there today is. Because you open the door, and he said, let anyone enter. But the fact that you open the door, that doesn't mean that they're all with us in every way. It doesn't mean that you're on the path in which you're being cared for from above. You need to be adapted in this way from to above. If you don't have it, be healthy. Sit down. We don't throw people out because we want them to come, and by coming and hearing, then they will correct this matter. It's not a problem to correct. That's it, to get married. But the way the upper relates to us is very simple. If you you have to be a married man. That's what needs to be there. It simply has to be adapted to its roots. Okay, where are we? I also don't understand the... Maybe he's right. He... is revealing to us that he doesn't have enough strength to overcome the problem. He sees it as a problem. Yes, let's say that he's sick, but he doesn't feel that it obligates him to receive a medicine for it. So, tell me about this, about how dangerous this disease is and how horrible it is. And by that, I will agree to go to the doctor and be healed. But how much do we need to deal with this? It's true that you need it. I have two books in Russian, 600 pages each, only on the matter of women. Read. And that's also nothing. I don't know how to convince. There's a limit to how much you can talk about this. The fact that we're trying to, drive him in that direction, it pokes your eyes out each time. We were like criminals in doing this. We're repulsive. We're tearing our connection between us and the groups in overseas. So here we can't compromise. But by one person there doesn't wanting, is not wanting, what can I do? What am I, his father?
1: Let's share impressions from the lesson. What from it are we taking to implement in the 6 minutes?
0: We had many organizational things and how to arrange the society. And the article scans the stages of our development where we start with the

0: Knights of the heart, and those who want to reach, we don't want to reach adhesion in the beginning, so those resistors. The second stage is the same Torah, that the light in it battles his knighthood and corrects the resistance of the shattering. The next stage is two stages of charity, tzedakah, which is faith, and the higher degree from that, which is actually the peace.
1: From studying the writings of the Kabbalists, we're learning about spiritual conditions, the laws. So we have to sit and discuss it and scrutinize it. After that, we need to choose the means how to reach it and to get to an agreement that I'm bestowing on you and you're bestowing on me.
0: The light is the most important means. It brings us to the stages of charity and peace. And so we need to know how to use the light. If we use it for correction, then we first reach the recognition of evil, and then we can demand correction. All these stages can only be done with the support of the society.
1: What we're correcting, Rav said, nobody's correcting himself. Everybody is just correcting the connection between us.
0: A very deep article, and there are many lofty things there. And Rav, just like light, illuminates and explains to us as much as possible so that we will understand him. And now we understand him more than once. And he talked about those things that to the extent in which I have failures, I advance more. And to the extent in which I can be happy in face of the states that are unclear or unknown on the path, this is very good. And it can only be when we are together in this field.
1: We are given a track, a path of our work, how we naturally start by having an inner resistance to the path, everything that has to do with the bestowal. The heart will always resist that and want to remain with the will to receive. And we are giving him this means called Torah that is able to correct the desire to take it out of this resistance. It leads us to the possibility that we can work with faith. Then we can devote ourselves for the sake of the goal without any demand for something in return. The more we work in that, bestowing in order to bestow, so the more we can advance to the purpose of creation, to this wholeness of the goal, that we're adhered to the Creator, that we complete our part in creation and reach the goal.
0: Following the right path is not to follow the path of the landlords where we need to acquire achievements, but rather in the way that we discover actually our lacks, we discover the evil, we go through stages of revelation of the desire to receive. He gave a nice example. If I have the purpose of lifting 100 kilos, then each time I gradually raise the weight. And there's those who go how it's pleasant and convenient. So they suffice themselves by picking up 10 kilo and they're great and righteous by that. Another thing he said that the interesting thing is bestowing, in order to bestow, is the correction of the intention, but before the souls of Adam HaRishon, and to receive in order to bestow is actually the correction before the Creator.
1: All these things are how to come out of the will to receive, and the example of how to be concerned about the world, Kli.
0: Moving to the next part of the lesson, but first we'll sing a song.

0: בוקר אור לכולם. אנחנו עכשיו נכנסים לשיעור בתלמוד 10 הספירות.
1: Good morning everybody. We're starting a test lesson, our special lesson to draw the light. So let's start from guidance from the first part of the lesson. Rabbi Chizkiya says, you cannot reach a degree of peace, even righteous or faith, without going through the state called the nights of the heart, where the body resists and doesn't want anything and isn't truly in an argument and rejects everything, doesn't agree with everything because he sees that he is trying to be corrected, forced. But if a person keeps going and keeps going in a way that he invites a light that reforms upon him, so he fights those nights of the heart and can break the heart, that's called happiness is for the brokenhearted. Then he is rewarded that the Torah fills his broken heart and corrects it. And then he reaches beyond that breaking to correcting himself and reaches wholeness. So we have a great opportunity now to study tests, the writings of the Kabbalah, and draw the reforming light in our maximum possible way. So as a group effort of all the friends around the world, let's do it now together. So we are studying of the tenth sefirot, part two. We're going to start reading in the words of the Ari first. Then, in the recorded part, we're going to start learning from Inner Light number 4. So now we're going to read number 6 from the Ari. Then in the recorded part, it will be Inner Light number 4. So let's start. The headline, the line connects all the circles together. 6. What connects all the circles together is that thin line that expands from Ein Sof and passes and descends and is extended from circle to circle until the very last one of them, the light and the abundance that each of them needs is extended through that line. Again, the line connects all the circles together. 6. What connects all the circles together is that thin line that expands from Ein Sof and passes and descends and is extended from circle to circle until the very last one of them. The line and the abundance that each of them needs is extended through that line. So, recorded part, we're continuing from item 4, Inner Light. The study of the Ten Sefirot, part 2, small letter 4, Inner Light, relating to the words and passes.
2: Good. פירוש הקו שהוא הערת יושר.
1: The line, which is an illumination of straightness, seemingly breaks through the tops of the circles, passes through the circles, descending and extending downward to the siyum, meaning to the middle point. However, this is certainly not about a place and an area. To understand this, we must know that there is no appearance of light in the worlds, both upper ones and the lower ones, that is not extended from Ein Sof above the restriction. It must cascade and pass through all the degrees and worlds between that world where the receiver of the revelation of the light is in, and Ein Sof above the restriction. You already know that there's no absence in the spiritual, Thus, it is impossible to say that the appearance, meaning the renewed light that cascades down through the degrees, becomes absent in the first degree when it comes to the next, and becomes absent in the second when it comes to the third. As a corporeal object, do when they move from place to place. This is utterly impossible in the spiritual, since there's no absence in it. Instead, it necessarily stays each degree as it passes through it, moving to the next degree like lighting a candle from another, one candle from another, where the first is not lessened whatsoever. Thus, the appearance of the light that comes in a certain degree from the world of Asiya is first given to all the degrees in the world between Ein Sof, above the restriction, and the receiver in the world of Asiya.
3: Is this clear? Let's say one is in a certain field, a magnetic field, an electric field, doesn't matter what forces there, and from all the forces that we can identify or don't identify, we know about, we don't yet know. And I discover here and there in all kinds of places in this field his quality. Yes? So also before that, there's the light that fills all of reality. Also after I check. But everything depends on my vessel. How by it, by this kli, I discover the light everywhere that I can reveal. And when I do reveal, I reveal in that place what comes to that place from the source, from Ein Sof, we'll say. Meaning, if I discover the light and I'm in some place in the world of Yetzirah, let's say Netzach of Yetzirah. So when I reveal that quality of this field of light in that place, according to my kli, and I also reveal it by the light going through all the degrees until this place, from Ein Sof to this place. That's clear. And the revelation is for me to see the light in this place according to Kavon Zeform, meaning the light, the vessel determines the revelation of the light there, seemingly.
1: It turns out that the illumination of the straight line must pass through the vessels of circles, because the vessels of circles preceded that line. For the vessels of the circles came out immediately with the restriction. However, the vessels of straightness came out later with the line, which is why this illumination that passes between them never leaves there. As it is written, there is no absence in the spiritual. You should also know that regarding to the cascading of the light from place to place, there are two manners of remaining in places of the passing. The first is permanent stay. This means that it mingles and connects with the light that is already in the degree, and they unite into one, as though they had always been one. And there is a second manner, which is only a passing stay, meaning that it does not mingle and unite with the light of that place into one thing, but exists there as a phase of its own. The Ari tells us that the light of the line that passes through the degrees of the circles is not from the manner of permanent stay, but from the manner of passing stay, indicating that it does not mingle with the light of the circles into one phase, but is there as a phase of its own. This is the meaning of the Ari's precision regarding the word passes.
3: Whereas when the light goes through the line, it changes it, because the line is the screen, the intentions that change the light, and then we say that the light passes truly in a line and changes. Whereas when it goes through the circles, it doesn't change. The circles don't impact the light. They receive it passively. The circles are the vessels from Ein Sof that were restricted, who don't receive on their own, do not draw, or there's nothing that they do because of the first restriction prohibits working with desires, the vessels of desire to receive. And the vessels of circles are vessels of the desire to receive, but there's a restriction, they're empty. So how can you fill them? To the extent in which you have a line, you can fill them, fill those desires. Clear? That's why through the circles the light passes, and through the line it truly flows through and receives the form of the light. Yes.
1: How do you know when he's talking about the light? It goes or doesn't, it's what the vessel reveals.
3: The phenomena that the Kli discovers the light with, right? So it goes through the circles, and the circles, it doesn't impact the light. When the light goes through the circles, it has the form of a line, so in the circles it expands.
1: So in the circles there was light of Nefesh, and now it's the light of Ruach, so there's a difference.
3: In truth, the light of circles is always called the light of Nefesh because it comes without the participation from the side of the vessels. We didn't learn that yet. I don't remember. But the light of circles is always called the light of Nefesh. The light in the line is called, just to show us that there's always, there's no drawing and work on behalf of us to work in the circles. And that's why in the line it's called Ruach, where it's the participation, the collaboration with the receiver, with the screen, etc. But of course, Naran Chai in circles and in straightness expands Naran Chai. But only the form of reception is called either Nefesh or Ruach. What else?
1: So the light was there, departed, and now comes back. So it's a different state already. How can they say it doesn't change?
3: Altogether, we learn how that vessel of Ein Sof that was all circles, after the first restriction, takes upon itself, in every vessel it's capable of, a screen, and begins to fill himself by the screen. So the measure of the filling of the vessel by the screen is now called line. What do we fill? We fill the vessels of circles. When the vessels of circles will all be filled by the line 100%, there will be the final correction. What feeling do we have in the vessels of circles? A feeling of lack. But a lack not in which there's lacking adhesion, but rather vessels of circles are vessels before the restriction. They just feel the lack of filling. What does the line add for them? The line adds for them a completely different kind of filling, a filling from to bestow and not from receiving. So in this, we have phase three in Ein Sof. Yes, that's what the line does. It eventually reaches phase three. There's one, two, and three, the three states, yes? So it leads Ein Sof to the third stage, where the vessels of circles will be filled as it was before the restriction. But do they have a deficiency for this? No. Because the light that the line brings them is not a light that they draw. This is only when the line uses the circles in order to draw this light according to the screen. Without circles, there's nothing to fill. You can't work without circles. Where do we constantly discover this deficiency from? From our circles, from our vessels of circles. And then we turn to our intentions, the Creator, Gadlut, right line, so on. And then we start to work with these vessels. Yes.
1: When he says line, he said that it remained permanent, meaning that it connects with the light in the degree and the unite as one, that they were always one thing. So that's what I'm asking about. And what do they become one?
3: It can never be the way you think now. One is according to the intention, according to the goal, according to its purpose. It can't be that one and always individual vessels remain, pipelines that connect between them, this connection to different vessels of circles, where each with its piece of pipeline there, it fills there, only the intention is one. That is called vessels. The intentions after the first restriction are called vessels. And these desires of straightness are not called vessels. Yes?
4: So, because after the first restriction, the intention changes, what does it mean that they unite? Because they are always one thing, because the intention is now only through working with the screen.
3: I don't know. I need to read. Now, if you told me which line, that's not enough. You should know that the cascading of the light from place to place, there are two ways of remaining in this passing. The first one is remaining in permanence, where it intermingles and connects with the light that is there in the degree where they're united to one, where they're always similar and always have been one thing. And the second kind is where it remains and passes, meaning it mixes there and unites in the matter of the light there to one thing, only that it's there in a specifically unique way for herself. And this is where the Ari tells us that light that passes through the degrees of the circles is not from the manner of permanent stay, but from the manner of passing stay, because it's a pipeline. It passes and that's it. He's telling you how this line, like in the drawing, goes through the circles. So there's lights within the vessels, and there's a light that goes through the line. Just like I said, like the Jordan River that goes through the Sea of Galilee, to teach us that it doesn't intermingle with the circles as one kli, but rather are distinguished there. And this is where the Ari tells us about passing. What does it mean, passing? Our passing state indicates that it does not mingle with the light of the circles into one phase, because the light is there. The line stabilized the light that was in it. And now, even though the light entered the desires of the circles, it nevertheless comes clothed on the reflected light. Hence, its form shatters. It stays, it remains. And if it's not one, then it's two. Yes.
4: Question from Moscow. Is the line built from below upward or from above downward?
3: We're talking about a line that was created from above down, from Ein Sof. We are talking about the cascading down from Ein Sof, from above down. And what we do from below above upwards is the three lines. Because we connect the desire with the intention to one, to the middle line. Please.
4: The reason for the thing is that because the light in the line precedes the light in the circles, since the circles receive their lights only from the light of the line. Therefore, the light of the line is much more important than the light of the circles. Therefore, it does not mix with the light of the circles. And the light of the line is called light of Ruach. And the light of the circles is called light of Nefesh.
3: Next.
4: Inner light, item 5, relating to the words descending. Any expansion of upper light to the emanated being is called a descent. It means that as it expands, so it grows coarser. You already know that the most refined is called above, and the coarser is called below. And since the light grows coarser as it expands, it descends from above downward. And the reason for this growing coarseness that the light receives because of its expansion is because it expands by an order of 4 phases, beginning from phase 1 until it comes and strikes the screen that is in phase 4, and then it grows coarser because the first phase is the most refined. Afterwards, there's the second phase, etc., until phase 4, which is the coarsest.
3: Yes.
4: Inner light, item 6, relating to the words extending from circle to circle. Illumination of straightness is expressed by the words extended or drawn, and the illumination of circles by the word becoming circular. Inner light, item 7, relating to the words.
3: He's giving us definitions, yes, it extends, it rounded up, it's extended, it becomes round. Light of Lefesh, etc.
4: Item 7 relating to the words until the end and the completion of all of them, meaning phase 4 in the circles, which is called the middle point. It is called the material sphere or ball of this world, and the Atzilut and the emanation in the world of Adam Kadmon was expanding at first down to this world. But after the second restriction took place, which is called the world of Nikudim, the Siyum, the end of Atzilut, rose, of Adam Kadmon rose to the point of the next world, whose place is from the world of Buya, as will be explained in its place. Item 7, the words of the Ari. Header, each world and each sphira consists of 10 inner sphirot and inner of inner, and so on infinitely. The sphirot of the circles surround one another like onion skins. Each and every world has 10 inner sphirot in it, and each and every inner sphira in each and every world consists of inner sphirot, and they are all like onion skins, one inside the other, like the image of the wheels mentioned in the books. Again, item 7. Each world and each sphira consists of 10 inner meals, inner wheels, and inner of inner. And the sphirot, the circles, surround one another like onion skins. Each and every world has 10 inner sphirot in it. And each and every sphira in each and every world consists of 10 inner of inner sphirot, and they are all like onion skins, one inside the other, like wheels, as mentioned in the books, in geometry books.
3: Any questions? Yes?
4: A question from the United States. On one hand, we say that the circles receive through the line. On the other hand, we say that the circles are Gar and Rosh. So how can that be?
3: No, the circles are not Gar and Rosh in the manner that they decide and draw like the head, the Rosh of the Partsuf. but rather we're talking about circles, which are the gal, because they are in wholeness before the first restriction. Whereas this line, vak, is because it only is the line that attracts, that draws, and the head of the line is deciding. There's the rosh of a line called gal. There's a little confusion in definitions here. Gal, the upper three, is called rosh. Vak is called guf. This is in the line, in the partsuf, yes? Now, the circles are here, the ten sfirot of circles, opposing the ten sfirot against the gal, the upper three, which is the ten sfirot of circles. And that's why they're called gal, upper three. And then here we also have gal in the next partsuf with vak of the next partsuf, and we have the sfirot of circles, and they always belong to the goof of the partsuf. That's why they're gal and no more than that. And what's in them is only filled by the line. We're going to move to the third part.
4: Right. So with so many terms, gal and the bottom seven, the tensfilot of circles, tensfilot of the line, and the extension, and how the line fills the circles. Let's move on to questions to clarify the terms we learned.
3: About circles and line, he says here, he says that on one hand, the light and the line precedes the light of the circles because the circles receive their illumination only from the line. And then he says that there's no mixing between the two, like the example of the Jordan River and the Sea of Galilee. How do they not mix, and how can they fill each other but not intermix?
4: So Rav explained about it. He said that on the one hand, it's clear that first there were circles. Circles are vessels before the first restriction. So we always learn this diagram where you have phase four, in which there is root, then one, two, three, and at the center there is phase four, right? What caused the restriction? What was it on? It was on four of four. And the light moved from all of phase four because there is no sum or part in spirituality. Wherever there is phase four, the light departed. And then we have root one, two, three, four. The light moved from, departed from everything. Now the vessels remained. They're still not called circles. Before the restriction, it's called phase four. Why is it still not called circles? Because there are no discernments there in the coarseness between the root one, two, three, and four. It's all He is one and His name one. The light and the desire are one. The light builds a desire, the desire fills the light, there is wholeness. But after the restriction, when they begin to work with the screen and reflect the light, there are discernments in phase four before the restriction, and these discernments are called circles. So what did Rav explain now? That the circles remain as nefesh, passive. They are filled. This is a desire that was filled. The line is the way by which the circles are filled. The vessel that was before, called will to receive, is now disqualified from working directly. Now the new vessel is called screen and reflected light. Therefore, each time there is a calculation in the Rosh, what does it do, the calculation? It checks what is the desire, what is the light that pertains to this desire, which belongs to the circles. But because it rejects it with the screen and reflected light, it builds the line. So the line is attributed to the created being, not to the creator. When it builds the line, it discovers different kinds of coarseness. First of all, the power of rejection. It's the hardness of the screen, rejecting all the light that comes to it. From this, the coarseness in the screen is revealed. With how much of the will, of the desire can it work? And here you have discernments. It can work only with the root, it's nefesh. With root and one, it's already ruach. Root one, two, that's neshama. Many discernments. But what does it fill? It fills the circles that remained empty before. Not the four of four, because that cannot be filled. But the first nine, the root, one, two, three, that were in phase four, those it fills, and in them it now discerns the circles. But they don't participate in the action. They remain there. They are will to receive in the form of nefesh. So the line itself acquires all the discernments, and the circles are only filled. And that's the difference between them.
2: כן, עוד שאלות. אנחנו, כן, אברהם.
5: זאת אומרת שהספק הראשי מתחיל להיות ה...
3: Meaning the main generator needs to be the gar, meaning the reflected light, each time builds new discernments and fills the circles.
0: הגר בקצה של הגר יש בעצם שמה נוצר.
3: In the end of the gar, that's where the screen is created. Based on that screen, that is where the calculation is made. And therefore the filling that exists in the goof is different from the kind of a line, because it is done after a scrutiny of the intention based on the coarseness. That's the difference between the gar and the zat, where in the gar there's the 10, like Rav drew in the drawing the 10 lines, the division of basically all the circles, and only from this point downwards the line was created. Now it's important to say that the line itself is a thin line. It's that we're doing it upon the whole area, that we're filling it with light. There's a very vast area that is outside of this thin line, where there's no such calculation yet. That's the stony heart, or the area that was yet to be corrected. And it will be corrected in the more advanced stages of correction.
2: Kenya.
6: בתחילת ההסבר של הרב בשיעור,
4: in the beginning of Rav's explanation, he said that what determines reality is the vessel. And it sounded like it doesn't matter where the light comes from. It's all according to the vessel. But then there was an explanation that there is a difference. What field it is in. So, is the question clear? Gilad, I'm trying to understand the question. You're asking about the connection between the circles and the line. So again, the vessel, after the first restriction, there's only one vessel, screen and reflected light. That's called the vessel. And that vessel determines the definition of the light according to its yearning. So it defines the light that fills it. Why? Because all the light is already in Malchut of Ein Sof. And all the vessels are already in Malchut of Ein Sof, except they were previous, prior vessels. The desire to receive was created complete. Nothing is missing in Malchut of Ein Sof. Only the way it is filled changes. Now the appreciation is for the greatness of the Creator, and what is filled is those desires. This is what, as I understood, explained in the beginning. The desires are the same desires of Malchut of Ein Sof. They don't change. What's added is greatness and adhesion with the Creator. This is what's added. And this can be done only with the line, not with circles. So the circles constantly demand to be filled. from the first state through the whole cascading from above downward and from below upward, which is called phase two. And phase three is already the complete filling of the circles with the line. So throughout this process, what demands filling is the circles that remained empty after the first restriction.
3: Does the line have any form of function of a kli?
4: It is the kli, the vessel.
3: The circles and the kli, it's kind of explained.
4: The circles are a desire. The line is the filling of the desire with the help of the reflected light. Let's read definition 151. Question number 51.
2: בעמוד פי היי, עמוד 85, קוף נון א',
4: in the table of answers for topics, the question is, how is every lower one incorporated with its upper one? How is every lower one incorporated with its upper one?
2: Tzadi chet. Kuf nun alef, umir kacha. Hainu be'eser sfirot.
4: Answer. In the 10 sfirot of reflected light, in which Malchut is regarded as the root and the Ketel, all the parts of reflected light that clothe her upper ones, pass through her from below upward. For this reason, every lower one is regarded as containing all the parts of reflected light that belong to the sefirot above it. Meaning the minute Malchut begins to work with the screen and reflected light, she then becomes the vessel that contains all the discernments, and all the discernments are in her. This happens only with the line. The circles remain the same. They want filling. Nothing changes in them. That's the difference between passing through them, through the line to the circles, and leaving, remaining, which is something else.
3: I found that point in the lesson, and the vessels of circles are vessels of the desire to receive. And there's a restriction upon them. They're empty. These are vessels that are empty. They don't have the ability to be filled, but they have a desire to receive the pleasure, but they're empty. And then he continues, so how can we fill them? To the extent in which you have a line, you can fill those desires. Meaning, those desires, that yearning, how do you fill them? Only when you have the ability to make a screen and reflected light. When you have the intention, then you can fill them.
7: Спасибо. Что означает, что свет принимает форму кав? Это значит, что свет.
4: What does it mean that the light acquires the shape or the form of the line? Does it mean that the light is no longer simple light?
7: Что происходит со светом?
4: And the kav creates some sort of a selection there. What happens with the light there? Why does it acquire the shape of the light? Of the line.
3: The light never changes. Everything we talk about here is actually the feeling of the vessel of the light. And then actually what is felt, the way in which the vessel adapts itself to the light. And that's the form in which it receives it. That's how it is in every level of coarseness, every sphira, in the way that it's suited at that point, the scrutiny of where the light is and where the vessel is, that's the form in which it will feel the light. The light never, ever changes.
2: Woman Kabyu.
8: What is the difference between the illumination that is extended and the illumination that becomes round?
9: My little bit.
4: The circular light is what is revealed in the will to receive that was created by the Creator from above downward. At the end of the four phases of direct light, it is phase four. This is regarded as from the perspective of the Creator. But when we speak of the light of the line, it's a light that is a result of the act, the operation of the screen. After the restriction, the screen rejects the light first and establishes a condition. Now I want the greatness of the Creator, adhesion with the Creator, to be similar to the Creator. This is the condition for reception of the light. The minute it rejects the light that comes directly, and basically it causes the reflected light, now there is equivalence of form, equivalence of intention between the created being and the Creator. The Creator is the power of bestowal, the power of love, power of giving. It only wants to give to the created being. Now the created being says to the Creator, I want to give to you in return, to love you to the same extent, to give you to the same extent, to adhere to you, to acquire your qualities. And that creates a connection between them for the first time. Through this connection, the created being learns how much it can receive in order to give to the Creator, because it discovers that what the Creator wants is only that it would receive from Him. But now it's a created being that works independently, knowing that it can receive pleasure in the presence of the Creator, that in the presence of the Creator, then now the connection with the Creator will even grow stronger by satisfying the will of the Creator. The Creator wants me to receive. So this adhesion, this connection, when the created being receives from the Creator not only the pleasure that He wants to give it, but also His quality, the ability to bestow like Him, this is called receiving in order to bestow. And that reception is called inner light, meaning that if in the circles there were a raw desire, now that desire has risen to a much more valuable one. It's much higher, because this desire turned from being a goal of wanting to satisfy myself, it became a means for a connection with the Creator, for adhesion with the Creator, to know how great the Creator is and how much He can receive from me, from Him, in order to bestow upon Him. That's why we say that in the line, not only nefesh is revealed, but the line of ruach, neshama, chaya, and yechida. The more the line uses a greater coarseness of the screen, the more it reveals the greatness of the Creator and can receive from Him His qualities. And by this, it becomes a created being. This is why there is such a difference between the circles and the line. On the other hand, the circles are the reason for everything. If there weren't a desire to work with, by in what could we receive the greatness of the Creator? This is why they are connected to each other, but they work in an opposite way, in a different way.
2: Woman Dubai.
9: Доброе утро. Вот есть три состояния.
3: Good morning. There are three states.
9: Оставаться временно, не смешиваясь. И третий раз сказал.
3: To remain without mixing. And the third state is where the vessels of the circles will be revealed as they were before the restriction. And then Rav said that the vessels are actually the intention after the first restriction. So what are the vessels of circles that need to be revealed as they were before the restriction? What are the vessels of the circles before the restriction that need to be revealed? After the restriction, it took place upon all of phase four. everything was restricted. What happened afterwards, when it became the line, is that there's a part that we managed to build the screen upon, the intention, and against it, the inner light could cascade. And then we revealed those vessels and circles in that specific part in a different way, in order to bestow. Before that, they were empty. So that's why to say that the vessels of circles before the restriction cannot be, because vessels of circles are actually a deficiency, a huge, simple deficiency, a beautiful one, without calculation. Therefore, the light can also pass through it directly, to pass from degree to degree, from circle to circle. But the line itself has already a direction.

end, but we have this test that Rav gave us in the first part, the test which is more important, bestowal, that is pleasant to me. So the test is joy. It will end with a song.

0: שלום, בחלק הראשון נלמד
1: ש... Hello, in the first part we will learn from a recorded lesson from the 4th of November 2003. The lesson is based on the article Man is rewarded with righteousness and peace through the Torah from the writings of Rabash. We will read the article together in the tense. We have 19 minutes for that. Man is rewarded with righteousness and peace through the Torah. In the Zohar, Lech Lecha, Rabbi Abba explains why Abraham was rewarded with the Creator telling him, Lech Lecha, go forth, more than all his contemporaries. It says, quote, Rabbi Abba started and said, Listen to me, you stubborn-hearted who are far from righteousness. Listen to me, you stubborn-hearted, means how hard are the hearts of the wicked. They see the trails and ways of Torah and do not look at them. Their hearts are hard, since they do not return to their master in repentance. This is why they are called stubborn-hearted, who are far from righteousness, meaning far from the Torah, and hence far from righteousness. Unquote. Rabbi Chizkiah said, quote, They are far from the Creator, and because they are far from the Creator, they are called stubborn-hearted, unquote. The meaning of the verse is far from righteousness. Why? It is because they do not wish to approach the Creator, for they are stubborn-hearted, and because of it, they are far from righteousness. Because they are far from righteousness, they are far from peace, meaning

0: they have no peace. As it is written, quote, "There is no peace, said the Lord to the wicked," unquote. What is the reason? It is because they are far from righteousness, hence they have no peace. We should understand why, when Rabbi Abba says that being far from righteousness means that they are far from the Torah and therefore far from righteousness. On the one hand, he says that righteousness is called Torah, and then he says that by moving away from the Torah, they move away from righteousness. This implies that the Torah is the reason for righteousness, but we do not see any connection between the Torah and righteousness. We see that the nations of the world have no Torah, as our sages said, quote, "He says his words to Jacob," unquote. And still they give tzedakah, charity. Does giving tzedakah require believing in the Creator and keeping the Torah and commandments? And only then can one give tzedakah, again, righteousness or charity. Rather, he says that they are far from tzedakah because they are far from the Torah. He also said that because they are far from the Torah, they are far from tzedakah. This implies that the Torah is the reason by which we can keep tzedakah. That is, the most important thing for us is to achieve the tzedakah. And how can we achieve such a high degree? Through the Torah. Thus, we should understand the greatness and importance of tzedakah, which means that the Torah is a lower degree than tzedakah, because through the Torah we can achieve tzedakah. We need to understand this. Also, it is difficult to understand the words of Rabbi Chizkiah in what he adds to the words of Rabbi Abba, saying, quote, "Who are the stubborn-hearted? Those who do not want to approach the Creator. And because they do not want to approach the Creator, they are far from tzedakah," unquote. How can we understand this? Does this mean that through approaching the Creator, they will be rewarded with a higher degree, which is tzedakah? We should also understand why Rabbi Chizkiah says, quote, "Since they are far from tzedakah, they are far from peace," unquote. This is even more perplexing, because once he has clarified for us the importance of tzedakah, meaning that in Rabbi Abba's view, tzedakah is more important than Torah, and in Rabbi Chizkiah's view, tzedakah is greater than approaching the Creator. And now he comes and says that if they do not have the degree of tzedakah, they cannot achieve the degree of peace. Thus, we should understand what is the degree of peace. It is implied that after all the work, you will achieve the degree of peace. That is, the first degree is either Torah or approaching the Creator. The second is tzedakah, righteousness or charity. And the third is peace. This requires clarification. We find that tzedakah is called faith, as it is written about Abraham, quote, "And he believed in the Lord, and he regarded it for him as righteousness," unquote. Thus, because faith is regarded as tzedakah, we can already know the importance of tzedakah. It is not as it seems literally. Rather, tzedakah implies faith. And what is faith that is regarded as tzedakah? We see that one who gives tzedakah, charity or almsgiving, to the poor does not expect the poor to repay him in some way for the almsgiving he has given him. It is especially so with concealed almsgiving. He certainly does not plan to receive anything in return. Therefore, tzedakah means that he is doing something without any reward.
1: והיות שהאמונה שצריכים לקבל על עצמנו צריכה להיות
2: But since the faith we should take upon ourselves must be without anything in return, it means that we must believe in the greatness of the Creator, which the Holy Zohar calls, for He is great and ruling. He is to have no thought that He has taken upon Himself the burden of the kingdom of heaven, and by this He will receive from Him some reward. Rather, He is working entirely in order to bestow. This is why faith is called tzedakah, to interpret for us the form that the faith we are talking on ourselves, we are taking on ourselves, should have. However, we must pay attention to how we achieve such faith, which is in order to bestow. Our nature is only to receive and not to bestow. Therefore, what can one do in order to achieve bestowal? He is telling us that it is done precisely through the Torah, as our sages said, I have created the evil inclination, I have created for it the Torah as a spice. In the introduction to the study of the Ten Sefirot, he says, However, we find and see in the words of the sages of the Talmud that they have made the path of Torah easier for us, more than the sages of the Mishnah. This is because they said one should always engage in Torah and mitzvot, even lo lishma, and from lo lishma he will come to lishma. That is, the light in it reforms him. Thus, they have provided us with a new means instead of the penance presented in the above-mentioned Mishnah. The light in the Torah, it bears sufficient power to reform one and bring him to engage in Torah and mitzvot lishma. By this, we will understand the words of Rabbi Abba, who said that far from tzedakah means that they are moving away from the Torah, hence they are far from tzedakah. We asked, is the Torah the reason for achieving tzedakah? Is it impossible to give tzedakah without Torah? The thing is that tzedakah refers to faith. It is impossible to achieve real faith before one has equivalence of form with the Creator, meaning that all of one's actions are only in order to bestow contentment upon the Creator. He says in the introduction to the book of Zohar, it is a law that the creature cannot receive disclosed evil from the Creator, for it is a flaw in the glory of the Creator for the creature to perceive him as an evildoer. Hence, when one feels bad, to the same extent, denial of the Creator's guidance lies upon him, and the operator is concealed from him. The reason is that before a person is rewarded with vessels of bestowal, he is unfit to receive the delight and pleasure from him. It follows that he feels bad and therefore cannot be awarded real faith before he has corrected the evil in him called receiving in order to receive. It follows that through the Torah, which reforms him, meaning that by receiving vessels of bestowal, he will be rewarded with faith, which is called tzedakah, which is faith because he is great and ruling, and not that the basis of his faith is in order to receive some reward. Now we will understand what we asked about the words of Rabbi Chizkiah, where he explains the meaning of stubborn-hearted. He explains that because they move away from the Creator, they move away from tzedakah. We asked, can approaching the Creator be a reason that we will have the ability to do tzedakah? What is the connection between them? It is written in the Sulam, Rabbi Chizkiah does not dispute Rabbi Abba. Rather, he interprets more than him. We asked, but Rabbi Chizkiah's explanation is even more difficult to understand. According to what we explained above, Rabbi Chizkiah explains more what it means that they are called stubborn-hearted, for which they are far from tzedakah. Since regarding what Rabbi Abba says that they have moved away from the Torah, they think that they simply need to learn Torah, and by this they will be rewarded with tzedakah, called faith. However, Rabbi Abba's intention is that through Torah they will achieve equivalence of form, called vessels of bestowal, since they cannot achieve real faith before they have vessels of bestowal, as it is written in the Sulam.
0: This is why Rabbi Chizkiah elaborates more and says more simply that stubborn-hearted are those who move away from the Creator. That is, they do not want to approach the Creator because they are stubborn-hearted. And therefore, they are far from tzedakah. This is, as we said above, that it is impossible to be rewarded with faith, which is tzedakah, before we are rewarded with nearing the Creator, called equivalence of form, which are vessels of bestowal.
1: Perhaps

0: Buenas noches, Clio Lamy.
1: Good evening, World Clee.
0: Y estamos reunidos al servicio de.
1: We have gathered.
0: Inmenso el trabajo de adherirnos al creador.
1: You know that to do great work. And the work is to adhere to the creator. This is our goal. When we speak of the creator, it's something abstract, as though we don't know who the Creator is. But the Creator created all the stars and the sand and everything in the world, and He placed us here. He gave us a mind and a brain and a heart so that we can understand it, so that we will understand much more, and so that we will feel Him. We are serving the greatest King in the world. How do we serve Him? Each time that we're in a meeting, each time we're in a meal, in a prayer, we are serving our King, the King of the world. And this is the greatest thing we can do in our life, to serve the King of the world, the Chaim.
2: Bala Sulam, a speech for the completion of the Zohar. Serving the Rav with one's body and soul in order to bring contentment to his Rav, bring him to adhesion with his Rav, meaning to equivalence of form. By this, he receives the thoughts and knowledge of the Rav by the way of mouth-to-mouth, which is adhesion of spirit with spirit. In this way, he is rewarded with obtaining his greatness sufficiently to turn bestowal into reception. Again, serving the Rav with one's body and soul in order to bring contentment to his Rav brings him to adhesion with his Rav, meaning to equivalence of form. By this, he receives the thoughts and knowledge of the Rav by way of mouth to mouth, which is adhesion of spirit with spirit. In this way, he is rewarded with obtaining his greatness sufficiently to turn bestowal into reception.
1: Excerpt 2. Bala Sulam, a speech for the completion of the Zohar. Our sages said, make for yourself a Rav and buy yourself a friend. This means that one can make a new environment for oneself. This environment will help him obtain the greatness of his Rav through love of friends who appreciate his Rav. Through the friends discussing the greatness of the Rav, each of them receives the sensation of his greatness. Thus, bestowal upon his Rav becomes reception and sufficient motivation to an extent that will bring one to engage in Torah and mitzvot lishma. Again, our sages said, make for yourself a Rav and buy yourself a friend. This means that one can make a new environment for oneself. This environment will help him obtain the greatness of his Rav through love of friends who appreciate his Rav. Through the friends discussing the greatness of the Rav, each of them receives a sensation of his greatness. Thus, bestowal upon his Rav becomes reception and sufficient motivation to an extent that will bring one to engage in Torah and mitzvot lishma.
3: Rabas, hazte de un ra y cómprate un amigo. Mientras trabaja en hacerse de un ra y cree.
2: Excerpt number 3, Rabash, make for yourself a Rav and buy for yourself a friend. While working on make for yourself a Rav, a person believes that it is for they are our lives and the length of our days. To the extent that he feels that this is his life, the body has enough strength to overcome all the obstacles, as written in the allegory. For this reason, in all of man's work, in studying and or in praying, he should focus all his work on obtaining the greatness and importance of the Rav. Again, while working on make for yourself a Rav, a person believes that it is for they are our lives and the strength of our days. To the extent that he feels that this is his life, the body has enough strength to overcome all the obstacles, as written in the allegory. For this reason, in all of man's works, in studying or in praying, he should focus all his work on obtaining the greatness and importance of the Rav.
1: Silent workshop. Let's strengthen our connection with Rav throughout the lesson, so that we may achieve adhesion with the Creator. Again, let's strengthen our connection with Rav throughout the lesson so that we may achieve adhesion.

0: Hello. In the first part of the lesson, we will study a lesson from Rav from October 7th, 2002. The lesson is based on an article from Rabash called What is a Road Whose Beginning is Thorns and Its End is a Plane in the Work? You can find it in the writings of Rabash, or you can go into the link in the study materials. We're going to read it together in the 10. We have 26 minutes to do so. Please. The writings of Rabash, the article, What is a Road Whose Beginning is Thorns and Its End is a Plain in the Work.
1: It
0: is written in Midrash Tanchuma, Behold, I place before you, it is written, from the mouth of the upper one, the bad and the good will not emerge. Moses, too, set before them two ways, the good and the bad, the path of life, of death, a blessing and a curse. There's an allegory about an old man who sat by the roadside before two roads. One whose beginning is thorns and its end is a plain, and one whose beginning is a plain and it ends with thorns. He sat at the beginning of the two and warned passerbys, telling them, although you see that this one begins with thorns, take it, for its end is a plain. Anyone who was wise listened to him and took it. He exerts some, but he goes in peace and comes in peace. But those who did not listen to him went and failed in the end. Therefore, choose life, you and your descendants. To understand this in the work, meaning in observing Torah and commandments, we should discern two ways. One, lo lishma, and two, lishma. It is known that in the work, we should discern between the purpose of creation and the correction of creation. The purpose of creation is for man to achieve wholeness, meaning to be rewarded with the delight and pleasure that the Creator wishes to give to the created beings. This is called his desire to do good to his creations. Because of this, all created beings yearn only to receive delight and pleasure. Therefore, each and every day, a person yearns anew to receive delight and pleasure, and does not settle for what he had in the past. Rather, each day, a person begins to receive delight and pleasure. This means that each day, a person must receive delight and pleasure. Some people receive pleasure now from what gave them delight and pleasure in the past. However, if they cannot receive pleasure from the past now, it is not regarded as enjoying the past now. That is, a person must feel pleasure every day. A person can feel pleasure even from what he gained yesterday. Or he can feel pleasure today because yesterday he received respect, and so forth. It follows that his desire to do good to his creations must mean that a person will feel each day anew that he receives pleasure. However, he can enjoy only from the pleasure he receives in the present, from both the past and from the future. In feeling pleasure, if he enjoys it in the present, this is regarded as having pleasure. For this reason, in both corporeality and spirituality, a person must feel that he enjoys life now, regardless of the past or the future. Even with the greatest delight and pleasure, if he does not feel the delight and pleasure in the present, he could die because of the torments he is feeling now because of he has nothing to enjoy.
1: But this depends on the level of suffering he's feeling now. And in this, meaning in the measure of the suffering, no two people are the same. Yet, all people must feel pleasure in the present. But as in corporeality, such as in eating, drinking, and sleeping, some people need to eat a lot, drink a lot, and sleep a lot, etc. Likewise, in feeling pleasure, there are differences between people in the amount of need to feel pleasure. Some people need to feel a lot of it, and some can do with little. But they are equal in that all need to feel pleasure in the present. If they cannot provide for themselves pleasure in the present from what they had in the past, and cannot depict for themselves some future pleasure that will shine in the present, they cannot exist in the world. This is extended from the fact that the Creator's will in the purpose of creation was His will to do good to His creations. For this reason, each day we're given 100 blessings to bless. As our sages said, one must bless 100 blessings every day. Also, each day, one must say 4 Shema readings. The Shema of offerings, the Shema of the Maker of Light, the evening Shema, and Shema by the bedside, as well as to pray 3 times a day. This shows that in spirituality we must draw a unique light each time, which pertains to the work that one is doing. The reason is that the created beings are incapable of receiving the delight and pleasure that the Creator contemplated giving to the created beings all at once, due to the correction that took place, which is called restriction. For the created beings to receive the delight and pleasure in vessels of bestowal and not in vessels of reception in order to receive, according to the work of the created beings, the abundance expands down to them. It therefore follows that when a person begins the work, since by nature he does not understand that it is worthwhile to do any movement unless it is for his own sake. Hence, Maimonides says that we must begin with observing Torah mitzvot in order to receive reward for the above-mentioned reason, since a person cannot understand otherwise. But afterwards, a person is shown that he must do all his deeds in order to bestow. Since the body cannot agree to this path, the person begins to ask, why can't I work like the rest of the world, whose labor is all about the acts, and who have no work on the aim to bestow? But when I am told that I must walk on the path of bestowal, my work is twofold. That is, I have work of observing Torah mitzvot in practice, as well as work on the aim to bestow. It follows that I have twice the work as the rest of the world. So his body yells, what do you want from my life? This means that the body asks, why do I deserve such a punishment more than other people in that I have extra work that the general public does not do? For this reason, says the body, I will not let you work even in action, even though you cannot aim to bestow. I have no interest in them whatsoever. Therefore, I will object to your actions because you do not want to work for yourself.
2: It follows that if a person wants to walk on the path of truth, he should make three discernments in his work. One, work to observe Torah and mitzvot in practice. Two, work on the intention. That is, he does not want any reward for observing Torah and mitzvot, but works not in order to receive a reward. Three, when a person wants to work, meaning observe Torah and mitzvot without any reward, his work is twofold. On the action, meaning that he has great resistance to observing Torah and commandments, even on the act itself, since the body objects to observing Torah and commandments without any reward. It follows that although he still cannot aim to bestow during the work, since the body objects to these intentions, there is also a resistance to the act itself, even without the aim. Because the body asks, what are you doing? You say that you do not want any payment for your work in observing Torah and commandments. It follows that he not only has work on the aim, which does not happen in the work of the general public, but he has twofold work in the act.